0: officials are trying to ease concerns as the cruise ship hit by the deadly hantavirus outbreak nears an island off Africa. The BBC's Guy Hedgeko says cruise passengers will then be evacuated to their home countries to quarantine.
1: Passengers won't have to go through the airport terminal when they get onto their flight. And both the ministers were adamant that there will be no risk for the local population because, as we've heard, there has been a lot of unease among ordinary people here in Tenerife over the last few days regarding the arrival of this boat.
0: 8 passengers were infected, 3 died. None of the rest are showing symptoms. Investigators say it was a trespasser who breached a fence who was struck and killed by a plane on a runway at Denver International Airport last night. CBS's Chris Van Cleve.
2: This will prompt an investigation and questions about the security, the fence line, the access to the Denver airport. It is a huge piece of property, multiple runways, a sprawling area to try to patrol and secure.
0: The Atlanta Braves say longtime manager Bobby Cox has died.
3: The teams he managed won more than 2,500 games, including 5 pennants and a World Series in the 1990s for the Atlanta Braves. They helped put Bobby Cox into baseball's Hall of Fame in 2014.
4: There's a very small percentage of people that play the game of baseball that ever get in here. I don't even know if it's a 0.5%.
3: Cox helped build the 90s Braves, first as general manager, then manager. And he also brought a winning culture to the Toronto Blue Jays back in the 80s, winning a division title there. His death comes days after that of former Braves owner Ted Turner, who hired, fired, then rehired him. Bobby Cox was 84. Peter King, CBS News.
0: Former NFL player and University of Mississippi football star Joel Rufus French has been sentenced to 16 years in prison for his role in a nearly $200 million fraud scheme. French owns a marketing company. The Department of Justice says the scam sold medical devices to patients who didn't need them and charged Medicare and the VA millions of dollars. This is CBS News.
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0: Shield. A new housing project in New Jersey could shut down a neighborhood institution. CBS News New York reporter Nick Calloway reports from Jersey City.
9: For generations, Boulevard Drinks has been an institution, but the owners of the iconic hot dog joint say they're being pushed out. The building's new owners told them they have until May 27th to find a new home, even though manager Victor Victorados says they still have a valid lease until 2034.
10: If it was up to me, I'd stay right where we are.
9: Officials say developers plan to build a new luxury high-rise here. Local leaders say they support development, but not at the expense of neighborhood favorites. As customers show their support, the manager says the fight is not over yet.
10: We're going to fight like hell.
9: Nick Calloway, CBS News.
0: Jersey City Mayor James Solomon says the city is working with developers to try and keep Boulevard Drinks in the neighborhood. Heather Bosch, CBS News.
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12: The time now is 7:05 on Saturday, May 9th, 2026. Good evening, I'm Glenn Marshall, and right now we're sitting under partly cloudy skies. It's about 70 degrees here in Chicago. It's going to be partly cloudy tonight with a low of 44 degrees. Tomorrow, we'll see cooler temps with a mix of clouds and sun and a high of 63 degrees. And tomorrow night, partly cloudy and chilly with a low of 43 degrees. Now, we will take a look at that AccuWeather 5-day forecast at 7:15. But right now, our top story starts on News Radio WBBM. The water is flowing again at Chicago's Buckingham Fountain for the return of the summer season. WBBM's Brandon Eisen has more.
13: 3, 2, 1.
14: Hundreds gathered in Grant Park as ComEd customer Zach Gray throws the switch, the rumbling of water making its way out of the 99-year-old Buckingham Fountain, with a center jet shooting water up to 150 feet into the air. Gray quickly becoming a crowd favorite for these remarks.
15: Anyone, whether you're born, raised, or you live in Chicago, there's something special about you. When you walk around, you look at the other people, everyone's just so excited to be here all the time.
14: South Loop resident Adrian just moved here, and Gray's words seem to get him excited about that choice.
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14: 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In Grant Park, Brandon Eisen, News Radio 105.9 WBBM.
12: And police may upgrade charges against the Joliet man after the victim he allegedly shot yesterday afternoon has now died.
17: The two men were on the front porch of a home on the 200 block of Nicholson Street at about 4:30 p.m., one 58, the other 60. Police say they started arguing. The older man walked away into the front yard, and police say the younger man shot him in the abdomen and then admitted it when he called 911. He's identified as Willis Ellis. Police say the 60-year-old was taken to a hospital in critical condition and later died. Ellis was also hospitalized for a pre-existing medical condition, according to police. He's under police guard. Mike Krauser, News Radio 105.9 WBBM.
12: A 19-year-old was killed in a drive-by shooting in Chicago's West Lawn neighborhood that happened just before 2 this morning. Police said the teen was standing outside at 69th Street in Pulaski when a vehicle drove by and someone from inside opened fire. And now that teen was hit multiple times in his lower back and taken to a hospital where he was pronounced dead. So far, no one has been arrested. And we are approaching 7:08. That means traffic and weather together on the 8th. We have a rollover crash on the Bishop Ford that we're discussing right now. Let's welcome Jennifer Thompson.
18: Good evening, Glenn. Glenn, we do have a rollover crash on the outbound side of the Bishop Ford. Now, you're really heavy right now from the Dan Ryan to before 103rd. With this rollover crash, it is in the process of clearing, but you're still looking at a 22-minute ride from the Ryan to 8094. The inbound side of the Bishop Ford, you're dealing with gapers, so you're pretty heavy from 115th to before the Dan Ryan. Now, I-57 inbound, you're also heavy approaching the ramp to the Bishop Ford, and that's due to the crash. That's an inbound travel time of 16 minutes from I-80 to the Ryan. The outbound side of I-57, no delays. The Dan Ryan is also impacted by the crash on the Bishop Ford outbound. Heavy traffic past 71st Street to the ramp to the Bishop Ford. 22 minutes right now from downtown to the split. Heading in on the Ryan, 18-minute drive from I-57 to the Burn Interchange. Slow traffic from the Stevenson to Roosevelt Road. Right now on the Edens, heading in 17 minutes from Lake Cook Road to the Kennedy Junction. Slow spots from Dempster to Toohey Avenue. The outbound side, no delays. The Kennedy outbound, 21 minutes out to Montrose, 32 out to O'Hare. The inbound side, just under half an hour, 29 minutes from O'Hare to downtown, 19 from the Edens Junction. Those express lanes are about 3 minutes faster. You are slow from Cumberland to Sayre. And then you're heavy from the Wintrust Mural near North Avenue to Randolph. Right now, the Eisenhower heading in 42 minutes from I-90 to the Burn Interchange, 24 minutes from Mannheim. Heading out, 18 out to Mannheim, 36 out to the Jane Addams. The Stevenson, we're dealing with some road work on the outbound side. In the left lane, you're looking at solid traffic from Damon to past Kedzie Avenue. That's 19 minutes from the lakefront to Cicero Avenue, just under half an hour, 28 out to the Tri-State, 36 out to I-355. Heading in on the Stevenson, it'll take you 32 minutes from I-355 to the lakefront, 24 from I-294. From the Metro Traffic Center, next report, 7:18, News Radio 105.9 WBBM.
12: Thanks a lot, Jennifer. And tonight we'll see a low of 44 degrees. And tomorrow it'll be cooler with a mix of clouds and sun. A high of 63 is expected with a low of 44 tomorrow night. It's currently 69 degrees at O'Hare. We're looking at 70 degrees at Midway and 70 at the lakefront. The time now is 7:10.
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12: The time now is 7:11, and a new study is looking into the deaths of men after they become fathers.
20: Scientists at Northwestern University tracked more than 130,000 babies born in Georgia in 2017. They found nearly 800 fathers died within 5 years of their child's birth. Researchers say of those deaths, about 60% were preventable, including things like suicides, overdoses, homicides, and accidents. The study, published in JAMA Pediatrics, found fathers are less likely to die overall than non-fathers, but experts say there's still little research or tracking focused on dads during the transition to parenthood. 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
12: Imagine doctors treating a devastating brain disorder before a baby is even born. Researchers in Chicago say that future possibility may be getting closer to becoming a reality.
21: Researchers at Northwestern University are studying an experimental ASO therapy that acts like a genetic dimmer switch, targeting an overactive gene linked to KCNT1-related epilepsy. It's a rare disorder that can cause infants to suffer hundreds of seizures a day. In the new study, scientists found the treatment reduced abnormal brain activity in lab-grown developing brain cells equivalent to the middle of pregnancy. Researchers stress the work is still experimental and has not been tested in fetuses or pregnant patients, but they say the findings could eventually help doctors intervene earlier in some neurological disorders. Sarah Herrera, News Radio 105.9 WBBM.
12: And a house fire on the south side has displaced 3 people and a dog. It happened early this morning near 96 in Baltimore, near the Jeffrey Manor neighborhood. Now, no injuries were reported. Investigators are still trying to determine the cause of the flames. And your health is always in the headlines and is always on WBBM News Radio. From breaking medical research to public safety alerts, from everyday wellness tips to the latest on local hospitals and healthcare access, we report on the facts that matter. 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Coming up after the break, we're going to take a look at that AccuWeather 5-day forecast. 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
12: 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Here's meteorologist Carl Erickson.
1: Partly cloudy through tonight with a low 44, and a cooler day for Mother's Day tomorrow with a mix of clouds and sunshine. It will be dry throughout the day, though, with a high of 63. Partly cloudy tomorrow night, low 43. Then lots of sunshine overhead on Monday, but remaining quite cool for this time of the year, high near 60. And we briefly warm things up on Tuesday, but it will be accompanied by a lot of clouds, also a couple of showers, even a thunderstorm, high near 70. Then cooling off again on Wednesday as some sunshine returns, high only 57. I'm AccuWeather meteorologist Carl Erickson.
12: Thanks a lot, Carl. And currently it's 69 degrees at O'Hare. We're looking at 72 to 71 degrees at Midway and 70 degrees at the lakefront. The time now is 7:16. That means it's time to take a look at sports at 16 and 46 past each hour. The Cubs, they are back on the road again tonight looking for their 11th straight win against the Texas Rangers. Edward Cabrera got the evening started with the Northsiders looking to push their league leading record to 28 wins right now. The Rangers are up against the Cubs in the top of the fourth, 2-0. After a four-game sweep of the Reds earlier this week, the Cubs continue to find contributors up and down the lineup. Nicky Lopez returned to the team just a few weeks ago, but he got to watch Michael Conforto take advantage of his opportunity. Now, he talked about the group's attitude on 104.3, The Score.
2: It's pretty remarkable how we're winning every single day. It's a new guy every single day. It's a new guy driving in runs. It's a new guy that is, you know, like Conforto coming off the bench and hitting the nuke the other day was special too, because he, you know, he didn't get in at bat for, you know, maybe a couple days. And so it's stuff like that a good team needs.
12: And on the south side, the White Sox are looking to get back in the win column with Anthony Kay on the mound right now. They couldn't keep pace yesterday in a 12-8 finish in the opener against the Mariners, moving their losing streak to 3 straight. But right now, they are up against the Mariners 4-0 at the top of the fourth. And the Chicago Sky open up their WNBA season with a road trip out west. It's a new look roster with several changes to this year's starting lineup. The Sky are squaring off tonight with the Portland Fire for the first time in franchise history, with tip-off set for 8 p.m. And at 7:18, traffic and weather together on the 8th, and is sponsored by Grand Appliance. We're still dealing with a rollover crash on the Bishop Ford. Here to explain is Jennifer Thompson.
18: Glenn, we are still dealing with that right now because the traffic is still pretty heavy from the Dan Ryan to 103rd. However, the earlier rollover crash, it is clear, but you're still dealing with residual delays. That's a 16-minute ride right now from the Ryan to 8094, the inbound side of the Ford. Pretty heavy from 115th to before the Ryan. 19 minutes from I-80 to the Dan Ryan. On I-57, heading in and heading out, you are clear on the Dan Ryan. Well, because of that earlier delay on the Bishop Ford, you're pretty heavy right now from 71st all the way on the outbound side to the Dan Ryan. And right now, that is a 19-minute ride from downtown to the Split. Heading in, you're slow from the Stevenson to Roosevelt Road, 17-minute ride from I-57 and the Bishop Ford merge to downtown. On the Edens, 17 minutes in, 15 minutes out. The Kennedy headed in, 27 minutes from O'Hare to the Burn Interchange, 17 from the Edens Junction, outbound 21 out to Montrose, 32 out to O'Hare. You save about 3 minutes in those express lanes. The Eisenhower headed in, 42 minutes from I-90 to the Burn Interchange, 24 from Mannheim. Pretty heavy from Mannheim to Harlem, then your slow Costner to Racine. The outbound side of the Ike, 17 minutes out to Mannheim, 35 out to the Jane Addams. On the Stevenson right now, heading in half an hour from I-355 to DuSavo Lakeshore Drive, 22 from the Tri-State, outbound 25 minutes out to the Tri-State, 33 out to I-355. And then we're dealing with long-term road work in the left lane, so you're pretty heavy from Damon to past Kedzie. 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
12: Thanks a lot, Jennifer, and we'll see a low of 44 degrees tonight. Tomorrow, there'll be a high of 63 with a low of 43. It's currently 69 at O'Hare, 70 at Midway, and 70 at the lakefront. It's 720. In our top story this hour, a 22-year-old LaPorte woman is facing criminal charges for allegedly giving tattoos to children. Now, we'll have much more on this story coming up at 7:31, but right now, fire safety advocates want to get rid of the smoke alarms that use removable 9-volt batteries once and for all.
3: There is something to know about smoke detectors.
4: Smoke detectors save lives, but only when they work.
3: State Senator Laura Ellman spoke for a bill to only allow the sale of smoke detectors, which have a sealed 10-year battery.
4: In modern homes, a flashover can happen in as little as 3 minutes. People don't have time for dead batteries or faulty devices.
3: This is already the law in Chicago. The bill to make it statewide has already passed the House. At the Illinois Capitol, Dave Dahl, News Radio 105.9 WBBM.
12: And the Atlanta Braves announced today that their Hall of Fame manager, Bobby Cox, has died in Marietta, Georgia at the age of 84. He took over a last place team in June of 1990. The next season led the Braves to a worst to first finish. Atlanta lost in the World Series to Minnesota in 7 games, but that was the start of a record 14 consecutive National League division titles. He retired after the 2010 season and had suffered a stroke back in 2019. Coming up after the break, we'll look at that Bloomberg Business Minute. The time now is 7:21.
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27: Jazz is turning into one of millennial and Gen Z's favorite things.
28: It's serving the social function.
27: Marcus Moore, jazz violinist in and around New York City and elsewhere, who also works as a tech exec, says at some clubs in Lower Manhattan,
28: go there and I'd probably say the average age is maybe 30.
27: He calls it a post-pandemic trend for young people.
28: Some of them are just now beginning to explore what adulthood looks like in social environments, and jazz is perfect for that.
27: He says the spontaneity and authenticity of jazz improv is also helping give the jazz club business a boost.
28: Something that's less curated, something that's less Instagram worthy.
27: Another thing helping the business of jazz, cities like New York have recently made it easier for clubs to get the necessary licenses, making it a growing market, but still niche. Spotify says the market share of those listening to jazz is still less than 1%.
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3: And at 7:28, looks like we got some concert traffic on the Eisenhower with traffic and weather on the 8s. Here's Jennifer Thompson.
4: This is on the outbound side of the Ike. Pretty heavy from downtown to Damon with this concert traffic. Peso Pluma is at United Center tonight at 8 p.m. Right now, that's 19 minutes from downtown to Mannheim, 37 minutes from downtown to the Jane Addams. Now, the inbound side of the Eisenhower, you're really heavy from Mannheim to Harlem, and then you're slow Costner to Damon. 44 minutes from I-90 to the Burn Interchange, 26 from Mannheim. The Stevenson outbound long-term roadwork in the left lane, 16 minutes out to Cicero Avenue, 25 out to the Tri-State, 33 out to I-355. From the Metro Traffic Center, next report, 738, News Radio 105.9 WBBM.
3: Thanks a lot, Jennifer. We'll see a low of 44 degrees tonight, and tomorrow there will be a high of 63 with a low of 43. It's currently 69 degrees at O'Hare. We're looking at 70 degrees at Midway and 70 at the lakefront. The time now is 729.
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3: The time now is 7:30 on Saturday, May 9th, 2026. Good evening. I'm Glenn Marshall, and these are the top stories on News Radio WBBM. An Indiana woman is facing charges for allegedly giving tattoos to children.
9: This is Brandon Eisen. Where can you find hundreds of tons of garbage nearby? Well, the river, according to a nonprofit leading an annual cleanup for the past three decades.
3: One of the passengers on the Frontier Airlines flight that struck and killed a person on the Denver International Airport runway spoke to reporters after the incident. Plus, the fragile ceasefire between the U.S. and Iran appears to be holding. WBBM Sports, the White Sox are leading over the Mariners at the bottom of the fourth, 4-0, and the Rangers are leading over the Cubs at the bottom of the fourth, 4-0. In AccuWeather, they're letting us know that it's going to be partly cloudy with a low of 44 degrees tonight, but tomorrow, cooler with a mix of clouds and sun, a high of 63 is expected, but partly and cloudy and chilly tomorrow night with a low of 43 degrees. It's currently 69 degrees at O'Hare. We're looking at 62 degrees at Midway, and we are down to 58 degrees at the

0: Lakefront. The time now is 7:31. A 22-year-old woman from LaPorte, Indiana, is facing criminal charges for allegedly giving tattoos to children.
1: Autumn Tim is charged with two counts of felony battery and two counts of misdemeanor tattooing a minor. She's accused of forcing her cousins, 11 and 12-year-old boys, to smoke marijuana with her. And according to court documents, the alleged tattooing occurred after the boys had a sleepover at her residence. It's alleged she told them she would put tattoos where they couldn't be seen and the boys should keep quiet about it. They would later tell police they wanted her to stop because it hurt, but she continued. The boys' mothers went to police. Officers reported there were multiple tattoos, images of sons and smiley faces on the boys' hips. Mike Krauser, News Radio 105.9 WBBM.
0: Some spring cleaning took place today along the Chicago River.
2: For the 34th annual Chicago River Day, more than 2,000 individuals, families, groups, and corporate teams headed out to more than 90 locations throughout the Chicago Calumet River system. The goal? To pick up litter. The nonprofit Friends of the Chicago River saying that since they began doing the massive cleanup once a year, hundreds of tons of garbage have been removed. Brandon Eisen, News Radio 105.9 WBBM.
0: A Frontier Airlines plane bound for Los Angeles was forced to make an emergency stop on the Denver International Airport runway last night after someone apparently ran in front of the plane and was killed. Now, the incident caused the engine to ignite. Rick Campbell was on that plane and spoke to reporters after landing in L.A.
3: The pilot got the plane stopped immediately, and right away the cabin started filling with smoke.
0: Now, all of the passengers and crew were safely evacuated and eventually put on another plane to complete their trip. President Trump insists the ceasefire he's declared with Iran, that's part of the efforts to end the conflict, is still in effect. That's even though the U.S. and Iran have exchanged missile launches for several days. CBS News correspondent Aaron Navarro has more from the White House.
4: Trump says the ceasefire is still on, and that he's waiting on Iran's response about restarting negotiations.
5: We want to get the whole thing ended, not just individual movements.
6: Historically, ceasefires have seen various displays of military fire.
4: CBS News national security contributor Sam Vinograd.
6: The question here is whether this tit-for-tat exchange of fire is going to outpace negotiations to actually establish an armistice or end the war.
0: In the meantime, Bahrain, which hosts the U.S. Navy's regional headquarters, says it's arrested dozens of people it alleged were linked to Iran's Revolutionary Guard. Overseas, the Dutch cruise ship at the center of the deadly hantavirus outbreak is on its way to Spain's Canary Islands with nearly 150 guests and crew members on board. Multiple states are now monitoring former passengers who have returned home from the cruise, but health officials say the risk to the public is low.
7: Tonight, on this Spanish-controlled island chain of the Canary Islands, some fear that history is repeating.
8: I think this is a second pandemic.
7: And that no one here can stop what's coming. The hantavirus hit MV Hondius sailing straight toward their home.
9: As the Hondius sails nearer and nearer, protests are popping up across the island. Residents here say they do not want any of those passengers on their land.
0: In an effort to calm those concerns and fears, the head of the World Health Organization sent a direct message to island residents stressing that the virus is not another COVID. And closer to home, Joliet is rolling out new rules for its downtown city square.
10: On June 1st, the city of Joliet will launch a pilot social district along Chicago Street, allowing participating restaurants to sell drinks to go in special city-approved cups. Now, open alcohol will only be allowed inside marked boundaries and during certain evening hours. The new city square rules also ban sleeping, skateboards, and dogs on artificial turf, while also limiting aggressive panhandling behavior. City leaders say the goal is to keep downtown welcoming and family-friendly. Rachel Pearson, News Radio, 105.9 WBBM.
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0: And thanks to our listeners for the following gas prices. In West Lakeview, the Exxon on Clybourne and Belmont has gas for $4.79 per gallon. And in Hammond, the Speedway on Kennedy and 174th has gas for $4.13 per gallon. If you see a lower gas price, please give us a call at 312-409-GAS. That's 312-409-4277. And at 7:38, traffic and weather together on the 8th. We're still dealing with some concert traffic on the Eisenhower. Here to explain is the Jennifer Thompson.
19: We are, Glenn. This is on the outbound side where you're really heavy from the Burn interchange to Damon, and that is due to that concert traffic with Peso Pluma at United Center at 8 p.m. tonight. Now, that's 21 minutes out to Mannheim right now, just under 40, 39 minutes from downtown to the Jane Addams. The inbound side of the Ike, 44 minutes from I-90 to the Burn interchange, 26 minutes from Mannheim. And then right now, it is also affecting traffic on the Dan Ryan. And that is the inbound side. You're really heavy from the Stevenson to the Burn interchange and then to the outbound ramp to the Eisenhower. 19 minutes in on the Dan Ryan, 17 minutes out. On the Edens right now, 15 minutes in, 15 minutes out. The Kennedy, 26 minutes from O'Hare to downtown, 15 from the Edens Junction. The outbound side of the Kennedy, 19 minutes out to Montrose, 28 minutes out to O'Hare. Right now, the Stevenson heading in half an hour from I-355 to the lakefront, 21 from the Tri-State, 12 minutes from Cicero Avenue. Heading out, 14 minutes from downtown to Cicero Avenue, 23 minutes out to the Tri-State, 31 out to I-355. Now, you are dealing with some long-term road work in the left lane, so you are heavy from Damon to past Kedzie Avenue. The Dan Ryan heading in 19 minutes, heading out 17. I-57 is clear. And the Bishop Ford outbound heavy traffic past 115th to the Steel Bridge because of that long-term road work. 18 minutes, 19 minutes heading in pretty heavy from 115th to before the Dan Ryan. From the Metro Traffic Center, next report, 748 News Radio 105.9 WBBM.
20: WBBM, AccuWeather, nothing more than a few clouds tonight with low 44. Then for tomorrow, Mother's Day will be cooler but a dry day with a mix of clouds and sunshine, high 63. Patchy clouds tomorrow night, low 43. Then plenty of sunshine on Monday, but still quite cool for May with a high only near 60. I'm AccuWeather meteorologist Kai Erickson.
0: Tips now at O'Hare are 69 degrees. At Midway, we're seeing 62 degrees. And at the lakefront, it's 58 degrees. Thanks a lot, guys. The time now is 7:40. 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
21: 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Parental controls to limit or monitor what kids are doing online have been available for decades, but they're often not used. And one reason is that they are sometimes complicated, putting a burden on parents. Amanda Lenhart, a senior fellow at Sesame Street Workshop's Joan Gans Cooney Center, said that there is a balancing act between control and complexity.
22: 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But how can we set the defaults that take some of the burden off of parents?
21: You'll find advice on parental controls at connectsafely.org/radio. With the Connect Safely Report, I'm Larry Magid for CBS News.
0: And a new study published in the journal JMIR Formative Research shows how climate change and pollution impact our physical and emotional health.
1: Researchers led by the City University of New York strapped smartwatches on people to monitor their health as they were exposed to different air pollutants and extreme heat during a typical day. Study co-author Melissa Bloom says when people walk through exhaust,
2: higher exposure to sulfur dioxide was associated with higher scores for nervousness and feelings of helplessness.
1: Higher heat made it harder for people to recover from stress.
2: We need to be paying more attention to these sort of effects in real time.
1: Michael Wallace, CBS News.
0: And now let's talk about overcoming obstacles. A former homeless California teen is making his family proud after he was accepted to 65 colleges, including a major university.
17: 17-year-old Lamont Newell and his family used to sleep in a car in L.A., but now he's got a full ride to Columbia University to study industrial engineering. Newell learned how to code as a child and then became valedictorian of his high school while earning a 4.4 GPA. He's the first man in his family to graduate from high school and says his success shows that there's always an exit to your destination. Newell says he worked hard to set an example for his younger brother. Allison Keyes, CBS News.
0: Congratulations, young man. Coming up after the break, we're going to look at those top trending stories at 7:42.
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0: Handwriting experts say a letter that purports to be a suicide note written in jail by sex offender Jeffrey Epstein matches other handwriting that was found after Epstein's death. Now, experts concluded that the two handwriting samples appear to have been written by the same person, with similarities such as a similar pacing, letter shapes, using of capital letters, and unique punctuation. A storm chaser who helped search through the rubble after this week's Mississippi tornadoes thought he heard a kitten meowing under the debris. Sure enough, after searching for several minutes, he found that cat trapped inside the remains of a wall. Video shows him pulling the frightened animal to safety and comforting it in his arms. Now, that cat did not appear to be seriously hurt, and several people have already offered to adopt it. At 7:46, it's time to take a look at sports. And after a 10th straight win yesterday, the Cubs are back at Globe Life Field, Right now, taking on the Texas Rangers, they can push their streak to 11 with a victory tonight. Edward Cabrera took the mound for his 8th start of the season, and right now, the Cubs are trailing 4-0 at the bottom of the 4th. But coming off a 4-game sweep of Cincinnati earlier this week, the Cubs have taken control of the league's best record. It's made coming to the ballpark a lot easier for Nicky Lopez and his teammates with a 15 straight wins coming at Wrigley Field. Here's the utility man on 104.3, The Score.
3: You walk into this clubhouse, you want to go to the field, you want to be in the clubhouse, you want to bounce around, and which also makes a bench player like me and my role that much better, because I'm enjoying going to the field. I'm bringing the energy then, obviously, and then so is the team. So it's not a hard place to go to work right now.
0: The White Sox are back at Wrigley Field this evening, taking on the Mariners after dropping the opener yesterday. Now, Munetaka Murakami entered the game with a tie for the league lead in home runs. Sox gave the ball to Anthony Kay for this evening's start, and they are up right now. White Sox 4-1 at the bottom of the 5th. Rookie minicamp came to a close for the Bears today, with the next stage of the offseason program now just weeks away in Lake Forest. The 2-day camp allowed the coaching staff to evaluate the new draft class headlined by first round selection Dylan Thienemann. And it's pivotal Game 3 tonight in the Western Conference semifinals for the Lakers. They are back in Los Angeles hosting OKC after back-to-back road losses this round. The Thunder can take a 3-0 lead with a win tonight in the NBA playoffs. And that's a look at sports. The time now is 7:48. Traffic and weather together on the 8th. 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And we're still dealing with some issues on the roads. Here to tell us about them is Jennifer Thompson.
19: Well, right now on the Eisenhower outbound, you do have some slow traffic from downtown to Damon, and that's due to concert traffic with Peso Pluma at United Center at 8 p.m. tonight. That's a 19-minute ride right now out to Mannheim, 37 minutes out to the Jane Addams. Heading in on the Ike, pretty heavy from Mannheim to Harlem, and then your slow Costner to Damon, 42 minutes from I-90 to the Burn Interchange, 24 from Mannheim. On the Edens, 15 in, 15 out, the Kennedy, 24 minutes from O'Hare to the Burn Interchange, heading in, 12 from the Edens Junction. On the outbound side, heavy spots from Randolph to Belmont, 19 minutes out to Montrose, 25 out to O'Hare. You do save about 2 minutes in those express lanes. On the Stevenson, inbound, you're clear. Outbound, it's about a 14-minute ride from the lakefront to Cicero Avenue, 23 minutes out to the Tri-State, and half an hour out to I-355. Pretty heavy from Damon to past Kedzie. Now, that's all because of long-term road work in the left lane. The Dan Ryan, 19 minutes in, 17 minutes out. I-57 is clear. The Bishop Ford heading out. Heavy traffic past 115th to the Steel Bridge. This is all due to long-term road work. Heading in, you're pretty heavy from 115th to before the Dan Ryan. 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
0: Thanks a lot, Jennifer. And right now we are going to get down to a low of 44 degrees, but tomorrow will be a high of 63 with a low of 43. It's currently 69 at O'Hare. We're looking at 62 at Midway and 58 at the lakefront, and it's 7:50.
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0: And this week's Made in Chicago is a Northwest Side seller that creates shelf space for other local makers. WBBM's Brandon Eisen has this story.
4: I live in the neighborhood. And
5: Trish Carnevale, owner of Pixie and the Boy, tells us that she moved into her small shop in Logan Square at 2605 North Milwaukee Avenue about 5 years ago.
4: I just wanted a store, honestly. I'm a maker, so during the
6: pandemic, everything stopped, like all the craft fairs that I was attending.
5: She admits to us that the craft fair life was a bit of a tough one anyway.
6: I hated packing up all of my stuff, and it was like moving in and out every weekend.
5: So she moved into her current space, referencing her son, who is now a teenager in the signage. She is the Pixie in Pixie and the Boy.
6: Yeah, I used to be a hairstylist, so, and Pixie Cuts has always been my favorite.
5: The store started as a place to make and sell her own crafts, but it quickly evolved to become something much more unique.
6: A lot of the things in here are from friends, and then just people reaching out throughout Chicago, wanting their stickers or their artwork in here.
5: A Made in Chicago small business that provides a space for other local makers. Let's talk about the product. Carnevale lets us in on a little secret. She's obsessed with stickers, so the shop features a decent variety of prints and sticker sheets from local artists.
6: Another local one that's very popular is Transit Tees. I'm sure you've heard about them before. They make the Chicago handshake poster and the Chicago style poster right there, and I carry a lot of their postcards. And last but not least is lettering work. She's very local. She lives up the street.
5: Chicago-themed socks, stickers, prints, posters, puzzles. There's even a board game that lets you play as the head of a rat household trying to survive the city's urban landscape. This week's Made in Chicago, now shipping nationwide.
6: So Pixie and Boy, me and my son.
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0: At 7:54 in Tennessee, there's a redistricting plan that's reshaping the upcoming midterms.
11: A new congressional map in Tennessee splits Memphis, a majority black city which held a Democratic House seat, into three Republican-leaning districts that include surrounding white rural conservative communities. It also means bandmates Steve Fowler, who is white, and Sam Wilson, who is black, and live across the street from each other in Memphis, no longer live in the same congressional district.
12: The people that will end up doing either of these two districts, they're probably not going to be representative of the people in the neighborhood, because the people in the neighborhood do not look like them.
13: What I do not like about redistricting is that it stifles people's voice.
11: Fowler's in the 8th, running hundreds of miles to central Tennessee. Wilson the 9th, going all the way to Nashville suburbs. I'm Julie Walker.
0: And coming up after the break, we're going to get a check-in on those roads and weather. The time now is 7:55.
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0: And we're approaching 7:58. Traffic and weather together on the 8th. Here's Jennifer Thompson.
19: On the Eisenhower outbound, we're still dealing with some contra traffic. You're slow from the Burn interchange to Damon Avenue. Peso Pluma is at United Center at 8 o'clock tonight. 19 minutes out to Mannheim, 37 minutes out to the Jane Addams. The inbound side of the Ike, pretty heavy from Mannheim to Harlem, and then you're slow Costner to Damon. 42 minutes from I-90 to the Burn interchange, 24 minutes from Mannheim. On the Stevenson outbound, pretty heavy from Damon to Paskedzie. Now, this is all due to long-term roadwork in the left lane. 15 minutes from the lakefront to Cicero Avenue, 24 minutes out to the Tri-State, 32 out to I-355, heading in on the Stevenson, you are clear. The Bishop Ford, we also have long-term roadwork outbound, heavy traffic past 115th to the Steel Bridge, 18-minute ride from the Ryan to 8094. Coming in pretty heavy from 115th before the Ryan, 18 minutes from 8094 to the Dan Ryan. Right now on the Edens, not bad at all. You're looking at 15 minutes in, 15 minutes out. From the Metro Traffic Center, next report, 808 News Radio 105.9 WBBM.
0: Thanks a lot. We will see a low of 44 degrees tonight, but a high of 63 is expected tomorrow with a low of 43 tomorrow. It's currently 69 degrees at O'Hare. We're looking at 62 degrees at Midway and 58 at the lakefront at 7:59.
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0: And here's what's next on News Radio WBBM. Hundreds gather at Chicago's Buckingham Fountain to watch it being switched on for the summer.
22: This is Mike Krauser. An infant boy who had a medical emergency at a Woodstock daycare earlier this week has died.
0: A witness says he saw three people fly out of a boat that exploded near Miami. More just ahead from CBS News. We know that the White Sox are still leading against the Mariners 5-1 in the middle of the sixth, and the Texas Rangers are up against the Cubs 5-0 at the bottom of the sixth. It's about 64 degrees here in Chicago, and it's coming up on 8 o'clock.
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4: I'm Heather Bosch. At least 11 people have been hospitalized after a boat appeared to explode near Florida's Holover Sandbar. Miami-Dade Fire and Rescue Battalion Chief Juan Arias.
6: We made it a MCI level 2, which is a multi-casualty incident, which gives us the sufficient amount of units on scene to go ahead and deal with the number of patients that we had.
4: No official cause for the blast yet. A cruise ship where there's been a deadly outbreak of hantavirus is heading to a Spanish island off Africa where passengers will be evacuated to their home countries. CBS's Remy Innocencio says that includes Americans.
18: For those 17 American passengers, once they're at the airport, they'll board a charter plane that's now flying in from Nebraska. It'll then fly back to Nebraska, and everyone will be put into isolation at the National Quarantine Unit. At this point, no one said how long they'll be there, but the incubation period for hantavirus stretches anywhere from 1 to 8 weeks.
4: 8 people were infected in the outbreak. 3 died. Investigators say it was a trespasser who scaled a fence who was struck and killed by a plane on a runway in Denver.
23: South Frontier 4345, we're stopping on the runway. We just hit somebody. We have an engine fire.
4: That's from liveatc.net.
23: There was an individual walking across the runway.
4: According to a statement from the airport, the incident happened just after 11:15 p.m. Eastern Time. Denver Fire responded to the scene and put out what was described as a brief engine fire. All 224 passengers and 7 crew members safely evacuated using emergency slides. The NTSB is investigating. Stacy Lynn, CBS News. Bahrain, a Gulf ally that hosts the U.S. Navy's regional headquarters, has arrested several people with alleged ties to Iran's military. More from CBS's Aaron Navarro.
24: Bahrain said it arrested dozens of people suspected of having links to Iran's Revolutionary Guard. On social media, a high-ranking Iranian national security official warned Bahrain, writing, quote, "Siding with a U.S.-backed resolution will bring severe consequences. The Strait of Hormuz is a vital lifeline. Do not risk closing it on yourselves forever."
4: Under the latest U.S. proposed peace plan, Iran must reopen the strait. He led the Atlanta Braves to a World Series championship in 1995, as heard on NBC Sports.
25: Left center field, Grissom on the run. The team of the 90s has its world championship.
4: A word that Hall of Fame manager Bobby Cox has died at the age of 84. Cox led the Braves for 25 years. In addition to the World Series win, his teams won 14 consecutive division titles and 5 National League pennants. This is CBS News.
26: I want to know what's going on in the world.
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30: A man in Portland, Oregon, was sentenced to more than 10 years behind bars for stealing Christmas gifts from several homes. Prosecutors say 39-year-old Alan Easley, who's been dubbed the Grinch, kicked in doors and walked out with children's wrapped holiday presents. Easley apologized during sentencing when the judge handed down the 128-month prison term.
31: I didn't mean to do that to your kids. That was not my intention. I let my drivers keep the best of me.
30: One mom told the court her kids,
32: "They're forever traumatized about Christmas. They're watching their Christmas gifts be taken out the door."
30: Stacy Lynn, CBS News.
4: The Iran war is prompting Americans to make travel changes. The New York Times analyzed an April poll by YouGov and The Points Guy. It found that 24% of those surveyed have reconsidered plans. 15% are avoiding some destinations over safety concerns. I'm Heather Bosch, CBS News.
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1: It's 8:05 on Saturday, May 9th, 2026. Good evening. I'm Haley Hansen. Thanks so much for joining us this weekend. It is 52 degrees along Chicago's lakefront under partly cloudy skies. We're heading down to 44 degrees overnight. Those partly cloudy skies will continue through the overnight hours. Your Mother's Day looks to be nice. There is a good deal of sunshine and clouds. However, it is going to be much cooler than today was, with a high of only 63. That chill continues into tomorrow night with a similar to tonight low of 43. Looking ahead to the start of your work week, there's going to be a wide range of temperatures, plus a good chance for storms. The full details are going to be in the AccuWeather 5-day forecast coming up at 8:15. 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The Chicago Parks District's annual Switch On Summer Festival brought hundreds of people to Buckingham Fountain this afternoon. WBBM's Brandon Eisen was there.
2: Are you all ready for a Cubs-White Sox World Series? Well, then, Sox, y'all got to do better.
5: Chicago Mayor and Cubs fan Brandon Johnson slipping in a playful jab as water returns for the summer season to the 99-year-old Buckingham Fountain, one of the largest of its kind in the world, with the ability to shoot a stream of water up to 150 feet into the air. The sun was out as the Jets were switched on. We asked the people in attendance about their summer plans.
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1: In other news, an infant has died after having what the Woodstock Fire Department called a medical emergency at a daycare earlier this week.
22: Woodstock Fire Rescue responded to the House of Children Daycare on the 2500 block of Harding Lane late Tuesday morning. An infant boy was reportedly unresponsive and not breathing. The department said staff had started care and paramedics took over 3 minutes after the 911 call. It said they were able to stabilize the infant before he was taken to a hospital, and he was airlifted from there to another hospital for more advanced treatment. He died on Thursday night. The medical examiner said he was 4 months old. His name was Cameron Morris. The cause of death is unclear. Mike Krauser, News Radio, 105.9 WBBM.
1: It's 8:08. Traffic and weather together on the 8th. Hi, Jennifer Thompson.
19: Hi, Haley. Right now, we do have a little bit of traffic on the Eisenhower. This is on the outbound side. You're really slow from downtown to Damon. That's because of concert traffic. The Peso Pluma concert just started at United Center at 8 p.m. So right now, that's 19 minutes out to Mannheim, 37 minutes out to the Jane Addams. The inbound side of the Eisenhower, you're slow past Mannheim with some slow spots all the way to Damon. Right now, that's 36 minutes from I-90 to the Burn Interchange, 18 from Mannheim. On the Edens, no delays on either side. The Kennedy heading in, slow spots from Cumberland to pass the Wintrust Mural near North Avenue, 24 minutes from O'Hare to the Burn Interchange, 13 from the Edens Junction. The outbound side, 19 minutes out to Montrose, 25 minutes out to O'Hare. On the Stevenson, heading in, you're clear. Outbound, you are slow from Damon to past Kedzie Avenue. Actually, we're going to make that pretty heavy from Damon to past Kedzie Avenue. Right now, you're looking at a 32-minute ride from the lakefront to I-355, 24 minutes out to the tri-state. That's all due to that long-term road work in the left lane. The Dan Ryan, heading in, not too bad. You're a little slow from Cermak all the way to the Burn Interchange. On the outbound side, you're slow past the Burn Interchange to about 18th Street. Right now, on both sides, 15 minutes. From the Metro Traffic Center, next report, 818, News Radio 105.9 WBBM.
1: The WBBM AccuWeather forecast calls for partly cloudy skies to continue through the overnight hours with a low down to 44. Tomorrow, your Mother's Day is going to be cooler with a mix of clouds and sunshine. Our high gets up to just 63. Partly cloudy again by tomorrow night and still chilly, a low down to 43. Monday will be mostly sunny, but still cool. Actually cooler. Our high is only 60. And by Tuesday, it's going to be cloudy, breezy, and much warmer. We're jumping up to a high near 70 degrees. although we are tracking a couple of showers and even a thunderstorm for your Tuesday. Right now, it's 52 degrees along Chicago's lakefront, 67 in Joliet, 64 in Aurora, and a partly cloudy 58 degrees at O'Hare at 18.
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1: A suburban Chicago businessman is facing federal fraud charges, accused of running two schemes that allegedly brought in more than $4 million. Prosecutors say 41-year-old Raed Nasser, who owned an Orland Park freight company, submitted fake invoices for shipping jobs that never happened and also sold bakery franchises after allegedly inflating their value to buyers. Investigators say he used some of that money to buy luxury vehicles, including a Lamborghini, BMW, and Cadillac Escalade. Nasser pled not guilty in federal court earlier this week. We'll check in with AccuWeather coming up next to get you your 5-day forecast. It's 8:13.
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1: 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Here's meteorologist Carl Erickson.
16: Patchy clouds and chillier tonight, low 44. And tomorrow for Mother's Day will be a noticeably cooler day with a mix of clouds and sunshine, high 63. Partly cloudy tomorrow night, low 43. Then plenty of sunshine, but remaining cool for this time of the year on Monday, high 60. Cloudy, breezy, and somewhat warmer on Tuesday, but there'll also be some showers and even a thunderstorm around, high near 70. Then breezy and turning cooler again on Wednesday, with a mix of clouds and sunshine, high only 57. I'm AccuWeather meteorologist Kai Erickson.
1: Taking a look at the current temperatures, it's 52 degrees along Chicago's lakefront, 66 in Morris, 58 in Lansing, and a partly cloudy 58 degrees at O'Hare at 8:16. Time now for sports. After last night's win, the Cubs are back in Arlington, Texas, taking on the Rangers as the Northsiders have a league-best 27 wins. The Cubs are looking to extend their win streak to 11 straight games with Edward Cabrera on the mound. That game now in the top of the seventh, it's not looking good for the Cubs. They trail the Rangers 6-0. The Cubs' success so far this season has come without a major breakout from Alex Bregman at the plate. The Cubs' third baseman is hitting .239 on the season and has just 3 home runs, but his impact is being felt elsewhere. Here's Nicky Lopez on 104.3 The Score.
17: Bregman is as good as it gets. I mean, everyone has their routines. Everyone has the way they go about their business before games. And Bregman is, he's always dissecting a swing. He's always dissecting a pitcher. He's always dissecting a team. And once he's doing that, he's also sharing it with people.
1: The White Sox are continuing their series with the Mariners at Wrigley Field this evening after coming up short in the opener yesterday. Munetaka Murakami entered tonight's game tied for the league lead in home runs. That game also in the seventh, and the White Sox lead the Mariners 5-1. With the NBA draft lottery set for tomorrow, the Bulls are looking for a lucky bounce from the ping pong balls. They currently own a 5.7% chance at moving into the top four. And the Chicago Sky have tipped off their WNBA season with a trip out west to open this year. It's a new look for the team this season with a few changes to their starting five. The Sky will take on the Portland Fire for the first time in franchise history. Currently, we are tied at 15-all in that game. That's a look at sports at 16:46 past each hour. It's now 8:18. Let's check in with traffic and weather together on the 8th, sponsored by Plumbers 911. Here's Jennifer Thompson.
18: Right now on the Eisenhower, this would be on the outbound side. We still have a little bit of a small delay right now. You are pretty slow all the way from Racine. You've got some slow spots from Racine all the way to about Ridgeland and Oak Park. So just past Austin Avenue right now, that's a 35-minute ride from the Jane Addams. I'm sorry, that is a 35-minute ride from downtown to the Jane Addams. That's 19 minutes to Manheim. On the inbound side, you're slow past Manheim Road to Harlem Avenue, 35 minutes from I-90 to the Burn Interchange, 17 from Manheim. On the Stevenson, still dealing with some long-term road work in the left lane. Outbound, you're heavy from Damon to pass Kedzie. That's 15 minutes from the lakefront to Cicero Avenue, 24 minutes out to the Tri-State, 32 out to I-355, the inbound side of the Stevenson, no delays to report. The Dan Ryan right now, 15 minutes both sides, I-57 is clear. The Bishop Ford, we do have a little small delay right now, and you are really slow past 115th Street to about 130th Street, and that is due to long-term road work. DuSable Lakeshore Drive northbound, slow spots from Soldier Field to Jackson, the Navy Pier to Chicago Avenue, southbound slow traffic approaching Chicago Avenue, and then in spots Randolph to Balboa. No problems on the Edens. The Kennedy heading in, 24 minutes from O'Hare to the Burn Interchange, 13 from the Edens Junction, outbound 19 minutes out to Montrose, 25 out to O'Hare.
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1: Taking a look at the WBBM AccuWeather forecast, we're going to see partly cloudy skies through the overnight hours with a low down to 44. Tomorrow, your Mother's Day, it's going to be cooler than today, much cooler. Our high only 63. Plus, we're going to see a mix of sun and clouds. Tomorrow night is going to be partly cloudy once again and chilly still, a low down to 43. Monday will be mostly sunny, but still cool. Actually cooler. Our high just 60. Right now it's 52 degrees along Chicago's lakefront at 820. Our top story this hour, what should have been a normal flight from Denver to Los Angeles turned into a deadly situation last night. We'll have much more on this story coming up at 831. What used to be a rundown motel on Chicago's north side is about to help dozens of Chicagoans embark on a new journey towards stability. City and community leaders cut the ribbon this week on The Haven, a new shelter for unhoused people that for decades was the Diplomat Motel on Lincoln Avenue. City Family and Support Services Commissioner Angela Green says the 37 individual units will help bring guests privacy and security, and the facility will help provide services designed to help guide them toward permanent housing.
2: It is a sterling example of what trauma-informed design and construction look like, providing state-of-the-art facilities and center compassion, dignity, and respect.
1: The Haven will begin accepting guests this summer. A form of childhood epilepsy may someday be treated months before a baby is born.
4: It's rare, affecting only a few thousand children worldwide, but researchers say the implications could stretch far beyond one devastating form of epilepsy. Scientists at Northwestern University are studying an experimental ASO therapy designed to quiet an overactive gene tied to KCNT1-related epilepsy, a disorder that can cause infants to suffer hundreds of seizures a day. Researchers say the therapy showed promise during developmental stages similar to 15 to 21 weeks of pregnancy, a critical period when the brain is rapidly forming connections. Scientists hope future advances in genetic testing could someday allow doctors to identify and treat some neurological disorders much earlier than they can today. Sarah Herrera, News Radio 105.9 WBBM.
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26: AI isn't just for big companies. Individual workers are creating ingenious ways to do their jobs. I'm Jeff Colvin of Fortune Magazine with the Fortune Business Update. For example, courtesy of the Associated Press, a manager at a marketing platform couldn't understand the tech jargon some colleagues use, so she now records meetings, uploads them to AI, and tells it to simplify the jargon, saving hours a week. An elementary teacher says he can upload 100 papers to an AI agent, give it a scoring guide, and let it grade and give students instant feedback. He can do in 30 minutes what would have taken taken a week. A marketing director told her AI to create a demographic profile of a typical manager in a specific industry and then predict that person's top five problems and how her company's products could help solve them. She says the efficiencies are tremendous. I'm Jeff Colvin.
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5: 828, traffic and weather together on the 8s. Here's Jennifer Thompson.
6: The Stevenson outbound heavy traffic from Damon to Paskedzie Avenue with long-term road work in the left lane. Right now, that's 16 minutes out to Cicero Avenue, 25 out to the Tri-State, and just over a half an hour, 33 minutes out to I-355 from the lakefront. The inbound side of the Stevenson, no problems to report. On the Eisenhower inbound, heavy traffic approaching 25th Avenue to before Austin, 37 minutes from I-90 to the Byrne Interchange, 19 minutes from Mannheim. On the outbound side, you're looking at a 16-minute trip from downtown to Mannheim, 34 minutes out to the Jane Addams. The Dan Ryan, 17 minutes in, 12 minutes out. I-57 is clear. The Bishop Ford outbound heavy traffic past 115th to the Steel Bridge because of long-term road work. 18 minutes from the Dan Ryan to 8094. From the Metro Traffic Center, next report, 838 News Radio 105.9 WBBM.
5: AccuWeather says it's going to be partly cloudy through the overnight hours with a low down to 44. Your Mother's Day is going to be cooler, high only up to 63, with a mix of sun and clouds. Right now it is 52 degrees along Chicago's lakefront, 66 in Morris, 56 in Wheeling, 58 in Lansing, and a partly cloudy 58 degrees at O'Hare at 829.
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5: It's 8:30. Good evening. I'm Haley Hansen. These are the top stories on News Radio WBBM. A passenger jet taking off from Denver killed someone who got onto the runway last night. The cruise ship that had an outbreak of hantavirus is due to arrive in the Canary Islands tomorrow. A large number of volunteers took part in the annual cleanup of the Chicago River. Plus,
9: Chicago's top official watchdog calls on the city to do more to keep water customers from getting hosed. I'm political editor Jeff Buckles.
5: WBBM Sports in the top of the eighth. The Texas Rangers lead the Cubs 6-0. And at the end of the seventh, the White Sox lead the Mariners 5-1 at Wright Field. AccuWeather says it's going to be partly cloudy through the overnight hours with a low of 44. Right now it's 52 degrees along Chicago's lakefront at 8:31. A plane hit and killed a person on the runway of Denver's International Airport during takeoff. CBS News correspondent Chris Van Cleve has the story.
10: A Frontier Airlines flight with 231 people aboard was taking off from the Denver airport, racing down the runway when pilots reported hitting somebody and experiencing an engine fire. There was smoke in the cabin. They evacuated the airplane. It led to 12 minor injuries on board, 5 people taken to the hospital.

0: For airport officials say the person who was struck had breached a perimeter fence about 2 minutes before the incident and was pronounced dead at the scene. The passengers on the Frontier Airlines flight were eventually put on a different plane and continued their trip to L.A. The cruise ship Hondius that suffered a deadly outbreak of hantavirus set to dock in the Canary Islands that are part of Spain off the coast of Africa tomorrow morning. The World Health Organization will monitor dozens of passengers as they disembark, with 17 Americans heading to a quarantine facility in Nebraska. Dr. Celine Gounder, a CBS News medical correspondent, has more on what's next for passengers and investigators.
1: The CDC is deploying a team of epidemiologists and medical professionals to the Canary Islands, so they'll assess each American's level of exposure, how much were they exposed to somebody who had hantavirus. From there, they will fly on a government medical repatriation flight to Nebraska. They'll go to the National Quarantine Center in Nebraska at the University of Nebraska Medical Center.
0: Michael Wadman, the medical director of the National Quarantine Center, said at this point there is not a defined quarantine period for those people. In other overseas news, three hikers have died on a remote Indonesian island after a volcano erupted yesterday. CBS News correspondent Chris Livesay reports.
2: Rescuers spent hours evacuating 17 survivors from the mountain slopes. Several were injured. The danger was hardly unknown. Mount Tikonu has been erupting almost continuously for decades, and officials had already banned visitors from approaching the crater. Authorities say the volcano has become especially active in recent weeks, averaging nearly 100 eruptions a day since late March.
0: Indonesian officials say the eruption sent a 6-mile-high plume of ash clouds into the air. Here in Chicago, thousands turned out for an annual river cleanup today.
3: The nonprofit Friends of the Chicago River hosting a massive cleanup with volunteers heading to more than 90 locations throughout the Chicago Calumet River system. This marks the 34th annual Chicago River Day, with hundreds of tons of garbage having been removed from the river by this effort since 1992. The group says that when they started, the river was fenced off and filled with sewage and trash, and now the river ecosystem is healthier than it's been in 150 years, with a vibrant wildlife corridor, more than 80 species of fish, countless species of birds, along with native animals like beavers, turtles, and the river otter. Brandon Eisen, News Radio 105.9 WBBM.
0: It's 8:34. Water bills sent to homeowners and others by the city of Chicago could soon be more accurate under provisions recommended by the Inspector General.
4: When you turn on a faucet, it costs you money. But in Chicago, the city's inspector general says water customers might not find out about leaks or other issues until an expensive bill shows up. A report from Chicago's top watchdog says the city's water meters themselves are generally accurate, but errors can be introduced through calculations and other processes at the finance and water management departments. The report recommends a series of fixes and calls on both agencies to shore up their customer service. In a response, the departments say they're taking action on some items identified by the IG, but have disagreed with some of the office's conclusions. And the Inspector General's office says without that action, errors may not actually be water under the bridge. Jeff Buckles, News Radio 105.9, WBBM.
0: 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It's 8:35.
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6: In Franklin Park, the Shell on Grand and 25th selling gas for $4.73 per gallon. And in Chicago Heights, the BP on 14th near Hilltop selling gas for $4.79 per gallon. If you see a lower price, give us a call at 312-409-GASS. That number again, 312-409-4277. It's 8:38. Traffic and weather together on the 8th. How are the roads, Jennifer Thompson?
7: Well, they're looking much better than they were previously. Right now on the Kennedy heading in, you are slow from Ogden to Randolph. That is a 22-minute ride from O'Hare to the Burn Interchange, 16 minutes from the Edens Junction, the outbound side, a few heavy spots from Randolph to Belmont, 18 minutes out to Montrose, 24 out to O'Hare. The Eisenhower heading in, that's a 37-minute ride from I-90 to the Burn Interchange, 19 minutes from Mannheim. You are heavy approaching 25th Avenue to before Austin, and then on the outbound side, it looks so much better. You're slow past Central to past Austin, and that is a 32-minute ride right now from downtown to the Jane Addams, 14 minutes out to Mannheim. On the Stevenson, no delays inbound, outbound pretty heavy from Damon to past Kedzie still because of long-term roadwork in the left lane. 25 minutes from the lakefront to the tri-state, 33 out to I-355. The Dan Ryan, it looks better as well. Right now, you are slow from Thurmac all the way to Roosevelt Road, and that is a 17-minute ride heading in. On the outbound side, you're a little slow past the Burn Interchange to before 18th Street, and that is 14 minutes from downtown to the split. I-57 is clear. The Bishop Ford outbound, you're heavy past 115th to the Steel Bridge with long-term road work, 18 minutes from the Ryan to 8094. The inbound side of the Bishop Ford is clear. DuSable Lakeshore Drive northbound, we do have slow spots from Soldier Field to Jackson, the Navy Pier to Chicago Avenue, southbound slow traffic approaching Chicago Avenue, and then in spots Randolph to Balboa. From the Metro Traffic Center, next report, 848 News Radio 105.9 WBBM.
8: WBBM, AccuWeather, nothing more than a few clouds tonight with a low 44. Then for tomorrow, Mother's Day, will be cooler but a dry day with a mix of clouds and sunshine, high 63. Patchy clouds tomorrow night, low 43. Then plenty of sunshine on Monday, but still quite cool for May with a high only near 60. I'm AccuWeather meteorologist Guy Erickson.
6: It's currently 52 degrees along Chicago's lakefront at 8:40. Time for start 8.
9: A pair of eyes stares down from the northeast as night falls now. The eyes of Draco, the dragon. They're to the upper left of brilliant Vega, one of the night sky's most prominent stars. The brighter eye is the star Eltainen, the dragon's leading light. The name means the serpent, because the star once represented the entire dragon. Eltainen is an orange giant. It's a good bit bigger, heavier, and brighter than the sun. That makes it easy to see, even though it's more than 150 light years away. The star should get a lot easier to see in the coming millennia. That's because Eltainen and the sun are moving closer together. In about 1.5 million years, they'll be at their closest, just 28 light years apart. Assuming Eltainen hasn't changed much by then, it'll be the brightest star in the night sky, about as bright as the current champ, Sirius. The other eye, Rastaban, is just above Eltainen. Its name means head of the serpent. It's more than twice as far as Eltainen. It too is a giant, but it's much bigger and brighter, 1,000 times as bright as the sun. so it looks only a little fainter than Altainan despite the extra distance. The rest of Draco curves to the left and above the dragon's eyes and curls around Polaris, the North Star. The eyes stare in the opposite direction toward Hercules, who killed the dragon before both of them were placed in the heavens. We have more skywatching tips and much more about the cosmos in Stardate magazine. Details at stardate.org. For the McDonald Observatory, I'm Billy Henry.
6: It's 8:42. New York Democratic Congresswoman Alexandria Ocasio-Cortez spoke at the University of Chicago last night, talking about billionaires, power, and the working class.
10: You're coming at me crazy? I'm not going to be deferential to you. My job is not to make men or anyone else.
11: The congresswoman talked about having been a waitress, having slipped through the cracks, as she put it, saying to some she's not supposed to be where she is in Congress. Plus, she said she's a woman and a Latina.
10: My mere existence is inherently subversive. Misogyny in politics is like one of the strongest forces that exist. I think sometimes it's inherently seen as very disruptive because I don't approach power in a patriarchal way. I don't believe, you know, in domination, authoritarianism.
11: On the subject of billionaires, she said in the past 5 years, billionaire wealth has doubled.
10: Ask yourself if the quality of your life has doubled.
11: Ocasio-Cortez spoke with political strategist David Axelrod as part of a series by the University of Chicago's Nonpartisan Institute of Politics. 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
5: In Chicago, spring weather can be unpredictable. Flooding downpours, hail, damaging winds, even a tornado. Plan ahead with our 5-day forecast at 15 past the hour. 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
6: Atlanta Braves Hall of Fame manager Bobby Cox has died. Cox managed the Braves to prominence during the 1990s and the team's first championship in 1995. He retired after the 2010 season. Cox died today in Marietta, Georgia at the age of 84. And authorities say a missing hiker's death in Glacier National Park was likely caused by a bear attack. It would be the first time a bear killed someone at the iconic Montana Park since 1998. At 8:46, it's time now to look in on sports. Well, the Chicago Cubs could make it 11 in a row tonight in Arlington with Game 2 against the Texas Rangers currently underway. The Cubs have won 20 of their last 23 games and are already on their second double-digit winning streak. Edward Cabrera got the start tonight. It's the top of the ninth, and it hasn't been good for the Cubs. They have failed to make it on the board. The Rangers lead Chicago 6-0. The Cubs have relied heavily on Alex Bregman this year, even if it's not showing up at the plate. The Cubs' big offseason acquisition is providing a spark in the clubhouse, and it's not going unnoticed. Here's Nicky Lopez on 104.3 The Score.
14: You know, I've played with a lot of great players in my career. They all go about their business a different way, and Bregs is one of those that he's always dialed in on what makes him good and what's made him good in the past and what's made him, you know, good now. And so Bregs is obviously going to be all right.
6: Now to right field, it is the bottom of the eighth, and the White Sox are trying to put an end to a three-game losing streak after dropping yesterday's opener. Munetaka Murakami came in tied for the league lead in home runs after matching Aaron Judge on Friday. The Sox currently lead the Mariners 5-1. The Bears wrapped up their second day of rookie mini camp, with the next phase of the offseason program now just a few weeks away. The two-day period was a chance for the Bears coaching staff to see the incoming draft class. And the NBA draft lottery is just one day away, with the Bulls hoping those ping pong balls are going to go their way tomorrow. With the new front office just getting started, the Bulls will have a 5.7% chance at landing a top four pick. They have over a 50% chance at landing the 9th overall selection. That's a look at sports at 16 and 46 past each hour. It's now 8:48. Time again to check in with traffic and weather together on the 8s. Here's Jennifer Thompson.
7: Well, we do have a delay. This is on the Stevenson outbound, and this is due to long-term road work in the left lane. Pretty heavy from Damon to past Kedzie Avenue, 16 minutes out to Cicero Avenue, 25 minutes from the lakefront to the Tri-State, 33 out to I-355. The inbound side of the Stevenson, no delays to report. The Edens, 15 minutes both sides. The Kennedy heading in, 24 minutes from O'Hare to the Byrne Interchange, 13 from the Edens Junction. You are slow from Ogden to Randolph. And then outbound, 18 minutes out to Montrose, 24 out to O'Hare. We've got heavy spots from Randolph to Belmont. And those express lanes are about 2 minutes faster. The Eisenhower heading out, no problems. Heading in, you've got slow spots from 25th to before Ashland. 37 minutes from I-90 to the Byrne Interchange. 19 from Mannheim. The Dan Ryan heading in, you're slow from Cermak to Roosevelt Road. That's a 17-minute ride from I-57 to the Byrne Interchange. On the outbound side, it should take you only 12 minutes. I-57 looks good. The Bishop Ford outbound, heavy past 115th to the Steel Bridge with that long-term road work. DuSable Lakeshore Drive northbound, slow spots from Soldier Field to Jackson. Navy Pier to Chicago Avenue. Southbound, slow traffic approaching Chicago Avenue. And then in spots, Randolph to Balboa. Our Illinois tollways are looking okay. Route 53 northbound, slow spots from Algonquin Road to Kirchhoff. Southbound, you're clear. And then in northwest Indiana, there's no delays to report. From the Metro Traffic Center, next report, 858 News Radio 105.9 WBBM.
6: Taking a look at the WBBM AccuWeather forecast, we're going to continue to see partly cloudy skies through the overnight hours, with temperatures dropping down to the mid to lower 40s. Tomorrow, your Mother's Day is going to be cooler with a mix of clouds and sunshine, our high up to 63. That chill continues through the overnight hours with the low down to 43. Monday is going to be mostly sunny, but still cool with the high only up to 60. A jump in temperature Tuesday, our high up to near 70, but it's going to be cloudy and breezy, plus we're focusing on a few showers heading through. Right now, it is 52 degrees along the lakefront at 850.
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6: In Russia, Moscow has marked Victory Day amid a three-day ceasefire agreement with Ukraine.
15: Russian President Vladimir Putin expressed confidence in Russian troops fighting for the fifth year in Ukraine as he oversaw a toned-down Victory Day parade on Red Square. For the first time in two decades, the procession commemorating the defeat of Nazi Germany in World War II took place without tanks, missiles, and other heavy equipment, with officials there citing the current operational situation. Russian foreign policy advisor Yuri Ushinov confirmed that Moscow and Ukraine have agreed to a ceasefire running Saturday through Monday and an exchange of prisoners. President Trump is taking credit for the agreement.
16: I asked, and President Putin agreed. President Zelensky agreed, both readily. And we have a little period of time where they're not going to be killing people. That's very good.
15: He says his hope is that the break in the fighting could be the beginning of the end of the war. I'm Jennifer King.
6: Some kindergartners aren't potty trained.
17: This is a big distraction for our schools.
18: John Legg is the school superintendent in Pasco County, Florida. He says it's gotten worse since the pandemic.
17: It is not the kindergartner's teacher's responsibility to be changing diapers for kindergartners.
18: Beginning this fall, Pasco County schools will send students who are not potty trained home for a week so their parents can train them.
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18: There will be exceptions for students with developmental issues. Michael Wallace, CBS News.
6: We'll check in with Bloomberg up next. It's 8:52.
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24: Mother's Day is here, and it looks like Americans are pulling out all the stops to celebrate the moms in their lives.
25: So we're expecting consumers to spend a record $38 billion this year. That's a record. It's $4 billion above what we saw last year, so more than a 10% increase per shopper.
24: That's Mark Matthews, chief economist and executive director of research at the National Retail Federation. Now, as always, greeting cards and flowers are the most popular items, but jewelry is big this year, along with electronics. Now, dinners and brunches out are always popular, too, but with inflation, a recent Wells Fargo analysis found dining out will cost 4% more than it did a year ago. But Uncle Sam is making Mother's Day a little easier for many of us this year.
25: Yeah, I think one of the things that we have to point to is tax refunds. We are expecting to see $50 billion more in tax refunds over this year over last year.
24: So happy Mother's Day. With business at 23 and 53 from the Bloomberg Newsroom, Tom Busby, News Radio 105.9 WBBM.
6: 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We're still seeing some road work delays on the Stevenson. We're going to check in with traffic up next. It's 8:55.
0: I'm Anna Garcia, host of True Crime News, the podcast. 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
6: 8:58, traffic and weather together on the 8s. What's going on, Jennifer Thompson?
7: Well, on the Dan Ryan, this is the inbound side. We do have heavy traffic approaching Pershing, and this is taking you all the way to Roosevelt Road right now. That is a 17-minute ride from I-57 in the Bishop Ford merge to downtown. The outbound side right now, and you're clear. And then on the Edens, no problems on either side. The Kennedy heading in, it'll take you 20 minutes from O'Hare to the Burn Interchange, 13 from the Edens Junction. Outbound, 14 minutes out to Montrose, 20 minutes out to O'Hare. The Eisenhower heading in, 35 minutes from I-90 to the Burn Interchange, 17 minutes from Mannheim. The outbound side of the Eisenhower, it is clear. The Stevenson still dealing with long-term road work in the left lane on the outbound side, so you are pretty jammed up from Damon to past Kedzie Avenue, 25 minutes from the lakefront to the tri-state, and then 33 minutes out to I-355. Next traffic report, 908, News Radio 105.9 WBBM.
6: AccuWeather says we're going to continue to see partly cloudy skies through the overnight hours, a low near 44. It's currently 52 degrees along the lakefront at 8:59.
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6: Coming up in the next half hour on News Radio WBBM, COPA releases body camera video of a deadly shooting with police in Chicago's Humboldt Park neighborhood.
26: This is Glenn Marshall. A suburban Chicago man allegedly ran a $4 million fraud scheme, and the prosecutors say the cars that he bought gave him away.
6: Plus, at least 11 people have been hospitalized after a boat exploded near Miami. A witness says he saw people get blown off the boat. That story next from CBS News. WBBM Sports, it is now final. The Cubs fall to the Rangers 6-0, and the White Sox face the Mariners, leading them 6-1 at the end of the eighth. AccuWeather says partly cloudy through the overnight hours. It's going to be a chilly Mother's Day. 52 along the lakefront at 9 o'clock.
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27: I'm Heather Bosch. At least 11 people were injured when a boat appeared to explode today near Florida's Holover Sandbar. Miami-Dade Fire and Rescue Battalion Chief Juan Arias.
28: Upon arrival, our units found multiple patients with various injuries, some burns, some minor injuries. All patients were treated and transported to local hospitals.
27: Witnesses described people being thrown from the boat after the blast. Investigations are underway after a plane hit a person on the runway at Denver International Airport. Sarah Hobakowitz reports.
5: 231 people were on board the Frontier Airbus, a 321, headed to Los Angeles Friday night.
9: We're really going rapidly when all of a sudden there was a big jolt and a loud noise, and then boom, this huge orange fireball out the right side of the plane.
5: The person hit sucked into one of the engines.
27: The airport says that person was trespassing after scaling a perimeter fence. Passengers evacuated on the tarmac, 12 reporting minor injuries. A cruise ship where there's been a deadly hantavirus outbreak is heading to an island off Africa where passengers will be evacuated to their home countries to quarantine. Health officials are trying to allay fears. CBS News medical correspondent Dr. John LaPook.
10: I think one of the big things that's happening is you're seeing the PTSD that a lot of us have after the pandemic, brushing up against reassurance from the WHO and others. And you have to remember, it's not reassurance that's helping to keep us safe. It's the public health system that does measures like contact tracing and, when needed, quarantine and basic understanding of the underlying science behind these infections.
27: Three people died in the rare outbreak, which is spread by rodents. To the Iran war and the battle for the Strait of Hormuz, here's CBS's Holly Williams.
11: Two American-flagged commercial ships transited the strait safely, despite Iranian attempts to disrupt the mission with missiles and drones. But less than 2 days later, President Trump said the operation was paused to work on a complete and final agreement with Iran.
27: Trump says he expects Iran to respond very soon to the latest peace proposal, which includes reopening the strait. Fallout from costly concert tickets. CBS's Doug Dunbar.
12: Some musicians are canceling dates and even entire tour legs, all over weak ticket sales. Industry watchers are calling this blue dot fever, which basically refers to the blue color that's used to mark unsold regular retail price seats on Ticketmaster's website. The Pussycat Dolls, Post Malone, Meghan Trainor, Jelly Roll, and some others have canceled shows this year.
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27: More people are choosing to appreciate their final farewells before they're gone.
35: Ever go to a memorial service and think about how much the dearly departed would have appreciated the kind words and memories? A growing number of people, aware the end is near, are choosing to take it all in while they're still around. They're opting for living funerals, sometimes called funerals or living wakes, to celebrate life, share those memories with the friends who helped make them, and say goodbye. One death doula tells the Washington Post it's part of a death positive movement that encourages open conversations about mortality and advises people to live life for as long as they have it. Deborah Rodriguez, CBS News.
27: WNBA champion and Olympic gold medalist Sue Bird is poised to get another title. Under a bill approved by the Connecticut legislature, she will share the state Bird designation every March with the American Robin Bird played for UConn. I'm Heather Bosch, CBS News.
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0: It's 9:05 on Saturday, May 9th, 2026. Good evening. I'm Haley Hansen. Thanks so much for joining us tonight. It is 52 degrees along Chicago's lakefront under partly cloudy skies. Temperatures dropping a little more into the lower 40s. Sunday is Mother's Day, and it's going to be chillier than today. Your high just 63 degrees, but there will be a nice deal of sunshine for mom to enjoy. Partly cloudy into tomorrow night with a low of 43. Monday, even chillier, a high of 60. There is a warm-up on the way by Tuesday, and we are tracking storms. We'll tell you all about it in the AccuWeather 5-day forecast coming up at 9:15. But first, our top local story here on News Radio WBBM. The Civilian Office of Police Accountability has released body camera video of a CPD officer shooting and killing a man in Humboldt Park in March. WBBM's Mike Krauser has the story.
1: Police were pursuing a white sedan that was believed to have been involved in a shooting. It hit a pedestrian and a CPD vehicle, according to police, and was hemmed in by a CTA bus. It was daytime. The driver was moving the car forward and in reverse, appearing to be trying to get away. Officers had the car surrounded. One was banging on the passenger side window, attempting to break it.
2: Get a car! I'll shoot you! Get out!
1: An officer fired six shots through the passenger side window, killing the driver, 42-year-old Derek Jordan. Police say a gun was recovered from the car. Attorney Antonio Romanucci, representing Jordan's family, issued a statement saying the officers could have de-escalated the situation. They had the car surrounded. There was nowhere to go. He said they used a level of force that was unnecessary. Mike Krauser, News Radio, 105.9 WBBM.
0: A suburban Chicago businessman is facing federal fraud charges, and prosecutors say he spent the money on luxury cars.
3: Rahad Nasir, an Orland Park Freight Company owner, is charged with 11 counts of wire fraud and 4 counts of money laundering. Prosecutors say he ran 2 separate schemes, submitting fake invoices for freight shipments that never happened, and fraudulently inflating the value of bakery franchises before selling them to an unsuspecting buyer. The indictment accuses Nasir of laundering more than $4 million in proceeds, spending it on a Lamborghini, a BMW, and a Cadillac Escalade. The 41-year-old Crown Point, Indiana man pleaded not guilty Wednesday. He's due back in court June 10th. Glenn Marshall, News Radio 105.9 WBBM.
0: 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It's 9:08. Traffic and weather together on the 8s. Here's Jennifer Thompson.
7: We do have a delay on the Stevenson outbound. Heavy traffic from Damon to past Kedzie Avenue with long-term roadwork in the left lane. 16 minutes out to Cicero Avenue, 25 minutes from the lakefront to the tri-state. 33 minutes from downtown to I-355. The inbound side of the Stevenson, no delays to report. The Edens looks good, 15 minutes both ways. The Kennedy heading in, 22 minutes from O'Hare to the Byrne Interchange, 14 from the Edens Junction. We do have slow traffic approaching Harlem to Nagel, and then you're pumping your brakes from Ohio to Madison. The outbound side of the Kennedy, pretty tight from Randolph to Division, 16 minutes out to Montrose, 22 out to O'Hare. The Eisenhower heading in, 35 minutes from I-90 to the Byrne Interchange, 17 from Mannheim. You're slow from 17th to Austin, outbound you're clear. The Dan Ryan heading in, heavy traffic approaching Pershing to Roosevelt Road. That's a 17-minute trip from I-57 to the Byrne Interchange, outbound you're clear. I-57 you're clear. The Bishop Ford on the outbound side, still dealing with that traffic as you approach 130th Street. This is all due to long-term road work. You're heavy past the 115th to the Steel Bridge. Actually, past the Steel Bridge, that would be to Sibley. Right now, that's a 20-minute ride from the Ryan to 8094. The inbound side of the Bishop Ford is clear. DuSable Lakeshore Drive northbound, slow spots from Soldier Field to Jackson, Navy Pier to Chicago Avenue southbound.
6: Well, traffic approaching Chicago Avenue and then in spots from Randolph to Balboa. We have no delays in our Illinois tollways. Route 53 northbound, still a few slow spots from Algonquin Road to Kirchhoff. Southbound, you're clear. No delays in Northwest Indiana. From the Metro Traffic Center, next report, 918, News Radio 105.9 WBBM.
0: The WBBM AccuWeather forecast calls for partly cloudy skies through the overnight hours with a low down to 44. Tomorrow, your Mother's Day is going to be cooler than today, a high only of 63. But we are going to see a good deal of sunshine to kick off your Mother's Day, followed by partly cloudy skies. Right now, it's 52 degrees along the lakefront, 67 still in Joliet, and a partly cloudy 58 at O'Hare at 910.
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0: It's 9/11. A death investigation is continuing after a woman was found dead at around 10:45 last night in West Suburban Campton Hills. According to multiple reports, police there said officers were sent to a home on Brookside West Drive for reports of a disturbance where officers found the woman who was pronounced dead at the scene. Her identity has not yet been released. Police say the incident was isolated and that there is no threat to the community. Anyone with information is asked to call police. The water started flowing again today in Chicago's Buckingham Fountain, making its return for the summer season.
14: 3, 2, 1.
15: Hundreds gathered in Grant Park as ComEd customer Zach Gray throws the switch, the rumbling of water making its way out of the 99-year-old Buckingham Fountain, with a cinder jet shooting water up to 150 feet into the air. Gray quickly becoming a crowd favorite for these remarks.
17: Anyone, whether you're born, raised, or you live in Chicago, there's something special about you. When you walk around, you look at the other people, everyone's just so excited to be here all the time.
15: South Loop resident Adrian just moved here, and Gray's words seem to get him excited about that choice.
18: Yeah, very excited about all the games, all the shows, concerts at Huntington Bank Pavilion, and looking forward to becoming a full Chicagoan, just buying a place here and moving here full time.
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0: Imagine doctors treating a devastating brain disorder before a baby is even born. Researchers here in Chicago say that future possibility may be getting closer.
19: Researchers at Northwestern University are studying an experimental ASO therapy that acts like a genetic dimmer switch, targeting an overactive gene linked to KCNT1-related epilepsy. It's a rare disorder that can cause infants to suffer hundreds of seizures a day. In the new study, scientists found the treatment reduced abnormal brain activity in lab-grown developing brain cells equivalent to the middle of pregnancy. Researchers stress the work is still experimental and has not been tested in fetuses or pregnant patients, but they say the findings could eventually help doctors intervene earlier in some neurological disorders. Sarah Herrera, News Radio 105.9 WBBM.
0: A motorcyclist was killed in a crash in southwest suburban Oswego. It happened on Route 34 near Wolf Road just before 2 this afternoon. The 20-year-old motorcyclist was brought to a hospital where he died from his injuries. Officials say the victim hit a trailer being towed by a van. Your AccuWeather 5-day forecast is coming up next. It's 9:14.
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0: 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Here's meteorologist Carl Erickson.
10: Patchy clouds and chillier tonight, low 44. And tomorrow for Mother's Day will be a noticeably cooler day with a mix of clouds and sunshine, high 63. Partly cloudy tomorrow night, low 43. Then plenty of sunshine but remaining cool for this time of the year on Monday, high 60. Cloudy, breezy, and somewhat warmer on Tuesday, but there'll also be some showers and even a thunderstorm around, high near 70. Then breezy and turning cooler again on Wednesday with a mix of clouds and sunshine, high only 57. I'm AccuWeather meteorologist Kai Erickson.
0: Right now it is 52 degrees along the lakefront, 49 in Waukegan, 57 at Midway, and a partly cloudy 55 degrees at O'Hare at 9:16.

0: now to check in on sports. Well, the Cubs were back on the road again, hoping for an 11th straight win against the Texas Rangers. Edward Cabrera got the evening start with the Northsiders, looking to push their league-leading record to 28 wins. Unfortunately, they could not make that happen. They couldn't even get a score on the board, falling to the Rangers 6-0. After a four-game sweep of the Reds earlier this week, the Cubs continued to find contributors up and down the lineup. Nicky Lopez was brought back to the team just a few weeks ago, but he got to watch Michael Conforto take advantage of his opportunity. He talked about the group's attitude on 104.3 The Score.
1: It's pretty remarkable how we're winning every single day. It's a new guy every single day. It's a new guy driving in runs. It's a new guy that is, you know, like Conforto coming off the bench and hitting the nuke the other day was special too, because he didn't get in a bat for, you know, maybe a couple weeks or a couple days. And so it's stuff like that a good team needs.
0: Now to the South side, where the White Sox were able to get back in the win column with Anthony Kay getting the start. They could not keep pace yesterday in that 12-8 finish in the opener against the Mariners, moving their losing streak to 3 straight. Tonight, however, they defeated Seattle 6-1. The Chicago Sky opened their WNBA season with a road trip out west. It's a new look roster with several changes to this year's starting lineup. The Sky are squaring off tonight with the Portland Fire for the first time in franchise history. That game in the third quarter, and the Sky lead the Fire 56-51. And the Truist Championship could come down to the final round in North Carolina after a strong day from a few golfers in the third round. Alex Fitzpatrick and Christopher Reitan are tied for the lead at 7-under after today's round out. That's a look at sports at 16 and 46 past each hour. Now at 9:18, time for traffic and weather together on the 8s. Here's Jennifer Thompson.
2: I-57 inbound. We've got heavy traffic past Sibley. This is due to a crash in a lane. Right now, that's an 18-minute ride from I-80 to the Ryan. The outbound side of I-57 is clear. The Bishop Ford heading out. Heavy traffic past 115th to 159th because of long-term road work. That's a 21-minute ride from the Ryan to 80-94. Inbound side of the Ford is clear. The Edens right now 15 minutes both ways. The Kennedy heading in 22 minutes from O'Hare to the Burn Interchange, 14 minutes from the Edens Junction to downtown. Slow traffic approaching Harlem to Nagel, and then you're heavy past the Wintrust Mural near North Avenue to Randolph. The outbound side, 16 minutes out to Montrose, 22 out to O'Hare. Pretty tight from Randolph to Division. The Eisenhower, inbound 35 minutes from I-90 to the Burn Interchange, 17 from Mannheim. Slow traffic from 17th to before Austin. The outbound side of the Ike is clear. The Stevenson outbound, still dealing with long-term roadwork in the left lane, so you do have a delay from Damon to past Kedzie Avenue. That's 23 minutes from the lakefront to the Tri-State, 31 minutes out to I-355. And you are clear on the inbound side. The Dan Ryan, 19 minutes in, 15 minutes out. On the Bishop Ford, inbound you're clear, outbound heavy past 115th to 159th with that long-term road work. DuSable Lakeshore Drive, northbound slow spots from Roosevelt Road to Chicago Avenue, southbound slow traffic approaching Chicago Avenue, and then you're heavy in spots Randolph to Balbo. Our next traffic report, 928 News Radio 105.9 WBBM.
0: The WBBM AccuWeather forecast calls for partly cloudy skies through the overnight hours with a low of 44. Sunday, Mother's Day, cooler than today, a high in the low 60s with a mix of sun and clouds. Partly cloudy again by tomorrow night with that low down to 43. Right now it's 52 degrees along Chicago's lakefront at 920. Our top story this hour, Russian President Vladimir Putin says that he thinks the war with Ukraine could end soon. Putin made the remarks in Moscow's most scaled-back victory parade in years. We'll have much more on this story coming up at 9:31. A symbol of a long-gone era of travel here in Chicago is about to take on a new purpose of helping people on a different journey in life.
3: All those hotels you see up and down Lincoln Avenue on the north side are a relic of the days before the Edens and the Kennedy Expressways, when travelers used U.S. 41 to go north and south. Now, one of those motels, the Diplomat, has been remade as the Haven.
4: The Haven will change the course of so many lives.
3: Housing Commissioner Lizette Castaneda joined city and community leaders for the ribbon cutting at what will now be a 37-unit shelter for unhoused Chicagoans. Alderperson Andre Vasquez says it extends lessons learned during the COVID-19 pandemic when the city opened downtown hotels to unhoused people.
5: We not only help prevent the spread of COVID, but also connected more people to permanent housing, medical and behavioral health care, and better long-term health outcomes.
3: The shelter also features an activity room and a garden to help provide something everyone needs, peace.
4: We are transforming Chicago.
3: It'll start accepting guests this summer. Jeff Buckles, News Radio 105.9 WBBM.
0: Beachgoers have mixed feelings about Chicago Park District's new automated parking gates. They installed the new gates and license plates readers to enforce paid parking in lots at 10 city beaches. Jose Gonzalez and his wife drove around the Montrose and Foster Beach parking lots for almost 30 minutes this morning looking for a spot, but wound up settling for a smaller, much emptier paid lot at Foster Beach. A park district spokeswoman said parking revenue from city parks goes directly to support parks and park programming citywide. We're going to check in with Bloomberg coming up next. It's 9:22.
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1: 928, traffic and weather together on the 8s. What's going on, Jennifer Thompson?
2: Well, Haley, we do have a couple of crashes on the south side to let you know about. The Dan Ryan outbound heavy traffic from the Byrne Interchange to Roosevelt Road. This is with a crash in a lane. This is a 20-minute commute right now from downtown to the split. The inbound side heavy from Pershing to the Byrne Interchange, 22 minutes from the Bishop Ford merge to downtown. I-57 in your heavy pass Sibley with a crash in a lane. That's 18 minutes from I-80 to the Ryan. The outbound side just 13 minutes from the Ryan to I-80. The Bishop Ford outbound heavy past 115th to 159th with long-term road work. That's a 21-minute commute from the Ryan to 8094. Heading in, it'll only take you 15 minutes. The Edens right now is clear. The Kennedy heading in, 25 minutes from O'Hare to the Byrne Interchange, 17 from the Edens Junction, leaving out 16 to Montrose, 22 to O'Hare. Next report, 938, News Radio 105.9 WBBM.
1: The WBBM AccuWeather forecast calls for partly cloudy skies overnight with a low down to 44. Tomorrow, your Mother's Day is going to start with lots of sunshine, but it's going to be chilly, our high only in the low 60s, but you're going to see more cloud coverage later in the day. Partly cloudy by nightfall, chilly still. A low of 43. Monday is going to be mostly sunny, but it's not going to make it warm. Our high only 60 degrees. Right now it's 52 degrees along the lakefront, 58 in Aurora, and a partly cloudy 55 degrees at O'Hare at 9:29.
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1: It is 9:30. Good evening. I'm Haley Hansen. These are the top stories on News Radio WBBM. Russia's president said he thinks the war with Ukraine is close to ending. Meantime, the ceasefire between the U.S. and Iran also appears to be holding.
6: This is Mike Krauser. An argument between two men on a front porch in Joliet leads to a fatal shooting.
1: Plus, Chicago police are investigating a shooting near DuSable Lakeshore Drive today that sent two men to hospitals. WBBM Sports, the Cubs fell to the Rangers 6-0, while the White Sox beat the Mariners 6-1. AccuWeather says partly cloudy through the overnight hours, a low of 44. We're looking at 52 degrees currently along Chicago's lakefront under partly cloudy skies at 9:31. Russian President Vladimir Putin said today he thinks the Ukraine war is coming to an end. But he also said he would only meet with Ukrainian President Volodymyr Zelensky once a lasting peace deal was reached. Putin made his comments during a military parade in Moscow. The parade has traditionally showcased military equipment, but it was scaled down and did not include heavy weaponry. Putin told reporters that was because the military needed the equipment on the battlefield. Steve Rosenberg with BBC News has more on the parade.
7: In Moscow, they were celebrating victory, commemorating the defeat of Nazi Germany. But this year's Red Square parade had been scaled back out of fear of a Ukrainian attack. The soldiers were here, but the military hardware, well, that was on a screen, not on the square.
1: Russia and Ukraine are in the midst of a three-day truce, although each side blamed the other for violating it. In the U.S. war with Iran, that fragile ceasefire is holding on for now.
8: A tenuous ceasefire appears to be holding Saturday between the U.S. and Iran as Washington awaits a response to its latest proposal for a deal to end the war.

0: or reopen the Strait of Hormuz and roll back Tehran's nuclear program, Secretary of State Marco Rubio on Friday.
1: We're expecting a response from them. We'll see what the response entails. The hope is it's something that it can put us into a serious process of negotiation.
0: Still, Friday, the U.S. struck two Iranian oil tankers, CENTCOM posting that video. Meanwhile, Saturday, the small Gulf island of Bahrain said it had arrested 41 people it alleges are part of a group affiliated with Iran's Revolutionary Guard. And Britain said it was deploying a warship to the Middle East to join a potential mission to protect commercial ships in the strait once hostilities end. I'm Julie Walker.
2: It's 9:33. The cruise ship Hondius that suffered a deadly outbreak of hantavirus set to dock in the Canary Islands off the coast of Africa tomorrow. The World Health Organization will monitor dozens of passengers as they disembark, with 17 Americans headed to a quarantine facility in Nebraska. Dr. Celine Gounder, a CBS News medical correspondent, has more on what's next for passengers and investigators.
3: The CDC is deploying a team of epidemiologists and medical professionals to the Canary Islands. So they'll assess each American's level of exposure, how much were they exposed to somebody who had hantavirus. From there, they will fly on a government medical repatriation flight to Nebraska. They'll go to the National Quarantine Center in Nebraska at the University of Nebraska Medical Center.
2: Michael Wadman, the medical director of the National Quarantine Center, says at this point there is not a defined quarantine period for those people. A runway at Denver International Airport remains closed after a Frontier Airlines jet that was taking off last night came to an abrupt halt when the jetliner hit someone on the runway. CBS News correspondent Chris Van Cleve has more.
4: An investigation is underway to understand how and why that person scaled a fence and got onto airport grounds, as well as to try to identify who the person was.
2: The plane was en route to Los Angeles with 224 passengers and 7 crew on board. An engine caught fire and everyone was safely evacuated. All of the passengers were put on another plane and completed their trip to L.A. Charges of aggravated battery with a firearm filed against a Joliet man are expected to be upgraded after the man he's alleged to have shot yesterday afternoon died.
5: It was about 4:30 in the afternoon when, according to police, two men, one 60, the other 58, were on the front porch of a home on the 200 block of Nicholson Street. They knew each other. Police say they got into an argument. The older man walked off the porch into the front yard, and it's alleged Willis Ellis shot the man in the abdomen. They say he called 911 saying he shot someone. Another person called as well. Ellis was arrested. A handgun was recovered. He was then hospitalized under police guard for what's described as a pre-existing medical condition. The 60-year-old was initially in critical condition and later died. Mike Krauser, News Radio 105.9 WBBM.
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2: 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It's 9:38. Time for traffic and weather together on the 8th. What's going on, Jennifer Thompson?
13: Well, we do have a crash on the outbound side of the Dan Ryan, which is really impending traffic on the Eisenhower and the Kennedy. So we begin on the outbound Dan Ryan, where you're heavy from the Byrne Interchange to Roosevelt Road with a crash. That's a 20-minute ride from downtown to the split, the inbound side of the Ryan. Got heavy spots from Pershing to 31st Street with a crash there, and then solid traffic all the way to Roosevelt Road. Now that's 22 minutes from I-57 to the Byrne Interchange. Now on the Eisenhower, as you are coming, as you're approaching Ashland to the outbound Dan Ryan, you're going to really run into some heavy traffic there. So you begin with being slow from 25th to 1st Avenue, then you're heavy Ashland to the outbound ramp to the Dan Ryan. That's 35 minutes from I-90 to the Byrne Interchange, 17 from Mannheim. The outbound side of the Eisenhower is clear. And then we have another delay, and this is going to be on the Kennedy. And all of this is affected by the crash on the outbound side of the Ryan. The inbound Kennedy, you're slow past Cumberland to Austin, and then you're heavy approaching Ogden to the Byrne Interchange due to that crash on the Ryan. 31 minutes from O'Hare to downtown, 25 minutes from the Edens Junction. The outbound side pretty tight from Randolph to North Avenue, 15 minutes out to Montrose, 21 out to O'Hare. The Stevenson still dealing with long-term road work in the left lane. So right now you're pretty heavy from Damon to pass Kedzie, 23 minutes out to the Tri-State, 31 out to I-355. The inbound side of the Stevenson, you're clear. On I-57 heading in, we have an earlier crash right past Sibley. That's 17 minutes right now from I-80 to the Ryan with cleanup of that crash. The Bishop Ford outbound heavy past 115th to 159th with long-term road work. That's a 20-minute ride from the Ryan to 80-94. Lots going on tonight. Our next traffic report, 948 News Radio 105.9 WBBM.
9: WBBM, AccuWeather. Nothing more than a few clouds tonight with a low 44. Then for tomorrow, Mother's Day, it will be cooler but a dry day with a mix of clouds and sunshine, high 63. Patchy clouds tomorrow night, low 43. And plenty of sunshine on Monday, but still quite cool for May with a high only near 60. I'm AccuWeather meteorologist Kai Erickson.
2: It's currently 52 degrees along Chicago's lakefront at 940.
14: This is Curse Breakers, a regular look back at those 2016 World Champion Chicago Cubs. Mother's Day 2016 meant free pink t-shirts for fans, pink numbers on Cub players' jerseys, pink elbow guards and wristbands and bats, one of which Javi Baez used to do this.
15: And Baez drives one in the air, deep left field, it's got a chance! Cubs win!
14: Over the Nationals, 4-3 in 13 innings, Pat Hughes on the score.
15: Why didn't we have that discussion about home runs about 2 hours ago?
14: Joe Maddon's Cubs had chances in the 10th, 11th, and 12th, but did not score, and yet
16: our guys were in that game to the last drop. To the last moment, everybody was there to win that game.
14: Which finally happened when Baez hit just his second home run of the year.
16: That had rockets on it, man. That was really well struck.
14: For a seventh straight win, Jake Arrieta.
17: It's been incredible. We guys pick each other up when the moment calls for it.
14: And they'd get to 24-6, tied for their best 30-game start ever. 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
2: It's 9:41. An investigation is continuing after two men were shot just before 1 this afternoon in the Groveland Park neighborhood on the south side. Police say the 27 and 31-year-old men were standing on a sidewalk near 35th and DuSable Lakeshore Drive when they were struck by shots fired by an unknown suspect. The 27-year-old suffered a gunshot wound to his stomach and is hospitalized in fair condition. The 31-year-old man sustained a gunshot wound to his right arm. and is hospitalized in good condition. Lincoln Park Zoo is celebrating a rare arrival. Its first vulture birth in more than a decade.
18: A Cinereus vulture chick hatched at Lincoln Park Zoo Thursday, the first successful vulture birth there in 13 years. The chick is the offspring of Virginia and Leon. Because the two are inexperienced parents, the egg was incubated by zoo staff. Now the chick will soon be transferred to another accredited zoo to be raised by an experienced foster vulture. Chicagoans won't get to meet the new arrival, but zoo officials say visitors can still celebrate by stopping by in to see Virginia and Leon. Cinereus vultures are classified as near threatened, with populations declining across their range from Southern Europe to Southeast Asia. Glenn Marshall, News Radio 105.9 WBBM.
2: A teenage driver in Michigan is thankful to be alive after a crash earlier this week split her car in half. 19-year-old Demi Veasley was not far from home Monday when a speeding driver T-boned her, sending the back half of her car into a nearby gas station. CBS News Detroit reporter Terrell Bailey has details.
19: Faith and a little bit of luck leaves one teenager grateful. The young woman says she was driving down the roadway, and the next thing you know, her car splits into two. I talked to that young lady who says clearly it wasn't her time to go.
2: She said the driver hit an SUV too, and it was apparently a drunk driver who was going over 80 miles per hour in a 50 zone. We'll check on your top trending stories coming up next. It's 9:43.
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2: The new U.S. Wildlands Fire Service is preparing for an extreme fire season. The service, brand new agency created by the Trump administration, which wanted to combine all of the federal government's firefighting efforts into one organization. NPR reports the head of that service, Brian Fennessy, says they may be looking at one of the most severe fire seasons in recent history. And a possible boat explosion in Miami sent several people to the hospital today. Crews responded to Hall Over Sandbar for reports of an explosion. At least 11 people were hospitalized. The Hall Over Sandbar in Biscayne Bay, popular social destination that attracts boaters on weekends and holidays. It's 9:46, time to check in on sports. The Cubs were back at Globe Life Field to take on the Texas Rangers. Edward Cabrera took the mound Saturday for his eighth start of the season. Unfortunately, the Cubs fell to the Rangers 6-0. Coming off a four-game sweep of Cincinnati earlier this week, the Cubs have taken control of the league's best record. It's made coming to the ballpark a lot easier for Nicky Lopez and his teammates, with 15 straight wins coming at Wrigley Field. Here's the utility man on 104.3 The Score.
23: You walk into this clubhouse, you want to go to the field. You want to be in the clubhouse. You want to bounce around, and which also makes a bench player like me and my role that much better, because I'm enjoying going to the field. I'm bringing the energy then, obviously, and then so is the team. So it's not a hard place to go to work right now.
2: The Chicago White Sox, meantime, took on the Seattle Mariners at Wright Field Saturday after dropping yesterday's opener. Munetaka Murakami entered the game with a tie for the league lead in home runs. Sox gave the ball to Anthony Kay for the evening start, with the Sox defeating the Mariners 6-1. Rookie minicamp came to a close for the Bears today, with the next stage of the offseason program now just weeks away in Lake Forest. The two-day camp allowed the coaching staff to evaluate the new draft class, headlining by first-round selection Dylan Thienemann. And it's a pivotal Game 3 tonight in the Western Conference semifinals for the Lakers. They're back in L.A. hosting OKC now, back-to-back road losses this round. The Thunder can take a 3-0 lead with a win tonight in the NBA playoffs. Currently, the Thunder lead the Lakers 115-97. That's a look at sports at 16:46 past each hour. It's now 9:48. Traffic and weather together on the 8s. How are the roads, Jennifer Thompson?
13: Haley, we're still dealing with these crashes on the Dan Ryan. The Dan Ryan heading in, we do have heavy spots from Pershing to 31st Street with the crash. And then you've got solid traffic all the way to Roosevelt Road. Right now, that's a 23-minute ride from I-57 to the Byrne Interchange. On the outbound side of the Dan Ryan, you're heavy from downtown to Roosevelt Road with cleanup of an earlier crash. Now, that's a 17-minute commute from the Byrne Interchange to the split. Now, because of that, it is impacting traffic on the Kennedy. This would be the inbound lanes where you're slow past Canfield to Austin, but then you're heavy North Avenue to pass the Ohio Feeder with the crash in a lane, and then you're heavy to the Jane Byrne Interchange due to the crash on the Dan Ryan. 25 minutes from O'Hare to the Byrne Interchange, 16 from the Edens Junction. The outbound side of the Kennedy is clear. The Eisenhower, same problem. Some slow spots inbound from Harlem to Ashland, but then you're heavy to the outbound ramp to the Dan Ryan. 34 minutes from I-90 to the Byrne Interchange, 16 from Mannheim. The outbound side of the Ike is clear. The Stevenson outbound, long-term roadwork in the left lane. You're pretty tight from Damon to pass Kedzie. 23 minutes out to the Tri-State, 31 out to I-355, 14 minutes out to Cicero Avenue. I-57, we've got a crash inbound. This is an earlier crash that's in the process of being cleared. It's heavy past Sibley with that. 17 minutes from 80 to the Ryan. On the outbound side, no delays. The Bishop Ford outbound long-term roadwork. So you're pretty heavy past 115th to 159th. Now traffic is down to two lanes from 130th to 159th with this road work. 20 minutes right now from the Ryan to 8094. Next report, 958, News Radio 105.9 WBBM.
2: AccuWeather says expect partly cloudy skies through the overnight hours with a low down to 44. Tomorrow is Mother's Day. It's going to be cooler than today, a high of only 63. We're starting off with sunshine, but we're going to see more and more cloud coverage through the day. Right now it's 52 along the lakefront at 950.
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2: A prime slice of lakefront real estate in Lakeview could soon get one of the biggest makeovers on the north side.
0: A 28-story apartment tower is being proposed for the corner of Sheridan and Diversey, replacing the lawn-vacant former Stone Medical Center overlooking Diversey Harbor. Developers want to build a curved glass high-rise with 355 apartments, retail space, medical offices, a public fitness center, and a rooftop pool facing the lake. They also say 20% of the units would be set aside as affordable housing. Plans call for preserving the site's historic Brotherhood sculptures as demolition work and community feedback meetings continue. Sarah Herrera, News Radio 105.9 WBBM.
2: The Atlanta Braves say longtime manager Bobby Cox has died 7 years after suffering a major stroke.
1: The teams he managed won more than 2,500 games, including five pennants and a World Series in the 1990s for the Atlanta Braves. They helped put Bobby Cox into baseball's Hall of Fame in 2014.
3: There's a very small percentage of people that play the game of baseball that ever get in here. I don't even know if it's a half a percent.
1: Cox helped build the 90s Braves, first as general manager, then manager. And he also brought a winning culture to the Toronto Blue Jays back in the 80s, winning a division title there. His death comes days after that of former Braves owner Ted Turner, who hired, fired, then rehired him. Bobby Cox was 84. Peter King, CBS News.
2: We're going to check in with Bloomberg coming up next. 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
7: Michael grossed $217 million worldwide in its first weekend, proving the business of Michael Jackson remains robust. And Lionsgate Studios is probably on board for a sequel. Adam Fogelson, chairman of Lionsgate's film studios, told us before the film's release, if Michael performs well commercially, the studio will look to release the rest of the story in late 2027. The film out now had a budget of roughly $200 million, and that's because the original plan was to include child abuse allegations against the performer. But sources tell Bloomberg an error made by the Jackson estate forced millions of dollars in reshoots to remove the storyline. How the filmmakers deal with the abuse allegations in a sequel has yet to be determined. Lionsgate's next high-profile bet, the latest in the Hunger Games franchise. With business at 23 and 53, from the Bloomberg Newsroom, Karen Moscow, News Radio 105.9 WBBM.
2: In other news, a 40-year-old man is hospitalized in critical condition after he was shot just before 2:20 this afternoon in the Little Village neighborhood. Police say the victim got into a fight with a suspect who pulled out a gun and fired shots at him. The investigation is ongoing. We're going to check in on that crash on the Dan Ryan with Jennifer in traffic up next. It's 9:55.
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2: It's 9:58. Traffic and weather together on the 8s. Here's Jennifer Thompson.
13: We're still dealing with a lot of traffic right now on the Dan Ryan inbound. Heavy spots from Pershing to 31st Street with a crash, and then solid traffic all the way to Roosevelt Road. That's 18 minutes right now from I-57 to the Burn Interchange. On the outbound side, you're pretty tight from downtown to Roosevelt Road with cleanup of an earlier crash. That's a 16-minute ride from the Burn Interchange to the split. I-57 inbound, heavy past Sibley with an earlier crash. That's 17 minutes. I-80 to the Ryan outbound, you are clear. On the Kennedy, heading in, slow from Armitage to the Burn Interchange, and that's due to the Dan Ryan crash, 23 minutes from O'Hare to downtown, 14 from the Edens Junction, the Eisenhower heading in, 34 minutes from I-90 to the Burn Interchange, 16 from Mannheim, slow spots from Ashland to the outbound ramp to the Dan Ryan. Next report, 10:08, News Radio 105.9 WBBM.
2: It is 52 degrees along the lakefront at 9:59.
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2: Coming up in the next half hour on News Radio WBBM, COPPA has released video showing Chicago police shooting and killing a man in Humboldt Park. Chicago's Buckingham Fountain is gushing once again, a sure sign that warmer weather is here to stay. Plus, 11 people are brought to Miami area hospitals after the boat they were on explodes. That story next from CBS News. In sports, the Cubs fall to the Rangers 6-0, and the White Sox beat the Mariners 6-1. AccuWeather says it's going to be partly cloudy through the overnight hours, a low of 44. Mother's Day is going to be slightly cooler than today, a high of 63. But you're going to see a mix of sunshine and clouds. Right now, it's 52 degrees along Chicago's lakefront and a partly cloudy 55 at O'Hare at 10 o'clock.
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11: I'm Michael Toscano. 11 people are hospitalized tonight after a boat exploded at Hallover Sandbar in Biscayne Bay near Miami Beach. CBS News Miami reporter Nakia Carrero is there.
14: Miami-Dade Fire Rescue said the call came in right before 1 p.m. 25 units responded, including a fireboat and ocean rescue. Witnesses said the boat was surrounded within minutes and almost a dozen people were being hauled off on stretchers.
11: The victims are dealing with burns and traumatic injuries. We're beginning to hear from passengers who were on that Frontier Airlines jet that killed a man on the runway in Denver during takeoff. Passenger Rick Campbell.
15: We were just about at the point of liftoff, I think, because we were really going rapidly when all of a sudden there was a big jolt and a loud noise, and then boom, this huge orange fireball out the right side of the plane.
11: The man who died is described as an intruder. The Dutch-flagged cruise ship Hondius is nearing Tenerife, a port city on Spain's Canary Islands off the coast of Africa. Scores of passengers are aboard the ship where a deadly hantavirus outbreak occurred, and Dr. Maria Van Kerkhove of the World Health Organization explains what will happen when they arrive.
16: There will be small boats that will bring the passengers in groups to the dock. There will be a medical screening that will be done. If there's anybody that develops symptoms, anybody that has symptoms, they will immediately go to a medical evacuation plane and be taken to the Netherlands for care.
11: The 17 Americans will be flown by a special plane to quarantine in Nebraska. President Trump, who said yesterday he was expecting a letter from Iran's leaders by last night, is apparently still waiting for their response to his latest proposal for peace talks. CBS's Holly Williams is following that from Tel Aviv.
0: President Trump vowed to carry out more attacks on Iran if it doesn't agree to a peace deal quickly. But Iran said it does not pay attention to deadlines and is still reviewing the U.S. proposal.
11: And Iran's Islamic Revolutionary Guards today threatened to target U.S. sites in the Middle East if its tankers come under fire. Atlanta Braves Hall of Fame manager Bobby Cox has died.
1: The teams he managed won more than 2,500 games, including five pennants and a World Series in the 1990s for the Atlanta Braves. They helped put Bobby Cox into baseball's Hall of Fame in 2014.
3: There's a very small percentage of people that play the game of baseball that ever get in here.
1: And he also brought a winning culture to the Toronto Blue Jays back in the 80s, winning a division title there. His death comes days after that of former Braves owner Ted Turner, who hired, fired, then rehired him. Peter King, CBS News.
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11: A new record is set for a Star Wars collectible card.
29: I'm Luke Skywalker. I'm here to rescue you.
30: A rare 1977 Luke Skywalker trading card has sold for more than $730,000. The mint condition Topps card, originally sold with bubble gum packs, was auctioned off by Heritage Auctions in Dallas. The massive Star Wars memorabilia sale brought in nearly $3.8 million total. Stacey Lynn, CBS News.
11: Marilyn Monroe personal memorabilia goes on the auction block June 1st, Marilyn's 100th birthday. The Heritage Auctions event includes clothing, jewelry, and letters that come from the estate of her close friends, poets Norman and Hedda Rosten. Heritage Auctions' Brian Chanis.
31: It's amazing. She's the only person that really, she keeps on going up and up and up in popularity.
11: In one of her later letters, Ms. Monroe says she feels like she's drowning. Michael Toscano, CBS News.
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2: It's 5 minutes past the hour. Hi there, I'm Haley Hansen. Thanks so much for tuning in. We're looking at a lovely yet chilly Mother's Day. Temperatures barely make it into the 60s with sun and clouds. Partly cloudy by nightfall with a low down to 43. The start of your work week is a bit of a doozy. Monday's high is 60, but we're back up to 70 by Tuesday. That's when we're expecting some more rain to move through. The details are going to be in the full 5-day AccuWeather forecast coming up in 10 minutes. But first, our top local story here on News Radio WBBM. The Civilian Office of Police Accountability has released body camera video showing a deadly shooting involving Chicago police officers in Humboldt Park back in March. WBBM's Mike Krauser reports.
4: The video from multiple perspectives shows officers surrounding a white Mercedes that had been connected to a shooting on the Eisenhower Expressway. The front end was up against the side of a CTA bus. There was another car behind it. The driver was doing a multiple point turn, appearing to be trying to get away. An officer is seen banging on the passenger side window.
5: Get a car! I'll shoot you! 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Get out!
4: A second officer fired six shots through the passenger window. The driver, 42-year-old Derek Jordan, was killed. Attorney Antonio Romanucci is representing Jordan's family. He said the officers had the car surrounded. There was nowhere to go. He said they could have de-escalated the situation. The incident remains under investigation. Mike Krauser, News Radio, 105.9 WBBM.
2: Now to Southwest Suburban Oswego, where a motorcyclist was killed in a crash. Police say it happened on Route 34 near Wolf Road just before 2 p.m. Saturday. The 20-year-old motorcyclist was brought to the hospital where he died from his injuries. Officials say the victim hit a trailer being towed by a van. A death investigation is continuing after a woman was found dead at around 10:45 Friday night in West Suburban Campden Hills. According to multiple reports, police there said officers were sent to a home on Brookside West Drive for reports of a disturbance. There, officers found a woman who was pronounced dead at the scene. Her identity has not yet been released. Police say the incident was isolated and that there's no threat to the community. Anyone with information is asked to call police. Well, gas prices are higher than ever, and every penny counts. Our reporters, traffic team, and listeners are tracking the lowest gas prices across the Chicago area. 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Now at 8 minutes past the hour, time for traffic and weather together on the 8th. Here's Jennifer Thompson.
6: We're still having some delays on the Dan Ryan. Now, this is on the inbound side right now, where you're looking at an 18-minute ride from I-57 to the Burn Interchange. Heavy spots from Pershing to 31st with an earlier crash. And then you've got some solid traffic all the way to Roosevelt Road. The outbound side, you're heavy from downtown to Roosevelt Road, and that's cleanup of an earlier crash. 18-minute travel time on both sides. I-57 inbound, heavy pass Sibley with an earlier crash. Cleanup of that crash, that's a 17-minute ride from I-80 to the Ryan. Outbound, no delays. The Bishop Ford outbound, slow spots from 115th to 159th because of long-term road work. Traffic is down to two lanes from 130th to 159th. Right now, that's 17-minute trip from the Ryan to 80-94. A few slow spots from 115th to 159th. No delays on the inbound side of the Bishop Ford. No problems on the Edens, the Kennedy inbound. You're slow from the Wintrust Miro near North Avenue to Randolph. 20 minutes from O'Hare to the Burn Interchange, 14 from the Edens Junction. On the outbound side, 20 minutes from downtown to Montrose, 12 out to O'Hare. Slow traffic approaching the Ohio Feeder. The Eisenhower Inn, 34 minutes, I-90 to the Burn Interchange, 16 from Mannheim to the Burn Interchange. Slow spots from Ashland to the outbound ramp to the Dan Ryan. Outbound, 16 minutes out to Mannheim, 34 out to the Jane Addams. The Stevenson, there's still some long-term road work going on in the left lane. So right now, you're pretty tight from Damon to past Kedzie, 23 minutes out to the Tri-State, 31 out to I-355. About a 14-minute ride to Cicero Avenue. Our next traffic report, 1018, News Radio 105.9 WBBM.
2: The WBBM AccuWeather forecast calls for cooler conditions for your Mother's Day. We're inching up to a high of 63 degrees. Your Sunday is going to start with sunshine, but we're going to see a mix of clouds and sun through the day. Partly cloudy by nightfall and chilly still. The low Sunday night down to 43. Monday is going to be mostly sunny, but still cool with a high up to 60. Tuesday, cloudy, breezy, and warmer with a couple of showers and even a thunderstorm. Our high back in the 70s. It's 10 minutes past the hour.
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2: It's 11 minutes past the hour. Chicago's famous Buckingham Fountain is finally flowing for the first time this year. 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
0: Are you all ready for a Cubs White Sox World Series? Well, then Sox, y'all gotta do better.
3: Chicago Mayor and Cubs fan Brandon Johnson slipping in a playful jab as water returns for the summer season to the 99-year-old Buckingham Fountain, one of the largest of its kind in the world, with the ability to shoot a stream of water up to 150 feet into the air. The sun was out as the Jets were switched on. We asked the people in attendance about their summer plans.
9: Oh, I'm going to a million Cubs games this summer.
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13: 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You don't make plans, you just have a good time. And you can do it in Chicago. In the summer.
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2: A suburban Chicago man allegedly ran a $4 million fraud scheme, and prosecutors say the cars he bought gave him away.
14: Federal prosecutors say Raheed Nasir, an Orland Park freight company owner, used fraud proceeds to buy a Lamborghini Huracan, a BMW M8, and a Cadillac Escalade. Nasir is charged with 11 counts of wire fraud and 4 counts of money laundering. Prosecutors say he submitted fake freight invoices and sold bakery franchises at fraudulent inflated values, pocketing more than $4 million in the process. The 41-year-old Crown Point, Indiana man pleaded not guilty Wednesday in federal court. A status hearing is set for June 10th. Glenn Marshall, News Radio 105.9 WBBM.
2: An investigation continues after a 19-year-old was shot and killed in a drive-by shooting on Chicago's Westlawn neighborhood early Saturday morning. Police say the teen was standing outside near 69th Street in Pulaski just before 2 a.m. when it's believed someone inside a car fired shots. The 19-year-old was struck in his lower back and taken to a hospital where he was pronounced dead. So far, no arrests have been made. We are going to take a look at your AccuWeather 5-day forecast, including that Mother's Day forecast coming up next. It's 14 minutes past the hour.
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2: Now at 15 minutes past the hour, time for the AccuWeather 5-day forecast, sponsored by Four Seasons Heating, Air Conditioning, Plumbing, Sewer, and Electric. Here's meteorologist LaTroy Thornton.
24: After a warmer day on Saturday, it's looking mainly dry and generally cooler right into midweek, with the overnight hours bringing a partly cloudy sky and a low of 44. Ahead of just a mix of sun and clouds, not a bad day for Mother's Day on Sunday. It's a cooler day, though, with a high only reaching 63, followed by a rather chilly Sunday night with some clouds around at times and a low of 43. Monday brings a good deal of sunshine, but an even cooler start to the new work week with a high of just 60. But Tuesday brings a rare, warmer day once again. We'll have more clouds around, though, and breezy conditions as well. Watch for a couple of showers and a thunderstorm around with a high closer to 70, but then it turns much cooler again for Wednesday. It stays breezy, though, with a mix of clouds and sun and a high of just 57. I'm AccuWeather meteorologist LaTroy Thornton.
2: Now at 16 minutes past the hour, let's check in on sports. After Friday night's win, the Cubs were back in Arlington taking on the Texas Rangers with a league-best 27 wins. Unfortunately, the Cubs could not keep that momentum going. They couldn't even get on the board with Texas defeating Chicago 6-0. The Cubs' success so far this season has come without a major breakout from Alex Bregman at the plate. The Cubs' third baseman is hitting .239 on the season and has just three home runs, but his impact is being felt elsewhere. Here's Nicky Lopez on 104.3 The Score.
1: Bregs is as good as it gets. I mean, everyone has their routines. Everyone has the way they go about their business before games. And Bregs is, he's always dissecting a swing. He's always dissecting a pitcher. He's always dissecting a team. And once he's doing that, he's also sharing it with people.
2: Now to the South side, where the White Sox continued their series with the Mariners Saturday night after coming up short in the opener on Friday. Munetaka Murakami entered Saturday's game tied for the league lead in homers. The Sox ended up defeating Seattle 6-1. The Chicago Sky tipped off their WNBA season with a trip out west to open the year. It's a new look for the team this season with a few changes to their starting five. The Sky took on the Portland Fire for the first time in franchise history, defeating Portland 98-83. And with the NBA draft lottery set for Sunday, the Bulls are hoping for a lucky bounce from the ping pong balls. They currently own a 5.7% chance at moving into the top four. That's a look at sports at 16 and 46 past each hour. Now at 18 minutes past the hour, let's check in with traffic and weather together on the 8th. What's going on, Jennifer Thompson?
6: Well, we do have some new crashes right now. This is on the Bishop Ford right now. This is on I-57, rather, inbound. Heavy traffic approaching the tri-state with a crash. And then you're slow past 147th Street with cleanup of an earlier crash right now. And that's a 20-minute ride from I-80 to the Ryan. The outbound side of I-57 is clear. On the Dan Ryan inbound, heavy spots from 31st to the Burn interchange. We do still have cleanup of that earlier crash right near Cermak. And then on the outbound side, you're still pretty tight from downtown to Roosevelt Road with cleanup of an earlier crash on that side. Both sides of the Ryan, you're looking at 16 minutes. Right now on the Bishop Ford outbound, long-term road work. So you've got slow spots from 115th to 159th, 18 minutes from the Ryan to 80-94. Keep in mind that traffic is down to two lanes from 130th to 159th streets. Inbound, you're clear. No delays right now on Route 394. DuSable Lakeshore Drive northbound. Slow spots from Roosevelt Road to Chicago Avenue. Southbound, you're slow approaching Chicago Avenue. Then in spots, Randolph to Balboa. No delays right now on our Illinois Tollways. Route 53 northbound. Slow spots from Algonquin Road to Kirchhoff. Southbound, you're clear. No delays in Northwest Indiana. The Edens, 15 minutes both sides. The Kennedy heading in, 19 minutes from O'Hare to the Burn Interchange, 13 from the Edens Junction to downtown. Outbound, no delays. The Eisenhower, clear, in, heading out, 17 minutes out to Mannheim, 35 out to the Jane Addams. Next traffic report, 1028, News Radio 105.9 WBBM.
2: The WBBM AccuWeather forecast is calling for a cool Mother's Day with a high up to 63. You're going to see a mix of clouds and sunshine that will eventually turn into partly cloudy skies by nighttime and chilly still, a low down to 43. Monday's high is up to 60 only, but it's going to be mostly sunny, so that's good. It's 20 minutes past the hour. Our top story this hour, this weekend's Chicago River Day continues a legacy of good stewardship with hundreds of tons of garbage removed since the first one back in 1992. We're going to have much more on this story coming up at 31 minutes past the hour. A form of childhood epilepsy may someday be treated months before a baby is even born.
17: It's rare, affecting only a few thousand children worldwide, but researchers say the implications could stretch far beyond one devastating form of epilepsy. Scientists at Northwestern University are studying an experimental ASO therapy designed to quiet an overactive gene tied to KCNT1-related epilepsy, a disorder that can cause infants to suffer hundreds of seizures a day. Researchers say the therapy showed promise during developmental stages similar to 15 to 21 weeks of pregnancy, a critical period when the brain is rapidly forming connections. Scientists hope future advances in genetic testing could someday allow doctors to identify and treat some neurological disorders much earlier than they can today. Sarah Herrera, News Radio 105.9 WBBM.
2: A new study is shedding light on what researchers call a major blind spot in public health.
18: Scientists at Northwestern University tracked more than 130,000 babies born in Georgia in 2017. They found nearly 800 fathers died within 5 years of their child's birth. Researchers say of those deaths, about 60% were preventable, including things like suicides, overdoses, homicides, and accidents. The study, published in JAMA Pediatrics, found fathers are less likely to die overall than non-fathers, but experts say there's still little research or tracking focused on dads during the transition to parenthood. Rachel Pearson, News Radio, 105.9 WBBM.
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25: Jazz is turning into one of millennial and Gen Z's favorite things.
26: It's serving the social function.
25: Marcus Moore, jazz violinist in and around New York City and elsewhere, who also works as a tech exec, says at some clubs in Lower Manhattan,
26: go there and I'd probably say the average age is maybe 30.
25: He calls it a post-pandemic trend for young people.
26: Some of them are just now beginning to explore what adulthood looks like in social environments, and jazz is perfect for that.
25: He says the spontaneity and authenticity of jazz improv is also helping give the jazz club business a boost.
26: Something that's less curated, something that's less Instagram worthy.
25: Another thing helping the business of jazz, cities like New York have recently made it easier for clubs to get the necessary licenses, making it a growing market, but still niche. Spotify says the market share of those listening to jazz is still less than 1%.
27: With business at 23 and 53, from the Bloomberg Newsroom, Denise Pellegrini, News Radio 105.9 WBBM.
2: And a century-old diner-style restaurant, which stands untouched by time and Gary, has become a globally known location in less than a week, thanks to a serendipitous pit stop seen around the world. The Post Tribune reports in the surprise episode that kicks off the final season of The Bear, the city of Gary wasn't just a backdrop, it was the center of everything that unfolds. For many residents, the real star of the show is the Coney King, a chili cheese entrenched institution that spans 106 years. Entertainment news source Collider reports the episode has landed at number 2 on Disney Plus for the most streamed episode worldwide. We're going to check in with traffic up next. It's 25 minutes past the...
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4: Ryan out 16 minutes from downtown to the split with cleanup of an earlier crash. That's clear, but you are still heavy from the Burn interchange to Roosevelt Road. Inbound is also 16 minutes. Next report, 1038 News Radio 105.9 WBBM.
5: AccuWeather says it's going to be a chilly Mother's Day. We're only inching up to a high of 63 degrees with a mix of clouds and sunshine. It'll be partly cloudy by nightfall Sunday and chilly with a low down to 43. Looking at your work week, it is going to be mostly sunny to kick it off. Monday is still going to be cool, though, with a high of just 60. Cloudy, breezy, and warmer by Tuesday. We're back into the 70s, but we are tracking a couple of showers later in the day Tuesday. Right now it is 59 degrees in Morris and 53 degrees at O'Hare at 29 minutes past the hour.
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5: It is 30 minutes past the hour. Hi there, I'm Haley Hansen. These are the top stories on News Radio WBBM. Thousands of people helped pick up trash for the annual Chicago River Day this weekend. One of the world's largest birds of prey has a new chick, and it hatched right here in Chicago.
12: This is Sarah Herrera. Chicago's skyline could soon get another glass tower, this time right where Lakeview meets Lincoln Park.
5: Plus, Russian President Vladimir Putin says the war in Ukraine may soon come to an end. WBBM Sports, the Cubs fall to the Rangers, while the White Sox defeat the Mariners. And AccuWeather says Sunday, Mother's Day, is going to be cooler. You're going to see a mix of clouds and sunshine. We're only heading up to a high of 63 degrees. It is 31 minutes past the hour. Chicagoans pitched in to make sure their rivers are as clean as they can be on Saturday. WBBM's Brandon Eisen has the story.
13: For the 34th annual Chicago River Day, more than 2,000 individuals, families, groups, and corporate teams headed out to more than 90 locations throughout the Chicago Calumet River system. The goal, to pick up litter. The nonprofit Friends of the Chicago River saying that since they began doing the massive cleanup once a year, hundreds of tons of garbage have been removed. Brandon Eisen, News Radio 105.9 WBBM.
5: One of the world's largest birds of prey has a new chick, and it hatched here in Chicago.
14: A Cinereus vulture chick was born at Lincoln Park Zoo Thursday, marking the zoo's first successful vulture hatching in 13 years. Cinereus vultures can weigh up to 27 pounds with a wingspan stretching 10 feet and are classified as near threatened in the wild. Now, the chick's parents, Virginia and Leon, are first-timers, so zoo staff incubated the eggs themselves. The newborn will be transferred to another accredited zoo to be raised by a foster vulture. Visitors can still see Virginia and Leon at the Regenstein Birds of Prey exhibit. Glenn Marshall, News Radio 105.9 WBBM.
5: A 28-story high-rise has been proposed in Chicago's Lakeview neighborhood.
12: Curved glass and lakefront views are at the center of a new proposal that could dramatically reshape the corner of Sheridan and Diversey. Developers want to replace the vacant Stone Medical Center with a 28-story tower featuring apartments, shops, a fitness center open to the public, and a rooftop pool. Plans also call for preserving the historic Brotherhood sculptures on the property. Sarah Herrera, News Radio 105.9 WBBM.
5: Russian President Vladimir Putin said Saturday he thinks the Ukraine war is coming to an end. The BBC's Steve Rosenberg has more.
15: Vladimir Putin likes to project strength. He'll have been reluctant to pare down his parade. Russia can truly celebrate what it calls the great victory of 1945, but victory in Ukraine, there's no sign.
5: Russia and Ukraine are in the midst of a three-day truce, although each side blamed the other for violating it. It's 33 minutes past the hour. President Trump said Saturday he expects to hear very

0: pretty soon from the Iranians in regard to the latest U.S. peace plan. CBS's Aaron Navarro reports that a U.S. ally in the Persian Gulf that hosts the U.S. Navy's regional headquarters arrested people accused of ties to Iran's military, which drew a warning from Iran.
1: Bahrain said it arrested dozens of people suspected of having links to Iran's Revolutionary Guard. On social media, a high-ranking Iranian national security official warned Bahrain, writing, quote, "Siding with a U.S.-backed resolution will bring severe consequences. The Strait of Hormuz is a vital lifeline. Do not risk closing it on yourselves forever."
0: Also Saturday, Qatar's prime minister met in Miami with Trump envoy Steve Witkoff and Secretary of State Marco Rubio. A cruise ship at the center of a deadly hantavirus outbreak is expected to arrive at the Spanish island of Tenerife Sunday morning. CBS's Ramian Asensio is in Tenerife with more on what will happen once the ship arrives.
2: For those 17 American passengers, once they're at the airport, they'll board a charter plane that's now flying in from Nebraska. It'll then fly back to Nebraska, and everyone will be put into isolation at the National Quarantine Unit. At this point, no one said how long they'll be there, but the incubation period for hantavirus stretches anywhere from 1 to 8 weeks.
0: The director general of the World Health Organization arrived in Tenerife Saturday to personally oversee the evacuation. A search for answers is ongoing after another scary moment at an American airport, this time in Denver. CBS's Jerika Duncan explains.
3: A Frontier jet taking off Friday night struck and killed a person on the runway. The pilots aborted takeoff after reporting an engine fire and passengers, they rushed to evacuate.
0: No major injuries were reported among any of the passengers or crew on that plane. 2026 is a defining political year, and WBBM News Radio has you covered with Palm Card, our new Election Central email newsletter featuring important analysis from political editor Jeff Buchholz on Chicago and Illinois politics. 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
0: In Waukegan, the Murphy USA on Fountain Square and Waukegan selling gas for $4.79 per gallon. 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Now, if you see a lower gas price, give us a call at 312-409-GASS. That number again is 312-409-4277. 38 minutes past the hour. Traffic and weather together on the 8th. Here's Jennifer Thompson.
14: I-57 inbound. Heavy traffic approaching the tri-state to Sibley. And this is due to a crash blocking all lanes. Now, this is a very major crash involving very serious injuries. So, once again, it is blocking all lanes from the tri-state to Sibley. The outbound side of I-57 is clear. Now, if you do see something, give us a call on the WBBM Mercedes-Benz of Hoffman Estates traffic tip line, 855-780-ROAD. Right now on the Edens 15 in, 15 out, the Kennedy inbound slow past the Wintrust Mural near North Avenue to the Ohio Feeder. 20 minutes from O'Hare to downtown, 14 from the Edens Junction. On the outbound side, you are slow from Washington to the Ohio Street Feeder, 13 minutes out to Montrose, 19 out to O'Hare. The Eisenhower, no delays in, out 17 to Mannheim, 35 to the Jane Addams. The Stevenson outbound, you're still dealing with some long-term road work in the left lane, so pretty tight from Damon to pass Kedzie Avenue. That's a 15-minute trip to Cicero Avenue, 24 minutes to the Tri-State, 32 minutes out to I-355. No delays inbound. The Dan Ryan, 16 minutes in, 16 minutes out. On the Bishop Ford, heading out, heavy traffic approaching 130th to Dalton Avenue. That's because of long-term road work. Traffic is down to two lanes in that area from 130th to 159th Streets. That's an 18-minute commute right now from the Ryan to 8094, coming in only 15 minutes. Do you stop at Lakeshore Drive North? Slow spots from Roosevelt Road to Chicago Avenue South. Slow approaching Chicago Avenue. Then you do have some spots from Randolph to Balboa. No problems on our Illinois tollways. Route 53 northbound. Slow spots between Algonquin Road to Kirchhoff. Southbound, you're clear. No delays in Northwest Indiana. Next report, 1048 News Radio 105.9 WBBM.
15: WBBM AccuWeather. The overnight brings just some clouds and a low of 44, leading into a cooler Sunday for Mother's Day. But most importantly, it looks like a dry day with a blend of sun and clouds and a high of 63 ahead of another partly cloudy night for Sunday night. A chilly one once again, though, with a low dropping down to 43. I'm AccuWeather meteorologist LaTroy Thornton.
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16: The eyes of the dragon shine a third of the way up the northeastern sky at nightfall. Eltainen is the brightest star of Draco, with third-ranked Rastaban just above it. They circle high across the north during the night and stand in the northwest at first light. Although Eltainen looks brighter than Rastaban, that's only because of their different distances. Eltainen is about 150 light-years away, while Rastaban is at 380 light-years. So if you lined them up side by side, Rastaban would shine about twice as bright as the dragon's other eye. Rastaban is only about 65 million years old, compared to 4.5 billion years for the Sun. Yet it's already past the end of its prime lifetime. That's because it's about 6 times as heavy as the Sun. Such massive stars burn through their nuclear fuel at a frantic rate. So Rastaban has already converted the hydrogen in its core to helium. Now it's probably getting ready to ignite the helium to make carbon and oxygen. That's caused the star to puff up. It's about 40 times the diameter of the Sun. That's the main reason it looks so bright. There's a lot of surface area to beam light out into space. Eventually, the nuclear reactions in the core will stop. The star's outer layers will blow out into space. That will leave only the dead core, a cosmic ember as heavy as the sun, but only as big as Earth, closing one of the dragon's bright eyes. You can find out more about the stars in Stardate magazine. Details at stardate.org. For the McDonald Observatory,

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1: In other news, three people and a dog were displaced after flames engulfed their home Saturday. Fire crews responded to the home near 96th in Baltimore, where video from the scene showed large flames and heavy smoke. All three residents and the dog got out of the home safely. The cause of the fire remains under investigation. We're going to check in with your top trending stories coming up next. It's 42 minutes past the hour.
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1: A British reality TV star has suddenly passed away. 35-year-old Jake Hall was found dead in Spain. He was best known for starring in the reality show The Only Way is Essex. Officials say he was found unresponsive with head wounds. Local police say it appears to be an accidental death. And country singer Riley Green will be the newest coach on The Voice. Green will join Kelly Clarkson and Adam Levine as coaches on the NBC show. Season 30 starts this fall and will feature four coaches, with one other star joining the trio soon. This will be Green's first role as a judge on a singing competition. It's now 46 minutes past the hour. Time to check in on sports. Well, the Cubs were hoping to make it 11 in a row in Arlington Saturday in Game 2 against the Texas Rangers. Going into the game, the Cubs had won 20 of their last 23 games and had been on their second double-digit winning streak. Edward Cabrera got the start Saturday, but the Cubs fell to the Rangers 6-0. The Cubs have relied heavily on Alex Bregman this year, even if it's not showing up at the plate. The Cubs' big offseason acquisition is providing a spark in the clubhouse, and it's not going unnoticed. Here's Nicky Lopez on 104.3 The Score.
9: Yeah, I've played with a lot of great players in my career. They all go about their business a different way, and Bregs is one of those that he's always dialed in on what makes him good and what's made him good in the past and what's made him, you know, good now. And so Bregs is obviously going to be all right.
1: Now to Wright Field, where the White Sox put an end to a three-game losing streak after dropping Friday's opener. Munetaka Murakami came in tied for the league lead in home runs after matching Aaron Judge on Friday. The Sox ended up beating the Seattle Mariners 6-1. The Bears wrapped up their second day of rookie minicamp with the next phase of the offseason program, now just a few weeks out. The day two period was a chance for the Bears coaching staff to see that incoming draft class. And the NBA draft lottery is getting close, with the Bulls hoping the ping pong balls go in their way. Sunday, with the new front office just getting started, the Bulls will have a 5.7% chance at landing a top four pick. They have over 50% chance at landing a ninth overall selection in Sunday's draft lottery. That's a look at sports at 16 and 46 past each hour. Now at 48 minutes past the hour, it's time for traffic and weather together on the 8s. How are the roads, Jennifer Thompson?
0: I-57 inbound, heavy traffic past 159th Street. Now, a crash is blocking all lanes, and this is a very major crash involving very serious injuries. You want to use the Bishop Ford as an alternate. So once again, all lanes are blocked on I-57 inbound past 159th Street all the way down to about 127th Street. Those lanes start closing off right around Kedzie Avenue. Now, the outbound side of the I-57 is clear. The Bishop Ford heading out, heavy traffic approaching 130th to Dalton Avenue with long-term road work. That's because traffic is down to two lanes in that area from 130th to 159th. That's an 18-minute trip from the Ryan to 8094. Heading in, you are clear. No delays right now in the Edens, the Kennedy inbound, 21 minutes from O'Hare to the Burn Interchange, 15 from the Edens Junction. Slow traffic past the Ohio Feeder to Randolph. The outbound side, no delays to report. The Eisenhower, not bad at all. Inbound, you are clear. And on the outbound side, we have a very small delay. You're just a little slow past Central to right around Oak Park Avenue, so just before Harlem. 16 minutes out to Mannheim, 34 out to the Jane Addams. The Stevenson heading out, heavy from Damon to pass Kedzie. Long-term road work in the left lane. 23 minutes out to the Tri-State, 31 minutes out to I-355. The Dan Ryan, 16 minutes in, 16 minutes out. On DuSable Lakeshore Drive, northbound slow spots from Roosevelt Road to Chicago Avenue, southbound slow approaching Chicago Avenue, and then you're going to hit some spots between Randolph and Balbo. Our next report, 1048, News Radio 105.9 WBBM.
1: AccuWeather says Mother's Day is going to be a little cooler than today, our high up to just 63. You're going to see a mix of sun and clouds. By Sunday night, it's going to be partly cloudy and chilly, a low down to 43. Monday, mostly sunny, but still cool, even cooler, actually, the high only 60. And by Tuesday, we're jumping back up to near 70 degrees, but it's going to be cloudy, breezy, and we're tracking a few thunderstorms. It's 50 minutes past the hour. The Atlanta Braves announced Saturday that longtime Hall of Famer Bobby Cox has died at the age of 84. The manager's cause of death was not specified, although Cox did suffer a stroke back in 2019. Cox led the Braves for 25 years, and during his tenure, the team won the World Series in 1995, along with a record 14 consecutive division titles. Cox spoke to the Baseball Hall of Fame when he was elected and recalled how it felt to learn he was being inducted.
4: You come in hoping with your fingers crossed you're going to be in the hall, but I never let myself get too pumped up about it.
1: Cox retired from baseball back in 2010. The city of Joliet is rolling out new rules for its downtown city square.
10: On June 1st, the city of Joliet will launch a pilot social district along Chicago Street, allowing participating restaurants to sell drinks to go in special city-approved cups. Now, open alcohol will only be allowed inside marked boundaries and during certain evening hours. The new city square rules also ban sleeping, skateboards, and dogs on artificial turf, while also limiting aggressive panhandling behavior. City leaders say the goal is to keep downtown welcoming and family-friendly. Rachel Pearson, News Radio, 105.9 WBBM.
1: We are going to talk with Bloomberg about what's behind the expected record Mother's Day spending coming up next. 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
15: Mother's Day is here, and it looks like Americans are pulling out all the stops to celebrate the moms in their lives.
16: So we're expecting consumers to spend a record $38 billion this year. That's a record. It's $4 billion above what we saw last year, so more than a 10% increase per shopper.
15: That's Mark Matthews, chief economist and executive director of research at the National Retail Federation. Now, as always, greeting cards and flowers are the most popular items, but jewelry is big this year, along with electronics. Now, dinners and brunches out are always popular, too, but with inflation, a recent Wells Fargo analysis found dining out will cost 4% more than it did a year ago. But Uncle Sam is making Mother's Day a little easier for many of us this year.
16: Yeah, I think one of the things that we have to point to is tax refunds. We are expecting to see $50 billion more in tax refunds over this year over last year.
15: So happy Mother's Day. With business at 23 and 53 from the Bloomberg Newsroom, Tom Busby, News Radio 105.9 WBBM.
17: And an investigation continues after two men were shot Saturday in the Groveland Park neighborhood on the south side. Police say the 27 and 31-year-old men were standing on a sidewalk near 35th and DuSable Lakeshore Drive when they were shot by an unknown suspect. A 27-year-old suffered a gunshot wound to his stomach, hospitalized in fair condition, while the 31-year-old man sustained a gunshot wound to his right arm, hospitalized in good condition. Another check of traffic and weather together is coming up next. It's 55 minutes past the hour.
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17: Now at 58 minutes past the hour, traffic and weather together on the 8th. Here's Jennifer Thompson.
0: I-57 inbound, heavy traffic past the Tri-State to Sibley, and this is due to a crash blocking all lanes from before the Tri-State to 127th Street. Now, this is a major crash involving very serious injuries. You do want to use the Bishop Ford as an alternate. The outbound side of I-57 is clear. The Bishop Ford heading out, heavy traffic approaching 130th to Dalton with long-term road work. Traffic is down to two lanes from 130th to 159th Streets. That's a 17-minute trip from the Ryan to 8094 heading in. No delays to report. DuSable Lakeshore Drive northbound, slow spots from Roosevelt Road to Chicago Avenue southbound. You're slow approaching Chicago Avenue, then you're going to hit some spots between Randolph and Balboa. No problems on the Edens, the Kennedy heading in 20 minutes, O'Hare to the Burn Interchange, 13 from the Edens Junction. You're clear heading out. Next report, 1108, News Radio 105.9 WBBM.
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8: This is Mike Krauser. An infant boy who had a medical emergency at a Woodstock daycare earlier this week has died.
17: A 20-year-old motorcyclist was killed in a crash in the southwest suburbs. Plus, the cruise ship carrying people who've been exposed to the hantavirus will soon be arriving in the Canary Islands. That story next from CBS News. WBBM Sports, the Cubs fall to the Rangers while the White Sox defeat the Mariners. And AccuWeather says your Mother's Day is going to be a little cooler, a high of just 63. You're going to see both sun and clouds. It'll be partly cloudy by nightfall and still chilly, the overnight low dropping down to 43. Right now it is 51 degrees along Chicago's lakefront at 11 o'clock.
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18: I'm Michael Toscano. Cruise passengers who have been exposed to the Hanta virus are expected to disembark around 3 a.m. Eastern Time from the Hondius, the Dutch cruise ship that made its way to Tenerife in the Canary Islands off Spain. BBC News correspondent Guy Hedgeco is there.
25: A senior WHO official said that they would need to be monitored for 42 days. Many local residents have expressed unease, fearing the virus might spread onto the island. However, the WHO and Spanish authorities have sought to reassure them that the risk posed by the vessel is low.
18: CBS's Dr. John LaPook says the passengers will need to be quarantined.
26: I think one of the big issues is the relatively long incubation period of up to 6 weeks. So what they don't want to see happen is for somebody to become infected, not realize it, and then suddenly become sick, become contagious, and spread the virus to others.
18: In Syracuse, New York, a suspect in the shooting of two police officers is in custody after a six-hour standoff. Police Chief Mark Rusin said officers were called to investigate reports of a man, 55-year-old Rodney Vanderpool, attacking a dog with a machete.
27: During the course of the investigation, a search warrant was prepared, and during the execution of the search warrant, the suspect inside of one of the residents started to engage our officers in gunfire.
18: The officers who were shot and a third who was injured are in stable condition. The funeral for eight children killed in a shooting last month in Shreveport, Louisiana, was held Saturday. Shreveport Mayor Tom Arsenault was among the speakers.
28: Their absence is deeply felt. The hearts of loved ones cry out. Teachers remember eager hands raised. Friends feel the quiet where laughter once lived. And neighbors carry a shared sorrow that stretches across streets and generations.
18: The children ranged in age from 3 years old to 11. AAA pegs the nationwide average as of Saturday at $4.53 a gallon for regular gas. AAA's Daniel Armbruster says there are things you can do to squeeze more miles out of each gallon.
1: Doing little things like avoiding aggressive acceleration can increase your fuel efficiency by 15%. And then number two is making sure your vehicle is well maintained, especially your tires.
18: A young driver in Michigan is thankful to be alive after a crash earlier this week split her car in half. 19-year-old Demi Veasley was not far from home when a speeding driver T-boned her, sending the back half of her car into a nearby gas station.
2: My earrings came off, so just like knowing that God is always with me through every situation and every moment of my life, just like, it's wonderful.
18: Demi says she is sore and stiff, but okay. This is CBS News.
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18: CBS travel editor Peter Greenberg has some tips now on avoiding long lines when returning to the U.S. from overseas.
14: One government program, and it's been around since 1952, is my favorite when it comes to flying back to the U.S. from overseas. It's called preclearance. It's where you get to clear U.S. Customs and Immigration prior to boarding your flight back home. And when you land, no lines at all. You just go to your connecting flight or simply get your bags and go home. It can often save hours. It's at every Canadian airport with nonstop flights to the U.S. Also in Dublin and Shannon in Ireland, in Abu Dhabi in the United Arab Emirates, and in Bermuda, Aruba, and Nassau in the Bahamas. Peter Greenberg, CBS News.
18: An April poll by YouGov and The Points Guy finds 24% of those surveyed have reconsidered travel plans because of international unrest and safety concerns. 15% avoid some destinations. 20% have ditched international travel altogether. Michael Toscano, CBS News.
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17: It's 5 minutes past the hour. Hello, I'm Haley Hansen. Thanks so much for joining us today. Sunday is, of course, Mother's Day, and it'll start off with a good dose of sunshine. That, unfortunately, won't help it get too warm. Our high is just 63. Partly cloudy skies move through by nighttime, with the overnight low dropping to the mid to lower 40s. Monday, even chillier than Sunday, a high of 60. But a big jump in temperatures comes Tuesday with a high of 70. But there is a chance for storms. We'll get you the full AccuWeather 5-day forecast coming up in 10 minutes. But first, our top local story here on News Radio WBBM. An infant who had what the Woodstock Fire Department called a medical emergency at a daycare earlier this week has died.
8: The 911 call from the House of Children Daycare on Harding Lane late Tuesday morning indicated the infant was unresponsive and not breathing. Woodstock Fire Rescue was there within 3 minutes, according to a statement from the department. The infant was stabilized and was taken to a hospital and was then airlifted to another hospital for more advanced care. He died on Thursday night. The cause of death unclear. The medical examiner's office identifies him as Cameron Morris, just 4 months old. Mike Krauser, News Radio 105.9 WBBM.
17: A motorcyclist was killed in a crash in southwest suburban Oswego. Police say it happened on Route 34 near Wolf Road just before 2 Saturday afternoon. The 20-year-old motorcyclist was brought to the hospital where he died from his injuries. Officials say the victim hit a trailer that was being towed by a van. The water was restored to Chicago's 99-year-old Buckingham Fountain Saturday, marking the official start of the Chicago Parks District's summer season. Mayor Brandon Johnson spoke to a crowd of hundreds that gathered around one of the city's most iconic features.
29: Now listen, being outside, getting a chance to enjoy our city's natural beauty and coming together as a community, that's what summertime Chicago is all about.
17: Buckingham Fountain is one of the largest of its kind in the world, with a nearly 300-foot diameter base and a center jet that can shoot a stream of water up to 150 feet in the air. Chicago Park District has now posted most of their summer event programming online, including a stacked night out in the park's lineup. Police say a man was shot and killed in Chicago's Inglewood neighborhood Saturday night. It happened near 56th and Racine at around 5 p.m. Police say a suspect fired gunshots at the victim and then fled in an unknown direction. That victim was later pronounced dead at a hospital. While knowledge is power in today's dynamic economy, get the edge you need with Bloomberg Business Reports at 23 and 53 past the hour. Insights that make dollars and cents, exclusively on News Radio 105.9 WBBM. It's 8 minutes past the hour. Traffic and weather together on the 8s. Here's Jennifer Thompson.
5: The I-57 inbound, we have a very serious crash on the inbound side where you're pretty slow past the tri-state to about Sibley. And this crash is blocking all lanes from before the tri-state to 127th Street. Now, because this crash is so major, involving very serious injuries, that's why it's blocking all lanes. You want to continue to use the Bishop Ford as an alternate. The outbound side of I-57 is clear. The Bishop Ford heading out 17 minutes from the Ryan to 8094. Heavy traffic approaching 130th to Dalton Avenue with long-term road work. Traffic is down to two lanes from 130th to 159th Streets. The inbound side of the Ford is clear. DuSable Lakeshore Drive, northbound and southbound, you're heavy approaching Chicago Avenue. No delays in our Illinois tollways. The Edens, 15 minutes both ways. The Kennedy heading in, 18 minutes from O'Hare to downtown. Slow past the Ohio Feeder to Randolph. The outbound side of the Kennedy, no problems to report. The Eisenhower is clear. So is the Stevenson heading in, heading out. It's a different story. We've got long-term road work in the left lane. So you are heavy past Damon to before Pulaski. 11 minutes to Cicero Avenue, 20 minutes out to the Tri-State, 28 minutes out to I-355. The Dan Ryan is clear on both sides. Next report, 1118 News Radio 105.9 WBBM.
17: The WBBM AccuWeather forecast says Sunday, Mother's Day, is going to be cooler with a mix of clouds and sunshine. Our high up to just 63 degrees, partly cloudy by nightfall and chilly again, with a low down to 43. Monday will be mostly sunny, but it's still going to be cool or high, even colder at 60. Tuesday, we're jumping up to a potential high as of 70 degrees, but it's going to be cloudy, breezy, and we're tracking a few thunderstorms. Wednesday, breezy and cooler with periods of clouds and sun. Our high down to a chilly 57 degrees. It is 10 minutes past the hour.
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17: A domestic incident on Friday in Peoria turned turn deadly for both the victim and the suspect.
0: Police responding to a domestic disturbance in downtown Peoria around 6:30 p.m. to find that a man had allegedly shot the woman involved. He then turned the gun toward the officers, and the suspect was wounded in the following exchange of gunfire, according to police. Both the man and woman were taken to an area hospital with life-threatening injuries. Both have been pronounced dead. Police had initially responded near the intersection of Hamilton Boulevard and Madison. Brandon Eisen, News Radio 105.9 WBBM.
17: A death investigation continues after a woman was found dead at around 10:45 Friday night in West Suburban Campton Hills. According to multiple reports, police there said officers were sent to a home on Brookside West Drive for reports of a disturbance, where officers found a woman who was pronounced dead at the scene. Now, her identity has not yet been released. Police also say the incident was isolated and that there is no threat to the community. Anyone with any additional information

0: Patton is asked to call police. The people behind an effort to bring new purpose to a rundown motel on Chicago's north side say they hope it'll be a haven for people who need one.
1: Picture a homeless shelter.
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2: Cornerstone Community Outreach will run the shelter. 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
0: An investigation is continuing after a 19-year-old was shot and killed in a drive-by shooting in Chicago's Westlawn neighborhood early Saturday morning. Police say the 19-year-old was standing outside near 69th Street in Pulaski just before 2 a.m. when it's believed someone inside of a car fired shots at him. Now, the young man was struck in his lower back and taken to a hospital where he was later pronounced dead. So far, no arrests have been made. We are going to take a look at your AccuWeather 5-day forecast coming up next. It includes that Mother's Day forecast. It's 14 minutes past the hour.
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0: It's now 15 minutes past the hour. 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Here's meteorologist LaTroy Thornton.
6: After a warmer day on Saturday, it's looking mainly dry and generally cooler right into midweek, with the overnight hours bringing a partly cloudy sky and a low of 44. Ahead of just a mix of sun and clouds, not a bad day for Mother's Day on Sunday. It's a cooler day, though, with a high only reaching 63, followed by a rather chilly Sunday night with some clouds around at times and a low of 43. Monday brings a good deal of sunshine, but an even cooler start to the new work week with a high of just 60. But Tuesday brings a rare, warmer day once again. We'll have more clouds around, though, and breezy conditions as well. Watch for a couple of showers and a thunderstorm around with a high closer to 70, but then it turns much cooler again for Wednesday. It stays breezy, though, with a mix of clouds and sun and a high of just 57. I'm AccuWeather meteorologist LaTroy Thornton.
0: Now at 16 minutes past the hour, it's time to check in on sports. Well, the Chicago Cubs were back on the road again Saturday against the Texas Rangers. The Cubs unfortunately weren't even able to make it on the board, being shut out by the Rangers 6-0. After a 4-game sweep of the Reds earlier in the week, the Cubs continued to find contributors up and down the lineup. Nicky Lopez was brought back to the team just a few weeks ago, but he got to watch Michael Conforto take advantage of his opportunity. He talked about the group's attitude on 104.3 The Score.
7: It's pretty remarkable how we're winning every single day. It's a new guy every single day. It's a new guy driving in runs. It's a new guy that is, you know, like Conforto coming off the bench and hitting the nuke the other day was special too, because he, you know, he didn't get in a bat for, you know, maybe a couple days, and so it's stuff like that a good team needs.
0: Now to the south side, where the White Sox got back in the win column with Anthony Kay on the mound Saturday. The White Sox, after falling on Friday, defeated the Seattle Mariners on Saturday 6-1. The Chicago Sky opened up their WNBA season with a road trip out west. It's a new look roster with several changes to this year's starting lineup. The Sky squared off Saturday with the Portland Fire for the first time in franchise history, defeating the Fire 98-83. And the Truist Championship could come down to the final round in North Carolina after a strong outing from a few golfers in the third round. Cameron Young is fresh off a win at the Cadillac Championship last week, and he got back into the mix Saturday with a shot to take it Sunday. That's a look at sports at 16 and 46 past each hour. Now at 18 minutes past the hour, it's time again to check in on traffic and weather together on the 8s. What's going on, Jennifer Thompson?
8: I-57 is our trouble spot, Haley. This is the inbound side. Heavy traffic approaching the tri-state to Sibley. This is all due to an earlier crash. Right now, all lanes are blocked from before the tri-state. This is right near Kedzie to 127th Street. Now, this is a major crash involving very serious injuries, so you want to continue to use the Bishop Ford as an alternate. The outbound side of I-57 is clear. The Bishop Ford heading out slow spots from 130th to Dalton, and that's all due to long-term road work. That's a 16-minute ride from the Ryan to 8094. Traffic is down to two lanes in that area from 130th to 159th streets with this road work. DeSable Lakeshore Drive northbound slow spots from Roosevelt Road to Chicago Avenue southbound. Your slow approach approaching Chicago Avenue, then you're going to hit some spots between Randolph and Balboa. No delays in our Illinois tollways. Route 53 northbound slow spots between Algonquin Road and Kirchhoff. This is due to road work. The southbound side of Route 53 is clear. Right now on our Illinois tollways, they're looking okay. And in Northwest Indiana, they're clear. The Edens 15 in, 15 out. The Kennedy, no delays on either side. The Eisenhower looks good as well. The Stevenson heading out, that's an 11-minute ride from the lakefront to Cicero Avenue, 20 minutes out to the Tri-State, just under half an hour, 28 minutes out to I-355. Now, you are heavy past Damon to before Pulaski Road with long-term road work in the left lane. 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
0: Taking a look at the WBBM AccuWeather forecast, it's going to be a chilly Mother's Day Sunday with a high of only 63. You'll see both sun and clouds throughout the day. Partly cloudy by nightfall, however, and still cool, an overnight low down to 43. Looking at the start of your work week, Monday is going to be even chillier, a high only up to 60 degrees. But it is going to be mostly sunny. That's the good news. It's 20 minutes past the hour. Our top story this hour, keeping Chicago's rivers clean. Thousands of people helped pick up trash this weekend for the annual Chicago River Day. We'll have much more on this story coming up at 31 minutes past the hour. A first-of-its-kind study is raising concerns about the number of fathers dying in the years after becoming parents.
9: Researchers at Northwestern University reviewed Georgia birth records from 2017. They found nearly 800 dads died within 5 years of their child's birth. 60% of those deaths were tied to preventable causes like shootings, overdoses, suicide, and accidents. Now, the study did show fathers overall had lower death rates than men without children, leading researchers to believe parenthood may offer some protective effect. Still, scientists say there's almost no national system tracking paternal mortality the way maternal deaths are monitored. Rachel Pearson, News Radio, 105.9 WBBM.
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10: A food allergy is an abnormal and possibly life-threatening reaction by the body's immune system to certain foods. I'm Dr. Leanne Holloway from Loyola Medicine with A Minute for Kids. Food allergies affect 3 to 6% of children, according to the CDC. Allergic diseases have increased in children in recent years, and scientists don't fully understand why. Babies are more likely to develop allergies if there's a family history of allergic diseases like eczema, asthma, hay fever, or food allergies. 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I'm Dr. Leanne Holloway for News Radio 105.9 WBBM.
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14: Could GameStop really buy eBay? Meet the man who thinks he can make it happen. I'm Jeff Colvin of Fortune Magazine with the Fortune Business Update. Ryan Cohen, the CEO of GameStop, shocked Wall Street with his unsolicited offer to buy eBay for $56 billion. He joined GameStop's board of directors in 2021, became CEO in 2023. He has helped the company return to profitability, in part by conducting mass layoffs and closing stores. When he joined the board, the company's market value was a little over $1 billion. Now it's worth more than $10 billion. Cohen never went to college, and before GameStop, he started the online pet goods retailer Chewy, which PetSmart bought for more than $3 billion. It's an impressive record, but can he really buy eBay for $56 billion? Well, who knows, but he can't be ruled out. I'm Jeff Colvin.
0: In other news, beachgoers have mixed feelings about Chicago Parks District's new automated parking gates. They installed the new gates and license plates readers to enforce paid parking in lots at 10 city beaches. CBS Chicago reports that Jose Gonzalez and his wife drove around the Montrose and Foster Beach parking lots for almost 30 minutes Saturday morning looking for a spot. A park district spokeswoman said parking revenue from city parks goes directly to support parks and park programming citywide. A check of traffic is up next. It's 25 minutes past the hour.
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0: 28 minutes past the hour, traffic and weather together on the 8s. Here's Jennifer Thompson.
8: We're still dealing with this delay on I-57. This is on the inbound side. Slow traffic approaching the tri-state to Sibley. This is all due to an earlier crash. Now, all lanes are blocked from before the tri-state. This is right near Kedzie, 227th Street. This is a very major crash involving very serious injuries. You want to use the Bishop Ford as an alternate. The outbound side of I-57 is clear. The Bishop Ford outbound 16 minutes from the Ryan to 8094 with some slow spots from 130th to Dalton. That's

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4: It's 30 minutes past the hour. Hi there, I'm Haley Hansen. These are the top stories on News Radio WBBM. Thousands of people gave back to Mother Nature with the annual Chicago River Day.
5: This is Mike Krauser. A LaPorte woman faces criminal charges after allegedly tattooing two children.
4: New rules going into effect for Joliet's new city square. Plus, Russia's president says the war with Ukraine may be coming to an end. WBBM Sports, the Cubs fall to the Rangers 6-0, while the White Sox defeat the Mariners 6-1. AccuWeather says it's going to be cooler with a mix of clouds and sun for your Mother's Day. We're going to get up to a high of 63 degrees. It is 31 minutes past the hour. Thousands turned out for an annual river cleanup Saturday. WBBM's Brandon Eisen reports.
6: The nonprofit Friends of the Chicago River hosting a massive cleanup with volunteers heading to more than 90 locations throughout the Chicago-Calumet River system. This marks the 34th annual Chicago River Day, with hundreds of tons of garbage having been removed from the river by this effort since 1992. The group says that when they started, the river was fenced off and filled with sewage and trash, and now the river ecosystem is healthier than it's been in 150 years with a vibrant wildlife corridor, more than 80 species of fish, countless species of birds, along with native animals like beavers, turtles, and the river otter. Brandon Eisen, News Radio 105.9 WBBM.
4: A 22-year-old woman from LaPorte, Indiana, is facing criminal charges for allegedly giving tattoos to children.
5: Autumn Tim is charged with two counts of felony battery and two counts of misdemeanor tattooing a minor. She's accused of forcing her cousins, 11 and 12-year-old boys, to smoke marijuana with her. And according to court documents, the alleged tattooing occurred after the boys had a sleepover at her residence. It's alleged she told them she would put tattoos where they couldn't be seen and the boys should keep quiet about it. They would later tell police they wanted her to stop because it hurt, but she continued. The boys' mothers went to police. Officers reported there were multiple tattoos, images of sons and smiley faces on the boys' hips. Mike Krauser, News Radio 105.9 WBBM.
4: Downtown Joliet is getting a new set of rules ahead of the opening of its new city square.
7: City leaders unanimously approved the plan this week, allowing some restaurants along Chicago Street to serve alcoholic drinks customers can carry outdoors in specially marked cups. The pilot program runs through the end of the year, with drinking only allowed inside clearly posted boundaries and during set evening hours. Joliet is also banning things like skateboarding, rollerblading, and sleeping in the new public square. Officials say limits on panhandling are aimed at stopping aggressive or threatening behavior, not banning it outright. Rachel Pearson, News Radio 105.9 WBBM.
4: It's 33 minutes past the hour. Russian President Vladimir Putin said Saturday he thinks the Ukraine war is coming to an end. Putin made his comments during a military parade in Moscow. Steve Rosenberg with BBC News has more on that parade.
8: In Moscow, they were celebrating victory, commemorating the defeat of Nazi Germany. But this year's

0: Red Square Parade had been scaled back out of fear of a Ukrainian attack. The soldiers were here, but the military hardware, well, that was on a screen, not on the square.
1: Russia and Ukraine are in the midst of a three-day truce, although each side blamed the other for violations. President Trump said Saturday he expects to hear very soon from the Iranians in regard to the latest U.S. peace plan. CBS's Aaron Navarro has the latest from the White House.
2: President Trump is awaiting Iran's response to a U.S. proposal to move towards ending the war. He insists the ceasefire is holding while repeating threats for full-scale bombing if Iran does not accept the latest offer.
3: If there's no ceasefire, you're not going to have to know. You're just going to have to look at one big glow coming out of Iran. And they better sign their agreement fast.
1: Also on Saturday, Qatar's prime minister met in Miami with Trump envoy Steve Witkoff and Secretary of State Marco Rubio. A cruise ship at the center of the deadly hantavirus outbreak expected to arrive in the Spanish island of Tenerife Sunday morning. The World Health Organization and other medical experts emphasize the hantavirus risk remains low, but it's still grabbed global attention. CBS News chief medical correspondent Dr. John LaPook explains why many people around the world are concerned.
4: I think one of the big things that's happening is you're seeing the PTSD that a lot of us have after the pandemic, brushing up against reassurance from the WHO and others. And you have to remember, it's not reassurance that's helping to keep us safe. It's the public health system that does measures like contact tracing and, when needed, quarantine and basic understanding of the underlying science behind these infections.
1: Now, the director general of the WHO also arrived in Tenerife Saturday to personally oversee the evacuation. Don't forget, WBBM and thousands of other stations, plus literally millions of podcasts, are all available on the free Audacy app. That's A-U-D-A-C-Y. It's 35 minutes past the hour.
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1: In Schaumburg, the mobile on Schaumburg and Plum Grove selling gas for $4.79 per gallon. 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That number is 312-409-4277. 38 minutes past the hour, traffic and weather together on the 8th. Here's Jennifer Thompson.
5: On the north side, Diversey and Pulaski is blocked with a crash. Traffic is being diverted through parking lots. You want to use Cicero Avenue as an alternate. And I'd like to say thank you to Alyssa, who called the WBBM Mercedes-Benz of Hoffman Estates traffic tip line at 855-780-ROAD. On the south side, this is on I-57 inbound. Slow traffic approaching the tri-state to Sibley. That is because of an earlier crash. All lanes are blocked from before the tri-state. This is right near Kudzee to 127th Street. Now, this is all due to this major crash involving very serious injuries. You want to use the Bishop Ford as an alternate. The outbound side of I-57 is clear. The Bishop Ford heading out 16 minutes from the Ryan to 8094. You're going to run into some slow spots from 130th to Dalton because of long-term road work. Traffic is down to two lanes in that area from 130th to 159th Streets. No delays on the Edens 15 in, 15 out. The Kennedy headed in and out are both clear. The Eisenhower looks good both sides. The Stevenson outbound. Heavy traffic still approaching Kedzie to before Pulaski Road. Now, this is all due to long-term road work in the left lane. 11 minutes to Cicero Avenue, 20 to the Tri-State, just under half an hour, 28 out to I-355. No delays on the Dan Ryan. And then right now, DeSable Lakeshore Drive northbound. Heavy traffic approaching Chicago Avenue. Southbound, you're slow from Chestnut to Chicago Avenue. Then you're going to run into some slow spots from Monroe to Roosevelt Road. Next traffic report, 1148 News Radio 105.9 WBBM.
16: WBBM AccuWeather. The overnight brings just some clouds and a low of 44, leading into a cooler Sunday for Mother's Day. But most importantly, it looks like a dry day with a blend of sun and clouds and a high of 63 ahead of another partly cloudy night for Sunday night. A chilly one once again, though, with a low dropping down to 43. I'm AccuWeather meteorologist LaTroy Thornton.
1: It's 40 minutes past the hour. 11 people were sent to local hospitals in South Florida after a boat explosion near the Holover Sandbar on Saturday afternoon. CBS News Miami reporter Nakia Carrero has the story.
17: Miami-Dade Fire Rescue said this was a joint response with Florida Fish and Wildlife and the United States Coast Guard. A Miami-Dade Fire Rescue Battalion chief reminding people to always prioritize safety when spending time on the water.
18: It's always good to make sure you have a radio with you, life vest, fire extinguishers.
17: Now, the name of this boat that we watched be towed away is Naughty Neighbors, with its location listed as Sherman, Texas. Nakia Carrero, CBS News, Miami.
1: Still not clear how severe those injuries are. A search for answers is ongoing after another scary moment at an American airport, this time in Denver. It happened when a Frontier jet taking off Friday night hit and killed a person on the runway. The pilots aborted takeoff after reporting an engine fire and passengers rushed to evacuate. CBS's Sarah Horbakowitz has the latest.
19: Fire crews extinguished the flames. In a statement, Frontier said it's deeply saddened by the event and an investigation is underway. It's the latest aviation accident this week. In Orlando, a Delta worker was killed when a plane hit a boarding bridge. In Newark, New Jersey, a United Airlines jet clipped a light post and a delivery truck while landing last Sunday.
1: No injuries were reported among passengers or crew on the Frontier plane. Imagine doctors treating a devastating brain disorder before a baby is even born. Researchers here in Chicago say that future possibility is getting closer.
20: Researchers at Northwestern University are studying an experimental ASO therapy that acts like a genetic dimmer switch, targeting an overactive gene linked to KCNT1-related epilepsy. It's a rare disorder that can cause infants to suffer hundreds of seizures a day. In the new study, scientists found the treatment reduced abnormal brain activity in lab-grown developing brain cells equivalent to the middle of pregnancy. Researchers stress the work is still experimental and has not been tested in fetuses or pregnant patients, but they say the findings could eventually help doctors intervene earlier in some neurological disorders. Sarah Herrera, News Radio 105.9 WBBM.
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1: A data center in Georgia drained 30 million gallons of water unnoticed. That is, of course, until residents complained about having low water pressure. Politico reports this happened in Fayetteville outside of Atlanta. An investigation by local officials located two industrial scale water hookups feeding, you guessed it, a data center campus. One water connection was installed without the water utility's knowledge. The other was not linked to the company's account, meaning they weren't being billed. And Miami cops are suing Ben Affleck and Matt Damon. The officers allege they were defamed when the actor's movie The Rip wrongly portrayed them as corrupt. The 2026 movie was based on a massive narcotics bust made by Miami-Dade County deputies. 46 minutes past the hour, time again to check in on sports. Well, after a 10th straight win on Friday, the Cubs were back at Globe Life Field to take on the Texas Rangers. Edward Cabrera took the mound Saturday for his 8th start of the season. Unfortunately, the Cubs were not even able to make it on the board, getting blown out by the Texas Rangers 6-0. Coming off a 4-game sweep of Cincinnati earlier in the week, the Cubs took control of the league's best record. It's made coming to the ballpark a lot easier for Nicky Lopez and his teammates with 15 straight wins coming at Wrigley. Here's the utility man on 104.3 The Score.
27: You walk into this clubhouse, you want to go to the field. You want to be in the clubhouse. You want to bounce around, and which also makes a bench player like me and my role that much better, because I'm enjoying going to the field. I'm bringing the energy then, obviously, and then so is the team. So it's not a hard place to go to work right now.
1: The White Sox, meantime, took the Seattle Mariners at Wright Field Saturday after dropping the opener Friday. Munetaka Murakami entered the game with a tie for the league lead in homers. The White Sox gave the ball to Anthony Kay for the evening start. He helped them defeat the Mariners 6-1. Rookie minicamp came to a close for the Bears Saturday, with the next stage of the offseason program just a few weeks away in Lake Forest. The 2-day camp allowed the coaching staff to evaluate the new draft class, headlined by first-round selection Dylan Thienemann. And it was a pivotal Game 3 Saturday night in the Western Conference semifinals for the Lakers. They were back in L.A. hosting OKC after back-to-back road losses. It wouldn't help being at home, unfortunately, for the Lakers, who fell to the Thunder 131-108. That's a look at sports at 16 and 46 past each hour. Now at 48 minutes past the hour, time again for traffic and weather together on the 8s. What's going on, Jennifer Thompson?
5: I-57 inbound, slow traffic approaching the tri-state to Sibley. This is due to an earlier crash. All lanes are blocked from before the tri-state to 127th Street. Now, this is a major crash involving very serious injuries, so you do want to use the Bishop Ford as an alternate. The outbound side of I-57 is clear. The Bishop Ford heading out 16 minutes from the Ryan to 8094 with long-term road work. Traffic is down to two lanes from 130th to 159th Streets. Right now, you're slow approaching the Steel Bridge to Dalton Avenue. Route 394 southbound, slow approaching US 30 with an earlier crash. DuSable Lakeshore Drive northbound, heavy approaching Chicago Avenue southbound. Slow spots from Chestnut to Roosevelt.

0: Boat Road. No delays on our Illinois tollways or in Northwest Indiana. The Edens 15 in, 15 out. The Kennedy, no delays. The Eisenhower is also clear. The Stevenson outbound, heavy traffic approaching Kedzie to before Pulaski Road. This is due to long-term road work in the left lane, 10 minutes out to Cicero Avenue, 19 to the Tri-State, 27 out to I-355. The Dan Ryan, 12 minutes both ways. And then on the north side, Diversey and Pulaski is blocked with a crash. Traffic is being diverted through parking lots. Use Cicero Avenue as an alternate. Next report, 1158 News Radio 105.9 WBBM.
1: The WBBM AccuWeather forecast says your Mother's Day is going to be cooler than Saturday. Our high only getting barely into the 60s. You're going to see both clouds and sunshine. By nightfall Sunday, it's going to be partly cloudy, chilly still, a low down to 43. Monday, mostly sunny, but still cool, a high of 60. Tuesday, we're back in the 70s, but we are back to tracking thunderstorms later in the day. It's 50 minutes past the hour. One dog on the West Coast is in a league of her own. CBS News Los Angeles reporter Rena Nakano has the story.
2: The Lake Elsinore Storm is the only professional baseball team on the West Coast that employs a full-time bat dog.
3: I love the points and the, oh my gosh, look at that. It's a dog.
2: Owner David Lamb says he was inspired by a documentary to rescue a golden retriever mix. As the manager of a collegiate baseball summer league, Lamb says it was only natural to train a bat dog of his own. Omaha, named after the home of the College World Series, only retrieves bats when players get a hit. Other situations are reserved for her human colleagues.
1: Omaha also hosts meet and greets where fans get a chance to shake her paw as well as get a commemorative baseball card. It's 51 minutes past the hour.
4: 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I'm Ron Brightstein for News Radio 105.9 WBBM.
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13: It's no secret that the best way to land your next job is to be recommended for the role. Historical data suggests that referred applicants are 15 times more likely to be hired than applicants who apply via a job board, although some referrals may be a bit better than others. According to published research, candidates referred by friends and relatives may be helpful in getting hired, but they tend to earn a bit less at their new job than candidates who are referred by business associates. That may be because business colleagues can vouch for the candidate's work in a way that family and friends may not. So employers may have more confidence in the candidate's skills, and they'll raise their offer. Technology has made it easier to find and apply for jobs. But any type of referral is far better than applying to a job you find online and hoping for the best. 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Cultivate your connections. It remains the best way to open doors to your next job. 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
1: 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Police say the victim got into a fight with the suspect, who then pulled out a gun and fired shots that hit the man multiple times. An investigation into the shooting is ongoing. We'll check in with traffic coming up next. 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
1: It's 58 minutes past the hour. Traffic and weather together on the 8s. Here's Jennifer Thompson.
0: Well, we're still dealing with a crash on the north side. Diversey and Pulaski is blocked with a crash, and traffic is being diverted through parking lots. You want to use Cicero as an alternate. On the south side, I-57 inbound, slow traffic approaching the tri-state to Sibley. This is all due to an earlier crash. All lanes are blocked from before the tri-state to 127th Street. Now, this is a major crash involving serious, very serious injuries, so you want to use the Bishop Ford as an alternate. The outbound side of I-57 is clear. The Bishop Ford is clear. Route 394 southbound, slow traffic approaching US 30. That is due to an earlier crash. DuSable Lakeshore Drive, slow traffic approaching Chicago Avenue on both sides. Our Illinois tollways are clear, and the Edens and the rest of our expressways are looking good. You get traffic and weather together on News Radio 105.9 WBBM.
1: AccuWeather says your Mother's Day is going to be a little chilly with a high only up to 63 with a mix of sun and clouds. It's 59 minutes past the hour.
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1: Coming up in the next half hour on News Radio WBBM, COPPA has released video showing Chicago police shooting and killing a man in Humboldt Park. A 20-year-old motorcyclist was killed in a crash in the southwest suburbs. Plus, health officials are preparing for the arrival of a ship filled with passengers exposed to a deadly virus in the Canary Islands. That story next from CBS News. WBBM Sports, the Cubs are blown out by the Texas Rangers 6-0, while the White Sox defeat the Mariners 6-1. AccuWeather says Sunday, Mother's Day, is going to feature a mix of clouds and sunshine. It's going to be a bit cooler with a high only up to 63 degrees, partly cloudy by nightfall and still chilly, a low down to 43. CBS News covers the world next. It's the top of the hour.
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3: I'm Michael Toscano. Passengers on the cruise ship Hondius will leave the vessel in about 2 hours, heading for quarantine after three people died from hantavirus infections on the ship. Among those who will meet them in the Canary Islands off Spain is Dr. Tedros Adhanom Ghebreyesus, director of the World Health Organization. He says he understands why people are afraid.
4: The concern is legitimate because we have all experienced because of COVID, especially in 2020. And that trauma is still in our minds.
3: He added, this is not like COVID. None of the 147 people currently on board, including 60 crew members, are said to be showing symptoms. A charter boat exploded in Biscayne Bay near Miami Beach Saturday. There were some serious burn injuries, says Miami-Dade Fire Rescue Battalion Chief Juan Arias.
5: Upon arrival, our units found multiple patients with various injuries, some burns, some minor injuries. All patients were treated and transported to local hospitals.
3: Officials haven't named the cause, but a person who was on board told the Miami Herald they think it was a gas leak. The National Transportation Safety Board is investigating the death of a man described as an intruder killed on a runway at the Denver airport by a Frontier Airlines jet in takeoff. More from CBS News Colorado reporter Sarah Hobasiewicz.
25: With the war in Ukraine,
26: 231 people were on board the Frontier Airbus, a 321, headed to Los Angeles Friday night.
27: We were really going rapidly when all of a sudden there was a big jolt and a loud noise, and then boom, this huge orange fireball out the right side of the plane.
26: The person hit sucked into one of the engines.
3: Saturday marked victory in World War II Day in Russia, as we hear from correspondent Jerika Duncan.
28: With the war in Ukraine dragging on, this year's parade in Red Square took place without tanks, without missiles, and other heavy weapons. Russia blamed the threat of Ukrainian attacks.
3: Removing the weapons was done so it could not be claimed as a legitimate military target by Ukraine. CBS's Aaron Navarro tells us President Trump now has at least a half dozen major construction projects underway or in the planning stages in the nation's capital, some of which would make major changes to the city, one that's more modest.
29: The projects go beyond the White House. The reflecting pool on the National Mall is now getting a new coat of paint.
30: And now we actually picked the color. It's called American Flag Blue.
29: One other paint job, a new Air Force One in Trump's preferred colors.
3: This is CBS News.
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3: One West Coast dog is in a league of her own, reports Rena Nakano from Los Angeles.
8: The Lake Elsinore Storm is the only professional baseball team on the West Coast that employs a full-time bat dog.
9: I love the points and the, oh my gosh, look at that, it's a dog.
8: Owner David Lamb says he was inspired by a documentary to rescue a golden retriever mix. As the manager of a collegiate baseball summer league, Lamb says it was only natural to train a bat dog of his own. Omaha, named after the home of the College World Series, only retrieves bats when players get a hit. Other situations are reserved for her human colleagues.
3: President Trump's Religious Liberty Commission is preparing to make recommendations that reflect the commission's conservative, evangelical, and Catholic membership. One is to increase religious expression in public schools and other public settings. Another one is making public money more available to religious organizations. Michael Toscano, CBS News.
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1: It's 5 minutes past the hour. Hi there, I'm Haley Hansen. Thanks so much for tuning in. We're looking at a lovely yet chilly Mother's Day. Temperatures barely make it into the 60s with sun and clouds. Partly cloudy by nightfall with a low down to 43. The start of your work week is a bit of a doozy. Monday's high is 60, but we're back up to 70 by Tuesday. That's when we're expecting some more rain to move through. The details are going to be in the full 5-day AccuWeather forecast coming up in 10 minutes. But first, our top local story here on News Radio WBBM. The Civilian Office of Police Accountability has released body camera video showing a deadly shooting involving Chicago police officers in Humboldt Park back in March. WBBM's Mike Krauser reports.
10: The video, from multiple perspectives, shows officers surrounding a white Mercedes that had been connected to a shooting on the Eisenhower Expressway. The front end was up against the side of a CTA bus. There was another car behind it. The driver was doing a multiple point turn, appearing to be trying to get away. An officer is seen banging on the passenger side window.
11: Get out of the car! I'll shoot you!
10: A second officer fired 6 shots through the passenger window. The driver, 42-year-old Derek Jordan, was killed. Attorney Antonio Romanucci is representing Jordan's family. He said the officers had the car surrounded. There was nowhere to go. He said they could have de-escalated the situation. The incident remains under investigation. Mike Krauser, News Radio, 105.9 WBBM.
1: Now to Southwest Suburban Oswego, where a motorcyclist was killed in a crash. Police say it happened on Route 34 near Wolf Road just before 2 p.m. Saturday. The 20-year-old motorcyclist was brought to the hospital where he died from his injuries. Officials say the victim hit a trailer being towed by a van. A death investigation is continuing after a woman was found dead at around 10:45 Friday night in West Suburban Campden Hills. According to multiple reports, police there said officers were sent to a home on Brookside West Drive for reports of a disturbance. There, officers found a woman who was pronounced dead at the scene. Her identity has not yet been released. Police say the incident was isolated and that there's no threat to the community. Anyone with information is asked to call police. Well, gas prices are higher than ever, and every penny counts. Our reporters, traffic team, and listeners are tracking the lowest gas prices across the Chicago area. 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
12: Traffic and weather together on the 8th. I'm Jennifer Thompson with your overnight roadwork. Eisenhower I-290 eastbound St. Charles to the tri-state, that right lane is blocked until 7 a.m. The exit to the southbound tri-state, all lanes are closed from 1 a.m. until 7 in the morning. Detours are posted.
0: Long-term work blocks the outbound ramp to the southbound tri-state until the end of this year. The outbound ramp to the northbound tri-state is also closed. The Stevenson I-55 outbound California to Pulaski, the left lane is blocked. I-55 in Will County, there's long-term work, which is closing the southbound ramp to eastbound I-80. The Bishop Ford I-94 long-term work, traffic is down to two lanes outbound from 130th to 159th Streets. Exit to eastbound Dalton is closed. Long-term work blocks the inbound exit ramp to eastbound Sibley. The AccuWeather forecast overnight, 44 degrees. Tomorrow, Sunday, partly sunny, cooler with a high of 60. Good traffic and weather together on the 8th. 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
1: It's 11 minutes past the hour. Chicago's famous Buckingham Fountain is finally flowing for the first time this year. 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
20: Chicago Mayor and Cubs fan Brandon Johnson slipping in a playful jab as water returns for the summer season to the 99-year-old Buckingham Fountain, one of the largest of its kind in the world, with the ability to shoot a stream of water up to 150 feet into the air. The sun was out as the Jets were switched on. We asked the people in attendance about their summer plans.
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1: A suburban Chicago man allegedly ran a $4 million fraud scheme, and prosecutors say the cars he bought gave him away.
31: Federal prosecutors say Rai Nasir, an Orland Park Freight Company owner, used fraud proceeds to buy a Lamborghini Huracan, a BMW M8, and a Cadillac Escalade. Nasir is charged with 11 counts of wire fraud and 4 counts of money laundering. Prosecutors say he submitted fake freight invoices and sold bakery franchises at fraudulent inflated values, pocketing more than $4 million in the process. The 41-year-old Crown Point, Indiana man pleaded not guilty Wednesday in federal court. A status hearing is set for June 10th. Glenn Marshall, News Radio 105.9 WBBM.
1: An investigation continues after a 19-year-old was shot and killed in a drive-by shooting on Chicago's Westlawn neighborhood early Saturday morning. Police say the teen was standing outside near 69th Street in Pulaski just before 2 a.m. when it's believed someone inside a car fired shots. The 19-year-old was struck in his lower back and taken to a hospital where he was pronounced dead. So far, no arrests have been made. We are going to take a look at your AccuWeather 5-day forecast, including that Mother's Day forecast. Coming up next, it's 14 minutes past the...
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1: Now at 15 minutes past the hour, time for the AccuWeather 5-day forecast, sponsored by Four Seasons Heating, Air Conditioning, Plumbing, Sewer, and Electric. Here's meteorologist LaTroy Thornton.
2: After a warmer day on Saturday, it's looking mainly dry and generally cooler right into midweek, with the overnight hours bringing a partly cloudy sky and a low of 44. Ahead of just a mix of sun and clouds, not a bad day for Mother's Day on Sunday. It's a cooler day, though, with a high only reaching 63, followed by a rather chilly Sunday night with some clouds around at times and a low of 43. Monday brings a good deal of sunshine, but an even cooler start to the new work week with a high of just 60. But Tuesday brings a rare, warmer day once again. We'll have more clouds around, though, and breezy conditions as well. Watch for a couple of showers and a thunderstorm around with a high closer to 70, but then it turns much cooler again for Wednesday. It stays breezy, though, with a mix of clouds and sun and a high of just 57. I'm AccuWeather meteorologist LaTroy Thornton.
1: Now at 16 minutes past the hour, let's check in on sports. After Friday night's win, the Cubs were back in Arlington, taking on the Texas Rangers with a league-best 27 wins. Unfortunately, the Cubs could not keep that momentum going. They couldn't even get on the board, with Texas defeating Chicago 6-0. The Cubs' success so far this season has come without a major breakout from Alex Bregman at the plate. The Cubs' third baseman is hitting .239 on the season and has just three home runs, but his impact is being felt elsewhere. 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
3: Bregs is as good as it gets. I mean, everyone has their routines. Everyone has their way they go about their business before games. And Bregs is, he's always dissecting a swing. He's always dissecting a pitcher. He's always dissecting a team. And once he's doing that, he's also sharing it with people.
1: Now to the south side, where the White Sox continued their series with the Mariners Saturday night. After coming up short in the opener on Friday, Munetaka Murakami entered Saturday's game tied for the league lead in homers. The Sox ended up defeating Seattle 6-1. The Chicago Sky tipped off their WNBA season with a trip out west to open the year. It's a new look for the team this season with a few changes to their starting five. The Sky took on the Portland Fire for the first time in franchise history, defeating Portland 98-83. And with the NBA draft lottery set for Sunday, the Bulls are hoping for a lucky bounce from the ping pong balls. They currently own a 5.7% chance at moving into the top four. That's a look at sports at 16 and 46 past each hour.
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6: 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Traffic and weather together on the 8s. All day, all night.
7: Traffic and weather together on the 8s. I'm Lisa Costi with your overnight road work. On the Eisenhower, eastbound St. Charles to the Tri-State, the right lane closed until 7 a.m. Long-term work blocking the outbound ramp to the southbound Tri-State until the end of 2026. The outbound ramp to the northbound Tri-State also closed until December of 2027. On the Stevenson, outbound California to Pulaski, the left lane closed until May 13th. On I-55 in Will County, long-term work is closing the southbound ramp to eastbound I-80 until the fall of 2026. And on I-80, the eastbound exit ramp to northbound I-55 closed until the end of July. In both directions, the ramps to and from Center Street closed until late 2028. Your AccuWeather forecast, partly cloudy and a low of 44. Later today, partly sunny and breezy with a high of 63. You get traffic and weather together on the 8s on News Radio.

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1: Story this hour. This weekend's Chicago River Day continues a legacy of good stewardship with hundreds of tons of garbage removed since the first one back in 1992. We're going to have much more on the story coming up at 31 minutes past the hour. A form of childhood epilepsy may someday be treated months before a baby is even born.
2: It's rare, affecting only a few thousand children worldwide, but researchers say the implications could stretch far beyond one devastating form of epilepsy. Scientists at Northwestern University are studying an experimental ASO therapy designed to quiet an overactive gene tied to KCNT1-related epilepsy, a disorder that can cause infants to suffer hundreds of seizures a day. Researchers say the therapy showed promise during developmental stages similar to 15 to 21 weeks of pregnancy, a critical period when the brain is rapidly forming connections. Scientists hope future advances in genetic testing could someday allow doctors to identify and treat some neurological disorders much earlier than they can today. Sarah Herrera, News Radio 105.9 WBBM.
1: A new study is shedding light on what researchers call a major blind spot in public health.
3: Scientists at Northwestern University tracked more than 130,000 babies born in Georgia in 2017. They found nearly 800 fathers died within 5 years of their child's birth. Researchers say of those deaths, about 60% were preventable, including things like suicides, overdoses, homicides, and accidents. The study, published in JAMA Pediatrics, found fathers are less likely to die overall than non-fathers, but experts say there's still little research or tracking focused on dads during the transition to parenthood. Rachel Pearson, News Radio, 105.9 WBBM.
1: Denise Pellegrini has your Bloomberg Business Report. 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
7: Jazz is turning into one of millennial and Gen Z's favorite things.
8: It's serving the social function.
7: Marcus Moore, jazz violinist in and around New York City and elsewhere, who also works as a tech exec, says at some clubs in Lower Manhattan,
8: go there and I'd probably say the average age is maybe 30.
7: He calls it a post-pandemic trend for young people.
8: Some of them are just now beginning to explore what adulthood looks like in social environments, and jazz is perfect for that.
7: He says the spontaneity and authenticity of jazz improv is also helping give the jazz club business a boost.
8: Something that's less curated, something that's less Instagram-worthy.
7: Another thing helping the business of jazz, cities like New York have recently made it easier for clubs to get the necessary licenses, making it a growing market, but still niche. Spotify says the market share of those listening to jazz is still less than 1%.
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1: And a century-old diner-style restaurant, which stands untouched by time and Gary, has become a globally known location in less than a week, thanks to a serendipitous pit stop scene around the world. The Post-Tribune reports in the surprise episode that kicks off the final season of The Bear, the city of Gary wasn't just a backdrop, it was the center of everything that unfolds. For many residents, the real star of the show is the Coney King, a chili cheese entrenched institution that spans 106 years. Entertainment news source Collider reports the episode has landed at number 2 on Disney Plus for the most streamed episode worldwide. We're going to check in with traffic up next. It's 25 minutes past the hour.
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3: In this city, the biggest stories don't always start with headlines. 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
5: 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We have dietitians on staff and benefits access, so helping people sign up for SNAP, RTA rides, and Medicaid.
6: And here we are on a Saturday, and you're very busy.
5: Very busy. We have seen record numbers. Last Saturday, we served 422 households, which is about 1,200 individuals, and it's the most we've ever served in our entire history. A real feeling of scarcity right now, and we're just trying to make sure we have enough so that we can serve the people that are coming.
3: That's what we call a WBBM News Radio difference maker. Stories of people stepping up and making a real impact. And in neighborhoods across Chicago, the places that bring us together have stories too. Made in Chicago is about the small businesses and the local dreams that shape the streets we live on, providing opportunities and helping our communities grow.
7: It's canning day at Aris Cider House Brewery and Restaurant in Old Irving Park.
8: We have a blush cider, which is our two different types of cherry cider.
7: Aris co-owner Michelle Foig says everything from canning to keg filling to cider processing is done in-house. And after 3 years of work, Aris opened for business in 2018, becoming the first woman-owned brewery in Illinois. Foig says they take a culinary approach to cider while still making them easy to drink.
8: One of the things that we like to do is show people that it's an introductory cider. We always want to be able to say, hey, you know those Granny Smith apples that you eat at home? Well, this actually tastes like a Granny Smith apple.
3: These are the voices behind the stories. Not just what's happening, but who it's happening to. 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
14: traffic and weather together on the 8th. I'm Jennifer Thompson with your overnight road work. On our Illinois tollways, the Tri-State I-294, this is long-term. Northbound, we've got a lane split from Roosevelt Road to past the Eisenhower. Three left, two right. Southbound lane splits before the Eisenhower to the Cermak Toll Plaza. Three left, one right. The Hinsdale Oasis to the Stevenson. Two left, two right. Route 53, there's long-term work northbound.

But the right lane is closed from Kirchhoff to past Palatine Road. The exit ramp to westbound Palatine Road is closed. Southbound, the right lane is closed from Dundee to Kirchhoff until late this summer. The exit ramp to eastbound Palatine Road is also closed. I-80, the eastbound exit ramp to northbound I-55 is closed. In both directions, the ramps to and from Center Street are also closed until 2028. The AccuWeather forecast, overnight 44 degrees.

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2: Thousands of people helped pick up trash for the annual Chicago River Day this weekend. One of the world's largest birds of prey has a new chick, and it hatched right here in Chicago.
3: This is Sarah Herrera. Chicago's skyline could soon get another glass tower, this time right where Lakeview meets Lincoln Park.
2: Plus, Russian President Vladimir Putin says the war in Ukraine may soon come to an end. WBBM Sports, the Cubs fall to the Rangers, while the White Sox defeat the Mariners. And AccuWeather says Sunday, Mother's Day, is going to be cooler. You're going to see a mix of clouds and sunshine. We're only heading up to a high of 63 degrees. It is 31 minutes past the hour. Chicagoans pitched in to make sure their rivers are as clean as they can be on Saturday. WBBM's Brandon Eisen has the story.
4: For the 34th annual Chicago River Day, more than 2,000 individuals, families, groups, and corporate teams headed out to more than 90 locations throughout the Chicago Calumet River system. The goal? To pick up litter. The nonprofit Friends of the Chicago River saying that since they began doing the massive cleanup once a year, hundreds of tons of garbage have been removed. 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
2: One of the world's largest birds of prey has a new chick, and it hatched here in Chicago.
5: A Cinereus vulture chick was born at Lincoln Park Zoo Thursday, marking the zoo's first successful vulture hatching in 13 years. Cinereus vultures can weigh up to 27 pounds with a wingspan stretching 10 feet and are classified as near threatened in the wild. Now, the chick's parents, Virginia and Leon, are first-timers, so zoo staff incubated the eggs themselves. The newborn will be transferred to another accredited zoo to be raised by a foster vulture. Visitors can still see Virginia and Leon at the Regenstein Birds of Prey exhibit. 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
2: A 28-story high-rise has been proposed in Chicago's Lakeview neighborhood.
3: Curved glass and lakefront views are at the center of a new proposal that could dramatically reshape the corner of Sheridan and Diversey. Developers want to replace the vacant Stone Medical Center with a 28-story tower featuring apartments, shops, a fitness center open to the public, and a rooftop pool. Plans also call for preserving the historic Brotherhood sculptures on the property. Sarah Herrera, News Radio 105.9 WBBM.
2: Russian President Vladimir Putin said Saturday he thinks the Ukraine war is coming to an end. The BBC's Steve Rosenberg has more.
6: Vladimir Putin likes to project strength. He'll have been reluctant to pare down his parade. Russia can truly celebrate what it calls the great victory of 1945, but victory in Ukraine, there's no sign.
2: Russia and Ukraine are in the midst of a three-day truce, although each side blamed the other for violating it. It's 33 minutes past the hour. President Trump said Saturday he expects to hear very soon from the Iranians in regard to the latest U.S. peace plan. CBS's Aaron Navarro reports that a U.S. ally in the Persian Gulf that hosts the U.S. Navy's regional headquarters arrested people accused of ties to Iran's military, which drew a warning from Iran.
7: Bahrain said it arrested dozens of people suspected of having links to Iran's Revolutionary Guard. On social media, a high-ranking Iranian national security official warned Bahrain, writing, quote, siding with a U.S.-backed resolution will bring severe consequences. The Strait of Hormuz is a vital lifeline. Do not risk closing it on yourselves forever.
2: Also Saturday, Qatar's prime minister met in Miami with Trump envoy Steve Witkoff and Secretary of State Marco Rubio. A cruise ship at the center of a deadly hantavirus outbreak is expected to arrive at the Spanish island of Tenerife Sunday morning. CBS's Raimi Inocencio is in Tenerife with more on what will happen once the ship arrives.
8: For those 17 American passengers, once they're at the airport, they'll board a charter plane that's now flying in from Nebraska. It'll then fly back to Nebraska, and everyone will be put into isolation at the National Quarantine Unit. At this point, no one said how long they'll be there, but the incubation period for hantavirus stretches anywhere from 1 to 8 weeks.
2: The director general of the World Health Organization arrived in Tenerife Saturday to personally oversee the evacuation. A search for answers is ongoing after another scary moment at an American airport, this time in Denver. CBS's Jerika Duncan explains.
9: A Frontier jet.

0: taking off Friday night, struck and killed a person on the runway. The pilots aborted takeoff after reporting an engine fire and passengers, well, they rushed to evacuate.
1: No major injuries were reported among any of the passengers or crew on that plane. 2026 is a defining political year, and WBBM News Radio has you covered with Palm Card, our new Election Central email newsletter featuring important analysis from political editor Jeff Buchholz on Chicago and Illinois politics. 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
6: 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I'm WBBM News Radio political editor Jeff Buchholz. The Chicago area is heading into one of the most important election years in recent memory, and WBBM News Radio will be all over the action. From the race for governor to pivotal contests for Congress, local offices, key referendums that will shape the future of our state, our newsroom will deliver comprehensive coverage every step of the way. You'll hear the voices of candidates and voters from every corner of our region and the state, from downtown Chicago to the suburbs, from Rockford to Carbondale. We will take you beyond campaign speeches to explain what's really at stake.
7: I'm morning news anchor Cisco Cotto. As candidates hit the campaign trail, WBBM reporters will be there inside union halls, school auditoriums, and debate stages. We'll bring you the energy of campaign season, the rallies, the policy debates, and the unexpected moments that define every election. We'll separate fact from fiction and help you understand how national issues are playing out right here at home.
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11: Traffic and weather together on the 8th. I'm Lisa Costi with your overnight road work. On Route 53, long-term work northbound, the right lane closed from Kirchhoff to past Palatine Road until August 1st. The exit ramp to westbound Palatine closed until late summer. Southbound, the right lane is closed from Dundee to Kirchhoff until later in the summer. And the exit ramp to eastbound Palatine Road is closed until late summer as well. On I-80, the eastbound exit ramp to northbound I-55 is closed until the end of July. In both directions, the ramps to and from Center Street are closed until late 2028. 8094, long-term work blocking the eastbound exit ramp to northbound Ripley and the westbound exit ramp to southbound Ripley till September. Get traffic and weather together on the 8th on News Radio 105.9 WBBM.
12: WBBM AccuWeather. The overnight brings just some clouds and a low of 44, leading into a cooler Sunday for Mother's Day. But most importantly, it looks like a dry day with a blend of sun and clouds and a high of 63 ahead of another partly cloudy night for Sunday night. A chilly one once again, though, with a low dropping down to 43. I'm AccuWeather meteorologist LaTroy Thornton.

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1: The eyes of the dragon shine a third of the way up the northeastern sky at nightfall. Eltainen is the brightest star of Draco, with third-ranked Rostabon just above it. They circle high across the north during the night and stand in the northwest at first light. Although Eltainen looks brighter than Rostabon, that's only because of their different distances. Eltainen is about 150 light-years away, while Rostabon is at 380 light-years. So if you lined them up side by side, Rostabon would shine about twice as bright as the dragon's other eye. Rostabon is only about 65 million years old, compared to 4.5 billion years for the Sun. Yet it's already past the end of its prime lifetime. That's because it's about 6 times as heavy as the Sun. Such massive stars burn through their nuclear fuel at a frantic rate. So Rostabon has already converted the hydrogen in its core to helium. Now it's probably getting ready to ignite the helium to make carbon and oxygen. That's caused the star to puff up. It's about 40 times the diameter of the Sun. That's the main reason it looks so bright. There's a lot of surface area to beam light out into space. Eventually, the nuclear reactions in the core will stop. The star's outer layers will blow out into space. That will leave only the dead core, a cosmic ember as heavy as the Sun, but only as big as Earth, closing one of the dragon's bright eyes. You can find out more about the stars in Stardate magazine. Details at stardate.org. For the McDonald Observatory, I'm Billy Henry.
0: In other news, 3 people and a dog were displaced after flames engulfed their home Saturday. Fire crews responded to the home near 96th and Baltimore, where video from the scene showed large flames and heavy smoke. All 3 residents and the dog got out of the home safely. The cause of the fire remains under investigation. We're going to check in with your top trending stories coming up next. It's 42 minutes past the...
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0: A British reality TV star has suddenly passed away. 35-year-old Jake Hall was found dead in Spain. He was best known for starring in the reality show The Only Way is Essex. Officials say he was found unresponsive with head wounds. Local police say it appears to be an accidental death. And country singer Riley Green will be the newest coach on The Voice. Green will join Kelly Clarkson and Adam Levine as coaches on the NBC show. Season 30 starts this fall and will feature 4 coaches, with one other star joining the trio soon. This will be Green's first role as a judge on a singing competition. It's now 46 minutes past the hour. Time to check in on sports. Well, the Cubs were hoping to make it 11 in a row in Arlington Saturday in Game 2 against the Texas Rangers. Going into the game, the Cubs had won 20 of their last 23 games and had been on their second double-digit winning streak. Edward Cabrera got the start Saturday, but the Cubs fell to the Rangers 6-0. The Cubs have relied heavily on Alex Bregman this year, even if it's not showing up at the plate. The Cubs' big offseason acquisition is providing a spark in the clubhouse, and it's not going unnoticed. Here's Nicky Lopez on 104.3 The Score.
4: Yeah, I've played with a lot of great players in my career. They all go about their business a different way, and Breg is one of those that he's always dialed in on what makes him good and what's made him good in the past and what's made him, you know, good now. And so Bregman's obviously going to be all right.
0: Now to right field, where the White Sox put an end to a 3-game losing streak after dropping Friday's opener. Munetaka Murakami came in tied for the league lead in home runs after matching Aaron Judge on Friday. The Sox ended up beating the Seattle Mariners 6-1. The Bears wrapped up their second day of rookie minicamp with the next phase of the offseason program, now just a few weeks out. The day two period was a chance for the Bears coaching staff to see that incoming draft class. And the NBA draft lottery is getting close, with the Bulls hoping the ping pong balls go in their way. Sunday, with the new front office just getting started, the Bulls will have a 5.7% chance at landing a top four pick. They have over 50% chance at landing a ninth overall selection in Sunday's draft lottery. That's a look at sports at 16 and 46 past each hour.
5: I'm WBBM News Radio political editor Jeff Buckles. Chicago and Illinois are heading into a pivotal midterm election with decisions that will shape everything from public safety and transit funding to taxes, schools, and the future of downtown. And WBBM News Radio will be everywhere the story unfolds. You'll hear directly from the candidates, the power brokers, and the people most affected, from the neighborhoods of Chicago to the suburbs and across the state. We go beyond the headlines to break down what's really at stake and what it means for you.
6: J.B. Pritzker.
7: People ought to pay attention to who it is actually that's trying to lower costs for them.
8: Darren Bailey.
9: Illinois is less affordable because of J.B. Pritzker.
10: 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As the campaigns ramp up, WBBM reporters are on the ground at community meetings, union halls, and campaign stops across the region. We'll bring you the energy of this political season, the debates over crime and policing, the future of public transit, economic pressure on families, and the direction of leadership in Chicago.
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17: 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Traffic and weather together on the 8th. 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
21: Traffic and weather together on the 8th. I'm Jennifer Thompson with your overnight road work. On Route 53, long-term, northbound, the right lane is closed from Kirchhoff to pass Palatine Road until August 1st. The exit ramp to westbound Palatine Road is blocked until later this summer. Southbound, the right lane is closed from Dundee to Kirchhoff until later this summer. The exit ramp to eastbound Palatine Road is blocked until later this summer. The exit ramp to eastbound Palatine Road is closed. I-80, the eastbound exit ramp to northbound I-55 is blocked until the end of July. In both directions, the ramps to and from Center Street are closed until late 2028. I-80-94 Northwest Indiana, there's long-term work blocking the eastbound exit ramp to northbound Ripley and the westbound exit ramp to southbound Ripley. The AccuWeather forecast: overnight, partly cloudy, 44 degrees. Tomorrow, partly sunny and cooler, with a high of 60. Get traffic and weather together on the 8th. 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
0: The Atlanta Braves announced Saturday that longtime Hall of Famer Bobby Cox has died at the age of 84. The manager's cause of death was not specified, although Cox did suffer a stroke back in 2019. Cox led the Braves for 25 years, and during his tenure, the team won the World Series in 1995, along with a record 14 consecutive division titles. Cox spoke to the Baseball Hall of Fame when he was elected and recalled how it felt to learn he was being inducted.
6: You come in hoping with your fingers crossed you're going to be in the hall, but I never let myself get too pumped up about it.
0: Cox retired from baseball back in 2010. The city of Joliet is rolling out new rules for its downtown city square.
8: On June 1st, the city of Joliet will launch a pilot social district along Chicago Street, allowing participating restaurants to sell drinks to go in special city-approved cups. Now, open alcohol will only be allowed inside marked boundaries and during certain evening hours. The new city square rules also ban sleeping, skateboards, and dogs on artificial turf, while also limiting aggressive panhandling behavior. City leaders say the goal is to keep downtown welcoming and family-friendly. Rachel Pearson, News Radio, 105.9 WBBM.
0: We are going to talk with Bloomberg about what's behind the expected record Mother's Day spending coming up next. It's 52 minutes past the...
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23: Mother's Day is here, and it looks like Americans are pulling out all the stops to celebrate the moms in their lives.
24: So we're expecting consumers to spend a record $38 billion this year. That's a record. It's $4 billion above what we saw last year, so more than a 10% increase per shopper.
23: That's Mark Matthews, Chief Economist and Executive Director of Research at the National Retail Federation. Now, as always, greeting cards and flowers are the most popular items, but jewelry is big this year, along with electronics. Now, dinners and brunches out are always popular, too, but with inflation, a recent Wells Fargo analysis found dining out will cost 4% more than it did a year ago. But Uncle Sam is making Mother's Day a little easier for many of us this year.
24: Yeah, I think one of the things that we have to point to is tax refunds. We are expecting to see $50 billion more in tax refunds over this year, over last year.
23: So happy Mother's Day. With business at 23 and 53 from the Bloomberg Newsroom, Tom Busby, News Radio 105.9 WBBM.
0: And an investigation continues after two men were shot Saturday in the Groveland Park neighborhood on the south side. Police say the 27 and 31-year-old men were standing on a sidewalk near 35th and DuSable Lakeshore Drive when they were shot by an unknown suspect. A 27-year-old suffered a gunshot wound to his stomach, hospitalized in fair condition, while the 31-year-old man sustained a gunshot wound to his right arm, hospitalized in good condition. Another check of traffic and weather together is coming up next. It's 55 minutes past the...
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1: AccuWeather, the forecast for the rest of today. Drenching thunderstorms that can produce damaging winds and cause flash flooding.
2: When you're on the go, in the city, or just planning out your day, you need a weather forecast you can rely on. 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Bright and sunny one minute, storm clouds rolling in the next. That's why we bring you traffic and weather together on the 8s every 10 minutes, every day, no matter what. It's not just a forecast. It's a plan for your day.
3: Strong to severe thunderstorms moving through the area. Possibility of tornadoes as
4: rain
3: well.
4: And some thunder with some severe weather possible.
5: Stay weather aware. We are expecting thunderstorms to rapidly develop. These storms could be
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9: Know what to plan for the rest of the day, what you can and can't do.
10: 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Is it going to rain? Is it going to snow?
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2: 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And when it comes to traffic, we know every minute matters.
30: How are the roads, Neil?
31: A lot of traffic, especially coming into downtown. We'll start with the Eden, just getting to the junction. You're at 50 minutes.
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34: Traffic and weather together on the 8s. I'm Lisa Costi with your overnight road work. On I-55 in Will County, long-term work is closing the southbound ramp to eastbound I-80 until the fall of 2026. On the Bishop Ford, long-term work with traffic down to two lanes outbound from 130th to 159th streets until December. The exit to eastbound Dalton is closed until December, and long-term work blocking the inbound exit ramp to eastbound Sibley until late October. On the tri-state northbound, lane split from Roosevelt to past the Eisenhower. Southbound lane splits before the Eisenhower to the Cermak Toll Plaza and the Hinsdale Oasis to the Stevenson. On 8094, long-term work blocking the eastbound exit ramp to northbound Ripley and the westbound exit ramp to southbound Ripley until early September. Your AccuWeather forecast: partly cloudy skies and a low around 44. Later today, partly sunny and breezy and a high of 63. Get traffic and weather together on the 8s on News Radio 105.9 WBBM.
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1: I'm Michael Toscano. The Hanta virus hit cruise ship Hondius has arrived at the Spanish port of Granadilla de Abono on Tenerife in the Canary Islands. The ship was escorted by a civil guard vessel, and it's carrying 147 people, including 60 crew members, heading for quarantine in various countries. Transfer will take place under the watchful eye of Director of the World Health Organization, Dr. Tedros Adhanom Ghebreyesus.
2: Tenerife is ready, prepared, and I know Spain is ready and prepared. And I would like to assure our support as well. And that's why I'm here.
1: 17 Americans will fly by medical evacuation plane to quarantine in a special facility in Nebraska. As President Trump waits for Iran to respond to his latest proposal for peace talks, Iran's Islamic Revolutionary Guard is threatening to target U.S. sites in the region and, quote, enemy ships if its tankers come under fire. Correspondent Aaron Navarro.
3: U.S. Central Command says the naval blockade against Iran continues to be fully enforced. As of Saturday, CENTCOM said U.S. forces have redirected 58 commercial vessels and disabled four to keep the ships from entering or leaving Iran's ports.
1: With gas prices so high, thieves in Colorado are drilling holes in gas tanks and just stealing it.
4: Joanne Taylor of Englewood just wanted to drive to the grocery store.
5: I walk around my truck and I see a pile of fluid basically underneath the truck, and I was like, smells like gas.
4: Thieves had drilled two holes in her gas tank and stole all 22 gallons inside. Local mechanic Jason Colson says it's happened to other SUV owners.
6: SUVs with higher ground clearance so that obviously this person can get the drill underneath the car.
4: Victims have to replace their gas tanks.
5: Cost me almost $2,000.
4: Michael Wallace, CBS News.
1: Not to mention the small fortune it will take to replace the gas. Two Syracuse, New York police officers are in stable condition after being shot while responding to reports 55-year-old Rodney Vanderpool was attacking a dog with a machete. Syracuse Police Chief Mark Rusin.
7: He was an active threat the entire time. From the time that this incident started with the machete all the way until he was handcuffs were put on him until 3:15. Because remember, he was exchanging gunfire with the officers any time that they were making movements around the building.
1: A third officer was injured and is okay. Atlanta Braves Hall of Fame manager Bobby Cox has died.
8: In the 1990s, Cox helped build the Atlanta Braves into a National League dynasty. His teams winning five NL pennants and the World Series back in 1995. Bobby Cox died in Marietta, Georgia. He was 84 years old.
1: Correspondent Jerika Duncan. This is CBS News.
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12: 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I'm Draymond Green, host of the Draymond Green Show. 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
1: Hundreds of beagles who spent their lives at a research facility in Wisconsin will soon be looking for forever home from animal shelters across the country. CBS News New York's Tony Aiello has their story.
14: 10 beagles arrived at the SPCA in Briarcliff, Westchester County, last month.
15: We're just here to save dogs.
14: Hundreds of activists protested at Ridgeland Farms near Madison, Wisconsin, home to 1,500 beagles bred for research. A judge ruled some were treated cruelly. Under a settlement, Ridgeland agreed to provide the dogs to rescue groups.
16: We're just thrilled to be a part, a small part of this rescue.
14: Each dog known by the number tattooed in their ear. Soon, they'll have new names. And after the vet gives medical clearance, new homes.
1: Bank of America predicts the Federal Reserve will delay lowering interest rates until the second half of next year, mainly due to continuing strong inflation and good job growth. Michael Toscano. CBS News.
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17: It's 5 minutes past the hour. Hello, I'm Haley Hansen. Thanks so much for joining us today. Sunday is, of course, Mother's Day, and it'll start off with a good dose of sunshine. That, unfortunately, won't help it get too warm. Our high is just 63. Partly cloudy skies move through by nighttime, with the overnight low dropping to the mid to lower 40s. Monday, even chillier than Sunday, a high of 60. But a big jump in temperatures comes Tuesday with a high of 70. But there is a chance for storms. We'll get you the full AccuWeather 5-day forecast coming up in 10 minutes. But first, our top local story here on News Radio WBBM. An infant who had what the Woodstock Fire Department called a medical emergency at a daycare earlier this week has died.
18: The 911 call from the House of Children Daycare on Harding Lane late Tuesday morning indicated the infant was unresponsive and not breathing. Woodstock Fire Rescue was there within 3 minutes, according to a statement from the department. The infant was stabilized and was taken to a hospital and was then airlifted to another hospital for more advanced care. He died on Thursday night. The cause of death unclear. The medical examiner's office identifies him as Cameron Morris, just 4 months old. Mike Krauser, News Radio 105.9 WBBM.
17: A motorcyclist was killed in a crash in southwest suburban Oswego. Police say it happened on Route 34 near Wolf Road just before 2 Saturday afternoon. The 20-year-old motorcyclist was brought to the hospital where he died from his injuries. Officials say the victim hit a trailer that was being towed by a van. The water was restored to Chicago's 99-year-old Buckingham Fountain Saturday, marking the official start of the Chicago Parks District's summer season. Mayor Brandon Johnson spoke to a crowd of hundreds that gathered around one of the city's most iconic features.
19: Now listen, being outside, getting a chance to enjoy our city's natural beauty and coming together as a community, that's what summertime Chicago is all about.
17: Buckingham Fountain is one of the largest of its kind in the world, with a nearly 300-foot diameter base and a center jet that can shoot a stream of water up to 150 feet in the air. Chicago Park District has now posted most of their summer event programming online, including a stacked night out in the park's lineup. Police say a man was shot and killed in Chicago's Inglewood neighborhood Saturday night. It happened near 56th and Racine at around 5 p.m., Police say a suspect fired gunshots at the victim and then fled in an unknown direction. That victim was later pronounced dead at a hospital. While knowledge is power in today's dynamic economy, get the edge you need with Bloomberg Business Reports at 23 and 53 past the hour. Insights that make dollars and cents. 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
20: Traffic and weather together on the 8th. I'm Jennifer Thompson with your overnight road work. Eisenhower I-290 eastbound St. Charles to the tri-state, that right lane is blocked until 7 a.m. The exit to the southbound tri-state, all lanes are closed from 1 a.m. until 7 in the morning. Detours are posted. Long-term work blocks the outbound ramp to the southbound tri-state until the end of this year. The outbound ramp to the northbound tri-state is also closed. The Stevenson I-55 outbound California to Pulaski, the left lane is blocked. I-55 in Will County, there's long-term work, which is closing the southbound ramp to eastbound I-80. The Bishop Ford I-94 long-term work, traffic is down to two lanes outbound from 130th to 159th Streets. Exit to eastbound Dalton is closed. Long-term work blocks the inbound exit ramp to eastbound Sibley. The AccuWeather forecast overnight, 44 degrees. Tomorrow, Sunday, partly sunny, cooler with a high of 60. Get traffic and weather together on the 8th. 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
24: It's 11 minutes past the hour. A domestic incident on Friday in Peoria turned deadly for both the victim and the suspect.
25: Police responding to a domestic disturbance in downtown Peoria around 6:30 p.m. to find that a man had allegedly shot the woman involved. He then turned the gun toward the officers, and the suspect was wounded in the following exchange of gunfire, according to police. Both the man and woman were taken to an area hospital with life-threatening injuries. Both have been pronounced dead. Police had initially responded near the intersection of Hamilton Boulevard and Madison. Brandon Eisen, News Radio 105.9 WBBM.
24: A death investigation continues after a woman was found dead at around 10:45 Friday night in West Suburban Campton Hills. According to multiple reports, police there said officers were sent to a home on Brookside West Drive for reports of a disturbance, where officers found a woman who was pronounced dead at the scene. Now, her identity has not yet been released. Police also say the incident was isolated and that there is no threat to the community. Anyone with any additional information is asked to call police. The people behind an effort to bring new purpose to a rundown motel on Chicago's north side say they hope it'll be a haven for people who need one.
26: Picture a homeless shelter.
27: Architect Sean McGuire asked city and community leaders at this week's ribbon cutting for The Haven in Lincoln Square to envision a space with fluorescent lights, narrow hallways, and concrete floors and walls.
26: A space designed for survival rather than comfort.
27: By contrast, McGuire's work reimagining the old Diplomat Motel on Lincoln Avenue included creating 37 private rooms for guests, an activity area, and green space with seating areas for socializing and reflection.
26: Good design belongs to everyone.
27: Cornerstone Community Outreach will run the shelter. Andrew Winter is the executive director.
28: Today isn't just about opening a building. 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
27: The Haven's doors will open this summer. 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
24: An investigation is continuing after a 19-year-old was shot and killed in a drive-by shooting in Chicago's Westlawn neighborhood early Saturday morning. Police say the 19-year-old was standing outside near 69th Street in Pulaski just before 2 a.m. when it's believed someone inside of a car fired shots at him. Now, the young man was struck in his lower back and taken to a hospital where he was later pronounced dead. So far, no arrests have been made. We are going to take a look at your AccuWeather 5-day forecast coming up next. It includes that Mother's Day forecast. It's 14 minutes past the hour.
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24: It's now 15 minutes past the hour. Time for the AccuWeather 5-day forecast. 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Here's meteorologist LaTroy Thornton.
31: After a warmer day on Saturday, it's looking mainly dry and generally cooler right into midweek, with the overnight hours bringing a partly cloudy sky and a low of 44. Ahead of just a mix of sun and clouds, not a bad day for Mother's Day on Sunday. It's a cooler day, though, with a high only reaching 63, followed by a rather chilly Sunday night with some clouds around at times and a low of 43. Monday brings a good deal of sunshine, but an even cooler start to the new work week with a high high of just 60. But Tuesday brings a rare, warmer day once again. We'll have more clouds around, though, and breezy conditions as well. Watch for a couple of showers and a thunderstorm around with a high closer to 70. But then it turns much cooler again for Wednesday. It stays breezy, though, with a mix of clouds and sun and a high of just 57. I'm AccuWeather meteorologist LaTroy Thornton.
17: Now at 16 minutes past the hour, it's time to check in on sports. Well, the Chicago Cubs were back on the road again Saturday against the Texas Rangers. The Cubs, unfortunately, weren't even able to make it on the board, being shut out by the Rangers 6-0. After a four-game sweep of the Reds earlier in the week, the Cubs continued to find contributors up and down the lineup. Nicky Lopez was brought back to the team just a few weeks ago, but he got to watch Michael Conforto take advantage of his opportunity. He talked about the group's attitude on 104.3 The Score.
4: It's pretty remarkable how we're winning every single day. It's a new guy every single day. It's a new guy driving in runs. It's a new guy that is, you know, like Conforto coming off the bench and hitting a nuke the other day was special too, because he, you know, he didn't get in a bat for, you know, maybe a couple days. And so it's stuff like that a good team needs.
17: Now to the south side, where the White Sox got back in the win column with Anthony Kay on the mound Saturday. The White Sox, after falling on Friday, defeated the Seattle Mariners on Saturday 6-1. The Chicago Sky opened up their WNBA season with a road trip out west. It's a new look roster with several changes to this year's starting lineup. The Sky squared off Saturday with the Portland Fire for the first time in franchise history, defeating the Fire 98-83. And the Truist Championship could come down to the final round in North Carolina after a strong outing from a few golfers in the third round. Cameron Young is fresh off a win at the Cadillac Championship last week, and he got back into the mix Saturday with a shot to take it Sunday. That's a look at sports at 16 and 46 past each hour.
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23: 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Traffic and weather together on the 8s. 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
7: Traffic and weather together on the 8s. I'm Lisa Costi with your overnight road work. On the Eisenhower, eastbound St. Charles to the Tri-State, the right lane closed until 7 a.m. Long-term work blocking the outbound ramp to the southbound Tri-State until the end of 2026. The outbound ramp to the northbound Tri-State also closed until December of 2027. On the Stevenson, outbound California to Pulaski, the left lane closed until May 13th. On I-55 in Will County, long-term work is closing the southbound ramp to eastbound I-80 until the fall of 2026. And on I-80, the eastbound exit ramp to northbound I-55 closed until the end of July. In both directions, the ramps to and from Center Street closed until late 2028. Your AccuWeather forecast, partly cloudy and a low of 44. Later today, partly sunny and breezy with a high of 63. You get traffic and weather together on the 8s on News Radio 105.9 WBBM.
17: Top story this hour, keeping Chicago's rivers clean. Thousands of people helped pick up trash this weekend for the annual Chicago River Day. We'll have much more on this story coming up at 31 minutes past the hour. A first-of-its-kind study is raising concerns about the number of fathers dying in the years after becoming parents.
8: Researchers at Northwestern University reviewed Georgia birth records from 2017. They found nearly 800 dads died within 5 years of their child's birth. 60% of those deaths were tied to preventable causes like shootings, overdoses, suicide, and accidents. Now, the study did show fathers overall had lower death rates than men without children, leading researchers to believe parenthood may offer some protective effect. Still, scientists say there's almost no national system tracking paternal mortality the way maternal deaths are monitored. Rachel Pearson, News Radio, 105.9 WBBM.
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1: A food allergy is an abnormal and possibly life-threatening reaction by the body's immune system to certain foods. I'm Dr. Leanne Holloway from Loyola Medicine with A Minute for Kids. Food allergies affect 3 to 6% of children, according to the CDC. 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I'm Dr. Leanne Holloway for News Radio 105.9 WBBM.
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2: This year, experience the NHL playoffs your way. Want to watch a single do-or-die Game 7? A full week of a heavy-hitting back-and-forth series? Then check out Sling's 1, 3, and 7-day passes. 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
9: Could GameStop really buy eBay? Meet the man who thinks he can make it happen. I'm Jeff Colvin of Fortune Magazine with the Fortune Business Update. Ryan Cohen, the CEO of GameStop, shocked Wall Street with his unsolicited offer to buy eBay for $56 billion. He joined GameStop's board of directors in 2021, became CEO in 2023. He has helped the company return to profitability, in part by conducting mass layoffs and closing stores. When he joined the board, the company's market value was a little over $1 billion. Now it's worth more than $10 billion. Cohen never went to college, and before GameStop, he started the online pet goods retailer Chewy, which PetSmart bought for more than $3 billion. It's an impressive record, but can he really buy eBay for $56 billion? Well, who knows, but he can't be ruled out. I'm Jeff Colvin.
24: In other news, beachgoers have mixed feelings about Chicago Parks District's new automated parking gates. They installed the new gates and license plates readers to enforce paid parking in lots at 10 city beaches. CBS Chicago reports that Jose Gonzalez and his wife drove around the Montrose and Foster Beach parking lots for almost 30 minutes Saturday morning looking for a spot. A park district spokeswoman said parking revenue from city parks goes directly to support parks and park programming citywide. A check of traffic is up next. It's 25 minutes past the hour.
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13: Beyond Hunger is a food pantry, but we also offer a drive-through, and we have a home delivery program that serves Austin and Oak Park, as well as nutrition education. We have dietitians on staff and benefits access, so helping people sign up for SNAP, RTA rides, and Medicaid.
14: And here we are on a Saturday, and you're very busy.
13: Very
0: very busy. We have seen record numbers. Last Saturday, we served 422 households, which is about 1,200 individuals, and it's the most we've ever served in our entire history. A real feeling of scarcity right now, and we're just trying to make sure we have enough so that we can serve the people that are coming.
23: That's what we call a WBBM News Radio difference maker. Stories of people stepping up and making a real impact. And in neighborhoods across Chicago, the places that bring us together have stories too. Made in Chicago is about the small businesses and the local dreams that shape the streets we live on, providing opportunities and helping our communities grow.
3: It's canning day at Aris Cider House Brewery and Restaurant in Old Irving Park.
14: We have a blush cider, which is our two different types of cherry cider.
3: Aris co-owner Michelle Foyk says everything from canning to keg filling to cider processing is done in-house. And after 3 years of work, Aris opened for business in 2018, becoming the first woman-owned brewery in Illinois. Foyk says they take a culinary approach to cider while still making them easy to drink.
14: One of the things that we'd like to do is show people that it's an introductory cider. We always want to be able to say, hey, you know those Granny Smith apples that you eat at home? Well, this actually tastes like a Granny Smith apple.
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23: 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Traffic and weather together on the 8th. 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
24: In weather together on the 8th. I'm Jennifer Thompson with your overnight road work. On our Illinois tollways, the Tri-State I-294, this is long-term. Northbound, we've got a lane split from Roosevelt Road to past the Eisenhower. Three left, two right. Southbound lane splits before the Eisenhower to the Cermak Toll Plaza. Three left, one right. The Hinsdale Oasis to the Stevenson. Two left, two right. Route 53, there's long-term work northbound, but the right lane is closed from Kirchhoff to past Palatine Road. The exit ramp to westbound Palatine Road is closed. Southbound, the right lane is closed from Dundee to Kirchhoff until late this summer. The exit ramp to eastbound Palatine Road is also closed. I-80, the eastbound exit ramp to northbound I-55 is closed. In both directions, the ramps to and from Center Street are also closed until 2028. The AccuWeather forecast overnight, 44 degrees. Tomorrow, partly sunny and cooler, high of 60. Get traffic and weather together on the 8th on News Radio 105.9 WBBM.
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24: It's 30 minutes past the hour. Hi there, I'm Haley Hansen. These are the top stories on News Radio WBBM. Thousands of people gave back to Mother Nature with the annual Chicago River Day.

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1: And sun for your Mother's Day. We're going to get up to a high of 63 degrees. It is 31 minutes past the hour. Thousands turned out for an annual river cleanup Saturday. WBBM's Brandon Eisen reports.
2: The nonprofit Friends of the Chicago River hosting a massive cleanup with volunteers heading to more than 90 locations throughout the Chicago-Calumet River system. This marks the 34th annual Chicago River Day, with hundreds of tons of garbage having been removed from the river by this effort since 1992. The group says that when they started, the river was fenced off and filled with sewage and trash, and now the river ecosystem is healthier than it's been in 150 years with a vibrant wildlife corridor, more than 80 species of fish, countless species of birds, along with native animals like beavers, turtles, and the river otter. Brandon Eisen, News Radio 105.9 WBBM.
1: A 22-year-old woman from LaPorte, Indiana, is facing criminal charges for allegedly giving tattoos to children.
3: Autumn Tim is charged with two counts of felony battery and two counts of misdemeanor tattooing a minor. She's accused of forcing her cousins, 11 and 12-year-old boys, to smoke marijuana with her. And according to court documents, the alleged tattooing occurred after the boys had a sleepover at her residence. It's alleged she told them she would put tattoos where they couldn't be seen and the boys should keep quiet about it. They would later tell police they wanted her to stop because it hurt, but she continued. The boys' mothers went to police. Officers reported there were multiple tattoos, images of suns and smiley faces on the boys' hips. Mike Krauser, News Radio 105.9 WBBM.
1: Downtown Joliet is getting a new set of rules ahead of the opening of its new city square.
4: City leaders unanimously approved the plan this week, allowing some restaurants along Chicago Street to serve alcoholic drinks customers can carry outdoors in specially marked cups. The pilot program runs through the end of the year, with drinking only allowed inside clearly posted boundaries and during set evening hours. Joliet is also banning things like skateboarding, rollerblading, and sleeping in the new public square. Officials say limits on panhandling are aimed at stopping aggressive or threatening behavior, not banning it outright. Rachel Pearson, News Radio, 105.9 WBBM.
1: It's 33 minutes past the hour. Russian President Vladimir Putin said Saturday he thinks the Ukraine war is coming to an end. Putin made his comments during a military parade in Moscow. Steve Rosenberg with BBC News has more on that parade.
5: In Moscow, they were celebrating victory, commemorating the defeat of Nazi Germany. But this year's Red Square parade had been scaled back out of fear of a Ukrainian attack. The soldiers were here, but the military hardware, well, that was on a screen, not on the square.
1: Russia and Ukraine are in the midst of a three-day truce, although each side blamed the other for violations. President Trump said Saturday he expects to hear very soon from the Iranians in regard to the latest U.S. peace plan. CBS's Aaron Navarro has the latest from the White House.
6: President Trump is awaiting Iran's response to a U.S. proposal to move towards ending the war. He insists the ceasefire is holding, while repeating threats for full-scale bombing if Iran does not accept the latest offer.
7: If there's no ceasefire, you're not going to have to know. You're just going to have to look at one big glow coming out of Iran. And they better sign their agreement fast.
1: Also on Saturday, Qatar's prime minister met in Miami with Trump envoy Steve Witkoff and Secretary of State Marco Rubio. A cruise ship at the center of the deadly hantavirus outbreak expected to arrive in the Spanish island of Tenerife Sunday morning. The World Health Organization and other medical experts emphasize the hantavirus risk remains low, but it's still grabbed global attention. CBS News chief medical correspondent Dr. John LaPook explains why many people around the world are concerned.
8: I think one of the big things that's happening is you're seeing the PTSD that a lot of us have after the pandemic, brushing up against reassurance from the WHO and others. And you have to remember, it's not

0: the assurance that's helping to keep us safe. It's the public health system that does measures like contact tracing and, when needed, quarantine and basic understanding of the underlying science behind these infections.
1: Now, the director general of the WHO also arrived in Tenerife Saturday to personally oversee the evacuation. Don't forget, WBBM and thousands of other stations, plus literally millions of podcasts, are all available on the free Audacy app. That's A-U-D-A-C-Y. It's 35 minutes past the...
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5: I'm WBBM News Radio political editor Jeff Buckles. The Chicago area is heading into one of the most important election years in recent memory, and WBBM News Radio will be all over the action. From the race for governor to pivotal contests for Congress, local offices, key referendums that will shape the future of our state, our newsroom will deliver comprehensive coverage every step of the way. You'll hear the voices of candidates and voters from every corner of our region and the state, from downtown Chicago to the suburbs, from Rockford to Carbondale. We will take you beyond campaign speeches to explain what's really at stake.
6: I'm morning news anchor Cisco Cotto. As candidates hit the campaign trail, WBBM reporters will be there inside union halls, school auditoriums, and debate stages. We'll bring you the energy of campaign season, the rallies, the policy debates, and the unexpected moments that define every election. We'll separate fact from fiction and help you understand how national issues are playing out right here at home.
7: This is news anchor Mai Martinez. 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
8: This is political analyst Mike Flannery. 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
10: Traffic and weather together on the 8th. I'm Lisa Costi with your overnight road work. On Route 53, long-term work northbound, the right lane closed from Kirchhoff to past Palatine Road until August 1st. The exit ramp to westbound Palatine closed until late summer. At southbound, the right lane is closed from Dundee to Kirchhoff until later in the summer. And the exit ramp to eastbound Palatine Road is closed until late summer as well. On I-80, the eastbound exit ramp to northbound I-55 is closed until the end of July. In both directions, the ramps to and from Center Street are closed until late 2028. 8094, long-term work blocking the eastbound exit ramp to northbound Ripley and the westbound exit ramp to southbound Ripley till September. Get traffic and weather together on the 8th on News Radio 105.9 WBBM.
11: WBBM AccuWeather. The overnight brings just some clouds and a low of 44, leading into a cooler Sunday for Mother's Day. But most importantly, it looks like a dry day with a blend of sun and clouds and a high of 63 ahead of another partly cloudy night for Sunday night. A chilly one once again, though, with a low dropping down to 43. I'm AccuWeather meteorologist LaTroy Thornton.
1: 11 people were sent to local hospitals in South Florida after a boat explosion near the Holover Sandbar on Saturday afternoon. CBS News Miami reporter Nikia Carrero has the story.

0: Miami-Dade Fire Rescue said this was a joint response with Florida Fish and Wildlife and the United States Coast Guard. A Miami-Dade Fire Rescue Battalion chief reminding people to always prioritize safety when spending time on the water.
1: It's always good to make sure you have a radio with you, life vest, fire extinguishers.
0: Now, the name of this boat that we watched be towed away is Naughty Neighbors, with its location listed as Sherman, Texas. Nakia Carrero, CBS News, Miami.
2: Still not clear how severe those injuries are. A search for answers is ongoing after another scary moment at an American airport, this time in Denver. It happened when a Frontier jet taking off Friday night hit and killed a person on the runway. The pilots aborted takeoff after reporting an engine fire and passengers rushed to evacuate. CBS's Sarah Horbakowitz has the latest.
3: Fire crews extinguished the flames. In a statement, Frontier said it's deeply saddened by the event and an investigation is underway. It's the latest aviation accident this week. In Orlando, a Delta worker was killed when a plane hit a boarding bridge. In Newark, New Jersey, a United Airlines jet clipped a light post and a delivery truck while landing last Sunday.
2: No injuries were reported among passengers or crew on the Frontier plane. Imagine doctors treating a devastating brain disorder before a baby is even born. Researchers here in Chicago say that future possibility is getting closer.
4: Researchers at Northwestern University are studying an experimental ASO therapy that acts like a genetic dimmer switch, targeting an overactive gene linked to KCNT1-related epilepsy. It's a rare disorder that can cause infants to suffer hundreds of seizures a day. In the new study, scientists found the treatment reduced abnormal brain activity in lab-grown developing brain cells equivalent to the middle of pregnancy. Researchers stress the work is still experimental and has not been tested in fetuses or pregnant patients, but they say the findings could eventually help doctors intervene earlier in some neurological disorders. Sarah Herrera, News Radio 105.9 WBBM.
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2: A data center in Georgia drained 30 million gallons of water unnoticed. That is, of course, until residents complained about having low water pressure. Politico reports this happened in Fayetteville outside of Atlanta. An investigation by local officials located two industrial-scale water hookups feeding, you guessed it, a data center campus. One water connection was installed without the water utility's knowledge. The other was not linked to the company's account, meaning they weren't being billed. And Miami cops are suing Ben Affleck and Matt Damon. The officers allege they were defamed when the actor's movie The Rip wrongly portrayed them as corrupt. The 2026 movie was based on a massive narcotics bust made by Miami-Dade County deputies. 46 minutes past the hour, time again to check in on sports. Well, after a 10th straight win on Friday, the Cubs were back at Globe Life Field to take on the Texas Rangers. Edward Cabrera took the mound Saturday for his 8th start of the season. Unfortunately, the Cubs were not even able to make it on the board, getting blown out by the Texas Rangers 6-0. Coming off a 4-game sweep of Cincinnati earlier in the week, the Cubs took control of the league's best record. It's made coming to the ballpark a lot easier for Nicky Lopez and his teammates, with 15 straight wins coming at Wrigley. Here's the utility man on 104.3 The Score.
7: You walk into this clubhouse, you want to go to the field, you want to be in the clubhouse, you want to bounce around, and which also makes a bench player like me and my role that much better, because I'm enjoying going to the field. I'm bringing the energy then, obviously, And then so is the team. So it's not a hard place to go to work right now.
2: The White Sox, meantime, took the Seattle Mariners at Wrigley Field Saturday after dropping the opener Friday. Munetaka Murakami entered the game with a tie for the league lead in homers. The White Sox gave the ball to Anthony K. okay for the evening start. He helped them defeat the Mariners 6-1. Rookie minicamp came to a close for the Bears Saturday, with the next stage of the offseason program just a few weeks away in Lake Forest. The two-day camp allowed the coaching staff to evaluate the new draft class, headlined by first-round selection Dylan Thienemann. And it was a pivotal Game 3 Saturday night in the Western Conference semifinals for the Lakers. They were back in L.A. hosting OKC after back-to-back road losses. It wouldn't help being at home, unfortunately, for the Lakers, who fell to the Thunder 131-108. That's a look at sports at 16 and 46 past each.
8: I'm WBBM News Radio political editor Jeff Buckles. Chicago and Illinois are heading into a pivotal midterm election with decisions that will shape everything from public safety and transit funding to taxes, schools, and the future of downtown. And WBBM News Radio will be everywhere the story unfolds. You'll hear directly from the candidates, the power brokers, and the people most affected, from the neighborhoods of Chicago to the suburbs and across the state. We go beyond the headlines to break down what's really at stake and what it means for you.
9: J.B. Pritzker.
10: People ought to pay attention to who it is actually that's trying to lower costs for them.
11: Darren Bailey.
12: Illinois is less affordable because of J.B. Pritzker.
13: I'm WBBM morning news anchor Cisco Cotto. As the campaigns ramp up, WBBM reporters are on the ground at community meetings, union halls, and campaign stops across the region. We'll bring you the energy of this political season, the debates over crime and policing, the future of public transit, economic pressure on families, and the direction of leaders in Chicago.
14: This is WBBM morning news anchor Mai Martinez. 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
20: 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Traffic and weather together on the 8th, all day, all night.
23: Traffic and weather together on the 8th. I'm Jennifer Thompson with your overnight road work. On Route 53, long-term, northbound, the right lane is closed from Kirchhoff to pass Palatine Road until August 1st. The exit ramp to westbound Palatine Road is blocked until later this summer. Southbound, the right lane is closed from Dundee to Kirchhoff until later this summer. The exit ramp to eastbound Palatine Road is blocked until later this summer. The exit ramp to eastbound Palatine Road is closed. I-80, the eastbound exit ramp to northbound I-55 is blocked until the end of July. In both directions, the ramps to and from Center Street are closed until late 2028. I-80-94 Northwest Indiana, there's long-term work blocking the eastbound exit ramp to northbound Ripley and the westbound exit ramp to southbound Ripley. The AccuWeather forecast overnight, partly cloudy, 44 degrees. Tomorrow, partly sunny and cooler with a high of 60. Get traffic and weather together on the 8th. 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
2: One dog on the West Coast is in a league of her own. CBS News Los Angeles reporter Rena Nakano has the story.
24: The Lake Elsinore Storm is the only professional baseball team on the West Coast that employs a full-time bat dog.
25: I love the points and the, oh my gosh, look at that. It's a dog.
24: Owner David Lamb says he was inspired by a documentary to rescue a golden retriever mix. As the manager of Collegiate Baseball Summer League, Lamb says it was only natural to train a bat dog of his own. Omaha, named after the home of the College World Series, only retrieves bats when players get a hit. Other situations are reserved for her human colleagues.
2: Omaha also hosts meet and greets where fans get a chance to shake her paw as well as get a commemorative baseball card. It's 51 minutes past the hour.
0: 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Rosé is made from red grapes with minimal skin contact to get the lovely pink or salmon hue. Most rosés are on the dry side and go with many foods, including spicy foods, cheese, and seafood. 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The most well-known is from Champagne in France. Sparkling wines go well with cheese, seafood, and fresh fruit, as well as spicy foods. And last but certainly not least is dessert wines. There are many types of dessert wines, from Moscato in Italy to Port from Portugal. Depending on the style, they can go with sweet foods, chocolate, or even nuts and fresh fruit. I'm Ron Brightstein for News Radio 105.9 WBBM.
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9: 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Historical data suggests that referred applicants are 15 times more likely to be hired than applicants who apply via a job board, although some referrals may be a bit better than others. According to published research, candidates referred by friends and relatives may be helpful in getting hired, but they tend to earn a bit less at their new job than candidates who are referred by business associates. That may be because business colleagues can vouch for the candidate's work in a way that family and friends may not. So employers may have more confidence in the candidate's skills and they'll raise their offer. Technology has made it easier to find and apply for jobs, but any type of referral is far better than applying to a job you find online and hoping for the best. So consider joining professional organizations, cultivate your connections. It remains the best way to open doors to your next job. With your next job, I'm Steven Greenberg.
2: In other news, a 40-year-old man is hospitalized in critical condition after he was shot by a suspect just before 2:20 Saturday in the Little Village neighborhood. Police say the victim got into a fight with the suspect, who then pulled out a gun and fired shots that hit the man multiple times. An investigation into the shooting is ongoing. We'll check in with traffic coming up next. It's 55 minutes past the hour.
11: You know what's underrated? A good smile. Hey, how you doing? 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
4: AccuWeather forecast for the rest of today. Drenching thunderstorms that can produce damaging winds and cause flash flooding.
6: When you're on the go, in the city, or just planning out your day, you need a weather forecast you can rely on. At WBBM News Radio, we understand how quickly things can change in Chicago. Bright and sunny one minute, storm clouds rolling in the next. That's why we bring you traffic and weather together on the 8s every 10 minutes, every day, no matter what. It's not just a forecast, it's a plan for your day.
7: Strong to severe thunderstorms moving through the area, possibility of tornadoes as
8: rain
7: well.
8: And some thunder with some severe weather possible.
17: Stay weather aware. We are expecting thunderstorms to rapidly develop. These storms could be
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28: 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Is it gonna rain? Is it gonna snow?
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6: 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And when it comes to traffic, we know every minute matters.
31: How are the roads, Neil?
32: A lot of traffic, especially coming into downtown. We'll start with the Eden, just getting to the junction. You're at 50 minutes.
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36: Traffic and weather together on the 8th. I'm Lisa Costi with your overnight road work. On I-55 in Will County, long-term work is closing the southbound ramp to eastbound I-80 until the fall of 2026. On the Bishop Ford, long-term work with traffic down to two lanes outbound from 130th to 159th streets until December. The exit to eastbound Dalton is closed until December, and long-term work blocking the inbound exit ramp to eastbound Sibley until late October. On the tri-state northbound, lane split from Roosevelt to past the Eisenhower. Southbound lane splits before the Eisenhower to the Cermak Toll Plaza and the Hinsdale Oasis to the Stevenson. On 8094, long-term work blocking the eastbound exit ramp to northbound Ripley and the westbound exit ramp to southbound Ripley until early September. Your AccuWeather forecast, partly cloudy skies and a low around 44. Later today, partly sunny and breezy and a high of 63. Get traffic and weather together on the 8s on News Radio 105.9 WBBM.
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1: I'm Michael Toscano. Medical personnel and protective gear have been seen boarding the Hantavirus-stricken cruise ship Hondius, now docked at the Spanish port of Granadilla de Abono on Tenerife in the Canary Islands. BBC News correspondent Di Hedgeco is there waiting for about 87 passengers and some of the 60 crew members to disembark.
2: According to a strict disembarkation plan, the passengers will be brought to land in small groups and then swiftly taken to a nearby airport to be repatriated without having contact with local people.
1: 17 Americans, none of whom have tested positive so far for the virus, are to be flown by a specially equipped CDC plane to quarantine at a medical center in Nebraska. The British military says a ship caught fire after being hit by an unknown projectile off the coast of Qatar. Dale Gavlik is monitoring that situation from Amman, Jordan.
3: The United Kingdom Maritime Trade Operations Center said the attack caused a small fire on the bulk carrier, which was extinguished. It said the attack happened 14 miles northeast of Qatar's capital, Doha. There were no reported casualties or environmental impact.
1: Earlier, Iran's Revolutionary Guard warned it would attack U.S.-linked targets if any of its vessels were targeted. All this as President Trump's latest deadline for Iran has come and gone.
4: President Trump is awaiting Iran's response to a U.S. proposal to move towards ending the war. He insists the ceasefire is holding, while repeating threats for full-scale bombing if Iran does not accept the latest offer.
5: If there's no ceasefire, you're not going to have to know. You're just going to have to look at one big glow coming out of Iran. And they better sign their agreement fast.
1: Correspondent Aaron Navarro. The funeral for 8 children killed in a shooting last month in Shreveport, Louisiana, was held Saturday. Shreveport Mayor Tom Arsenault spoke.
6: In their eyes lived curiosity, wonder, and a sincere desire to learn, to grow, and to become all that God intended them to be.
1: The children ranged in age from 3 to 11 years old. Minnesota is in for another round of smoky skies.
7: Experts say they're expecting about 2 weeks of wildfire smoke and several days of unhealthy ozone levels in the North Star State, which could mean problems for those with respiratory and other medical conditions. Minnesota Pollution Control Agency meteorologist Matt Tarldson.
8: We had trees that are burnt, that were blown down in a high windstorm, that are now being stressed by drought, and that is something that we're keeping careful attention to.
7: The agency says to expect conditions similar to what was seen in 2024. Jennifer Kuiper, CBS News.
1: Saudi Arabia has just announced a 25% hike in their oil profits. This is CBS News.
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12: Some musicians are canceling dates and even entire tour legs all over weak ticket sales. Industry watchers are calling this blue dot fever, which basically refers to the blue color that's used to mark unsold regular retail price seats on Ticketmaster's website. The Pussycat Dolls, Post Malone, Meghan Trainor, Jelly Roll, and some others have canceled shows this year. And the recent legal finding against Ticketmaster saying it operated as an illegal monopoly on pricing along with Live Nation certainly has not helped build confidence in ticket pricing.
1: International Business Times says 600,000 Trump supporters paid $100 each toward a gold smartphone that may not exist. The Trump T1 phone was announced last June by Trump's sons, retailing at $500. Nearly a year later, not a single confirmed customer has gotten one, and buyers received communication indicating there may not be a refund. Michael Toscano, CBS News.
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14: It's 5 minutes past the hour. Hi there, I'm Haley Hansen. Thanks so much for tuning in. We're looking at a lovely yet chilly Mother's Day. Temperatures barely make it into the 60s with sun and clouds. Partly cloudy by nightfall with a low down to 43. The start of your work week is a bit of a doozy. Monday's high is 60, but we're back up to 70 by Tuesday. That's when we're expecting some more rain to move through. The details are going to be in the full 5-day AccuWeather forecast coming up in 10 minutes. But first, our top local story here on News Radio WBBM. The Civilian Office of Police Accountability has released body camera video showing a deadly shooting involving Chicago police officers in Humboldt Park back in March. WBBM's Mike Krauser reports.
15: The video, from multiple perspectives, shows officers surrounding a white Mercedes that had been connected to a shooting on the Eisenhower Expressway. The front end was up against the side of a CTA bus. There was another car behind it. The driver was doing a multiple point turn, appearing to be trying to get away. An officer is seen banging on the passenger side window.
16: Get out of the car! I'll shoot you! Get out! Get out!
15: A second officer fired six shots through the passenger window. The driver, 42-year-old Derek Jordan, was killed. Attorney Antonio Romanucci is representing Jordan's family. He said the officers had the car surrounded. There was nowhere to go. He said they could have de-escalated the situation. The incident remains under investigation. Mike Krauser, News Radio, 105.9 WBBM.
14: Now to Southwest Suburban Oswego, where a motorcyclist was killed in a crash. Police say it happened on Route 34 near Wolf Road just before 2 p.m. Saturday. The 20-year-old motorcyclist was brought to the hospital where he died from his injuries. Officials say the victim hit a trailer being towed by a van. A death investigation is continuing after a woman was found dead at around 10:45 Friday night in West Suburban Campden Hills. According to multiple reports, police there said officers were sent to a home on Brookside West Drive for reports of a disturbance. There, officers found a woman who was pronounced dead at the scene. Her identity has not yet been released. Police say the incident was isolated and that there's no threat to the community. Anyone with information is asked to call police. Well, gas prices are higher than ever, and every penny counts. Our reporters, traffic team, and listeners are tracking the lowest gas prices across the Chicago area. 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
17: Traffic and weather together on the 8th. I'm Jennifer Thompson with your overnight road work. Eisenhower I-290 eastbound St. Charles to the tri-state, that right lane is blocked until 7 a.m. The exit to the southbound tri-state, all lanes are closed from 1 a.m. until 7 in the morning. Detours are posted. Long-term work blocks the outbound ramp to the southbound tri-state until the end of this year. The outbound ramp to the northbound tri-state is also closed. The Stevenson I-55 outbound California to Pulaski, the left lane is blocked. I-55 in Will County, there's long-term work, which is closing the southbound ramp to eastbound I-80. The Bishop Ford I-94 long-term work, traffic is down to two lanes outbound from 130th to 159th Streets. Exit to eastbound Dalton is closed. Long-term work blocks the inbound exit ramp to eastbound Sibley. The AccuWeather forecast overnight, 44 degrees. Tomorrow, Sunday, partly sunny, cooler with a high of 60. Get traffic and weather together on the 8th. 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
14: It's 11 minutes past the hour. 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
22: Are you all ready for a Cubs-White Sox World Series? 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
23: Chicago Mayor and Cubs fan Brandon Johnson slipping in a playful jab as water returns for the summer season to the 99-year-old Buckingham Fountain, one of the largest of its kind in the world, with the ability to shoot a stream of water up to 150 feet into the air. The sun was out as the Jets were switched on. We asked the people in attendance about their summer plans.
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14: A suburban Chicago man allegedly ran a $4 million fraud scheme, and prosecutors say the cars he bought gave him away.
27: Federal prosecutors say Rai Nasir, an Orland Park Freight Company owner, used fraud proceeds to buy a Lamborghini Huracan, a BMW M8, and a Cadillac Escalade. Nasir is charged with 11 counts of wire fraud and 4 counts of money laundering. Prosecutors say he submitted fake freight invoices and sold bakery franchises at fraudulent inflated values, pocketing more than $4 million in the process. The 41-year-old Crown Point, Indiana man pleaded not guilty Wednesday in federal court. A status hearing is set for June 10th. Glenn Marshall, News Radio 105.9 WBBM.
14: An investigation continues after a 19-year-old was shot and killed in a drive-by shooting on Chicago's Westlawn neighborhood early Saturday morning. Police say the teen was standing outside near 69th Street in Pulaski just before 2 a.m. when it's believed someone inside a car fired shots. The 19-year-old was struck in his lower back and taken to a hospital where he was pronounced dead. So far, no arrests have been made. We are going to take a look at your AccuWeather 5-day forecast, including that Mother's Day forecast coming up next. It's 14 minutes past the...
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14: Now at 15 minutes past the hour, time for the AccuWeather 5-day forecast, sponsored by Four Seasons Heating, Air Conditioning, Plumbing, Sewer, and Electric. Here's meteorologist LaTroy Thornton.
29: After a warmer day on Saturday, it's looking mainly dry and generally cooler right into midweek, with the overnight hours bringing a partly cloudy sky and a low of 44, ahead of just a mix of sun and clouds. Not a bad day for Mother's Day on Sunday. It's a cooler day, though, with a high only reaching 63, followed by a rather chilly Sunday night with some clouds around at times and a low of 43. Monday brings a good deal of sunshine, but an even cooler start to the new work week with a high high of just 60. But Tuesday brings a rare, warmer day once again. We'll have more clouds around, though, and breezy conditions as well. Watch for a couple of showers and a thunderstorm around with a high closer to 70. But then it turns much cooler again for Wednesday. It stays breezy, though, with a mix of clouds and sun and a high of just 57. I'm AccuWeather meteorologist LaTroy Thornton.
1: Now at 16 minutes past the hour, let's check in on sports. After Friday night's win, the Cubs were back in Arlington, taking on the Texas Rangers with a league-best 27 wins. Unfortunately, the Cubs could not keep that momentum going. They couldn't even get on the board, with Texas defeating Chicago 6-0. The Cubs' success so far this season has come without a major breakout from Alex Bregman at the plate. The Cubs' third baseman is hitting .239 on the season and has just three home runs, but his impact is being felt elsewhere. Here's Nicky Lopez on 104.3 The Score.
3: Bregs is as good as it gets. I mean, everyone has their routines. Everyone has the way they go about their business before games, and Bregs is, he's always dissecting a swing. He's always dissecting a pitcher. He's always dissecting a team. And once he's doing that, he's also sharing it with people.
1: Now to the south side, where the White Sox continued their series with the Mariners Saturday night. After coming up short in the opener on Friday, Munetaka Murakami entered Saturday's game tied for the league lead in homers. The Sox ended up defeating Seattle 6-1. The Chicago Sky tipped off their WNBA season with a trip out west to open the year. It's a new look for the team this season with a few changes to their starting five. The Sky took on the Portland Fire for the first time in franchise history, defeating Portland 98-83. And with the NBA draft lottery set for Sunday, the Bulls are hoping for a lucky bounce from the ping pong balls. They currently own a 5.7% chance at moving into the top four. That's a look at sports at 16 and 46 past each hour.
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5: Traffic and weather together on the 8s. I'm Lisa Costi with your overnight road work. On the Eisenhower, eastbound St. Charles to the Tri-State, the right lane closed until 7 a.m. Long-term work blocking the outbound ramp to the southbound Tri-State until the end of 2026. The outbound ramp to the northbound Tri-State also closed until December of 2027. On the Stevenson, outbound California to Pulaski, the left lane closed until May 13th. On I-55 in Will County, long-term work is closing the southbound ramp to eastbound I-80 until the fall of 2026. And on I-80, the eastbound exit ramp to northbound I-55 closed until the end of July. In both directions, the ramps to and from Center Street closed until late 2028. Your AccuWeather forecast, partly cloudy and a low of 44. Later today, partly sunny and breezy with a high of 63. You get traffic and weather together on the 8s on News Radio 105.9 WBBM.
1: Story this hour. This weekend's Chicago River Day continues a legacy of good stewardship with hundreds of tons of garbage removed since the first one back in 1992. We're going to have much more on the story coming up at 31 minutes past the hour. A form of childhood epilepsy may someday be treated months before a baby is even born.
6: It's rare, affecting only a few thousand children worldwide, but researchers say the implications could stretch far beyond one devastating form of epilepsy. Scientists at Northwestern University are studying an experimental ASO therapy designed to quiet an overactive gene tied to KCNT1-related epilepsy, a disorder that can cause infants to suffer hundreds of seizures a day. Researchers say the therapy showed promise during developmental stages similar to 15 to 21 weeks of pregnancy, a critical period when the brain is rapidly forming connections. Scientists hope future advances in genetic testing could someday allow doctors to identify and treat some neurological disorders much earlier than they can today. Sarah Herrera, News Radio 105.9 WBBM.
1: A new study is shedding light on what researchers call a major blind spot in public health.
7: Scientists at Northwestern University tracked more than 130,000 babies born in Georgia in 2017. They found nearly 800 fathers died within 5 years of their child's birth. Researchers say of those deaths, about 60% were preventable, including things like suicides, overdoses, homicides, and accidents. The study, published in JAMA Pediatrics, found fathers are less likely to die overall than non-fathers, but experts say there's still little research or tracking focused on dads during the transition to parenthood. Rachel Pearson, News Radio, 105.9 WBBM.
1: Denise Pellegrini has your Bloomberg Business Report. Coming up next, it's 22 minutes past the hour.
8: Jazz is turning into one of millennial and Gen Z's favorite things.
9: It's serving a social function.
8: Marcus Moore, jazz violinist in and around New York City and elsewhere, who also works as a tech exec, says at some clubs in Lower Manhattan,
9: go there and I'd probably say the average age is maybe 30.
8: He calls it a post-pandemic trend for young people.
9: Some of them are just now beginning to explore what adulthood looks like in social environments, and jazz is perfect for that.
8: He says the spontaneity and authenticity of jazz improv is also helping give the jazz club business a boost.
9: Something that's less curated, something that's less Instagram worthy.
8: Another thing helping the business of jazz, cities like New York have recently made it easier for clubs to get the necessary licenses, making it a growing market but still niche. Spotify says the market share of those listening to jazz is still less than 1%.
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1: And a century-old diner-style restaurant, which stands untouched by time and Gary, has become a globally known location in less than a week, thanks to a serendipitous pit stop seen around the world. The Post Tribune reports in the surprise episode that kicks off the final season of The Bear, the city of Gary wasn't just a backdrop, it was the center of everything that unfolds. For many residents, the real star of the show is the Coney King, a chili cheese entrenched institution that spans 106 years. Entertainment news source Collider reports the episode has landed at number 2 on Disney Plus for the most streamed episode worldwide. We're going to check in with traffic up next. It's 25 minutes past the hour.
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12: 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Chicago and Illinois are heading into a pivotal midterm election with decisions that will shape everything from public safety and transit funding to taxes, schools, and the future of downtown. And WBBM News Radio will be everywhere the story unfolds. You'll hear directly from the candidates, the power brokers, and the people most affected, from the neighborhoods of Chicago to the suburbs and across the state. We go beyond the headlines to break down what's really at stake and what it means for you.
13: JB Pritzker.
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24: AccuWeather forecast for the rest of today. Drenching thunderstorms that can produce damaging winds and cause flash flooding.
23: When you're on the go, in the city, or just planning out your day, you need a weather forecast you can rely on. At WBBM News Radio, we understand how quickly things can change in Chicago. Bright and sunny one minute, storm clouds rolling in the next. That's why we bring you traffic and weather together on the 8s every 10 minutes, every day, no matter what. It's not just a forecast, it's a plan for your day.
25: Strong to severe thunderstorms moving through the area. Possibility of tornadoes as
26: rain
25: well.
26: And some thunder with some severe weather possible.
30: Stay weather aware. We are expecting thunderstorms to rapidly develop. These storms could be
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33: 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Is it gonna rain? Is it gonna snow?
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23: 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And when it comes to traffic, we know every minute matters.
36: How are the roads, Neil?
37: A lot of traffic, especially coming into downtown. We'll start with the Eden, just getting to the junction. You're at 50 minutes.
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38: And weather together on the 8th. I'm Jennifer Thompson with your overnight road work. On our Illinois tollways, the Tri-State I-294, this is long-term. Northbound, we've got a lane split from Roosevelt Road to past the Eisenhower. Three left, two right. Southbound lane splits before the Eisenhower to the Cermak Toll Plaza. Three left, one right. The Hinsdale Oasis to the Stevenson. Two left, two right. Route 53, there's long-term work northbound, but the right lane is closed from Kirchhoff to past Palatine Road. The exit ramp to westbound Palatine Road is closed. Southbound, the right lane is closed from Dundee to Kirchhoff until late this summer. The exit ramp to eastbound Palatine Road is also closed. I-80, the eastbound exit ramp to northbound I-55 is closed. In both directions, the ramps to and from Center Street are also closed until 2028. The AccuWeather forecast overnight, 44 degrees. Tomorrow, partly sunny and cooler, high of 60. Get traffic and weather together on the 8s on News Radio 105.9 WBBM.
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1: It is 30 minutes past the hour. Hi there, I'm Haley Hansen. These are the top stories on News

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2: One of the world's largest birds of prey has a new chick, and it hatched here in Chicago.
3: A Cinereus vulture chick was born at Lincoln Park Zoo Thursday, marking the zoo's first successful vulture hatching in 13 years. Cinereus vultures can weigh up to 27 pounds with a wingspan stretching 10 feet and are classified as near threatened in the wild. Now, the chick's parents, Virginia and Leon, are first-timers, so zoo staff incubated the eggs themselves. The newborn will be transferred to another accredited zoo to be raised by a foster vulture. Visitors can still see Virginia and Leon at the Regenstein Birds of Prey exhibit. Glenn Marshall, News Radio 105.9 WBBM.
2: A 28-story high-rise has been proposed in Chicago's Lakeview neighborhood.
4: Curved glass and lakefront views are at the center of a new proposal that could dramatically reshape the corner of Sheridan and Diversey. Developers want to replace the vacant Stone Medical Center with a 28-story tower featuring apartments, shops, a fitness center open to the public, and a rooftop pool. Plans also call for preserving the historic Brotherhood sculptures on the property. Sarah Herrera, News Radio 105.9 WBBM.
2: Russian President Vladimir Putin said Saturday he thinks the Ukraine war is coming to an end. The BBC's Steve Rosenberg has more.
5: Vladimir Putin likes to project strength. He'll have been reluctant to pare down his parade. Russia can truly celebrate what it calls the Great Victory of 1945, but victory in Ukraine, there's no sign.
2: Russia and Ukraine are in the midst of a three-day truce, although each side blamed the other for violating it. It's 33 minutes past the hour. President Trump said Saturday he expects to hear very soon from the Iranians in regard to the latest U.S. peace plan. CBS's Aaron Navarro reports that a U.S. ally in the Persian Gulf that hosts the U.S. Navy's regional headquarters arrested people accused of ties to Iran's military, which drew a warning from Iran.
6: Bahrain said it arrested dozens of people suspected of having links to Iran's Revolutionary Guard. On social media, a high-ranking Iranian national security official warned Bahrain, writing, quote, siding with a U.S.-backed resolution will bring severe consequences. The Strait of Hormuz is a vital lifeline. Do not risk closing it on yourselves forever.
2: Also Saturday, Qatar's prime minister met in Miami with Trump envoy Steve Witkoff and Secretary of State Marco Rubio. A cruise ship at the center of a deadly hantavirus outbreak is expected to arrive at the Spanish island of Tenerife Sunday morning. CBS's Ramian Asensio is in Tenerife with more on what will happen once the ship arrives.
7: For those 17 American passengers, once they're at the airport, they'll board a charter plane that's now flying in from Nebraska. It'll then fly back to Nebraska, and everyone will be put into isolation at the National Quarantine Unit. At this point, no one said how long they'll be there, but the incubation period for hantavirus stretches anywhere from 1 to 8 weeks.
2: The Director General of the World Health Organization arrived in Tenerife Saturday to personally oversee the evacuation. A search for answers is ongoing after another scary moment at an American airport, this time in Denver. CBS's Jerika Duncan explains.
8: A Frontier jet taking off Friday night struck and killed a person on the runway. The pilots aborted takeoff after reporting an engine fire and passengers. Well, they rushed to evacuate.
2: No major injuries were reported among any of the passengers or crew on that plane. 2026 is a defining political year, and WBBM News Radio has you covered with Palm Card, our new Election Central email newsletter featuring important analysis from political editor Jeff Buchholz on Chicago and Illinois politics. 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
9: In this city, the biggest stories don't always start with headlines. They start on blocks you know, with the people you might see in your neighborhood every day.
10: Jenny Hall is CEO of Beyond Hunger in Oak Park.

0: Beyond Hunger is a food pantry, but we also offer a drive-through, and we have a home delivery program that serves Austin and Oak Park, as well as nutrition education. We have dietitians on staff and benefits access, so helping people sign up for SNAP, RTA rides, and Medicaid.
1: And here we are on a Saturday, and you're very busy.
0: Very busy. We have seen record numbers. Last Saturday, we served 422 households, which is about 1,200 individuals, and it's the most we've ever served in our entire history. A real feeling of scarcity right now, and we're just trying to make sure we have enough so that we can serve the people that are coming.
2: That's what we call a WBBM News Radio difference maker. Stories of people stepping up and making a real impact. And in neighborhoods across Chicago, the places that bring us together have stories too. Made in Chicago is about the small businesses and the local dreams that shape the streets we live on, providing opportunities and helping our communities grow.
3: It's canning day at Aris Cider House Brewery and Restaurant in Old Irving Park.
4: We have a blush cider, which is our two different types of cherry cider.
3: Aris co-owner Michelle Foyk says everything from canning to keg filling to cider processing is done in-house. And after 3 years of work, Aris opened for business in 2018, becoming the first woman-owned brewery in Illinois. Foyk says they take a culinary approach to cider while still making them easy to drink.
5: One of the things that we like to do is show people that it's an introductory cider. We always want to be able to say, hey, you know those Granny Smith apples that you eat at home? Well, this actually tastes like a Granny Smith apple.
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2: 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Traffic and weather together on the 8s, all day, all night.
8: Traffic and weather together on the 8s. I'm Lisa Costi with your overnight road work. On Route 53, long-term work northbound, the right lane closed from Kirchhoff to past Palatine Road until August 1st. The exit ramp to westbound Palatine closed until late summer. Southbound, the right lane is closed from Dundee to Kirchhoff until later in the summer. And the exit ramp to eastbound Palatine Road is closed until late summer as well. On I-80, the eastbound exit ramp to northbound I-55 is closed until the end of July. In both directions, the ramps to and from Center Street are closed until late 2028. 8094, long-term work blocking the eastbound exit ramp to northbound Ripley and the westbound exit ramp to southbound Ripley till September. Get traffic and weather together on the 8s on News Radio 105.9 WBBM.
9: WBBM AccuWeather. The overnight brings just some clouds and a low of 44, leading into a cooler Sunday for Mother's Day. But most importantly, it looks like a dry day with a blend of sun and clouds and a high of 63 ahead of another partly cloudy night for Sunday night. A chilly one once again, though, with a low dropping down to 43. I'm AccuWeather meteorologist LaTroy Thornton.
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11: The eyes of the dragon shine a third of the way up the northeastern sky at nightfall. Eltainen is the brightest star of Draco, with third-ranked Rastaban just above it. They circle high across the north during the night and stand in the northwest at first light. Although Eltainen looks brighter than Rastaban, that's only because of their different distances. Eltainen is about 150 light-years away, while Rastaban is at 380 light-years. So if you lined them up side by side, Rastaban would shine about twice as bright as the dragon's other eye. Rastaban is only about 65 million years old, compared to 4.5 billion years for the sun. Yet it's already past the end of its prime lifetime. That's because it's about 6 times as heavy as the sun. Such massive stars burn through their nuclear fuel at a frantic rate. So Rastaban has already converted the hydrogen in its core to helium. Now it's probably getting ready to ignite the helium to make carbon and oxygen. That's caused the star to puff up. It's about 40 times the diameter of the sun. That's the main reason it looks so bright. there's a lot of surface area to beam light out into space. Eventually, the nuclear reactions in the core will stop. The star's outer layers will blow out into space. That will leave only the dead core, a cosmic ember as heavy as the sun, but only as big as Earth, closing one of the dragon's bright eyes. You can find out more about the stars in Stardate magazine. Details at stardate.org. For the McDonald Observatory, I'm Billy Henry.
10: In other news, three people and a dog were displaced after flames engulfed their home Saturday. Fire crews responded to the home near 96th in Baltimore, where video from the scene showed large flames and heavy smoke. All three residents and the dog got out of the home safely. The cause of the fire remains under investigation. We're going to check in with your top trending stories coming up next. It's 42 minutes past the...
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10: A British reality TV star has suddenly passed away. 35-year-old Jake Hall was found dead in Spain. He was best known for starring in the reality show The Only Way is Essex. Officials say he was found unresponsive with head wounds. Local police say it appears to be an accidental death. And country singer Riley Green will be the newest coach on The Voice. Green will join Kelly Clarkson and Adam Levine as coaches on the NBC show. Season 30 starts this fall and will feature four coaches, with one other star joining the trio soon. This will be Green's first role as a judge on a singing competition. It's now 46 minutes past the hour. Time to check in on sports. Well, the Cubs were hoping to make it 11 in a row in Arlington Saturday in Game 2 against the Texas Rangers. Going into the game, the Cubs had won 20 of their last 23 games and had been on their second double-digit winning streak. Edward Cabrera got the start Saturday, but the Cubs fell to the Rangers 6-0. The Cubs have relied heavily on Alex Bregman this year, even if it's not showing up at the plate. The Cubs' big offseason acquisition is providing a spark in the clubhouse, and it's not going unnoticed. Here's Nicky Lopez on 104.3 The Score.
14: Yeah, I've played with a lot of great players in my career. They all go about their business a different way, and Bregs is one of those that he's always dialed in on what makes him good and what's made him good in the past and what's made him, you know, good now. And so Bregman's obviously going to be all right.
10: Now to right field, where the White Sox put an end to a three-game losing streak after dropping Friday's opener. Munetaka Murakami came in tied for the league lead in home runs after matching Aaron Judge on Friday. The Sox ended up beating the Seattle Mariners 6-1. The Bears wrapped up their second day of rookie minicamp with the next phase of the offseason program, now just a few weeks out. The day two period was a chance for the Bears coaching staff to see that incoming draft class. And the NBA draft lottery is getting close, with the Bulls hoping the ping pong balls go in their way. Sunday, with the new front office just getting started, the Bulls will have a 5.7% chance at landing a top four pick. They have over 50% chance at landing a ninth overall selection in Sunday's draft lottery. That's a look at sports at 16 and 46 past each hour.
15: I'm WBBM News Radio political editor Jeff Buckles. The Chicago area is heading into one of the most important election years in recent memory, and WBBM News Radio will be all over the action. From the race for governor to pivotal contests for Congress, local offices, key referendums that will shape the future of our state, our newsroom will deliver.

0: deliver comprehensive coverage every step of the way. You'll hear the voices of candidates and voters from every corner of our region and the state, from downtown Chicago to the suburbs, from Rockford to Carbondale. We will take you beyond campaign speeches to explain what's really at stake.
1: I'm morning news anchor Cisco Cotto. As candidates hit the campaign trail, WBBM reporters will be there inside union halls, school auditoriums, and debate stages. We'll bring you the energy of campaign season, the rallies, the policy debates, and the unexpected moments that define every election. We'll separate fact from fiction and help you understand how national issues are playing out right here at home.
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3: This is political analyst Mike Flannery. 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
8: Traffic and weather together on the 8th. I'm Jennifer Thompson with your overnight road work. On Route 53, long-term, northbound, the right lane is closed from Kirchhoff to pass Palatine Road until August 1st. The exit ramp to westbound Palatine Road is blocked until later this summer. Southbound, the right lane is closed from Dundee to Kirchhoff until later this summer. The exit ramp to eastbound Palatine Road is blocked until later this summer. The exit ramp to eastbound Palatine Road is closed. I-80, the eastbound exit ramp to northbound I-55 is blocked until the end of July. In both directions, the ramps to and from Center Street are closed until late 2028. I-80 94 Northwest Indiana, there's long-term work blocking the eastbound exit ramp to northbound Ripley and the westbound exit ramp to southbound Ripley. The AccuWeather forecast overnight, partly cloudy, 44 degrees. Tomorrow, partly sunny and cooler with a high of 60. Get traffic and weather together on the 8th. 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
9: The Atlanta Braves announced Saturday that longtime Hall of Famer Bobby Cox has died at the age of 84. The manager's cause of death was not specified, although Cox did suffer a stroke back in 2019. Cox led the Braves for 25 years, and during his tenure, the team won the World Series in 1995, along with a record 14 consecutive division titles. Cox spoke to the Baseball Hall of Fame when he was elected and recalled how it felt to learn he was being inducted.
10: You come in hoping with your fingers crossed you're going to be in the hall, but I never let myself get too pumped up about it.
9: Cox retired from baseball back in 2010. The city of Joliet is rolling out new rules for its downtown city square.
11: On June 1st, the city of Joliet will launch a pilot social district along Chicago Street, allowing participating restaurants to sell drinks to go in special city-approved cups. Now, open alcohol will only be allowed inside marked boundaries and during certain evening hours. The new city square rules also ban sleeping, skateboards, and dogs on artificial turf, while also limiting aggressive panhandling behavior. City leaders say the goal is to keep downtown welcoming and family-friendly. Rachel Pearson, News Radio, 105.9 WBBM.
9: We are going to talk with Bloomberg about what's behind the expected record Mother's Day spending coming up next. It's 52 minutes past the hour.
12: Mother's Day is here, and it looks like Americans are pulling out all the stops to celebrate the moms in their lives.
13: So we're expecting consumers to spend a record $38 billion this year. That's a record. It's $4 billion above what we saw last year, so more than a 10% increase per shopper.
12: That's Mark Matthews, chief economist and executive director of research at the National Retail Federation. Now, as always, greeting cards and flowers are the most popular items, but jewelry is big this year, along with electronics. Now, dinners and brunches out are always popular, too, but with inflation, a recent Wells Fargo analysis found dining out will cost 4% more than it did a year ago. But Uncle Sam is making Mother's Day a little easier for many of us this year.
13: Yeah, I think one of the things that we have to point to is tax refunds. We are expecting to see $50 billion more in tax refunds over this year over last year.
12: So happy Mother's Day. With business at 23 and 53 from the Bloomberg Newsroom, Tom Busby, News Radio 105.9 WBBM.
9: And an investigation continues after two men were shot Saturday in the Groveland Park neighborhood on the south side. Police say the 27 and 31-year-old men were standing on a sidewalk near 35th and DuSable Lakeshore Drive when they were shot by an unknown suspect. A 27-year-old suffered a gunshot wound to his stomach, hospitalized in fair condition, while the 31-year-old man sustained a gunshot wound to his right arm, hospitalized in good condition. Another check of traffic and weather together is coming up next. It's 55 minutes past the hour.
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18: I'm WBBM News Radio political editor Jeff Buckles. Chicago and Illinois are heading into a pivotal midterm election with decisions that will shape everything from public safety and transit funding to taxes, schools, and the future of downtown. And WBBM News Radio will be everywhere the story unfolds. You'll hear directly from the candidates, the power brokers, and the people most affected, from the neighborhoods of Chicago to the suburbs and across the state. We go beyond the headlines to break down what's really at stake and what it means for you.
19: J.B. Pritzker.
20: People ought to pay attention to who it is actually that's trying to lower costs for them.
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22: Illinois is less affordable because of J.B. Pritzker.
23: 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As the campaigns ramp up, WBBM reporters are on the ground at community meetings, union halls, and campaign stops across the region. We'll bring you the energy of this political season, the debates over crime and policing, the future of public transit, economic pressure on families, and the direction of leadership in Chicago.
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0: AccuWeather forecast for the rest of today. Drenching thunderstorms that can produce damaging winds and cause flash flooding.
30: When you're on the go, in the city, or just planning out your day, you need a weather forecast you can rely on. At WBBM News Radio, we understand how quickly things can change in Chicago. Bright and sunny one minute, storm clouds rolling in the next. That's why we bring you traffic and weather together on the 8s every 10 minutes, every day, no matter what. It's not just a forecast. It's a plan for your day.
1: Strong to severe thunderstorms moving through the area. Possibility of tornadoes as well.
2: Rain and some thunder with some severe weather possible.
3: Stay weather aware. We are expecting thunderstorms to rapidly develop. These storms could be
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5: Know what to plan for the rest of the day, what you can and can't do.
6: Gotta get my traffic. Gotta get my weather. Is it going to rain? Is it going to snow?
19: Yeah, every morning, it's traffic and weather on the 8s WBBM.
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30: 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And when it comes to traffic, we know every minute matters.
25: How are the roads, Neil?
27: Well, a lot of traffic, especially coming into downtown. We'll start with the even just getting to the junction. You're at 50 minutes.
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9: Traffic and weather together on the 8s. I'm Lisa Costi with your overnight road work. On I-55 in Will County, long-term work is closing the southbound ramp to eastbound I-80 until the fall of 2026. On the Bishop Ford, long-term work with traffic down to two lanes outbound from 130th to 159th Streets until December. The exit to eastbound Dalton is closed until December, and long-term work blocking the inbound exit ramp to eastbound Sibley until late October. On the Tri-State northbound, lane split from Roosevelt to past the Eisenhower. Southbound lane splits before the Eisenhower to the Cermak Toll Plaza and the Hinsdale Oasis to the Stevenson. On 8094, long-term work blocking the eastbound exit ramp to northbound Ripley and the westbound exit ramp to southbound Ripley until early September. Your AccuWeather forecast, partly cloudy skies and a low around 44. Later today, partly sunny and breezy and a high of 63. Get traffic and weather together on the 8s on News Radio 105.9 WBBM.
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0: especially in 2020. And that trauma is still in our minds.
1: None of the 147 people currently on board, including 60 crew members, are reporting symptoms. At this point, 8 cases are tied to the outbreak. A charter boat exploded in Biscayne Bay near Miami Beach yesterday. There were some serious burn injuries, according to Miami-Dade Fire's Juan Arias.
2: Upon arrival, our units found multiple patients with various injuries, some burns, some minor injuries. All patients were treated and transported to local hospitals.
1: Officials haven't named a cause, but a person who was on board told the Miami Herald they suspect a gas leak. The National Transportation Safety Board is investigating the death of a man described as an intruder, killed on a runway at the Denver airport by a Frontier Airlines jet that was taking off.
3: 231 people were on board the Frontier Airbus, a 321, headed to Los Angeles Friday night.
4: We're really going rapidly when all of a sudden there was a big jolt and a loud noise, and then boom, this huge orange fireball out the right side of the plane.
3: The person hit sucked into one of the engines.
1: CBS News Colorado reporter Sarah Horbakowitz. Yesterday marked victory in World War II Day in Russia, as we hear from correspondent Jerika Duncan.
5: With the war in Ukraine dragging on, this year's parade in Red Square took place without tanks, without missiles, and other heavy weapons. Russia blamed the threat of Ukrainian attacks.
1: President Trump now has at least a half dozen major construction projects underway or in the planning stages in the nation's capital. Some will change the city. Others are more modest. CBS's Aaron Navarro.
6: The projects go beyond the White House. The reflecting pool on the National Mall is now getting a new coat of paint.
7: And now we actually picked the color. It's called American Flag Blue.
6: One other paint job, a new Air Force One in Trump's preferred colors. The Boeing luxury jet, a gift from Qatar, is expected to arrive this summer.
1: Investors start the week after another record high for the S&P Friday. 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
1: A West Coast dog is in a league of her own, reports Arena Nakano from Los Angeles.
12: The Lake Elsinore Storm is the only professional baseball team on the West Coast that employs a full-time bat dog.
13: I love the points and the, oh my gosh, look at that. It's a dog.
12: Owner David Lamb says he was inspired by a documentary to rescue a golden retriever mix. As the manager of a collegiate baseball summer league, Lamb says it was only natural to train a bat dog of his own. Omaha, named after the home of the College World Series, only retrieves bats when players get a hit. Other situations are reserved for her human colleagues.
1: President Trump's Religious Liberty Commission is preparing to make recommendations. They reflect the commission's conservative, evangelical, and Catholic membership. One is to increase religious expression in public schools and other public settings. Wendy Gillette, CBS News.
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15: It's 5 minutes past the hour. Hello, I'm Haley Hansen. Thanks so much for joining us today. Sunday is, of course, Mother's Day, and it'll start off with a good dose of sunshine. That, unfortunately, won't help it get too warm. Our high is just 63. Partly cloudy skies move through by nighttime, with the overnight low dropping to the mid to lower 40s. Monday, even chillier than Sunday, a high of 60. But a big jump in temperatures comes Tuesday with a high of 70. But there is a chance for storms. We'll get you the full AccuWeather 5-day forecast coming up in 10 minutes. But first, our top local story here on News Radio WBBM. An infant who had what the Woodstock Fire Department called a medical emergency at a daycare earlier this week has died.
9: The 911 call from the House of Children Daycare on Harding Lane late Tuesday morning indicated the infant was unresponsive and not breathing. Woodstock Fire Rescue was there within 3 minutes, according to a statement from the department. The infant was stabilized and was taken to a hospital and was then airlifted to another hospital for more advanced care. He died on Thursday night. The cause of death unclear. The medical examiner's office identifies him as Cameron Morris, just 4 months old. Mike Krauser, News Radio 105.9 WBBM.
15: A motorcyclist was killed in a crash in southwest suburban Oswego. Police say it happened on Route 34 near Wolf Road just before 2 Saturday afternoon. The 20-year-old motorcyclist was brought to the hospital where he died from his injuries. Officials say the victim hit a trailer that was being towed by a van. The water was restored to Chicago's 99-year-old Buckingham Fountain Saturday, marking the official start of the Chicago Parks District's summer season. Mayor Brandon Johnson spoke to a crowd of hundreds that gathered around one of the city's most iconic features.
16: Now listen, being outside, getting a chance to enjoy our city's natural beauty and coming together as a community, that's what summertime Chicago is all about.
15: Buckingham Fountain is one of the largest of its kind in the world, with a nearly 300-foot diameter base and a center jet that can shoot a stream of water up to 150 feet in the air. Chicago Park District has now posted most of their summer event programming online, including a stacked night out in the park's lineup. Police say a man was shot and killed in Chicago's Inglewood neighborhood Saturday night. It happened near 56th and Racine at around 5 p.m., Police say a suspect fired gunshots at the victim and then fled in an unknown direction. That victim was later pronounced dead at a hospital. While knowledge is power in today's dynamic economy, get the edge you need with Bloomberg Business Reports at 23 and 53 past the hour. Insights that make dollars and cents. 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
10: Traffic and weather together on the 8th. I'm Jennifer Thompson with your overnight roadwork. Eisenhower I-290 eastbound St. Charles to the tri-state, that right lane is blocked until 7 a.m. The exit to the southbound tri-state, all lanes are closed from 1 a.m. until 7 in the morning. Detours are posted. Long-term work blocks the outbound ramp to the southbound tri-state until the end of this year. The outbound ramp to the northbound tri-state is also closed. The Stevenson I-55 outbound California to Pulaski, the left lane is blocked. I-55 in Will County, there's long-term work, which is closing the southbound ramp to eastbound I-80. The Bishop Ford I-94 long-term work, traffic is down to two lanes outbound from 130th to 159th Streets. Exit to eastbound Dalton is closed. Long-term work blocks the inbound exit ramp to eastbound Sibley. The AccuWeather forecast overnight, 44 degrees. Tomorrow, Sunday, partly sunny, cooler with a high of 60. Get traffic and weather together on the 8th. 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
15: It's 11 minutes past the hour. A domestic incident on Friday in Peoria turned deadly for both the victim and the suspect.
21: Police responding to a domestic disturbance in downtown Peoria around 6:30 p.m. to find that a man had allegedly shot the woman involved. He then turned the gun toward the officers, and the suspect was wounded in the following exchange of gunfire, according to police. Both the man and woman were taken to an area hospital with life-threatening injuries. Both have been pronounced dead. Police had initially responded near the intersection of Hamilton Boulevard and Madison. Brandon Eisen, News Radio 105.9 WBBM.
15: A death investigation continues after a woman was found dead at around 10:45 Friday night in West Suburban Campton Hills. According to multiple reports, police there said officers were sent to a home on Brookside West Drive for reports of a disturbance, where officers found a woman who was pronounced dead at the scene. Now, her identity has not yet been released. Police also say the incident was isolated and that there is no threat to the community. Anyone with any additional information is asked to call police. The people behind an effort to bring new purpose to a rundown motel on Chicago's north side say they hope it'll be a haven for people who need one.
22: Picture a homeless shelter.
23: Architect Sean McGuire asked city and community leaders at this week's ribbon cutting for The Haven in Lincoln Square to envision a space with fluorescent lights, narrow hallways, and concrete floors and walls.
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23: By contrast, McGuire's work reimagining the old Diplomat Motel on Lincoln Avenue included creating 37 private rooms for guests, an activity area, and green space with seating areas for socializing and reflection.
22: Good design belongs to everyone.
23: Cornerstone Community Outreach will run the shelter. Andrew Winter is the executive director.
24: Today isn't just about opening a building. 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
15: An investigation is continuing after a 19-year-old was shot and killed in a drive-by shooting in Chicago's West Lawn neighborhood early Saturday morning. Police say the 19-year-old was standing outside near 69th Street in Pulaski just before 2 a.m. when it's believed someone inside of a car fired shots at him. Now, the young man was struck in his lower back and taken to a hospital where he was later pronounced dead. So far, no arrests have been made. We are going to take a look at your AccuWeather 5-day forecast coming up next. It includes that Mother's Day forecast. It's 14 minutes past the...
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15: It's now 15 minutes past the hour. 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Here's meteorologist LaTroy Thornton.
2: After a warmer day on Saturday, it's looking mainly dry and generally cooler right into midweek with the overnight.

0: Night hours bring a partly cloudy sky and a low of 44, ahead of just a mix of sun and clouds. Not a bad day for Mother's Day on Sunday. It's a cooler day, though, with a high only reaching 63, followed by a rather chilly Sunday night with some clouds around at times and a low of 43. Monday brings a good deal of sunshine, but an even cooler start to the new work week with a high of just 60. But Tuesday brings a rare, warmer day once again. We'll have more clouds around, though, and breezy conditions as well. Watch for a couple of showers and a thunderstorm around with a high closer to 70, but then it turns much cooler again for Wednesday. It stays breezy, though, with a mix of clouds and sun and a high of just 57. I'm AccuWeather meteorologist LaTroy Thornton.
1: Now at 16 minutes past the hour, it's time to check in on sports. Well, the Chicago Cubs were back on the road again Saturday against the Texas Rangers. The Cubs, unfortunately, weren't even able to make it on the board, being shut out by the Rangers 6-0. After a four-game sweep of the Reds earlier in the week, the Cubs continued to find contributors up and down the lineup. Nicky Lopez was brought back to the team just a few weeks ago, but he got to watch Michael Conforto take advantage of his opportunity. He talked about the group's attitude on 104.3 The Score.
2: It's pretty remarkable how we're winning every single day. It's a new guy every single day. It's a new guy driving in runs. It's a new guy that is, you know, like Conforto coming off the bench and hitting the nuke the other day was special too, because he didn't get in a bat for maybe a couple days, and so it's stuff like that a good team needs.
1: Now to the south side, where the White Sox got back in the win column with Anthony Kay on the mound Saturday. The White Sox, after falling on Friday, defeated the Seattle Mariners on Saturday 6-1. The Chicago Sky opened up their WNBA season with a road trip out west. It's a new look roster with several changes to this year's starting lineup. The Sky squared off Saturday with the Portland Fire for the first time in franchise history, defeating the Fire 98-83. And the Truist Championship could come down to the final round in North Carolina after a strong outing from a few golfers in the third round. Cameron Young is fresh off a win at the Cadillac Championship last week, and he got back into the mix Saturday with a shot to take it Sunday. That's a look at sports at 16 and 46 past each hour.
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4: Traffic and weather together on the 8th. I'm Lisa Costi with your overnight road work. On the Eisenhower, eastbound St. Charles to the Tri-State, the right lane closed until 7 a.m. Long-term work blocking the outbound ramp to the southbound Tri-State until the end of 2026. The outbound ramp to the northbound Tri-State also closed until December of 2027. On the Stevenson, outbound California to Pulaski, the left lane closed until May 13th. On I-55 in Will County, long-term work is closing the southbound ramp to eastbound I-80 until the fall of 2026. And on I-80, the eastbound exit ramp to northbound I-55 closed until the end of July. In both directions, the ramps to and from Center Street closed until late 2028. Your AccuWeather forecast, partly cloudy and a low of 44. Later today, partly sunny and breezy with a high of 63. You get traffic and weather together on the 8th on News Radio 105.9 WBBM.
1: Top story this hour, keeping Chicago's rivers clean. Thousands of people helped pick up trash this weekend for the annual Chicago River Day. We'll have much more on this story coming up at 31 minutes past the hour. A first-of-its-kind study is raising concerns about the number of fathers dying in the years after becoming parents.
5: Researchers at Northwestern University reviewed Georgia birth records from 2017. They found nearly 800 dads died within 5 years of their child's birth. 60% of those deaths were tied to preventable causes like shootings, overdoses, suicide, and accidents. Now, the study did show fathers overall had lower death rates than men without children, leading researchers to believe parenthood may offer some protective effect. Still, scientists say there's almost no national system tracking paternal mortality the way maternal deaths are monitored. Rachel Pearson, News Radio, 105.9 WBBM.
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6: A food allergy is an abnormal and possibly life-threatening reaction by the body's immune system to certain foods. I'm Dr. Leanne Holloway from Loyola Medicine with A Minute for Kids. Food allergies affect 3 to 6% of children, according to the CDC. Allergic diseases have increased in children in recent years, and scientists don't fully understand why. Babies are more likely to develop allergies if there's a family history of allergic diseases like eczema, asthma, hay fever, or food allergies. If there is no genetic history of allergies, babies still can develop them. If you know your child has an allergic disease, it's important to talk to your healthcare provider to check what else they may be allergic to. For more information, go to loyolamedicine.org/foodallergies. I'm Dr. Leanne Holloway for News Radio 105.9 WBBM.
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8: Could GameStop really buy eBay? Meet the man who thinks he can make it happen. I'm Jeff Colvin of Fortune Magazine with the Fortune Business Update. Ryan Cohen, the CEO of GameStop, shocked Wall Street with his unsolicited offer to buy eBay for $56 billion. He joined GameStop's board of directors in 2021, became CEO in 2023. He has helped the company return to profitability, in part by conducting mass layoffs and closing stores. When he joined the board, the company's market value was a little over $1 billion. Now it's worth more than $10 billion. Cohen never went to college, and before GameStop, he started the online pet goods retailer Chewy, which PetSmart bought for more than $3 billion. It's an impressive record, but can he really buy eBay for $56 billion? Well, who knows, but he can't be ruled out. I'm Jeff Colvin.
1: In other news, beachgoers have mixed feelings about Chicago Parks District's new automated parking gates. They installed the new gates and license plates readers to enforce paid parking in lots at 10 city beaches. CBS Chicago reports that Jose Gonzalez and his wife drove around the Montrose and Foster Beach parking lots for almost 30 minutes Saturday morning looking for a spot. A park district spokeswoman said parking revenue from city parks goes directly to support parks and park programming citywide. A check of traffic is up next. It's 25 minutes past the hour.
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11: In this city, the biggest stories don't always start with headlines. 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
12: Jenny Hall is CEO of Beyond Hunger in Oak Park.
13: Beyond Hunger is a food pantry, but we also offer a drive-through, and we have a home delivery program that serves Austin and Oak Park, as well as nutrition education. We have dietitians on staff and benefits access, so helping people sign up for SNAP, RTA rides, and Medicaid.
14: And here we are on a Saturday, and you're very busy.
13: Very very busy. We have seen record numbers. Last Saturday, we served 422 households, which is about 1,200 individuals, and it's the most we've ever served in our entire history. A real feeling of scarcity right now, and we're just trying to make sure we have enough so that we can serve the people that are coming.
3: 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Stories of people stepping up and making a real impact. And in neighborhoods across Chicago, the places that bring us together have stories too. Made in Chicago is about the small businesses and the local dreams that shape the streets we live on, providing opportunities and helping our communities grow.
14: It's canning day at Aris Cider House Brewery and Restaurant in Old Irving Park.
15: We have a blush cider, which is our two different types of cherry cider.
14: Aris co-owner Michelle Foyk says everything from canning to keg filling to cider processing is done in-house. And after 3 years of work, Aris opened for business in 2018, becoming the first woman-owned brewery in Illinois. Foyk says they take a culinary approach to cider while still making them easy to drink.
15: One of the things that we like to do is show people that it's an introductory cider. We always want to be able to say, hey, you know those Granny Smith apples that you eat at home? Well, this actually tastes like a Granny Smith apple.
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20: Traffic and weather together on the 8th. I'm Jennifer Thompson with your overnight road work. On our Illinois tollways, the Tri-State I-294, this is long-term. Northbound, we've got a lane split from Roosevelt Road to past the Eisenhower. Three left, two right. Southbound lane splits before the Eisenhower to the Cermak Toll Plaza. Three left, one right. The Hinsdale Oasis to the Stevenson. Two left, two right. Route 53, there's long-term work northbound, but the right lane is closed from Kirchhoff to past Palatine Road. The exit ramp to westbound Palatine Road is closed. Southbound, the right lane is closed from Dundee to Kirchhoff until late this summer. The exit ramp to eastbound Palatine Road is also closed. I-80, the eastbound exit ramp to northbound I-55 is closed. In both directions, the ramps to and from Center Street are also closed until 2028. The AccuWeather forecast overnight, 44 degrees. Tomorrow, partly sunny and cooler, high of 60. Get traffic and weather together on the 8th on News Radio 105.9 WBBM.
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1: It's 30 minutes past the hour. Hi there, I'm Haley Hansen. These are the top stories on News Radio WBBM. Thousands of people gave back to Mother Nature with the annual Chicago River Day.
0: This is Mike Krauser. A LaPorte woman faces criminal charges after allegedly tattooing two children.
1: New rules going into effect for Joliet's new city square. Plus, Russia's president says the war with Ukraine may be coming to an end. WBBM Sports, the Cubs fall to the Rangers 6-0, while the White Sox defeat the Mariners 6-1. AccuWeather says it's going to be cooler with a mix of clouds and sun for your Mother's Day. We're going to get up to a high of 63 degrees. It is 31 minutes past the hour.

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1: Boys to smoke marijuana with her, and according to court documents, the alleged tattooing occurred after the boys had a sleepover at her residence. It's alleged she told them she would put tattoos where they couldn't be seen and the boys should keep quiet about it. They would later tell police they wanted her to stop because it hurt, but she continued. The boys' mothers went to police. Officers reported there were multiple tattoos, images of sons and smiley faces on the boys' hips. Mike Krauser, News Radio 105.9 WBBM.
2: Downtown Joliet is getting a new set of rules ahead of the opening of its new city square.
3: City leaders unanimously approved the plan this week, allowing some restaurants along Chicago Street to serve alcoholic drinks customers can carry outdoors in specially marked cups. The pilot program runs through the end of the year, with drinking only allowed inside clearly posted boundaries and during set evening hours. Joliet is also banning things like skateboarding, rollerblading, and sleeping in the new public square. Officials say limits on panhandling are aimed at stopping aggressive or threatening behavior, not banning it outright. Rachel Pearson, News Radio, 105.9 WBBM.
2: It's 33 minutes past the hour. Russian President Vladimir Putin said Saturday he thinks the Ukraine war is coming to an end. Putin made his comments during a military parade in Moscow. Steve Rosenberg with BBC News has more on that parade.
4: In Moscow, they were celebrating victory, commemorating the defeat of Nazi Germany. But this year's Red Square parade had been scaled back out of fear of a Ukrainian attack. The soldiers were here, but the military hardware, well, that was on a screen, not on the square.
2: Russia and Ukraine are in the midst of a three-day truce, although each side blamed the other for violations. President Trump said Saturday he expects to hear very soon from the Iranians in regard to the latest U.S. peace plan. CBS's Aaron Navarro has the latest from the White House.
5: President Trump is awaiting Iran's response to a U.S. proposal to move towards ending the war. He insists the ceasefire is holding while repeating threats for full-scale bombing if Iran does not accept the latest offer.
6: If there's no ceasefire, you're not going to have to know. You're just going to have to look at one big glow coming out of Iran. And they better sign their agreement fast.
2: Also on Saturday, Qatar's prime minister met in Miami with Trump envoy Steve Witkoff and Secretary of State Marco Rubio. A cruise ship at the center of the deadly hantavirus outbreak expected to arrive in the Spanish island of Tenerife Sunday morning. The World Health Organization and other medical experts emphasize the hantavirus risk remains low, but it's still grabbed global attention. CBS News chief medical correspondent Dr. John LaPook explains why many people around the world are concerned.
7: I think one of the big things that's happening is you're seeing the PTSD that a lot of us have after the pandemic brushing up against reassurance from the WHO and others. And you have to remember, it's not reassurance that's helping to keep us safe. It's the public health system that does measures like contact tracing and, when needed, quarantine and basic understanding of the underlying science behind these infections.
2: Now, the director general of the WHO also arrived in Tenerife Saturday to personally oversee the evacuation. Don't forget, WBBM and thousands of other stations, plus literally millions of podcasts, are all available on the free Audacy app. That's A-U-D-A-C-Y. It's 35 minutes past the...
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8: Traffic and weather together on the 8th. I'm Lisa Costi with your overnight road work. On Route 53, long-term work northbound, the right lane closed from Kirchhoff to past Palatine Road until August 1st. The exit ramp to westbound Palatine closed until late summer. Southbound, the right lane is closed from Dundee to Kirchhoff until later in the summer. And the exit ramp to eastbound Palatine Road is closed until late summer as well. On I-80, the eastbound exit ramp to northbound I-55 is closed until the end of July. In both directions, the ramps to and from Center Street are closed until late 2028. 8094, long-term work blocking the eastbound exit ramp to northbound Ripley and the westbound exit ramp to southbound Ripley till September. Get traffic and weather together on the 8th on News Radio 105.9 WBBM.
9: WBBM AccuWeather. The overnight brings just some clouds and a low of 44, leading into a cooler Sunday for Mother's Day. But most importantly, it looks like a dry day with a blend of sun and clouds and a high of 63 ahead of another partly cloudy night for Sunday night. A chilly one once again, though, with a low dropping down to 43. I'm AccuWeather meteorologist LaTroy Thornton.
10: 11 people were sent to local hospitals in South Florida after a boat explosion near the Holover Sandbar on Saturday afternoon. CBS News Miami reporter Nikia Carrero has the story.
11: Miami-Dade Fire Rescue said this was a joint response with Florida Fish and Wildlife and the United States Coast Guard. A Miami-Dade Fire Rescue Battalion chief reminding people to always prioritize safety when spending time on the water.
12: It's always good to make sure you have a radio with you, life vests, fire extinguishers.
11: Now, the name of this boat that we watched be towed away is Naughty Neighbors, with its location listed as Sherman, Texas. Nikia Carrero, CBS News, Miami.
10: Still not clear how severe those injuries are. A The search for answers is ongoing after another scary moment at an American airport, this time in Denver.

0: Denver. It happened when a Frontier jet taking off Friday night hit and killed a person on the runway. The pilots aborted takeoff after reporting an engine fire and passengers rushed to evacuate. CBS's Sarah Horbakowitz has the latest.
1: Fire crews extinguished the flames. In a statement, Frontier said it's deeply saddened by the event and an investigation is underway. It's the latest aviation accident this week. In Orlando, a Delta worker was killed when a plane hit a boarding bridge. In Newark, New Jersey, a United Airlines jet clipped a light post and a delivery truck while landing last Sunday.
0: No injuries were reported among passengers or crew on the Frontier plane. Imagine doctors treating a devastating brain disorder before a baby is even born. Researchers here in Chicago say that future possibility is getting closer.
2: Researchers at Northwestern University are studying an experimental ASO therapy that acts like a genetic dimmer switch, targeting an overactive gene linked to KCNT1-related epilepsy. It's a rare disorder that can cause infants to suffer hundreds of seizures a day. In the new study, scientists found the treatment reduced abnormal brain activity in lab-grown developing brain cells equivalent to the middle of pregnancy. Researchers stress the work is still experimental and has not been tested in fetuses or pregnant patients, but they say the findings could eventually help doctors intervene earlier in some neurological disorders. Sarah Herrera, News Radio 105.9 WBBM.
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0: A data center in Georgia drained 30 million gallons of water unnoticed. That is, of course, until residents complained about having low water pressure. Politico reports this happened in Fayetteville outside of Atlanta. An investigation by local officials located two industrial-scale water hookups feeding, you guessed it, a data center campus. One water connection was installed without the water utility's knowledge. The other was not linked to the company's account, meaning they weren't being billed. And Miami cops are suing Ben Affleck and Matt Damon. The officers allege they were defamed when the actor's movie The Rip wrongly portrayed them as corrupt. The 2026 movie was based on a massive narcotics bust made by Miami-Dade County deputies. 46 minutes past the hour, time again to check in on sports. Well, after a 10th straight win on Friday, the Cubs were back at Globe Life Field to take on the Texas Rangers. Edward Cabrera took the mound Saturday for his 8th start of the season. Unfortunately, the Cubs were not even able to make it on the board, getting blown out by the Texas Rangers 6-0. Coming off a 4-game sweep of Cincinnati earlier in the week, the Cubs took control of the league's best record. It's made coming to the ballpark a lot easier for Nicky Lopez and his teammates with 15 straight wins coming at Wrigley. Here's the utility man on 104.3 The Score.
5: You walk into this clubhouse, you want to go to the field. You want to be in the clubhouse. You want to bounce around, and which also makes a bench player like me and my role that much better, because I'm enjoying going to the field. I'm bringing the energy then, obviously, and then so is the team. So it's not a hard place to go to work right now.
0: The White Sox, meantime, took the Seattle Mariners at Wrigley Field Saturday after dropping the opener Friday. Munetaka Murakami entered the game with a tie for the league lead in homers. The White Sox gave the ball to Anthony Kay for the evening start. He helped them defeat the Mariners 6-1. Rookie minicamp came to a close for the Bears Saturday, with the next stage of the offseason program just a few weeks away in Lake Forest. The two-day camp allowed the coaching staff to evaluate the new draft class, headlined by first-round selection Dylan Thienemann. And it was a pivotal Game 3 Saturday night in the Western Conference semifinals for the Lakers. They were back in L.A. hosting OKC after back-to-back road losses. It wouldn't help being at home, unfortunately, for the Lakers, who fell to the Thunder 131-108. That's a look at sports at 16 and 46 past each.
3: I'm WBBM News Radio political editor Jeff Buckles. The Chicago area is heading into one of the most important election years in recent memory, and WBBM News Radio will be all over the action. From the race for governor to pivotal contests for Congress, local offices, key referendums that will shape the future of our state, our newsroom will deliver comprehensive coverage every step of the way. You'll hear the voices of candidates and voters from every corner of our region and the state.

0: downtown Chicago to the suburbs, from Rockford to Carbondale, we will take you beyond campaign speeches to explain what's really at stake.
1: I'm morning news anchor Cisco Cotto. As candidates hit the campaign trail, WBBM reporters will be there inside union halls, school auditoriums, and debate stages. We'll bring you the energy of campaign season, the rallies, the policy debates, and the unexpected moments that define every election. We'll separate fact from fiction and help you understand how national issues are playing out right here at home.
2: 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From City Hall to Springfield to Washington, we'll track the power shifts and the decisions that matter most to Illinois voters.
3: This is political analyst Mike Flannery. 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
6: Traffic and weather together on the 8th. I'm Jennifer Thompson with your overnight road work. On Route 53, long-term, northbound, the right lane is closed from Kirchhoff to pass Palatine Road until August 1st. The exit ramp to westbound Palatine Road is blocked until later this summer. Southbound, the right lane is closed from Dundee to Kirchhoff until later this summer. The exit ramp to eastbound Palatine Road is blocked until later this summer. The exit ramp to eastbound Palatine Road is closed. I-80, the eastbound exit ramp to northbound I-55 is blocked until the end of July. In both directions, the ramps to and from Center Street are closed until late 2028. I-80-94 Northwest Indiana, there's long-term work blocking the eastbound exit ramp to northbound Ripley and the westbound exit ramp to southbound Ripley. The AccuWeather forecast: overnight, partly cloudy, 44 degrees. Tomorrow, partly sunny and cooler, with a high of 60. Get traffic and weather together on the 8th. 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
7: One dog on the West Coast is in a league of her own. CBS News Los Angeles reporter Rena Nakano has the story.
8: The Lake Elsinore Storm is the only professional baseball team on the West Coast that employs a full-time bat dog.
9: I love the points and the, oh my gosh, look at that. It's a dog.
8: Owner David Lamb says he was inspired by a documentary to rescue a golden retriever mix. As the manager of a collegiate baseball summer league, Lamb says it was only natural to train a bat dog of his own. Omaha, named after the home of the College World Series, only retrieves bats when players get a hit. Other situations are reserved for her human colleagues.
7: Omaha also hosts meet and greets where fans get a chance to shake her paw as well as get a commemorative baseball card. It's 51 minutes past the hour.
10: 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White wine, which can be full-bodied and rich, go well with seafood and fish, and lighter wines that go well with poultry. Rosé is made from red grapes with minimal skin contact to get the lovely pink or salmon hue. Most rosés are on the dry side and go with many foods, including spicy foods, cheese, and seafood. Sparkling wine can come from anywhere in the world. The most well-known is from Champagne in France. Sparkling wines go well with cheese, seafood, and fresh fruit, as well as spicy foods. And last but certainly not least is dessert wines. There are many types of dessert wines, from Moscato in Italy to Port from Portugal. Depending on the style, they can go with sweet foods, chocolate, or even nuts and fresh fruit. I'm Ron Brightstein for News Radio 105.9 WBBM.
7: We'll talk your next job coming up. It's 52 minutes past the hour.
11: It's no secret that the best way to land your next job is to be recommended for the role. Historical data suggests that referred applicants are 15 times more likely to be hired than applicants who apply via a job board. Although some referrals may be a bit better than others. According to published research, candidates referred by friends and relatives may be helpful in getting hired, but they tend to earn a bit less at their new job than candidates who are referred by business associates. That may be because business colleagues can vouch for the candidate's work in a way that family and friends may not. So employers may have more confidence in the candidate's skills and they'll raise their offer. Technology has made it easier to find and apply for jobs, but any type of referral is far better than applying to a job you find online and hoping for the best. So consider joining professional organizations, cultivate your connections. It remains the best way to open doors to your next job. With your next job, I'm Steven Greenberg.
7: In other news, a 40-year-old man is hospitalized in critical condition after he was shot by a suspect just before 2:20 Saturday in the Little Village neighborhood. Police say the victim got into a fight with the suspect, who then pulled out a gun and fired shots that hit the man multiple times. An investigation into the shooting is ongoing. We'll check in with traffic coming up next. It's 55 minutes past the hour.
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18: I'm WBBM News Radio political editor Jeff Buckles. Chicago and Illinois are heading into a pivotal midterm election with decisions that will shape everything from public safety and transit funding to taxes, schools, and the future of downtown. And WBBM News Radio will be everywhere the story unfolds. You'll hear directly from the candidates, the power brokers, and the people most affected, from the neighborhoods of Chicago to the suburbs and across the state. We go beyond the headlines to break down what's really at stake and what it means for you.
19: J.B. Pritzker.
20: People ought to pay attention to who it is actually that's trying to lower costs for them.
21: Darren Bailey.
22: Illinois is less affordable because of J.B. Pritzker.
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1: AccuWeather forecast for the rest of today. Drenching thunderstorms that can produce damaging winds and cause flash flooding.
2: When you're on the go, in the city, or just planning out your day, you need a weather forecast you can rely on. At WBBM News Radio, we understand how quickly things can change in Chicago. Bright and sunny one minute, storm clouds rolling in the next. That's why we bring you traffic and weather together on the 8s every 10 minutes, every day, no matter what. It's not just a forecast. It's a plan for your day.
3: Strong to severe thunderstorms moving through the area. Possibility of tornadoes as well.
4: Rain and some thunder with some severe weather possible.
5: Stay weather aware. We are expecting thunderstorms to rapidly develop. These storms could be
6: informed of potential weather that's coming.
7: Know what to plan for the rest of the day, what you can and can't do.
8: Gotta get my traffic. Gotta get my weather. Is it gonna rain? Is it gonna snow?
9: Yeah, every morning, it's traffic and weather on the 8s WBBM.
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2: 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And when it comes to traffic, we know every minute matters.
11: How are the roads, Neil?
12: A lot of traffic, especially coming into downtown. We'll start with the Eden, just getting to the junction. You're at 50 minutes.
2: 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Traffic and weather together on the 8s. 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
13: Traffic and weather together on the 8s. I'm Lisa Costi with your overnight road work. On I-55 in Will County, long-term work is closing the southbound ramp to eastbound I-80 until the fall of 2026. On the Bishop Ford, long-term work with traffic down to two lanes outbound from 130th to 159th Streets until December. The exit to eastbound Dalton is closed until December, and long-term work blocking the inbound exit ramp to eastbound Sibley until late October. On the Tri-State northbound, lane split from Roosevelt to past the Eisenhower. Southbound lane splits before the Eisenhower to the Cermak Toll Plaza and the Hinsdale Oasis to the Stevenson. On 8094, long-term work blocking the eastbound exit ramp to northbound Ripley and the westbound exit ramp to southbound Ripley until early September. Your AccuWeather forecast, partly cloudy skies and a low around 44. Later today, partly sunny and breezy and a high of 63. Get traffic and weather together on the 8s on News Radio 105.9. 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
17: I'm Wendy Gillette. Spain's health ministry says the first passengers have started disembarking from the MV Hondius in the Canary Islands. Three people who were aboard the ship have died from the Hanna virus, and five others are infected, according to health officials. The head of the World Health Organization says he understands why people are concerned.
18: We hear you. We understand.
17: The strain of the virus, only found in parts of South America, can spread from person to person, generating fears that it could cause an outbreak similar to COVID. But health experts say the risk to humans is low.
10: That's why I came here, to be on the side of the people, because saying things from far could be easy. But I had to come here because this is very, very important for the whole world and for the people of Tenerife as well.
17: The 140 passengers and crew will be under strict quarantine to prevent further spread. CBS's Remy Innocencio.
11: Small boats and health workers will quickly ferry small groups of passengers ashore, everyone wearing masks and PPE. They'll then board buses and head straight to the airport.
17: 17 Americans are among the more than 20 nationalities on board.
11: For those 17 American passengers, once they're at the airport, they'll board a charter plane from Nebraska. It'll then fly back to Nebraska, and everyone will be put into isolation at the National Quarantine Unit.
17: No one on board the ship is currently showing symptoms of the virus. The U.S. is awaiting an Iranian response to a possible peace deal to end the war between the two countries. CBS's Holly Williams spoke to Middle East expert Dr. Ha Helyer.
18: Do you think that the Iranians are slow-walking negotiations because they believe they have a strategic advantage?
19: It's really difficult to tell if they are purposely delaying or if they are simply reacting to the very erratic kind of engagement from Washington on the negotiations.
18: President Trump vowed to carry out more attacks on Iran if it doesn't agree to a peace deal quickly. But Iran said it does not pay attention to deadlines and is still reviewing the U.S. proposal.
17: President Trump now has at least six major construction projects underway or in the works in Washington.
20: President Trump took time this week to inspect his renovations on the National Mall, one of the many changes he's making around the Capitol in his second term.
21: Making progress, huh?
20: President Trump is overseeing a sweeping overhaul of some of Washington's most treasured landmarks. And this week, he shot back when asked why he'd focus on these projects.
21: You know why? Yeah. Because I want to keep our country beautiful and safe.
17: CBS's Aaron Navarro. This is CBS News.
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17: A Hall of Famer, four-time WNBA champion, and five-time Olympic gold medalist is poised to get another title. CBS's Heather Bosch.
30: Under a bill approved by the Connecticut legislature, basketball legend Sue Bird will share the state bird designation every March with the longtime title holder, the American Robin.
31: To Sue, first nail, boom!
30: As heard in WNBA highlights, Bird played for the Seattle Storm for 19 seasons. But before that, she led the University of Connecticut to two national titles and is beloved in the state. Bird says she's honored. Heather Bosch, CBS News, Seattle.
17: The Cannes Film Festival gets underway Tuesday in the French Riviera. This year's big red carpet events include a special screening of The Fast and the Furious to celebrate its 25th anniversary. The movie opened in theaters June 22nd, 2001. Wendy Gillette, CBS News.
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33: It's 5 minutes past the hour. Hi there, I'm Haley Hansen. Thanks so much for tuning in. We're looking at a lovely yet chilly Mother's Day. Temperatures barely make it into the 60s with sun and clouds. Partly cloudy by nightfall with a low down to 43. The start of your work week is a bit of a doozy. Monday's high is 60, but we're back up to 70 by Tuesday. That's when we're expecting some more rain to move through. The details are going to be in the full 5-day AccuWeather forecast coming up in 10 minutes. But first, our top local story here on News Radio WBBM. The Civilian Office of Police Accountability has released body camera video showing a deadly shooting involving Chicago police officers in Humboldt Park back in March. WBBM's Mike Krauser reports.
1: The video, from multiple perspectives, shows officers surrounding a white Mercedes that had been connected to a shooting on the Eisenhower Expressway. The front end was up against the side of a CTA bus. There was another car behind it. The driver was doing a multiple point turn, appearing to be trying to get away. An officer is seen banging on the passenger side window.
3: Get a car! I'll shoot you! 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Get out! Get out! Get out! Get out! 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Get out!
1: A second officer fired six shots through the passenger window. The driver, 42-year-old Derek Jordan, was killed. Attorney Antonio Romanucci is representing Jordan's family. He said the officers had the car surrounded. There was nowhere to go. He said they could have de-escalated the situation. The incident remains under investigation. Mike Krauser, News Radio, 105.9 WBBM.
33: Now to southwest suburban Oswego, where a motorcyclist was killed in a crash. Police say it happened on Route 34 near Wolf Road just before 2 p.m. Saturday. The 20-year-old motorcyclist was brought to the hospital where he died from his injuries. Officials say the victim hit a trailer being towed by a van. A death investigation is continuing after a woman was found dead at around 10:45 Friday night in west suburban Campden Hills. According to multiple reports, police there said officers were sent to a home on Brookside West Drive for reports of a disturbance. There, officers found a woman who was pronounced dead at the scene. Her identity has not yet been released. Police say the incident was isolated and that there's no threat to the community. Anyone with information is asked to call police. Well, gas prices are higher than ever, and every penny counts. Our reporters, traffic team, and listeners are tracking the lowest gas prices across the Chicago area. 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
4: Traffic and weather together on the 8th. I'm Jennifer Thompson with your overnight road work. Eisenhower I-290 eastbound St. Charles to the tri-state, that right lane is blocked until 7 a.m. The exit to the southbound tri-state, all lanes are closed from 1 a.m. until 7 in the morning. Detours are posted. Long-term work blocks the outbound ramp to the southbound tri-state until the end of this year. The outbound ramp to the northbound tri-state is also closed. The Stevenson I-55 outbound California to Pulaski, the left lane is blocked. I-55 in Will County, there's long-term work, which is closing the southbound ramp to eastbound I-80. The Bishop Ford I-94 long-term work, traffic is down to two lanes outbound from 130th to 159th streets. Exit to eastbound Dalton is closed. Long-term work blocks the inbound exit ramp to eastbound Sibley. The AccuWeather forecast overnight, 44 degrees. Tomorrow, Sunday, partly sunny, cooler with a high of 60. Good traffic and weather together on the 8th. 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
7: 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WBBM Chicago.
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2: It's 11 minutes past the hour. 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
8: Are you all ready for a Cubs White Sox World Series? 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
9: Chicago Mayor and Cubs fan Brandon Johnson slipping in a playful jab as water returns for the summer season to the 99-year-old Buckingham Fountain, one of the largest of its kind in the world, with the ability to shoot a stream of water up to 150 feet into the air. The sun was out as the Jets were switched on. We asked the people in attendance about their summer plans.
10: Oh, I'm going to a million Cubs games this summer.
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2: A suburban Chicago man allegedly ran a $4 million fraud scheme, and prosecutors say the cars he bought gave him away.
14: Federal prosecutors say Rai Nasir, an Orland Park Freight Company owner, used fraud proceeds to buy a Lamborghini Huracan, a BMW M8, and a Cadillac Escalade. Nasir is charged with 11 counts of wire fraud and 4 counts of money laundering. Prosecutors say he submitted fake freight invoices and sold bakery franchises at fraudulent inflated values, pocketing more than $4 million in the process. The 41-year-old Crown Point, Indiana man pleaded not guilty Wednesday in federal court. A status hearing is set for June 10th. Glenn Marshall, News Radio 105.9 WBBM.
2: An investigation continues after a 19-year-old was shot and killed in a drive-by shooting on Chicago's Westlawn neighborhood early Saturday morning. Police say the teen was standing outside near 69th Street in Pulaski just before 2 a.m. when it's believed someone inside a car fired shots. The 19-year-old was struck in his lower back and taken to a hospital where he was pronounced dead. So far, no arrests have been made. We are going to take a look at your AccuWeather 5-day forecast, including that Mother's Day forecast. Coming up next, it's 14 minutes past the hour.
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2: Now at 15 minutes past the hour, time for the AccuWeather 5-day forecast, sponsored by Four Seasons Heating, Air Conditioning, Plumbing, Sewer, and Electric. Here's meteorologist LaTroy Thornton.
18: After a warmer day on Saturday, it's looking mainly dry and generally cooler right into midweek, with the overnight hours bringing a partly cloudy sky and a low of 44. Ahead of just a mix of sun and clouds, not a bad day for Mother's Day on Sunday. It's a cooler day, though, with a high only reaching 63, followed by a rather chilly Sunday night with some clouds around at times and a low of 43. Monday brings a good deal of sunshine, but an even cooler start to the new work week with a high of just 60. But Tuesday brings a rare, warmer day once again. We'll have more clouds around, though, and breezy conditions as well. Watch for a couple of showers and a thunderstorm around with a high closer to 70, but then it turns much cooler again for Wednesday. It stays breezy, though, with a mix of clouds and sun and a high of just 57. I'm AccuWeather meteorologist LaTroy Thornton.
2: Now at 16 minutes past the hour, let's check in on sports. After Friday night's win, the Cubs were back in Arlington, taking on the Texas Rangers with a league-best 27 wins. Unfortunately, the Cubs could not keep that momentum going. They couldn't even get on the board, with Texas defeating Chicago 6-0. The Cubs' success so far this season has come without a major breakout from Alex Bregman at the plate. The Cubs' third baseman is hitting .239 on the season and has just three home runs, but his impact is being felt elsewhere. Here's Nicky Lopez on 104.3 The Score.
19: Bregs is as good as it gets. I mean, everyone has their routines. Everyone has the way they go about their business before games. And Bregs is, he's always dissecting a swing. He's always dissecting a pitcher. He's always dissecting a team. And once he's doing that, he's also sharing it with people.
2: Now to the south side, where the White Sox continued their series with the Mariners Saturday night. After coming up short in the opener on Friday, Munetaka Murakami entered Saturday's game tied for the league lead in homers. The Sox ended up defeating Seattle 6-1. The Chicago Sky tipped off their WNBA season with a trip out west to open the year. It's a new look for the team this season with a few changes to their starting five. The Sky took on the Portland Fire for the first time in franchise history, defeating Portland 98-83. And with the NBA draft lottery set for Sunday, the Bulls are hoping for a lucky bounce from the ping pong balls. They currently own a 5.7% chance at moving into the top four. That's a look at sports at 16 and 46 past each hour.
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20: Traffic and weather together on the 8th. I'm Lisa Costi with your overnight road work. On the Eisenhower, eastbound St. Charles to the Tri-State, the right lane closed until 7 a.m. Long-term work blocking the outbound ramp to the southbound Tri-State until the end of 2026. The outbound ramp to the northbound Tri-State also closed until December of 2027. On the Stevenson, outbound California to Pulaski, the left lane closed until May 13th. On I-55 in Will County, long-term work is closing the southbound ramp to eastbound I-80 until the fall of 2026. And on I-80, the eastbound exit ramp to northbound I-55 closed until the end of July. In both directions, the ramps to and from Center Street closed until late 2028. Your AccuWeather forecast, partly cloudy and a low of 44. Later today, partly sunny and breezy with a high of 63. You get traffic and weather together on the 8th on News Radio 105.9 WBBM.
2: Story this hour, this weekend's Chicago River Day continues a legacy of good stewardship with hundreds of tons of garbage removed since the first one back in 1992. We're going to have much more on the story coming up at 31 minutes past the hour. A form of childhood epilepsy may someday be treated months before a baby is even born.
1: It's rare, affecting only a few thousand children worldwide, but researchers say the implications could stretch far beyond one devastating form of epilepsy. Scientists at Northwestern University are studying an experimental ASO therapy designed to quiet an overactive gene tied to KCNT1-related epilepsy, a disorder that can cause infants to suffer hundreds of seizures a day. Researchers say the therapy showed promise during developmental stages similar to 15 to 21 weeks of pregnancy, a critical period when the brain is rapidly forming connections. Scientists hope future advances in genetic testing could someday allow doctors to identify and treat some neurological disorders much earlier than they can today. Sarah Herrera, News Radio 105.9 WBBM.
2: A new study is shedding light on what researchers call a major blind spot in public health.
3: Scientists at Northwestern University tracked more than 130,000 babies born in Georgia in 2017. They found nearly 800 fathers died within 5 years of their child's birth. Researchers say of those deaths, about 60% were preventable, including things like suicides, overdoses, homicides, and accidents. The study, published in JAMA Pediatrics, found fathers are less likely to die overall than non-fathers, but experts say there's still little research or tracking focused on dads during the transition to parenthood. Rachel Pearson, News Radio, 105.9 WBBM.
2: Denise Pellegrini has your Bloomberg Business Report. Coming up next, it's 22 minutes past the...
17: Jazz is turning into one of millennial and Gen Z's favorite things.
21: It's serving the social function.
17: Marcus Moore, jazz violinist in and around New York City and elsewhere, who also works as a tech exec, says at some clubs in Lower Manhattan,
21: go there and I'd probably say the average age is maybe 30.
17: He calls it a post-pandemic trend for young people.
21: Some of them are just now beginning to explore what adulthood looks like in social environments, and jazz is perfect for that.
17: He says the spontaneity and authenticity of jazz improv is also helping give the jazz club business a boost.
21: Something that's less curated, something that's less Instagram worthy.
17: Another thing helping the business of jazz, cities like New York have recently made it easier for clubs to get the necessary licenses, making it a growing market, but still niche. Spotify says the market share of those listening to jazz is still less than 1%.
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2: And a century-old diner-style restaurant, which stands untouched by time and Gary, has become a globally known location in less than a week, thanks to a serendipitous pit stop seen around the world. The Post Tribune reports in the surprise episode that kicks off the final season of The Bear, the city of Gary wasn't just a backdrop, it was the center of everything that unfolds. For many residents, the real star of the show is the Coney King, a chili cheese entrenched institution that spans 106 years. Entertainment news source Collider reports the episode has landed at number 2 on Disney Plus for the most streamed episode worldwide. We're going to check in with traffic up next. It's 25 minutes past the...
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24: Beyond Hunger is a food pantry, but we also offer a drive-through, and we have a home delivery program that serves Austin and Oak Park, as well as nutrition education. We have dietitians on staff and benefits access, so helping people sign up for SNAP, RTA rides, and Medicaid.
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24: Very busy. We have seen record numbers. Last Saturday, we served 422 households, which is about 1,200 individuals, and it's the most we've ever served in our entire history. A real feeling of scarcity right now, and we're just trying to make sure we have enough so that we can serve the people that are coming.
32: That's what we call a WBBM News Radio difference maker. Stories of people stepping up and making a real impact. And in neighborhoods across Chicago, the places that bring us together have stories too. Made in Chicago is about the small businesses and the local dreams that shape the streets we live on, providing opportunities and helping our communities grow.
4: It's canning day at Aris Cider House Brewery and Restaurant in Old Irving Park.
5: We have a blush cider, which is our two different types of cherry cider.
4: Aris co-owner Michelle Foyk says everything from canning to keg filling to cider processing is done in-house. And after 3 years of work, Aris opened for business in 2018, becoming the first woman-owned brewery in Illinois. Foyk says they take a culinary approach to cider while still making them easy to drink.
5: One of the things that we like to do is show people that it's an introductory cider. We always want to be able to say, hey, you know those Granny Smith apples that you eat at home? Well, this actually tastes like a Granny Smith apple.
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8: Traffic and weather together on the 8th. I'm Jennifer Thompson with your overnight road work. On our Illinois tollways, the Tri-State I-294, this is long-term, northbound. We've got a lane split from Roosevelt Road to past the Eisenhower. Three left, two right, southbound lane splits before the Eisenhower to the Cermak Toll Plaza, three left, one right. The Hinsdale Oasis to the Stevenson, two left, two right. Route 53, there's long-term work northbound, but the right lane is closed from Kirchhoff to past Palatine Road. The exit ramp to westbound Palatine Road is closed. Southbound, the right lane is closed from Dundee to Kirchhoff until late this summer. The exit ramp to eastbound Palatine Road is also closed. I-80, the eastbound exit ramp to northbound I-55 is closed. In both directions, the ramps to and from Center Street are also closed until 2028. The AccuWeather forecast overnight, 44 degrees. Tomorrow, partly sunny and cooler, high of 60. Get traffic and weather together on the 8th on News Radio 105.9 WBBM.
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10: It is 30 minutes past the hour. Hi there, I'm Haley Hansen. These are the top stories on News Radio WBBM. Thousands of people helped pick up trash for the annual Chicago River Day this weekend. One of the world's largest birds of prey has a new chick, and it hatched right here in Chicago.
12: This is Sarah Herrera. Chicago's skyline could soon get another glass tower, this time right where Lakeview meets Lincoln Park.
2: Plus, Russian President Vladimir Putin says the war in Ukraine may soon come to an end. WBBM Sports, the Cubs fall to the Rangers while the White Sox defeat the Mariners. And AccuWeather says Sunday, Mother's Day, is going to be cooler. You're going to see a mix of clouds and sunshine. We're only heading up to a high of 63 degrees. It is 31 minutes past the hour. Chicagoans pitched in to make sure their rivers are as clean as they can be on Saturday. WBBM's Brandon Eisen has the story.
9: For the 34th annual Chicago River Day, more than 2,000 individuals, families, groups, and corporate teams headed out to more than 90 locations throughout the Chicago Calumet River system. The goal? To pick up litter. The nonprofit Friends of the Chicago River saying that since they began doing the massive cleanup once a year, hundreds of tons of garbage have been removed. 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
2: One of the world's largest birds of prey has a new chick, and it hatched here in Chicago.
11: A Cinereus vulture chick was born at Lincoln Park Zoo Thursday, marking the zoo's first successful vulture hatching in 13 years. Cinereus vultures can weigh up to 27 pounds with a wingspan stretching 10 feet and are classified as near threatened in the wild. Now, the chick's parents, Virginia and Leon, are first-timers, so zoo staff incubated the eggs themselves. The newborn will be transferred to another accredited zoo to be raised by a foster vulture. Visitors can still see Virginia and Leon at the Regenstein Birds of Prey exhibit. Glenn Marshall, News Radio 105.9 WBBM.
2: A 28-story high-rise has been proposed in Chicago's Lakeview neighborhood.
12: Curved glass and lakefront views are at the center of a new proposal that could dramatically reshape the corner of Sheridan and Diversey. Developer

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1: In the midst of a three-day truce, although each side blamed the other for violating it. It's 33 minutes past the hour. President Trump said Saturday he expects to hear very soon from the Iranians in regard to the latest U.S. peace plan. CBS's Aaron Navarro reports that a U.S. ally in the Persian Gulf that hosts the U.S. Navy's regional headquarters arrested people accused of ties to Iran's military, which drew a warning from Iran.
2: Bahrain said it arrested dozens of people suspected of having links to Iran's Revolutionary Guard. On social media, a high-ranking Iranian national security official warned Bahrain, writing, quote, siding with a U.S.-backed resolution will bring severe consequences. The Strait of Hormuz is a vital lifeline. Do not risk closing it on yourselves forever.
1: Also Saturday, Qatar's prime minister met in Miami with Trump envoy Steve Witkoff and Secretary of State Marco Rubio. A cruise ship at the center of a deadly hantavirus outbreak is expected to arrive at the Spanish island of Tenerife Sunday morning. CBS's Raimi Inocencio is in Tenerife with more on what will happen once the ship arrives.
3: For those 17 American passengers, once they're at the airport, they'll board a charter plane that's now flying in from Nebraska. It'll then fly back to Nebraska, and everyone will be put into isolation at the National Quarantine Unit. At this point, no one said how long they'll be there, but the incubation period for hantavirus stretches anywhere from 1 to 8 weeks.
1: The director general of the World Health Organization arrived in Tenerife Saturday to personally oversee the evacuation. A search for answers is ongoing after another scary moment at an American airport, this time in Denver. CBS's Jerika Duncan explains.
4: A Frontier jet taking off Friday night struck and killed a person on the runway. The pilots aborted takeoff after reporting an engine fire and passengers. Well, they rushed to evacuate.
1: No major injuries were reported among any of the passengers or crew on that plane. 2026 is a defining political year, and WBBM News Radio has you covered with Palm Card, our new Election Central email newsletter featuring important analysis from political editor Jeff Buchholz on Chicago and Illinois politics. 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
8: I'm WBBM News Radio political editor Jeff Buchholz. The Chicago area is heading into one of the most important election years in recent memory, and WBBM News Radio will be all over the action. From the race for governor to pivotal contests for Congress, local offices, key referendums that will shape the future of our state, our newsroom will deliver comprehensive coverage every step of the way. You'll hear the voices of candidates and voters from every corner of our region and the state, from downtown Chicago to the suburbs, from Rockford to Carbondale. We will take you beyond campaign speeches to explain what's really at stake.
9: I'm morning news anchor Cisco Cotto. As candidates hit the campaign trail, WBBM reporters will be there inside union halls, school auditoriums, and debate stages. We'll bring you the energy of campaign season, the rallies, the policy debates, and the unexpected moments that define every election.

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1: This is News Anchor Mai Martinez. 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
6: Traffic and weather together on the 8th. I'm Lisa Costi with your overnight road work. On Route 53, long-term work northbound, the right lane closed from Kirchhoff to past Palatine Road until August 1st. The exit ramp to westbound Palatine closed until late summer. Southbound, the right lane is closed from Dundee to Kirchhoff until later in the summer. And the exit ramp to eastbound Palatine Road is closed until late summer as well. On I-80, the eastbound exit ramp to northbound I-55 is closed until the end of July. In both directions, the ramps to and from Center Street are closed until late 2028. 8094, long-term work blocking the eastbound exit ramp to northbound Ripley and the westbound exit ramp to southbound Ripley till September. Get traffic and weather together on the 8th on News Radio 105.9 WBBM.
7: WBBM AccuWeather. The overnight brings just some clouds and a low of 44, leading into a cooler Sunday for Mother's Day. But most importantly, it looks like a dry day with a blend of sun and clouds and a high of 63 ahead of another partly cloudy night for Sunday night. A chilly one once again, though, with a low dropping down to 43. I'm AccuWeather meteorologist LaTroy Thornton.
8: Minutes past the hour, time for start date.
9: The eyes of the dragon shine a third of the way up the northeastern sky at nightfall. Eltainen is the brightest star of Draco, with third-ranked Rastaban just above it. They circle high across the north during the night and stand in the northwest at first light. Although Eltainen looks brighter than Rastaban, that's only because of their different distances. Eltainen is about 150 light-years away, while Rastaban is at 380 light-years. So if you lined them up side by side, Rastaban would shine about twice as bright as the dragon's other eye. Rastaban is only about 65 million years old, compared to 4.5 billion years for the Sun. Yet it's already past the end of its prime lifetime. That's because it's about 6 times as heavy as the Sun. Such massive stars burn through their nuclear fuel at a frantic rate. So Rastaban has already converted the hydrogen in its core to helium. Now it's probably getting ready to ignite the helium to make carbon and oxygen. That's caused the star to puff up. It's about 40 times the diameter of the Sun. That's the main reason it looks so bright. There's a lot of surface area to beam light out into space. Eventually, the nuclear reactions in the core will stop. The star's outer layers will blow out into space. That will leave only the dead core, a cosmic ember as heavy as the Sun, but only as big as Earth, closing one of the dragon's bright eyes. You can find out more about the stars in Stardate magazine. Details at stardate.org. For the McDonald Observatory, I'm Billy Henry.
8: In other news, 3 people and a dog were displaced after flames engulfed their home Saturday. Fire crews responded to the home near 96th in Baltimore, where video from the scene showed large flames and heavy smoke. All three residents and the dog got out of the home safely. The cause of the fire remains under investigation. We're going to check in with your top trending stories coming up next. It's 42 minutes past the hour.
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8: A British reality TV star has suddenly passed away. 35-year-old Jake Hall was found dead in Spain. He was best known for starring in the reality show The Only Way is Essex. Officials say he was found unresponsive with head wounds. Local police say it appears to be an accidental death. And country singer Riley Green will be the newest coach on The Voice. Green will join Kelly Clarkson and Adam Levine as coaches on the NBC show. Season 30 starts this fall and will feature four coaches, with one other star joining the trio soon. This will be Green's first role as a judge on a singing competition. It's now 46 minutes past the hour. Time to check in on sports. Well, the Cubs were hoping to make it 11 in a row in Arlington Saturday in Game 2 against the Texas Rangers. Going into the game, the Cubs had won 20 of their last 23 games and had been on their second double-digit winning streak. Edward Cabrera got the start Saturday, but the Cubs fell to the Rangers 6-0. The Cubs have relied heavily on Alex Bregman this year, even if it's not showing up at the plate. The Cubs' big offseason acquisition is providing a spark in the clubhouse, and it's not going unnoticed. Here's Nicky Lopez on 104.3 The Score.
12: You know, I've played with a lot of great players in my career. They all go about their business a different way, and Breg is one of those that he's always dialed in on what makes him good and what's made him good in the past and what's made him, you know, good now. And so Bregman's obviously going to be all right.
8: Now to right field, where the White Sox put an end to a three-game losing streak after dropping Friday's opener. Munetaka Murakami came in tied for the league lead in home runs after matching Aaron Judge on Friday. The Sox ended up beating the Seattle Mariners 6-1. The Bears wrapped up their second day of rookie minicamp with the next phase of the offseason program, now just a few weeks out. The day two period was a chance for the Bears coaching staff to see that incoming draft class. And the NBA draft lottery is getting close, with the Bulls hoping the ping pong balls go in their way. Sunday, with the new front office just getting started, the Bulls will have a 5.7% chance at landing a top four pick. They have over 50% chance at landing a ninth overall selection in Sunday's draft lottery. That's a look at sports at 16 and 46 past each hour.
13: I'm WBBM News Radio political editor Jeff Buckles. Chicago and Illinois are heading into a pivotal midterm election with decisions that will shape everything from public safety and transit funding to taxes, schools, and the future of downtown. And WBBM News Radio will be everywhere the story unfolds. You'll hear directly from the candidates, the power brokers, and the people most affected, from the neighborhoods of Chicago to the suburbs and across the state. We go beyond the headlines to break down what's really at stake and what it means for you.
14: J.B. Pritzker.
15: People ought to pay attention to who it is actually that's trying to lower costs for them.
16: Darren Bailey.
17: Illinois is less affordable because of J.B. Pritzker.
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22: Traffic and weather together on the 8s. I'm Jennifer Thompson with your overnight road work. On Route 53, long-term, northbound, the right lane is closed from Kirchhoff to pass Palatine Road until August 1st. The exit ramp to westbound Palatine Road is blocked until later this summer. Southbound, the right lane is closed from Dundee to Kirchhoff until later this summer. The exit ramp to eastbound Palatine Road is blocked until later this summer. The exit ramp to eastbound Palatine Road is closed. I-80, the eastbound exit ramp to northbound I-55 is blocked until the end of July. In both directions, the ramps to and from Center Street are closed until late 2028. I-80 94 Northwest Indiana, there's long-term work blocking the eastbound exit ramp to northbound Ripley and the westbound exit ramp to southbound Ripley. The AccuWeather forecast overnight, partly cloudy, 44 degrees. Tomorrow, partly sunny and cooler with a high of 60. Get traffic and weather together on the 8th. 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
8: The Atlanta Braves announced Saturday that longtime Hall of Famer Bobby Cox has died at the age of 84. The manager's cause of death was not specified, although Cox did suffer a stroke back in 2019. Cox led the Braves for 25 years, and during his tenure, the team won the World Series in 1995, along with a record 14 consecutive division titles. Cox spoke to the Baseball Hall of Fame when he was elected and recalled how it felt to learn he was being inducted.
23: You come in hoping with your fingers crossed you're going to be in the hall, but I never let myself get too pumped up about it.
8: Cox retired from baseball back in 2010. The city of Joliet is rolling out new rules for its downtown city square.
24: On June 1st, the city of Joliet will launch a pilot social district along Chicago Street, allowing participating restaurants to sell drinks to go in special city-approved cups. Now, open alcohol will only be allowed inside marked boundaries and during certain evening hours. The new city square rules also ban sleeping, skateboards, and dogs on artificial turf, while also limiting aggressive panhandling behavior. City leaders say the goal is to keep downtown welcoming and family-friendly. Rachel Pearson, News Radio, 105.9 WBBM.
8: We are going to talk with Bloomberg about what's behind the expected record Mother's Day spending coming up next. It's 52 minutes past.
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25: Mother's Day is here, and it looks like Americans are pulling out all the stops to celebrate the moms in their lives.
26: So we're expecting consumers to spend a record $38 billion this year. That's a record. It's
0: $4 billion above what we saw last year, so more than a 10% increase. Per shopper.
25: That's Mark Matthews, Chief Economist and Executive Director of Research at the National Retail Federation. Now, as always, greeting cards and flowers are the most popular items, but jewelry is big this year, along with electronics. Now, dinners and brunches out are always popular, too, but with inflation, a recent Wells Fargo analysis found dining out will cost 4% more than it did a year ago. But Uncle Sam is making Mother's Day

0: little easier for many of us this year.
1: Yeah, I think one of the things that we have to point to is tax refunds. We are expecting to see $50 billion more in tax refunds over this year over last year.
0: So happy Mother's Day. 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
2: And an investigation continues after two men were shot Saturday in the Groveland Park neighborhood on the south side. Police say the 27 and 31-year-old men were standing on a sidewalk near 35th and DuSable Lakeshore Drive when they were shot by an unknown suspect. A 27-year-old suffered a gunshot wound to his stomach, hospitalized in fair condition, while the 31-year-old man sustained a gunshot wound to his right arm, hospitalized in good condition. Another check of traffic and weather together is coming up next. It's 55 minutes past the hour.
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8: AccuWeather forecast for the rest of today. Drenching thunderstorms that can produce damaging winds and cause flash flooding.
9: When you're on the go, in the city, or just planning out your day, you need a weather forecast you can rely on. At WBBM News Radio, we understand how quickly things can change in Chicago. Bright and sunny one minute, storm clouds rolling in the next. That's why we bring you traffic and weather together on the 8s every 10 minutes, every day, no matter what. It's not just a forecast, it's a plan for your day.
10: Strong to severe thunderstorms moving through the area, possibility of tornadoes as
11: rain
10: well.
11: And some thunder with some severe weather possible.
12: Stay weather aware. We are expecting thunderstorms to rapidly develop. These storms could
13: be informed of potential weather that's coming.
14: Know what to plan for the rest of the day, what you can and can't do.
15: 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Is it gonna rain? Is it gonna snow?
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9: 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And when it comes to traffic, we know every minute matters.
18: How are the roads, Neil?
19: A lot of traffic, especially coming into downtown. We'll start with the Eden, just getting to the junction. You're at 50 minutes.
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22: 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We have dietitians on staff and benefits access, so helping people sign up for SNAP, RTA rides, and Medicaid.
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22: 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We have seen record numbers. Last Saturday, we served 422 households, which is about 1,200 individuals, and it's the most we've ever served in our entire history. A real feeling of scarcity right now, and we're just trying to make sure we have enough so that we can serve the people that are coming.
20: That's what we call a WBBM News Radio difference maker. Stories of people stepping up and making a real impact. And

0: neighborhoods across Chicago, the places that bring us together have stories too. Made in Chicago is about the small businesses and the local dreams that shape the streets we live on, providing opportunities and helping our communities grow.
1: It's canning day at Aris Cider House Brewery and Restaurant in Old Irving Park.
2: We have a blush cider, which is our two different types of cherry cider.
1: Aris co-owner Michelle Foyk says everything from canning to keg filling to cider processing is done in-house. And after 3 years of work, Aris opened for business in 2018, becoming the first woman-owned brewery in Illinois. Foyk says they take a culinary approach to cider while still making them easy to drink.
2: One of the things that we like to do is show people that it's an introductory cider. We always want to be able to say, hey, you know those Granny Smith apples that you eat at home? Well, this actually tastes like a Granny Smith apple.
0: These are the voices behind the stories, not just what's happening, but who it's happening to. 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Traffic and weather together on the 8s. All day, all night.
3: Traffic and weather together on the 8s. I'm Lisa Costi with your overnight road work. On I-55 in Will County, long-term work is closing the southbound ramp to eastbound I-80 until the fall of 2026. On the Bishop Ford, long-term work with traffic down to two lanes outbound from 130th to 159th Streets until December. The exit to eastbound Dalton is closed until December, and long-term work blocking the inbound exit ramp to eastbound Sibley until late October. On the Tri-State northbound, lane split from Roosevelt to past the Eisenhower. Southbound lane splits before the Eisenhower to the Cermak Toll Plaza and the Hinsdale Oasis to the Stevenson. On 8094, long-term work blocking the eastbound exit ramp to northbound Ripley and the westbound exit ramp to southbound Ripley until early September. Your AccuWeather forecast, partly cloudy skies and a low around 44. Later today, partly sunny and breezy and a high of 63. Get traffic and weather together on the 8s on News Radio 105.9. 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

0: a larger scale area as we get into the day. Arkansas and Louisiana, and also hail. That is going to be a very big threat for places like Dallas to San Angelo. In fact, by Sunday afternoon, storms continue on a line from Dallas to Temple, Waco, and Austin. We could be looking at, once again, some big severe weather chances for Texas for your Mother's Day.
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1: The Atlanta Braves say longtime manager Bobby Cox has died around 7 years after suffering a major stroke.
7: The teams he managed won more than 2,500 games, including 5 pennants and a World Series during the 1990s for the Atlanta Braves. They helped put Bobby Cox into baseball's Hall of Fame in 2014.
8: There's a very small percentage of people that play the game of baseball that ever get in here. I don't even know if it's 0.5%.
7: Cox helped build the 90s Braves, first as general manager, then manager. And he also brought a winning culture to the Toronto Blue Jays back in the 80s, winning a division title there. His death comes days after that of former Braves owner Ted Turner, who hired, fired, then rehired him. Bobby Cox was 84. Peter King, CBS News.
1: If you're a fan of Broadway, there's a new residency offstage. The Paramount Times Square in Manhattan is hosting Broadway stars in its lobby every other Tuesday. Wendy Gillette, CBS News.
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10: Good morning. I'm Jan Coleman. These are the stories we are covering this morning here on WBBM. It's 5:05, currently 46 degrees in Chicago under a mix of clouds, and we'll later see sunshine this Mother's Day. Our top local story on News Radio, WBBM. There were people shot overnight at 79th and Drexel in the Greater Grand Crossing neighborhood on the south side. They were involved in an argument with a group of unknown offenders when one person pulled a gun and fired. A 33-year-old man was hit in the chest, fair condition. 29-year-old man shot in the buttocks, also in fair condition. And a 17-year-old, able to self-transport to the hospital, he suffered a graze wound. He is in good condition. Residents of Chicago's Chatham neighborhood on the south side attended a town hall meeting yesterday to discuss the imminent closure of a Walgreens drugstore at 87th and Cottage Grove, which will shut down on June 4th. Closing is a big deal for some, especially senior citizens who use the store to fill medical prescriptions. Several people at the town hall meeting said they don't drive, and the next closest Walgreens is more than a mile away. This woman, Carla Germany, tells CBS News Chicago she relies on that store at 87th Street.
11: I don't drive. Having to go cross town to get my medicine will be an inconvenience.
10: Walgreens representatives were also at the meeting. They explained the store lost more than $1 million last year from people shoplifting. The company says security costs $400,000 a year, and even with security guards on scene, the shoplifting continues. The water at Chicago's Buckingham Fountain has returned for the summer season, and WBBM's Brandon Eisen has the story.
11: 3, 2, 1.
12: Hundreds gathered in Grant Park as ComEd customer Zach Gray throws the switch, the rumbling of water making its way out of the 99-year-old Buckingham Fountain, with a cinder jet shooting water up to 150 feet into the air. Gray quickly becoming a crowd favorite for these remarks.
13: Anyone, whether you're born, raised, or you live in Chicago, there's something special about you. When you walk around and you look at the other people, everyone's just so excited to be here all the time.
12: South Loop resident Adrian just moved here, and Gray's words seem to get him excited about that choice.
14: Yeah, very excited about all the games, all the shows, concerts at Huntington Bank Pavilion, and looking forward to becoming a full Chicagoan, just buying a place here and moving here full time.
12: This Switch On Summer event marks the beginning of summer programming for the Chicago Parks District. In Grant Park, Brandon Eisen, News Radio 105.9 WBBM.
10: 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Traffic and weather together on the 8th. Here's Mike Allison.
15: Well, we're having some trouble on the westbound side of 88 this morning. That's the Ronald Reagan Tollway, where all of your lanes are closed between Route 56 and Route 47. Crews on the scene of a crash investigation. It does sound like this is going to remain closed for quite some time. What's happening is you're being forced off at Route 56. When that happens, you can head over to Route 47, head north from there, and then jump back onto the westbound side of 88. If you're headed eastbound, there is a bit of a gaper's delay already as you're approaching the scene. Good news is the rest of the tollways moving along okay this morning. On your expressways, the trouble spot is the outbound side of the Kennedy, where it's a bit tight from Division to right before you hit the Wintrust mural near North Avenue. We have a crash. Your two left lanes are blocked with emergency crews now on the scene. 12 minutes out to Montrose, 18 to O'Hare. Jump in the express lanes if you can. They were closed for the overnight, but it does sound like they may have just been reopened. If you're coming inbound on the Kennedy, not seeing any delays at the moment. On the Edens, everything's moving fine in both directions at just 15 between Lake Cook and the Kennedy Junction. The Eisenhower, not seeing any delays this morning. 13 either way between Mannheim and the interchange. On the Stevenson, inbound is fine. Outbound, just an easy 25 to make it back out to the Veterans Memorial Tollway. I-55 in Will County looks great, northbound and southbound. On the Dan Ryan, you're fine either way. We're also not seeing any delays on 57 or the Ford. And looking at DuSable Lakeshore Drive, just a slight delay either way at Chicago Avenue. From the Metro Traffic Center, your next report's at 518 on News Radio 105.9 WBBM.
10: Your Mother's Day forecast, cooler with a mix of clouds and sunshine today, the high at 63. Tonight, partly cloudy, chilly, low 43. And Monday, mostly sunny, still cool, the high at 60 degrees. 46 O'Hare, 48 at Midway, and 48 degrees along the lakefront. A fatal shooting on the south side, we have that story next. WBBM News Time, 510.
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10: Chicago police looking for the person or persons responsible for fatally shooting a man yesterday on the city's south side. It happened just before 5 o'clock in the Englewood neighborhood. Police say a 35-year-old man was standing near 56 and Racine when someone just came up to him and opened fire. The man was shot multiple times, taken to a nearby hospital. He died there. Police are investigating, or the investigation is ongoing. A Des Plaines man has been arrested after barricading himself inside of a vape shop. Yes. yesterday morning.
11: Des Plaines police responded to Vortex Vapes for a report of a suspect armed with a box cutter who confronted shop employees. Those employees were able to escape, but the suspect barricaded himself inside. The tactical response team was called in, and the suspect, now identified as 26-year-old Leonard Pushkashu, surrendered. The incident remains under investigation. Haley Hansen, News Radio 105.9 WBBM.
10: Chicago Police News Affairs alerting the community to an attempted kidnapping yesterday in the Humboldt Park neighborhood. A man got out of a white sedan and approached the kidnapped victim. The would-be kidnapper threatened the victim with a knife, grabbing them by the hair and ordering them into the car. But the victim fought back and was able to alert bystanders who stepped in to help. The incident happened in the 900 block of North Pulaski, about 6:15. Now police looking for the bad guy, a male Hispanic who was wearing a red baseball cap. That's the only description available so far. A suburban Chicago businessman facing federal fraud charges, and prosecutors say he spent the money on luxury cars.
16: Rahad Nasir, an Orland Park Freight Company owner, is charged with 11 counts of wire fraud and 4 counts of money laundering. Prosecutors say he ran 2 separate schemes, submitting fake invoices for freight shipments that never happened, and fraudulently inflating the value of bakery franchises before selling them to an unsuspecting buyer. The indictment accuses Nasir of laundering more than $4 million in proceeds, spending it on a Lamborghini, a BMW, and a Cadillac Escalade. The 41-year-old Crown Point, Indiana man pleaded not guilty Wednesday. He's due back in court June 10th. 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
10: Now, the five-day forecast from AccuWeather, brought to you by Four Seasons Heating, Air Conditioning, Plumbing, Sewer, and Electric. And we turn to our meteorologist this morning. Here is Matt Benz.
21: And out the door here for this Mother's Day morning. Only complaint, breezy and cooler compared to yesterday, but it should be a nice one overall. We'll see some sunshine this morning, mixing in with some clouds midday and afternoon, high of 64. Tonight, partly cloudy on the chilly side, low 44. Tomorrow, mostly sunny, still cool, high at 60 degrees. Then temperatures begin to rebound Tuesday, albeit briefly. Cloudy and breezy, watch for a couple of showers with a high near 70. Breezy and cooler for Wednesday, periods of clouds and sunshine, a high of only 58 degrees. And mostly sunny, warmer once again for Thursday with a high of 66. Right now it's 41 at O'Hare, 47 at Midway, Bloomingdale reporting 41, and at the lakefront it's 48 degrees. I'm AccuWeather meteorologist Matt Benz.
10: Thank you, Matt. And we move on to sports at this hour, 16 after the hour. The Cubs came out flat for Game 2 in Arlington this weekend against the Rangers. It officially ended the Cubs' 10-game winning streak after falling in a 6-0 final. Cubs combined for just 4 hits on the day Saturday, but Alex Bregman made it clear he views it as just a minor setback.
22: I think you just play the next day, play the next pitch, and keep moving forward, and I feel like we've done a good job of doing that this year. Obviously, it didn't start the way we wanted to, but we've got it rolling here pretty good. So just continuing to compete every day, showing up to the ballpark, preparing, and taking it one pitch at a time.
10: Cubs starter Edward Cabrera closed out his eighth start of the year in an up-and-down appearance yesterday. The right-hander allowed 5 earned runs in 5 innings of work and gave up 7 hits. Cubs will see if they can still grab the series later this afternoon. The White Sox put an end to their 3-game losing streak with a 6-1 win over the Seattle Mariners last night. Miguel Vargas homered twice, while Colson Montgomery added his 10th homer of the season. The Sox jumped out to a big lead, allowing starter Anthony Kay to settle in for 5 innings on the mound in this White Sox victory. Game 3 in Los Angeles didn't stop OKC's momentum in the Western Conference semifinals. They took a third straight win over the Lakers with a 131-108 victory last night. The win gives the Thunder a chance to wrap up the series on Monday. And the second round of the NHL playoffs resulted in a 4-game sweep for the Carolina Hurricanes. They took care of business against the Philadelphia Flyers with a 3-2 overtime victory on the road yesterday. And that's a look at sports at 16:46 past the hour. WBBM News Time, 5:18, traffic and weather together on the 8th. I-88 closed near Sugar Grove. Mike Allison has that and the rest of the traffic.
15: Yeah, the westbound side of 88 or the Ronald Reagan Tollway still shut down this morning between Route 56, that's the Sugar Grove exit, and Route 47. Crews on the scene with a crash investigation. Again, all of your lanes are blocked. It does sound like this is going to stay closed for quite some time. So for now, when you are forced off at Route 56, you can head west from there and then take Route 47 north to jump back onto the westbound side of 88. If you're headed eastbound on 88, there's been some talk of possibly closing the lanes at Route 47. Unclear if that's actually going to happen, but if it does, you can use Route 47 to head over to Route 56 and then head back onto the eastbound side of 88 from there. The rest of your tollways moving along okay this morning. On your expressways, the outbound side of the Kennedy still a bit tight between Division and North Avenue. Crews on the scene clearing a crash. It was the 2 left lanes blocked. Sounds like it's now just 1 left lane still being blocked. 12 minutes out to Montrose, 18 to make it out to O'Hare. If you're on the inbound side, everything's moving along just fine. On the eat-ins, good to go in both directions. 15 minutes between Lake Cook and the Kennedy Junction. The Eisenhower and the Stevenson both in the clear this morning. On the Dan Ryan, just 12 minutes to make it downtown and 12 minutes on your way out to the split as well. No delays for you along I-57. On the Bishop Ford, 15 minutes either way between 8094 and the Dan Ryan. And looking at DuSable Lakeshore Drive, just a very slight delay either way at Chicago Avenue. From the Metro Traffic Center, your next report is going to be at 528 on News Radio 105.9 WBBM.
10: Yeah, Jack, your weather today, cooler with a mix of clouds and sunshine, the high about 63. Tonight, partly cloudy. It'll be chilly, low 43. Monday, mostly sunny, still cool, high 60. And Tuesday, cloudy and breezy, but warmer, with a couple of showers and a thunderstorm likely. The high about 70 degrees on Tuesday. 41 O'Hare, 47 at Midway, and 48 degrees at the lakefront. WBBN News Time, 520. And top story this hour, the family of a young mother with 4 children fatally shot in the back of the yards is speaking out now for the first time about her loss. We'll have much more on this story coming up at 5:31. A prime slice of lakefront real estate in Lakeview could soon get one of the biggest makeovers on the north side.
0: A 28-story apartment tower is being proposed for the corner of Sheridan and Diversey, replacing the lawn-vacant former Stone Medical Center overlooking Diversey Harbor. Developers want to build a curved glass high-rise with 355 apartments, retail space, medical offices, a public fitness center, and a rooftop pool facing the lake. They also say 20% of the units would be set aside as affordable housing. Plans call for preserving the site's historic Brotherhood sculptures as demolition work and community feedback meetings continue. Sarah Herrera, News Radio 105.9 WBBM.
10: Movies are returning to the city-owned Des Plaines Theater this month, starting with E.T., the Extraterrestrial, on Tuesday, May 19th at 7 p.m. Tickets will cost just a dollar. Brad Goodman, the spokesman for the city of Des Plaines, tells the Daily Herald the city is excited to partner with a theater operator to bring residents a series of classic family films and offer a fun and affordable entertainment option. More films will be shown on Tuesday nights through the summer and fall, Goodman says, but the schedule has not yet been finalized. The Des Plaines Theater's relationship with the motion picture industry is a long one. When it first opened in 1925, the theater presented both vaudeville acts and movies. The first movie ever shown at the Des Plaines Theater was Our Parents' People. When the theater turned 100 last year, Our Parents' People was shown again, with tickets going for a mere 25 cents. Theater operator Ron Onesti says the upcoming movie series is another way to celebrate the centennial of the theater. The Ozempic effect is driving the GLP-1 lift for Hershey's Mint and Hershey's Gum. Bloomberg Business News is next.
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2: Why the surge? It could be due in part to another Ozempic effect, Ozempic breath. Digestion slows down, so some GLP users experience nausea, dry mouth, and stinky burping. Tanner says Hershey fans still reach for the candy too, since it already comes in small packages.
4: This is a emotional category. It is a treat, not a meal.
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10: Traffic and weather together on the 8s. Once again, here's Mike Allison.
15: Well, we're still having trouble in the Sugar Grove area this morning. The westbound side of I-88 or the Ronald Reagan Tollway remains shut down between Route 56 and Route 47. We have crews on the scene of a crash investigation. Right now, all traffic being diverted off at Route 56. When that happens, you can head over to Route 47, head north from there, and then jump back onto the westbound side of 88. Good news on the eastbound side of 88. Everything was shut down for a little bit as crews were getting this all set up. It does sound like everything has just been reopened. So traffic now moving again eastbound 88 at Route 47, albeit pretty slowly. The rest of your tollways moving along okay this morning. Some good news over on your expressways. The Kennedy on the outbound side, that earlier crash just past Division, is gone and the delay went with it. 15 minutes out to O'Hare, 15 to make it back in as well. No delays on the Edens or on the Eisenhower, and the Stevenson and the Dan Ryan both still in the clear. From the Metro Traffic Center, your next report's at 538 on News Radio 105.9 WBBM.
10: And on this Mother's Day, cooler with a mix of clouds and sunshine. The high at 63 tonight, partly cloudy. It'll be chilly with a low at 43. Monday, mostly sunny, still cool, high 60. And Tuesday, cloudy, breezy, but warmer with a couple of showers and a thunderstorm likely. The high about 70 degrees. It's 41 O'Hare, 47 at Midway, 48 degrees at the lakefront.
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10: Good morning. I'm Jan Coleman. These are the top stories on News Radio WBBM. The family of a mother of four shot dead in back of the yards now speaking out. An infant boy who suffered a medical emergency at a daycare has died. A motorcyclist killed in a crash in Oswego, and passengers on that cruise ship with the Hanta virus outbreak now disembarking. WBBM Sports. Cubs shut out by the Rangers 6-0. Sox beat the Mariners 6-1. Chicago Sky came out strong in their season opener, topping Portland 98-83. AccuWeather today. Cooler, a mix of clouds and sunshine. We'll see a high of 63. Currently, we have 41 at O'Hare, 47 at Midway, and 48 degrees at the lakefront. WBBM News Time, 5:31. The family of a mother of four killed in a drive-by shooting in Back of the Yards neighborhood earlier this week spoke to CBS Chicago.
11: She was a single mother, young. You know, she tried her best to raise her children. Unfortunately, this happened, and now her four little girls are left behind.
10: That's Stella Hernandez, the grandmother of Crystal Cruz, who was fatally shot while driving in back of the yards. It happened Monday, May 4th, when Cruz was carrying her 16-year-old brother and her brother's 18-year-old friend home from school. Police say a motorcycle with two people on it pulled up next to Cruz's car and fired. Cruz was hit in the back, pronounced dead at a hospital. Her brother and his friend were also hit, but they are recovering. The grandmother says friends and family members, just strangers from the community, have donated to a fund to pay for the funeral. And she says, despite what happened to her granddaughter, there are still good people in the world. An infant who had what Woodstock Fire Department officials called a medical

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1: This is in suburban Oswego. Saturday afternoon, officers responding to the 4,000 block of Route 34 near Wolf Road for the crash around 1:42 in the afternoon. The cyclist was unconscious and receiving CPR when police got there. When paramedics arrived, they took over and took the victim, a 20-year-old man, to a hospital where he later died from his injuries. The victim's ID being withheld, pending an autopsy scheduled for Monday. The reports say the victim was traveling eastbound on Route 34 when he hit an enclosed trailer being towed by a van. According to police, the van was also traveling eastbound and attempting to make a right turn into a driveway when the crash occurred. The driver and passenger in the van were not hurt. Cruise passengers who have been exposed to the Hanta virus will soon be disembarking from the vessel at a port in the Canary Islands. Among the officials who will be there to greet them is Andre Ghebreyesus, the director of the World Health Organization. He explained why he is not concerned about the disease spreading much more than it already has.
2: One is because of the very nature of the disease itself, but second, the risk is low because the Spanish government has made all the preparations to prevent any problem.
1: Passengers will be monitored after they are repatriated to their home country. So far, three people have died from the virus. A ship has been hit by an unknown projectile off the coast of Qatar. Reporter Dale Gavlak has the latest from Amman, Jordan.
3: The United Kingdom Maritime Trade Operations Center said the attack caused a small fire on the bulk carrier, which was extinguished. It said the attack happened 14 miles northeast of Qatar's capital, Doha. There were no reports casualties or environmental impact. It marks the latest attack on vessels in the Persian Gulf since a fragile ceasefire stopped fighting between the United States and Iran.
1: No details on the owner or origin of the ship. There was no claim of responsibility. Iran has still not responded to the latest U.S. ceasefire plan, although President Trump says that could happen at any time. There is, however, movement on gas prices, upward movement. Currently, gas prices average $4.53 a gallon nationwide. That's up 25 cents for the second straight week. CBS's Holly Williams in Tel Aviv looks at this week's U.S.-Iranian battle for the Strait of Hormuz.
4: Two American-flagged commercial ships transited the strait safely, despite Iranian attempts to disrupt the mission with missiles and drones. But less than 2 days later, President Trump said the operation was paused to work on a complete and final agreement with Iran.
1: Kuwait's military says it has responded to a drone attack as the Iran war, shaky ceasefire continues to be tested. Latest news delivered right to your inbox. 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
3: Thank you to our listeners for these gas prices. 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In Homer Glen, the Citgo on 159th and Twin Lakes is selling gas for $4.67 a gallon. And these, of course, again, are the lower prices. And if you see a lower gas price, give us a call, 312-409-GA. ASS. That's 312-409-4277. Traffic and weather together on the 8s. Here's Mike Allison.
4: Well, we're still having trouble on the Ronald Reagan Tollway this morning. That's the westbound side of 88 where everything is shut down between Route 56, the Sugar Grove exit, and Route 47. We have a crash investigation underway. Sounds like these lanes are going to be blocked for quite some time. So what's happening is everyone's being forced off at Route 56. When that happens, you can head over to Route 47, head north from there to get back onto the westbound side of 88. If you're headed to eastbound, plenty of heavy spots right now between Route 47 and 56, and that's due to gapers. The rest of your tollways moving along okay so far this morning. On your expressways, the Edens were getting reports of a rollover crash right around Willow. Crews are on their way to take a look for it. We're really not seeing much of a delay just yet, but if you have eyes on the scene, why not give us a call on the WBBM Mercedes-Benz of Hoffman Estates traffic tip line, 855-780 Road. Right now, still looking at a 15-minute trip either way, Lake Cook to the Kennedy Junction. On the Kennedy, inbound is fine. Outbound, just a very slight delay through the Hubbard Street Tunnel. Makes it 11 minutes out to Montrose and 17 to make your way out to the airport. Highway 90, eastbound, westbound, both doing okay. We're also not seeing any delays on the Eisenhower or on the Stevenson. The Dan Ryan, 12 minutes to get downtown and 12 minutes out to the split as well. 57 and the Bishop Ford doing are okay. DuSable Lakeshore Drive, slight delays either way at Chicago Avenue. And taking a look at Northwest Indiana, everything's still in the clear this morning. From the Metro Traffic Center, your next report's 548 on News Radio 105.9 WBBM.
5: WBBM AccuWeather forecast for this Mother's Day. Breezy and cooler. Early sunshine will mix in with some clouds. A high of 64. Then for tonight, partly cloudy on the chilly side. Low of 44. And for tomorrow, mostly sunny. Still on the cool side for May. A high of 60 degrees. Right now it's 41 at O'Hare. 47 at Midway. Bloomingdale reporting 41. And at the lakefront, it's 48. I'm AccuWeather meteorologist Matt Benz.
3: A man has been charged after he allegedly pointed a gun at one of his co-workers at a New Trier Township Country Club earlier this month. According to the Cook County Sheriff's Office, a 22-year-old man, Jacob Chung, has been charged with aggravated assault and unlawful use of a weapon. This comes after police say Chung was showing a gun to his co-workers at the Indian Hill Club when an argument ensued after one of them told him to put the gun away. Chung then pointed the gun at the co-worker before fleeing. The Sheriff's Office notified Lake Zurich police, who later arrested Chung outside his home. He was ordered released from custody following a detention hearing. A Frontier Airlines plane bound for L.A. made an emergency stop on the Denver International Airport runway after somebody apparently ran in front of the plane and maybe jumped into an engine or was swept up into it. The incident caused the engine to ignite. Passengers and crew evacuated. After a while, they were put on another aircraft. Rick Campbell was on the plane speaking after landing in L.A.
6: We were going down on the runway, and we were just about at the point of liftoff, I think, because we were really going rapidly when all of a sudden there was a big jolt and a loud noise, and then boom, this huge orange fireball out the right side of the plane.
3: Emergency crews responded to the scene and passengers were taken to the terminal. 12 people reported minor injuries and 5 of them were taken to local hospitals, according to the airport. Top trending stories and sports next.
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0: You know what's underrated? A good smile. Hey, how you doing? It's me, Stickman, and I'll be honest, I didn't always have that kind of smile. 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
3: Just in time for Mother's Day, the Social Security Administration has released a list of the most used baby names for 2025. Olivia was the number one girl's name, followed by Charlotte. For boys, Liam took the top spot, with Noah in second and Oliver in third. The U.S. saw 3.6 million babies born in 2025, slightly down from the year before. The South Suburban Village of Lynnwood rolled out the welcome mat for what organizers call the largest gospel music festival in Southern Cook County. 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And if you need a last minute activity for Mother's Day, Passages has you covered. The Westtown Wine and Bookstore is offering a special Mother's Day wine tasting. It includes 5 2-ounce pours plus small pairings, and you can request all reds or all whites. Tickets cost about $35, with openings at noon and 3 and 4 this afternoon. Moving on to sports at 46 after the hour, win number 11 was not in the cards for the Cubs last night in Texas, falling to the Rangers in a 6-0 finish. Even though the Cubs combined for just 4 hits, they still had plenty of opportunities to score runs. Craig Counsell discussed some of the chances the lineup had yesterday.
12: 2 runners on in the first, 2 runners on in the second. Bases loaded in the third, and then the first 2 runners on in the third. We didn't cash in there, and probably a little bit of the difference in the game, especially that third inning.
3: It wasn't the sharpest day all around for the Cubs. A starter, Ed Cabrera, allowed 5 earned runs in his 5 innings of work. Cabrera walked just 1 and allowed 7 hits. They can still take the series this afternoon, we hope, with the third game set for 1:35. The White Sox snapped their 3-game losing streak last night, finally with a 6-1 win over the Mariners. Miguel Vargas led the way with 2 home runs, and Colson Montgomery added his 10th homer of the season. The White Sox built up an early lead, allowing Anthony Kay to settle in for 5 innings on the mound during their victory at Wrigley Field. Chicago Sky came out strong in their WNBA opener against the Portland Fire last night with a 98-83 victory. They got plenty of contributions from the new starting 5, with Camila Cardoso leading the way with 22 points. The Sky went on to take their first ever matchup against Portland. A solid 3rd round from Cameron Young has him in contention for a 2nd straight PGA win this afternoon. Young sits just 2 strokes behind the lead after taking the Cadillac Championship last weekend. Alex Fitzpatrick entered the day in the top spot at 14 under. And that's a look at sports at 16 and 46 past the hour. Traffic and weather together on the 8th. A crash investigation on I-88 this morning. Here's Mike Allison.
4: Yeah, Jan, the westbound side of 88 or the Ronald Reagan Tollway remains shut down between Route 56, the Sugar Grove exit, and Route 47. We have a crash investigation underway. Sounds like this is going to remain closed for quite some time. So what's happening is everyone's being forced off at Route 56. When that happens, you can use it to head over to Route 47, head north from there, and then jump back onto the westbound side of 88. If you're headed east, eastbound, seeing plenty of slow spots with gapers between 47 and 56. But again, westbound 88 shut down at Route 56. The rest of your tollways moving along okay today, and we're also not seeing any delays in Northwest Indiana. On your expressways, the trouble spot now is the Edens. Your outbound side getting a bit tight at Willow. We have a multi-vehicle crash. Sounds like one of them may be a rollover. Crews now on the scene with your right lane blocked. Good news is pretty low volume of traffic, so just 18 minutes on your way out to Lake Hook. Inbound's moving just fine still. On the Kennedy, you're doing okay in both directions. 15 minutes O'Hare to the Jane Byrne interchange. We're also not seeing any delays on the Eisenhower or on the Stevenson. I-55 in Will County, northbound, southbound, everything moving just fine. On the Dan Ryan, it's an easy 12 minutes either way between the merge and the interchange. 57's fine in both directions. The Bishop Ford inbound is good. Outbound, just a slight delay through that long-term roadwork zone. That makes it 17 minutes out to 8094. And DuSable Lakeshore Drive is moving well. Your next traffic report is at 5:58 on News Radio 105.9 WBBM.
3: And AccuWeather, Mother's Day, cooler with a mix of clouds and sunshine, high at 63. Tonight, partly cloudy, chilly, low 43. Monday, mostly sunny, still cool, high 60. And Tuesday, cloudy and breezy, but warmer with a couple of showers and a thunderstorm likely, the high near 70 degrees. 41 O'Hare, 47 Midway, 48 degrees at the lakefront. WBBM News Time, 5:50.
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3: And now the small business report.
13: Amazon is eyeing your local doctor's office. 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This is the company's latest effort to broaden the reach of its cloud computing business into workplace applications. Amazon Connect Health can generate notes from live conversations between doctors and patients, add billing, symptom and procedure codes, and summarize health data from existing medical records. This is all designed to help patients verify their identity to healthcare providers and also schedule and manage appointments. Dr. Roland Illing, the Chief Medical Officer for Amazon Web Services, says, "We know that healthcare is absolutely drowning in administrative complexity. Microsoft, Alphabet's Google, Oracle, and various startups are also pouring money into AI tools designed to streamline healthcare bureaucracy. With the Bloomberg Small Business Report, John Tucker, News Radio, 105.9 WBBM.
3: The Aurora Police Department has launched its new Blue Envelope program, a voluntary initiative designed to improve communication and promote safer interactions between first responders and individuals with autism or other communication differences. The program provides community members with a blue envelope that can store important documents such as a driver's license, vehicle registration, proof of insurance, along with personalized information that may assist the officer during a traffic stop or other interaction. This may include communication preferences, sensory sensitivities, emergency contact info, or behaviors that could otherwise be misunderstood during a high-stress situation. A form of childhood epilepsy may someday be treated months before a baby is even born.
14: It's rare, affecting only a few thousand children worldwide, but researchers say the implications could stretch far beyond one devastating form of epilepsy. Scientists at Northwestern University are studying an experimental ASO therapy designed to quiet an overactive gene tied to KCNT1-related epilepsy, a disorder that can cause infants to suffer hundreds of seizures a day. Researchers say the therapy showed promise during developmental stages similar to 15 to 21 weeks of pregnancy, a critical period when the brain is rapidly forming connections. Scientists hope future advances in genetic testing could someday allow doctors to identify and treat some neurological disorders much earlier than they can today. Sarah Herrera, News Radio, 105.9 WBBM.
3: Men facing pressure to look good, even at the age of 60, Bloomberg Business.
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15: Especially if you're a man, you're like subjected to a lot more of this kind of scrutiny from yourself and from others than you probably were a long time ago.
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0: Yeah. Crisscross. So stroll. 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
8: Traffic and weather together on the 8. Here is Mike.
9: Well, westbound 88 remains shut down near Sugar Grove. Route 56 over to Route 47 with an ongoing investigation. Eastbound, plenty of heavy spots with a gapers delay. Your next traffic report, 608 on News Radio 105.9 WBBM.
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8: Coming up in the next half hour on News Radio WBBM, seven people, including some teens, have been hospitalized following a car crash on the northwest side. Police searching for the person responsible for opening fire at a group of people in the Greater Grand Crossing neighborhood last night. Plus, the journey home from the Tenerife Airport for 17 Americans will end for a time as a quarantine site in Nebraska. More ahead from CBS News. Sports: Rangers shut off the Cubs 6-0, and the Sox beat the Mariners 6-1. Chicago Sky top Portland in the season opener 98-83. 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
11: I'm Wendy Gillette. The first passengers aboard the cruise ship at the center of a hantavirus outbreak are disembarking under tight supervision. They'll be evacuated by charter planes to their home countries and then undergo quarantines. CBS News correspondent Remy Innocencio is there in Tenerife in the Canary Islands off the coast of West Africa.
12: No one said how long they will be in quarantine, but the incubation period for hantavirus stretches anywhere from 1 to 8 weeks. So at this point, it could still be up to 2 months until those Americans might be cleared and free to ultimately go home to their families and friends.
11: Spain's health minister, Monica Garcia, says the operation is complex to get everyone home safely and avoid interaction with those in the Canary Islands.
13: This operation requires the cooperation of 23 countries. I want to remark this. 23 countries are involved in this operation. I want to thank all the institutions, the WHO, of course.
11: The head of the World Health Organization says it's understandable. People are concerned about the outbreak after living through COVID.
14: The concern is legitimate because we have all experienced because of COVID, especially in 2020. And that trauma is still in our minds.
11: The U.S. is awaiting word from Iran on the latest peace proposal to end the war between the two countries. The conflict has caused gas prices to keep spiking, currently averaging $4.53 a gallon, according to AAA.
15: I got to travel to work maybe a city or two away every day. It's outrageous, the gas prices.
11: President Trump now has at least a half dozen major construction projects underway or in the planning stages in the nation's capital. CBS's Aaron Navarro.
16: The projects go beyond the White House. The reflecting pool on the National Mall is now getting a new coat of paint.
17: And now we actually picked the color. It's called American Flag Blue.
16: One other paint job, a new Air Force One in Trump's preferred colors. The Boeing luxury jet, a gift from Qatar, is expected to arrive this summer.
11: Music really does pump you up for exercise.
18: Researchers at the University of Jyväskylä in Finland had recreational active adults complete separate cycling tests at about 80% of peak power, one in silence, while the other, music, Cyclists exercising with self-selected songs within a tempo range of about 120 to 140 beats per minute lasted nearly 20% longer without feeling more exhausted. Heart rate and lactate levels were similar, suggesting music did not reduce the physical demands, but helped people tolerate discomfort longer. Michael Toscano, CBS News.
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11: 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CBS correspondent Deborah Rodriguez reports.
25: What's happening out there?
26: Shall I describe it to you, or would you like me to find you a box?
27: Never mind noses, lips, eyes, elf ears, a la Lord of the Rings Legolas, have become the most coveted cosmetic enhancement in South Korea. The Wall Street Journal reports demand is soaring for $70 injections of hyaluronic acid filler in the ridged cartilage at the dippy top of the ear. Think Spock.
28: Live long and prosper.
27: Plastic surgeons say the larger ears create the illusion of a smaller, slimmer face, a prized trait in East Asia. Some have turned to less invasive options, like specially designed tape that creates a similar effect when you wedge it behind your ears. Deborah Rodriguez, CBS News.
11: South Korea has also become a hotbed for skincare and hair treatments and products, some of them not available in the U.S. Wendy Gillette, CBS News.
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7: It's 6:05 on Sunday morning, Mother's Day, May 10th. Good morning. I'm Beau Duran in for Rachel Pearson. 41 degrees in Chicago. Under clear skies, we're going to get up to a pretty decent sunny high of 64 today. Breezy and cooler for your Mother's Day. That sunshine will persist throughout the day. And then for the work week to start tomorrow, mostly sunny but still cool and a high of 60. Your full AccuWeather 5-day forecast is coming up at 6:15. First, our top local story on News Radio WBBM. Seven people, including four teenagers, were injured in a crash on the northwest side last night. It happened around 10:30 at Diversey and Pulaski in the Avondale neighborhood. A car driven by a 17-year-old girl apparently turned in front of another car, resulting in the collision. She was issued four citations in that crash. All of the injuries were non-life-threatening, and all of the seven people involved in the crash were taken to a hospital for treatment. Des Plaines police were sent to a vape shop Saturday morning on reports of an armed man barricaded inside.
29: 26-year-old Leonard Pushkashu was accused of entering Vortex Vapes with a box cutter and confronting the shop's employees. Des Plaines police say the employees were able to escape, but Pushkashu stayed inside. He was eventually coaxed out with the help of the tactical response team, and police continue to investigate. Haley Hansen, News Radio 105.9 WBBM.
7: Three people are recovering from gunshot wounds after an incident last night in the Greater Grand Crossing neighborhood. Chicago police say two men got into a verbal altercation with a group of males on Drexel near 79th Street last night around 10:20. Shots were fired and the 33-year-old and 29-year-old men were both struck. They are listed in fair condition at a nearby hospital. A third victim in the shooting, a 17-year-old male, made his way to a hospital for treatment for a graze wound. Cops say he was standing outside when the shots were fired. No arrests have been announced. The family of a mother of four killed in a drive-by shooting in the Back of the Yards neighborhood is speaking out this weekend. 26-year-old Crystal Cruz was in a car with her teenage brother and his friend when shots were fired at the car from a passing motorcycle on Monday afternoon. Her mother, Stella Hernandez, told CBS News Chicago this will be tough on the family this Mother's Day.
0: It's going to be very hard because they came to me yesterday saying to me, Grandma, look at what I'm doing for my mom for Mother's Day. It just broke my heart.
7: Crystal was killed in the shooting while her brother and his friend are recovering. No arrests have been made in the shooting, and that investigation is ongoing. Gas prices are higher than ever, and every penny counts. Our reporters, traffic team, and listeners are tracking the lowest gas prices across the Chicago area. 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It's time for traffic and weather together on the 8th. An early morning closure on the Reagan Tollway, Mike Allison.
1: Yeah, the westbound side of 88 remains shut down this morning. This is at Route 56, the Sugar Grove exit. We have a fatal crash investigation underway, likely to remain closed for quite some time. So what's happening here is everyone is being forced off at Route 56. When that happens, you head over to Route 47, head north from there, and then you can jump back on to the westbound side of 88. If you're headed eastbound, everything is reopened on the eastbound side, but there's plenty of slow spots between 47 and 56, and that's all good due to gapers. Looking elsewhere on your tollways, a couple of problems on the Veterans Memorial Tollway now. That's 355. On your southbound side, you're tight just past Roosevelt. We have a crash. Your two center lanes blocked. Crews on the scene with this one. Northbound, we have a new crash as well. This is right as you're approaching North Avenue. This crash off on the exit ramp to North Avenue. Looks like the left lane's blocked with this one. The right lane still making through. The rest of your tollways and Northwest Indiana moving along okay. On your expressways, the trouble spot's the outbound side of the Edens, where it's a bit tight just past Tower. We have a multi-vehicle crash with a rollover. A vehicle actually went off into the ditch. Good news is, crews just have the right lane blocked as they get this all cleaned up. Thank you to our tips for Marie for the update on the WBBM Mercedes-Benz of Hoffman Estates traffic tip line at 855-780 Road. Right now, 17 out to Lake Cook, 15 coming in. And the good news is, the rest of your expressways moving along just fine. From the Metro Traffic Center, your next report's at 6:18 on News Radio 105.9 WBBM.
7: It'll be breezy and a bit cool for your Mother's Day, but plenty of sun as we move through the day. We'll get up to a high of 64 this afternoon tonight. Partly cloudy and chilly with a low of 44. And then for tomorrow, mostly sunny, but still cool to start that work week. We'll get up to a high of 60 tomorrow. It is 48 degrees in Dalton right now. We're checking in at 40 in Arlington Heights. It's 49 at the lakefront at 610.
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7: At 6:11, residents of Humboldt Park are on alert this morning after an attempted kidnapping. It happened yesterday around 6:15 p.m. when a Hispanic male wearing a red baseball cap got out of a white car and approached the victim on Pulaski, north of Iowa Street. He grabbed the victim by the hair and used a knife to coerce them into the car. That victim was able to get to bystanders to help step in and get away. Chicago police are asking anyone with information to give them a call. call or go to cpdtip.com. There was some spring cleaning being done along the Chicago River yesterday.
5: For the 34th annual Chicago River Day, more than 2,000 individuals, families, groups, and corporate teams headed out to more than 90 locations throughout the Chicago Calumet River system. The goal? To pick up litter. The nonprofit Friends of the Chicago River saying that since they began doing the massive cleanup once a year, hundreds of tons of garbage have been removed. Brandon Eisen, News Radio 105.9 WBBM.
7: Funding has been approved for three new projects to make some CTA stops community hubs instead of just a place to get on or off a train or bus. Elevated Chicago has announced a partnership with the Chicago Transit Authority to enhance six stations along the Red Line with free live jazz performances and artwork. The partnership will also include murals and signage along the 95th Street and 35th Street corridors. The $150,000 cost is covered by a mix of funding from Elevated Chicago, the MacArthur Foundation, and the CTA. The city of Joliet is rolling out new rules for its downtown city square.
29: On June 1st, the city of Joliet will launch a pilot social district along Chicago Street, allowing participating restaurants to sell drinks to go in special city-approved cups. Now, open alcohol will only be allowed inside marked boundaries and during certain evening hours. The new city square rules also ban sleeping, skateboards, and dogs on artificial turf, while also limiting aggressive panhandling behavior. City leaders say the goal is to keep downtown welcoming and family-friendly. Rachel Pearson, News Radio, 105.9 WBBM.
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7: 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Here's meteorologist Matt Benz.
13: And not a bad start here for this Mother's Day. We'll see a good deal of sunshine for much of this morning, though we'll start to see some clouds sneaking in midday into this afternoon. But overall, we'll see more sun than clouds, high 64. For tonight, partly cloudy, chilly, low 44. Tomorrow, plenty of sunshine. Still on the cool side for May, high of 60 degrees. We'll see more clouds for Tuesday. It will be a breezy day, warmer overall with a couple of showers, a high near 70. Perhaps a lingering shower on Wednesday, though, looking drier at this point. Breezy and cooler with a high of just 58. And for Thursday, mostly sunny, warmer once again with a high of 66, perhaps more of a sustained warm-up by the end of the weekend into next weekend. Right now, it's just 40 degrees at O'Hare, 45 at Midway, LaGrange reporting 46, and at the lakefront, it's 48. I'm AccuWeather meteorologist Matt Benz.
7: At 6:16, time for sports, and the Cubs' push for an 11th straight win came up short last night in Texas, falling to the Rangers in a 6-0 finish. The Cubs managed just four hits on the day, but still created several opportunities to cash in with runners in scoring position. Alex Bregman talked about the effort last night.
19: Obviously, didn't play well enough today. We left a lot of guys on base. But I feel like we're in a good spot, playing good baseball. Guys are preparing and executing the game plan, and look forward to continue doing that.
7: Cubs had a tough day all around the board yesterday with Edward Cabrera surrendering 5 earned runs in his 5 innings of work. He struggled to get into a groove during his 8th start of the season, but the Cubs can still salvage that series this afternoon in Arlington with the rubber match starting just after 1 o'clock. A strong night at the plate allowed the White Sox to break out of their 3-game losing streak with a win over Seattle. Miguel Vargas homered twice while Colson Montgomery collected for his 10th home run of the year for the 6-1 Sox victory. Anthony Kay cruised through 5 innings in his out.

0: on the south side, allowing no earned runs. They're back at it at 35th and Shields this afternoon. The Chicago Sky tipped off the new WNBA season with a 98-83 win over the Portland Fire last night. Camila Cardoso led the way with 22 points alongside a revamped starting five. It was the Sky's first ever win against the new Portland franchise. And at Soldier Field, the Chicago Fire couldn't get back in the win column. They took a loss to the New York Red Bulls. The Fire fell for a third straight game in their 3-1 finish at home. And that's a look at sports at 16:46 past each hour. And when sports news breaks at WBBM News Radio, now at 6:18. 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
1: That's right. On the Edens, we do have a delay on the outbound side. Right as you're passing Tower Road here, a multi-vehicle crash with a rollover. A vehicle actually went off into the ditch. Crews on the scene with your right lane blocked, trying to get everything all cleaned up. 17 minutes out to Lake Cook, 15 to make it back in. The other real trouble spot is going to be on the Ronald Reagan Tollway. That's westbound 88, where you are still closed between Route 56 and Route 47 with a fatal crash investigation underway. Again, all lanes blocked. Everyone's forced off at Route 56. When that happens, you can head north on 47 to jump back onto the westbound side of 88. If you're headed eastbound, some slow spots, 47 over to 56 with gapers. We're also having trouble on the Veterans Memorial Tollway. On your northbound side, the exit ramp to North Avenue now closed with a rollover crash. You need to either exit early at Roosevelt or you're going to have to head all the way up to Army Trail Road, so keep that in mind. If you're on the southbound side of 355, we have a crash just past Roosevelt, this sitting in the two center lanes. Not a terrible delay approaching this one. The rest of your tollways moving along okay, and Northwest Indiana's in the clear for now. On the rest of your expressways, the Kennedy coming inbound clear as you're passing that Wintrust mural near North Avenue. It's 15 in from O'Hare and 15 to make it out as well. The Eisenhower, the Stevenson, both doing just fine, and we're not seeing any delays on the Dan Ryan, 57 or on the Bishop Ford. 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
0: Pretty nice little Mother's Day ahead. We're going to be breezy, a little bit cool, but plenty of sunshine throughout the day, mixing with some clouds as we get into the afternoon. We'll see a high of 64 this afternoon. Tonight, partly cloudy and chilly, and we'll get down to a low of 44. And then for tomorrow, mostly sunny, but still a bit on the cool side with a high around 60. It's 39 degrees in Bartlett this morning, but we're checking in at 43 in Romeoville. It is 47 degrees in Irving Park at 620. Our top story this hour, the first plane carrying passengers evacuated from the hantavirus-hit cruise ship departs from Tenerife for a Madrid hospital. More on this story coming up at 6:31. Lincoln Park Zoo is celebrating a rare arrival, its first vulture birth in more than a decade.
2: A Cinereus vulture chick hatched at Lincoln Park Zoo Thursday, the first successful vulture birth there in 13 years. The chick is the offspring of Virginia and Leon. Because the two are inexperienced parents, the egg was incubated by zoo staff. Now the chick will soon be transferred to another accredited zoo to be raised by an experienced foster vulture. Chicagoans won't get to meet the new arrival, but zoo officials say visitors can still celebrate by stopping by in to see Virginia and Leon. Cinereus vultures are classified as near threatened, with populations declining across their range from Southern Europe to Southeast Asia. Glenn Marshall, News Radio 105.9 WBBM.
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3: 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This Mother's Day, we'd like to salute a mother-daughter duo who both have disabilities. I'm Sandy Murillo with a Disability Minute. Zenobia Shelby is the front desk supervisor at the Chicago Lighthouse. She's vision impaired due to albinism, while her daughter Myasia has autism.
4: When you have visual handicaps and you have a child that's neurodivergent, you have to find different ways of communicating, you know, and keeping up with her.
3: Zenobia would dress her daughter in bright colors so she could easily spot her on the playground. She also had to learn how Myasia processed thoughts and communicated. Myasia graduated from college last week. For Zenobia, that's the best Mother's Day gift she's ever received.
4: I said, you did that. As I always told you, baby, it's not about having a disability, but a different ability.
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0: Fatal crash investigation shutting down lanes of the Reagan Tollway in the west suburbs this morning. Details on the way with traffic and weather together on the 8s. It's 6:25.
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3: It's 6:28, time for traffic and weather together on the 8th, sponsored by Jewel Osco, and a tough morning in the far west suburbs, Mike Allison.
4: Absolutely. The westbound side of 88 or the Ronald Reagan Tollway remains shut down this morning between Route 56, the Sugar Grove exit, and Route 47. This is a fatal crash investigation underway, likely to remain closed for quite some time. So what's happening is everyone's forced off at Route 56. You can then head over to Route 47, head north from there to jump back onto westbound 88. Eastbound, seeing plenty of gapers delay as you're passing the scene. Also having trouble on the Veterans Memorial Tollway. That's 355, where your northbound side, the exit ramp to North Avenue, is closed. This is a rollover crash. You need to either exit early at Roosevelt or head up to Army Trail Road to exit. On your southbound side of the Veterans, also having trouble. This is a crash just past Roosevelt. Your two center lanes remain blocked. On your expressway, some good news. The outbound side of the Edens, earlier crash at Tower, is just about to be cleared out of that right lane. 17 minutes out to Lake Cook and just 15 to make it in. From the Metro Traffic Center, your next report's at 6:38 on News Radio 105.9 WBBM.
3: Plenty of gorgeous sun for this Mother's Day. We'll get up to a high of 64 today. Tonight, partly cloudy and chilling, a low of 44. And tomorrow, mostly sunny, but still cool to start the work week. We'll get up to a high of 60. Pretty big disparity in temperatures right now. We're ranging in the upper 40s to 50 in the south suburbs, whereas we're at 36 in Highland Park right now. It's 42 degrees at O'Hare at 6:29.
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3: Good morning. I'm Bo Duran in for Rachel Pearson, and these are the top stories on News Radio WBBM. Passengers have started disembarking from the hantavirus-hit cruise ship anchored off Spain's Canary Islands. Residents of the Chatham neighborhood got the opportunity to bring concerns before Walgreens representatives last night ahead of a so-called vital store closure.
9: This is Mike Krauser. An argument between two men on a front porch in Joliet leads to a fatal shooting.
3: Plus, a Rush University Medical Center surgeon performed the first ever spinal tumor removal using an advanced new microsurgery system. In WBBM sports, the Cubs snapped their 10-game winning streak last night in Texas, while the White Sox got back in the winning ways against the Mariners on the south side. AccuWeather says we'll have a nice, sunny, but breezy and cool Mother's Day, getting up to a high of 64. It's 42 degrees at 6:31. Cruise passengers who have been exposed to the hantavirus have begun to disembark from the vessel at a port in the Canary Islands. Among the officials who will be there to greet them is Andres Ghebreyesus, the director of the World Health Organization, who stresses the transfer of passengers is not putting more people at risk.
10: I want the local people, the Tenerife people, to really listen to us clearly and trust what we say.
3: Passengers will be monitored after they are repatriated. So far, three people have died from the virus. Turning locally, residents of Chatham are voicing their displeasure with plans to close the neighborhood's Walgreens store. The drugstore at 87th and Cottage Grove expected to close on June 4th, and a few dozen residents joined a town hall meeting yesterday.

0: tell Walgreens officials how they feel. Many spoke to the inconvenience of having to go further outside of the neighborhood for medications, with some suspecting there are racial motivations for the closure. Lonnie Fuqua, a representative from Walgreens, said the staff at this location are threatened regularly and security costs are expensive.
1: Just imagine being a cashier, your daughter, your son, being a cashier, and witnessing those.

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1: Successful in its first use to remove a spinal tumor.
2: Rush says a middle-aged woman was suffering pain as a non-cancerous tumor grew on her spinal cord. Dr. John O'Toole used the newly acquired Somani Surgical Systems to remove the tumor. The surgeon watched a video screen that provided real-time 3D microscopic images of the surgical field. Then, using handheld controls, he manipulated the surgical instruments that were attached to robotic arms. Dr. O'Toole says the tumor was removed entirely and the patient is doing well, with a very low likelihood the tumor will return. The doctor believes the new surgical system provides new opportunities for surgeons to treat abnormal blood vessels in the spinal cord and potentially even for small brain tumors. Bernie Tafoya, News Radio, 105.9. WBBM.
1: Russian President Vladimir Putin said Saturday he thinks the Ukraine war is coming to an end, although he said he would only meet with Ukrainian President Volodymyr Zelensky once a lasting peace deal was reached. Putin made the comments during a military parade in Moscow marking Victory Day. That's a holiday commemorating the defeat of Nazi Germany during World War II. The parade has traditionally showcased military equipment, but on Saturday it was scaled down, did not include any heavy weaponry. Putin told reporters that that was because the military needed that equipment on the battlefield. BBC News' Steve Rosenberg has more on that parade.
3: Vladimir Putin likes to project strength. He'll have been reluctant to pare down his parade. Russia can truly celebrate what it calls the Great Victory of 1945, but victory in Ukraine, there's no sign.
1: Russia and Ukraine in the midst of a three-day truce, although each side blamed the other for violating it. Coming up, we have not one but two crashes causing problems on 355 in the west suburbs. Details on the way with traffic and weather together on the 8s. It's 635.
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1: Injustice, the Citgo on 79th and 88th, it's selling gas for $4.69 a gallon. And in Lombard, the Citgo on St. Charles and Westmore also selling gas for $4.69 a gallon at 638. It's time for traffic and weather together on the 8s, and Tollway Help crews have their hands full on 355 today, Mike Allison.
12: They certainly do. We'll start with the northbound side where the exit ramp to North Avenue remains closed. This is a rollover crash. If you need to get off the northbound side of 355, you either need to do

0: but early at Roosevelt, or you're going to have to head up to Army Trail Road to exit. If you're on the southbound side of 355, also having some trouble. This is just past Roosevelt, where we still have a crash taking out your two center lanes, so you're going to need to stick to either the far left or the far right there. The other big trouble spot is on the Ronald Reagan Tollway, 88 on your westbound side. Everything's still shut down near Sugar Grove. This is between Route 56 and Route 47. We have a fatal crash investigation still underway, likely to be there most of the morning. What's happening now is everyone's being forced off at Route 56. When that happens, you can use Route 47 to head north and jump back onto the westbound side of 88. If you're headed eastbound on the Ronald Reagan, there are some gapers delayed through that whole stretch of the scene there. The rest of your tollways, moving along okay, as is Northwest Indiana. On your expressways, the Edens, your outbound side, we had an earlier crash near Tower. Everything is gone and the delay went with it. 15 minutes now between Lake Hook and the Kennedy Junction. On the Kennedy, everything's moving along just fine in both directions. We're also not seeing any delays on the Eisenhower or on the Stevenson. On the Dan Ryan, 12 minutes to make it in and 12 on your way back out as well. 57, the Ford are both doing just fine, and DuSable Lakeshore Drive is in the clear for now. From the Metro Traffic Center, your next report's going to be 648 on News Radio 105.9 WBBM.
1: WBBM AccuWeather forecast for this Mother's Day. Breezy and cooler, but we'll see a good deal of sunshine this morning, mixing in with some midday and afternoon clouds, high 63. Partly cloudy and chilly for tonight, low 44, and for tomorrow, plenty of sunshine, still cool for May with a high of only 60. Right now it's 40 degrees at O'Hare, 45 at Midway, LaGrange are 40, 46, and at the lakefront it's 48. I'm AccuWeather meteorologist Matt Benz.
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3: This is Curse Breakers, a regular look back at those 2016 World Champion Chicago Cubs. Mother's Day 2016 meant free pink t-shirts for fans, pink numbers on Cub players' jerseys, pink elbow guards and wristbands and bats, one of which Javi Baez used to do this.
4: And Baez drives one in the air, deep left field, it's got a chance! Cubs win!
3: Over the Nationals, 4-3 in 13 innings, Pat Hughes on the score.
4: Why didn't we have that discussion about home runs about 2 hours ago?
3: Joe Maddon's Cubs had chances in the 10th, 11th, and 12th, but did not score, and yet...
5: Our guys were in that game to the last drop. To the last moment, everybody was there to win that game.
3: Which finally happened when Baez hit just his second home run of the year.
5: That had rockets on it, man. That was really well struck.
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6: It's been incredible. 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
2: It's 641. Indiana police officer and a suspect both hospitalized after an exchange of gunfire Friday night.
7: Indianapolis Metropolitan Police officers had responded to a call that someone had been killed. Instead, they found an intoxicated man acting erratically and armed with a gun. As officers tried to talk to the man, he began walking away. And according to police, he was telling the officers to shoot him. When he turned around and fired his gun at them, they did just that. He's been listed in critical condition. The officer who was shot was last listed in stable condition. Brandon Eisen, News Radio 105.9 WBBM.
2: New study is shedding light on what researchers call a major blind spot in public health.
8: Scientists at Northwestern University tracked more than 130,000 babies born in Georgia in 2017. They found nearly 800 fathers died within 5 years of their child's birth. Researchers say of those deaths, about 60% were preventable, including things like suicides, overdoses, homicides, and accidents. The study, published in JAMA Pediatrics, found fathers are less likely to die overall than non-fathers, but experts say there's still little research or tracking focused on dads during the transition to parenthood. Rachel Pearson, News Radio, 105.9 WBBM.
2: President Trump's Religious Liberty Commission is about to issue its recommendations, and CBS's Michael Toscano reports rejecting separation of church and state is high on that agenda.
9: The commission has largely conservative evangelical and Catholic membership, and their priorities reflect that perspective. Its chairman, Texas Lieutenant Governor Dan Patrick.
10: The separation of church and state is the biggest lie that's been told in America since our founding.
9: The priorities are increased religious expression in public schools and other public settings, more public money for religious organizations, and religious-based exemptions from regulations and classroom lessons. Michael Toscano, CBS News, Washington.
2: A British ship is dealing with damage after being struck off the coast of Qatar.
11: The UK Maritime Trade Operations Organization says a bulk carrier reported being struck by an unknown projectile. It was sailing 14 miles northeast of the Qatari capital, Doha, at the time. The attack sparked a small fire that was extinguished, with the vessel's master reporting no casualties or environmental impact. Authorities are investigating the source of the projectile. I'm Dale Gavlak and I'm on Jordan.
2: Top trending stories on the way. We'll check your Sunday sports as well. It's 6:43.
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2: Vanessa from Virginia, whose last name was not revealed, won the largest prize in a single pricing game in the 54-year history of CBS's Price is Right. Vanessa won her prize during a new game on the show called Lion's Share, during which she won $227,500 in cash. She also got a trip to Morocco valued at $12,650. That comes to about $240,000, money says she'll spend on pampering her mom. It's been a year and 2 days, a year ago Friday, that Chicago-born Cardinal Robert Prevost became Pope Leo XIV, the first U.S.-born pontiff. You can learn more about Pope Leo XIV's one-year anniversary and how he's just like us when it comes to customer service on our website, WBBMNewsRadio.com. A miraculous rescue has captured hearts online. A video of storm chaser Ashton Lemley picking through a tornado-ravaged Mississippi trailer park changed directions when he heard a faint meow. After a few minutes, Lemley was able to dig under crumbled insulation foam and found a small, wet, and scared kitten among the rubble. The little furball was quickly taken to safety and sustained only minor injuries. Lemley has since named the kitty Tornado. At 6:46, time for sports. The Cubs' bid for an 11th straight victory came up short last night in Arlington, with the Northsiders falling to a 6-0 finish on Saturday. The Cubs couldn't get it going at the plate, but it wasn't the sharpest outing from Edward Cabrera on the mound either. Craig Counsell talked postgame about his effort and the need to close out at bats.
17: Look, I think Kebby did a good job getting first pitch strikes. We were heading the count like most of the night. We couldn't finish hitters tonight was probably the different story. So they did a good job with two strikes. They did a really good job extending at bats and getting themselves back in counts. So kind of credit to them what they did tonight. But at one point we had a lot of first pitch strikes. So
2: the Cubs starters surrendered 5 earned runs across 5 innings of work on Saturday. Meanwhile, the offense will try to bounce back after going 0-13 with runners in scoring position. They can still get the series victory this afternoon with Jameson Taillon on the mound against the Rangers in Texas. The White Sox snapped their 3-game losing streak with a 6-1 win over the Mariners last night. Southsiders got 2 home runs from Miguel Vargas and another from Colson Montgomery to put them ahead early. That was more than enough for Anthony Kay, who allowed no earned runs in 5 innings on the mound at Wrigley Field. They will be back on for the game three of that series at just after 1 o'clock at 35th and Shields this afternoon. It was a successful season opener for the Chicago Sky last night, taking down the Portland Fire with a 98-83 win. Camilla Cardoso led the Sky with 22 points. New Sky guard Skylar Diggins followed closely behind with 21 on the night. And in today's NBA draft lottery at Navy Pier, the Bulls are hoping they can cash in on their 4.5% odds to land the number one overall pick this afternoon. Lottery gets underway at 2 o'clock. Tony Kukoc represents the Bulls with the ninth best odds. That's a look at sports at 16 and 46 past each hour. And when sports news breaks at WBBM News Radio at 6:48. It's time for traffic and weather together on the 8s. And still have a crash investigation shutting down lanes at the Reagan Tollway. Mike Allison.
0: Yeah, the westbound side of 88 remains shut down near Sugar Grove. That's between Route 56 and Route 47. This is a fatal crash investigation underway, likely to be here for a few more hours. So right now, everyone's being forced off at Route 56. When that happens, keep heading west to Route 47, where you can head north and jump back on to the westbound side of 88. If you're headed eastbound, plenty of gapers delay as you're passing the scene there. We do have some good news on the tollways. On the Veterans, on your southbound side, the earlier crash we had right around Roosevelt is gone, and that delay went with it. Northbound, also some good news. We still have a rollover crash at North Avenue, but it's now just blocking the left lane on that exit ramp, so you can now exit at North Avenue again. You just got to stick to the right lane as you do so. Looking at the rest of your roads here, we have a new trouble spot on I-80 going westbound, starting to get a bit tight right as you're passing the Des Plaines River Bridge. We have a stalled semi. Your right lane is blocked. Thank you to our tipster Kevin for the update on this one. He called into the WBBM Mercedes-Benz of Hoffman Estates traffic tip line. 855-780-ROAD is that number. We appreciate the call, Kevin. Eastbound, everything moving along just fine for now. Northwest Indiana in the clear. Back over on your Illinois expressways, not many delays to speak of. The Edens and the Kennedy both doing just fine. Also not seeing any delays on the Eisenhower or on the Stevenson. The Dan Ryan's good to go, and 57 and the Bishop Ford are both in the clear. From the Metro Traffic Center, your next report's at 6:58 on News Radio 105.9 WBBM.
2: Plenty of bright sun for your Mother's Day morning. We're going to be breezy and cooler throughout the afternoon. A few clouds rolling in, but overall a pretty nice day and a high of 64 tonight. Partly cloudy and chilly. We'll get down to a low of 44. And then your work week starts tomorrow, mostly sunny, but still cool. And we'll see a high of 60 for your Monday. It's 43 degrees in Joliet right now. We are checking in at 40 in Wheeling. It's 45 degrees at Midway Airport at 6:50.
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18: Batavia's Boardwalk Shops are back open. That's a strip at Wilson and River Streets where entrepreneurs can set up temporary business incubators to see whether their products sell. The Beacon News reports this year's selection includes a place selling hot sauce, dirty sodas, and an independent bookstore. It's the seventh year of the program. So far, 55 businesses have gone through it. Batavia officials say more than half of them have gone into brick-and-mortar stores after giving it a try on the boardwalk. Cisco Cotto, News Radio 105.9 WBBM.
2: One West Coast dog is in a league of her own. CBS News Los Angeles reporter Rena Nakano has the story.
19: The Lake Elsinore Storm is the only professional baseball team on the West Coast that employs a full-time bat dog.
20: I love the points and the, oh my gosh, look at that. It's a dog.
19: Owner David Lamb says he was inspired by a documentary to rescue a golden retriever mix. As the manager of a collegiate baseball summer league, Lamb says it was only natural to train a bat dog of his own. Omaha, named after the home of the College World Series, only retrieves bats when players get a hit. Other situations are reserved for her human colleagues.
2: As part of her professional duties after games, Omaha hosts a meet and greet where fans get a chance to shake her paw, as well as snag one of her commemorative baseball cards. Coming up, more Americans pushing back on those AI data centers. Details from Bloomberg on the way at 6:52.
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23: Nearly half of Americans are saying no way to artificial intelligence data centers in their backyards. According to a survey by Redfin, 47% of folks oppose the construction of a data center in their neighborhood. The U.S. has more than 3,000 AI data centers, with thousands more in development as demand for AI continues to surge. They're controversial because they strain resources. Electric utilities are sitting at the heart of the AI data center boom. Duke Energy CFO Brian Savoy says if companies want to build data centers, they need to understand the concerns of their neighbors.
24: We are working with our large data center customers on how they can work and build with the community, not in the community. And when you're working with the community, you address those issues head on, and it's paying huge dividends.
23: The Redfin survey notes that Gen Z and millennials are more likely than Gen X and baby boomers to support data centers. With business at 23 and 53 from the Bloomberg Newsroom, Courtney Donahoe, News Radio 105.9 WBBM.
2: Stalled semi causing problems on I-80. Details on the way with traffic and weather together on the 8s at 6:55.
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3: 658 traffic and weather together on the 8th. Stalled semi causing problems in Joliet. Mike Allison.
4: Yeah, the westbound side of I-80 getting a bit tight right as you're passing the Des Plaines River Bridge. This is a stalled semi. Your right lane remains blocked with crews now on the scene. Eastbound, everything's doing just fine. The other trouble spot is the westbound side of I-88. Everything's still shut down between Route 56 and Route 47. That's an ongoing fatal crash investigation. If you're headed eastbound, seeing plenty of slow spots as you're approaching the scene. From the Metro Traffic Center, your next report, 708 on News Radio 105.9 WBBM.
3: Plenty of bright sun this morning. Breezy and cooler throughout the day. We could see a couple clouds around, but that's about it. A high of 64 for your Mother's Day tonight. Partly cloudy and chilly, getting down to a low of 44 tomorrow. Mostly sunny, but still cool to start the work week. We'll see a high of 60. It's 47 degrees in Orland Park, 40 in Arlington Heights. We're checking in at 49 degrees at the lakefront at 659.
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3: Coming up in the next half hour on News Radio WBBM, an argument leads to gunfire on the south side, leaving three people hospitalized. Citations have been issued and seven people are recovering this morning following a car crash in the Avondale neighborhood last night. Plus, passengers on the cruise ship suffering from the hantavirus outbreak will soon be able to make land following days anchored offshore. More on that coming up from CBS News. And WBBM Sports, both the Cubs and the White Sox go for series wins this afternoon. AccuWeather says it's going to be a nice sunny day for that Sox possible win, getting up to a high of 64. Right now it's 44 degrees at O'Hare at 7 o'clock.
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6: I'm Wendy Gillette. The first passengers have disembarked a cruise ship in the Canary Islands at the center of a hantavirus outbreak and are flying home to Spain on a charter plane. There are Americans still on board the ship. CBS's Remy Innocencio spoke to the head of the World Health Organization in Tenerife, where the evacuations are taking place.
7: With passengers flying home to the United States, what is your message to Americans who are still scared?
8: This is not another COVID, and the risk to the public is low. So they shouldn't be scared, and they shouldn't panic.
6: The Americans will have to quarantine once in the States.
9: For those 17 American passengers, once they're at the airport, they'll board a charter plane from Nebraska. It'll then fly back to Nebraska, and everyone will be put into isolation at the National Quarantine Unit.
6: Iran is still reviewing the latest U.S. peace agreement. President Trump has said today's response is expected soon. Correspondent Holly Williams is in Tel Aviv, Israel.
10: President Trump vowed to carry out more attacks on Iran if it doesn't agree to a peace deal quickly. But Iran said it does not pay attention to deadlines and is still reviewing the U.S. proposal.
6: In Qatar, a drone attacked a cargo ship off the coast, setting it on fire. The country calls it a serious escalation. Russian President Vladimir Putin is suggesting the war with Ukraine could be close to an end, more than 4 years after it started. He told reporters he would be willing to negotiate new security agreements for Europe. President Trump now has half a dozen construction projects in the works in Washington. CBS's Aaron Navarro.
11: President Trump took time this week to inspect his renovations on the National Mall, one of the many changes he's making around the Capitol in his second term.
12: Making progress, huh?
11: President Trump is overseeing a sweeping overhaul of some of Washington's most treasured landmarks. And this week, he shot back when asked why he'd focus on these projects.
12: You know why? Yeah. Because I want to keep our country beautiful and safe.
6: The president's Religious Liberty Commission is preparing to make recommendations. Correspondent Michael Toscano.
13: The commission has largely conservative evangelical and Catholic membership, and their priorities reflect that perspective. Its chairman, Texas Lieutenant Governor Dan Patrick.
14: The separation of church and state is the biggest lie that's been told in America since our founding.
13: The priorities are increased religious expression in public schools and other public settings, more public money for religious organizations, and religious-based exemptions from regulations and classroom lessons.
6: This is CBS News.
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6: A special cap can help cancer patients keep their hair. 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
18: They're called scalp cooling caps.
19: And so you are slowing the metabolism of hair follicles and reducing chemotherapy disruption to the follicles and therefore preserving hair.
18: Dr. Joe Chen at the University of California, San Francisco says 2/3 of cap users preserve half their hair, but the caps can cost thousands of dollars. The bill before state lawmakers would require insurers to cover the caps. Cancer survivor Stella Serrao paid for a cooling cap out of pocket.
20: Gave me a sense of normalcy.
18: She says all cancer patients should have the option. Michael Wallace, CBS News.
6: The Cannes Film Festival gets underway Tuesday in the French Riviera. This year's big red carpet events include a special screening of The Fast and the Furious to celebrate its 25th anniversary. The movie opened in theaters June 22, 2001. Wendy Gillette, CBS News.
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21: 7:05. Good morning. I'm Jan Coleman. It is 40 degrees in Chicago. We're going to see breezy and cooler weather today with some early sunshine mixing with clouds. The afternoon high up to 64 degrees. Our top local story. Three people, two men and a teen boy were shot overnight at 79th and Drexel in Greater Grand Crossing on the south side. It started with an argument with a group of unknown offenders when one person pulled a gun and fired. A 33-year-old man hit in the chest, fair condition. 29-year-old shot in the buttocks, able to self-transport to the University of Chicago Hospital for treatment. He's also fair. And a 17-year-old was also able to self-transport to the hospital. He suffered a graze wound, and he is in good condition. Police looking for the offenders. A 17-year-old girl driving a 61-year-old man got into a crash in the 2800 block of North Pulaski last night. Police say the teen driver attempted to turn east onto Pulaski when she struck a second car traveling north through that intersection. The young driver was issued 4 citations. She and her passenger, the 61-year-old man, are in good condition at Stroger Hospital. No one in that second vehicle was hurt. The Chicago Park District's annual Switch On Summer Festival brought hundreds of people to Buckingham Fountain yesterday. WBBM's Brandon Eisen reports.
22: Are you all ready for a Cubs White Sox World Series? Then sucks, y'all gotta do better.
23: Chicago Mayor and Cubs fan Brandon Johnson slipping in a playful jab as water returns for the summer season to the 99-year-old Buckingham Fountain, one of the largest of its kind in the world, with the ability to shoot a stream of water up to 150 feet into the air. The sun was out as the Jets were switched on. We asked the people in attendance about their summer plans.
24: Oh, I'm going to a million Cubs games this summer.
25: Yeah, very excited about all the games, all the shows, concerts.
23: Water at Buckingham Fountain means the beginning of summer programming for the Chicago Parks District this weekend's festival, offered preview performances from the lineup of Night Out in the Parks. A full summer schedule now posted to the Parks District website, or you can follow the advice of Streeterville resident Dan.
26: 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You don't make plans, you just have a good time. And you can do it in Chicago. in the summer.
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21: There are reports of a fatal traffic accident on the westbound side of Route 56 near Sugar Grove. The accident caused several delays after the westbound side of the road was shut down and the eastbound side near Route 47 was temporarily shut down. Both are now open for traffic. Gas prices higher than ever, and every penny counts. 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Traffic and weather together on the 8th. There's a stall semi on I-80, and Mike Allen here to tell you about it.
0: Yeah, the westbound side of I-80 a bit tight as you're passing the Des Plaines River Bridge. This is a stalled semi. Your right lane remains blocked with crews on the scene trying to get it back on the move. If you're headed eastbound, everything's moving along just fine. We are still having some trouble on your tollways. The Veterans Memorial Tollway 355 northbound, still a bit tight approaching North Avenue. This is a rollover crash. The good news is the right lane on the exit ramp to North Avenue is reopened after being closed for quite some time. However, that left lane is still blocked. If you're headed southbound on 355, everything's moving just fine. 88 going westbound, still closed here. This is between Route 56 and Route 47. We still have a crash investigation underway. Everyone's forced off at 56. When that happens, you can head north on 47 to jump back onto the westbound side of 88. Eastbound, seeing some gapers delay as you approach the scene. The rest of your tollways moving along okay. On your expressways, the Eden's nice and quiet in both directions. The Kennedy, a 15-minute trip either way between O'Hare and the Jane Byrne interchange. No delays along Iowa 90. The Eisenhower, a 31-minute trip in from I-90 and 31 on your way back out as well. On the Stevenson, that's going to be 25 either way between the Veterans and the Lakefront, so just 17 to or from the Tri-State. No delays to be found on I-55 or on the Dan Ryan. 57 and the Ford, both doing just fine, and DuSable Lakeshore Drive is in the clear this morning. From the Metro Traffic Center, your next report's at 718 on News Radio 105.9 WBBM.
21: Breezy and cooler this Mother's Day with early sunshine mixing some clouds, the high at 64. Tonight, partly cloudy, chilly, low at 44. Monday, sunny, still cool, high 60. And Tuesday, cloudy, breezy, and warmer. A couple of showers for Tuesday, the high near 70. 40 at O'Hare, 45 at Midway, and 47 degrees along the lakefront. A kidnapping attempt in Humboldt Park yesterday. We have that story next. WBBM News Time, 7:10.
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21: Police now alerting the community to an attempted kidnapping yesterday in the Humboldt Park neighborhood. A man got out of a white sedan and approached the kidnapped victim. The would-be kidnapper threatened the victim with a knife, grabbing them by the hair, ordering them into the car. But the victim fought back and was able to alert bystanders who stepped in to help. The incident happened in the 900 block of North Pulaski at 6:15 p.m. Now police looking for the bad guy, described as a male Hispanic who was wearing a red baseball cap. That's the only identifier we have so far. An infant who had what the Woodstock Fire Department called a medical emergency at a daycare this past week has died.
2: The 911 call from the House of Children Daycare on Harding Lane late Tuesday morning indicated the infant was unresponsive and not breathing. Woodstock Fire Rescue was there within 3 minutes, according to a statement from the department. The infant was stabilized and was taken to a hospital and was then airlifted to another hospital for more advanced care. He died on Thursday night. The cause of death unclear. The medical examiner's office identifies him as Cameron Morris, just 4 months old. Mike Krauser, News Radio 105.9 WBBM.
21: A Houston woman has become the city's first known patient to receive an innovative double lung transplant to treat terminal cancer. NASA engineer Jody Graff, who is 61 years old, received this rare procedure on Thanksgiving Day and now says she's grateful this Mother's Day to be with her sons. A press release from Northwestern says this innovative technique involves putting the patients on full heart and lung bypass, then taking both cancer-ridden lungs out at the same time along with the lymph nodes, washing the airways in the chest cavity to clear the cancer, then putting the new lungs in. One of the busiest intersections near the lakefront could soon become an even busier construction zone.
3: Curved glass and lakefront views are at the center of a new proposal that could dramatically reshape the corner of Sheridan and Diversey. Developers want to replace the vacant Stone Medical Center with a 28-story tower featuring apartments, shops, a fitness center open to the public, and a rooftop pool. Plans also call for preserving the historic Brotherhood sculptures on the property. Sarah Herrera, News Radio 105.9 WBBM.
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21: 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Here's meteorologist Matt Benz.
9: And not a bad start to this Mother's Day. A little bit cool this morning, but we will see a good deal of sunshine. Eventually mixing in with some clouds here midday into the afternoon, and breezy at times, a high of 64. Tonight, chilly, partly cloudy, low of 44. Tomorrow, plenty of sunshine. Still on the cool side, though, for May, a high of 60 degrees. Cloudy, breezy, and trending warmer for Tuesday. Watch for a couple of showers, a high near 70. Dry Wednesday, breezy and cooler once again, a high of only 58 degrees. And perhaps a better chance for a more sustained warm-up toward the end of the week. Thursday, mostly sunny. Temperatures rebound with a high of 66. Right now it's 46 at O'Hare, 48 at Midway. Kenosha reporting 42, and at the lakefront it's 47. I'm AccuWeather meteorologist Matt Benz.
21: Thank you, Matt. Stay tuned for the 7 a.m. Smart Quiz. Today's prize, a pair of tickets to Fault at Chicago Shakespeare Theater, running April 18th through the 24th of May. 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And now sports at 16 after the hour. The Cubs came out flat for Game 2 in Arlington this weekend against the Rangers. It officially ended the Cubs' 10-game winning streak after falling in a 6-2-0 final. The Cubs combined for just 4 hits on the day yesterday, but Alex Bregman made it clear he views it as just a minor setback.
10: I think you just play the next day, play the next pitch, and keep moving forward. And I feel like we've done a good job of doing that this year. Obviously, it didn't start the way we wanted to, but we've got it rolling here pretty good. So continue to compete every day, showing up to the ballpark preparing and taking it one pitch at a time.
21: Cubs starter Edward Cabrera closed out his 8th start of the year in an up-and-down appearance yesterday. The right-hander allowed 5 earned runs in 5 innings of work and gave up 7 hits. Cubs will see if they can still grab a series later this afternoon. White Sox put an end to their 3-game losing streak with a 6-2-1 win over the Mariners last night. Miguel Vargas homered twice, while Colson Montgomery added his 10th 10th homer of the season. The White Sox jumped out to a big lead, allowing starter Anthony Kay to settle in for five innings on the mound in a White Sox victory. Chicago Sky came out strong in their WNBA opener against the Portland Fire last night with a 98-83 victory. They got plenty of contributions from the new starting five, with Camilla Cardoso leading the way with 22 points. The Sky went on to take their first ever matchup against Portland. Game three, Los Angeles didn't stop OKC's momentum in the Western Conference semifinals yesterday. They took a third straight win over the Lakers with a 131-108 victory last night. The win gives the Thunder a chance to wrap up the series on Monday. And the second round of the NHL playoffs resulted in a four-game sweep for the Carolina Hurricanes. They took care of business against the Philadelphia Flyers with a 3-2 overtime victory on the road yesterday. And that's a look at sports at 16 and 46 past the hour. 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Here is Mike Allison with news about a crash on I-88.
0: Yeah, the westbound side of 88 remains shut down here. We have a crash investigation underway. Everything closed between Route 56, the Sugar Grove exit, and Route 47. What's happening is everyone is being forced off at Route 56. When this happens, you can head over to Route 47, take that north, and jump back onto the westbound side of 88. If you're headed eastbound, there are some gapers delay right as you make your way through that scene. Elsewhere on the tollways, the Veterans Memorial Tollway, 355 going northbound. A bit tight if you're trying to exit at North Avenue. We have a rollover crash still taking out the left lane on the exit ramp there. Southbound, everything's moving along just fine. Looking elsewhere, I-80 on your westbound side, seeing some delays here right as you make your way across the Des Plaines River Bridge. We have a stalled semi. The right lane is blocked. Crews on the scene trying to get it back on the move, but unsuccessful so far. On the eastbound side, everything's still in the clear this morning. Northwest Indiana, everything's moving just fine. On your Illinois expressways, no delays to be found on the Edens. On the Kennedy, inbound is good. Outbound, a very slight delay through that Hubbard Street Tunnel makes it 17 minutes on your way out to O'Hare. I-190, eastbound, westbound, both in the clear. Also not seeing any delays on the Eisenhower or on the Stevenson. The Dan Ryan, 12 minutes in and 12 on your way back out as well. 57's moving along just fine, and the Bishop Ford is still in the clear this morning. 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Your next traffic report is at 728 on News Radio 105.9 WBBM.
21: At Mother's Day, breezy, cooler, early sunshine mixing with clouds, the high 64. Tonight, partly cloudy, chilly, low 44. Monday, mostly sunny but still cool, high 60. And Tuesday, cloudy, breezy, warmer, couple of showers, the high near 70 degrees. 46 O'Hare, 48 at Midway, and 47 degrees at the lakefront. WBBM News Time, 720. Top story, passengers on the cruise ship stricken by the hantavirus outbreak are beginning to disembark and make their way to a hospital in Madrid. We'll have much more on this story coming up at 7:31. In this hour's weekend news quiz question, what is the name of the Bulls' new executive vice president who was hired to reshape the team's roster? The lines are now open. We'll start with the seventh caller at our WBBM contest line, 866-780-QUIZ. That's 866-780-7849. Today's prize, a pair of tickets to Fault at Chicago Shakespeare Theater, running April 18th through May 24th, provided by Chicago Shakespeare Theater. For tickets and more information, visit chicagoshakes.com. Movies are returning to the city-owned Des Plaines Theater this month, starting with E.T. the Extraterrestrial on Tuesday, May 19th at 7 p.m. Tickets will cost just a dollar. Brad Goodman, the spokesman for the city of Des Plaines, tells the Daily Herald, the city's excited to partner with the theater operator to bring residents a series of classic family films and offer a fun and affordable entertainment option. More films will be shown on Tuesday nights through the summer and the fall, and he says the schedule has not yet been finalized. The Ozempic effect is driving the GLP-1 lift for Hershey's Met and gum. Bloomberg Business News is next.
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11: That was the CEO of Hershey, Kirk Tanner, reporting the company's latest earnings. 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
11: Why the surge? It could be due in part to another Ozempic effect, Ozempic breath. Digestion slows down, so some GLP users experience nausea, dry mouth, and stinky burping. Tanner says Hershey fans still reach for the candy too, since it already comes in small packages.
13: This is a emotional category. It is a treat, not a meal.
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4: Prey has a new chick, and it hatched right here in Chicago.
5: A Cinereus vulture chick was born at Lincoln Park Zoo Thursday, marking the zoo's first successful vulture hatching in 13 years. Cinereus vultures can weigh up to 27 pounds with a wingspan stretching 10 feet and are classified as near threatened in the wild. Now, the chick's parents, Virginia and Leon, are first timers, so zoo staff incubated the eggs themselves. The newborn will be transferred to another accredited zoo to be raised by a foster vulture. Visitors can still see Virginia and Leon at the Regenstein Birds of Prey exhibit. 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
4: Traffic and weather together on the 8th. Problem on I-88. Here's Mike Allison.
6: Yeah, Jen, the westbound side of 88 remains shut down between Route 56, the Sugar Grove exit, and Route 47. We still have a fatal crash investigation underway. All traffic being diverted off at 56. From there, you can head over to Route 47, take that north, and jump back onto the westbound side of 88. If you're headed eastbound, there are some gapers delay as you make your way past the scene. We do have some good news on your tollways. The Veterans Memorial Tollway, that's on the northbound side. We had a rollover crash on the exit ramp to North Avenue. Crews have finally gotten everything out of your way there, and all of those lanes now back reopened. Southbound, everything's doing just fine. Looking at the rest of the roads, not seeing any major delays across the expressways. The Edens, the Kennedy in the clear, the Eisenhower, and the Stevenson doing fine as well. From the Metro Traffic Center, your next report, 738 on News Radio 105.9 WBBM.
4: Breezy and cooler today with early sunshine mixing some with clouds. The high at 64. Tonight, partly cloudy, chilly, low 44. Monday, sunny, still cool. The high at 60 degrees. It's 46 O'Hare, 48 at Midway, and 47 degrees at the lake.
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4: Good morning. I'm Jan Coleman. These are the top stories on News Radio WBBM. Passengers aboard the cruise ship with the hantavirus outbreak now leaving that vessel. A town hall meeting on the south side where residents say the closure of a Walgreens drugstore leaves them in a pharmacy desert. The mayor of southwest suburban Stickney has died. Plus, domestic incident in Peoria leaves two people dead. WBBM Sports. Rangers shut out the Cubs 6-0. The Sox beat the Mariners 6-1. Chicago Sky top Portland in the season opener 98-83. AccuWeather. This Mother's Day, breezy and cooler with early sunshine mixing with clouds. The high at 64. Tonight, partly cloudy, chilly, low at 44. 46 O'Hare, 48 at Midway, and 47 degrees at the lakefront. WBBM News Time, 7:31. Spain's health minister says the operation to get passengers and crew off the MV Hondius, which has the deadly hantavirus outbreak, is now underway. The first plane carrying passengers evacuated from the cruise ship, departing Tenerife in Spain's Canary Islands. They're headed for a military hospital in Madrid, where they will be under quarantine. Spanish nationals were the first to leave the ship. Three people have died since the outbreak, and five passengers who left the ship are infected with hantavirus. The BBC's Sarah Rainsford is in the port of Granadilla, where the passengers are disembarking.
9: The operation to bring passengers off the Honduras cruise liner is now well underway. We've seen the first two small boats carrying, we believe, Spanish nationals to shore. They were sitting inside wearing blue protective clothing and face masks. They were all socially distanced on that boat. Each one of them was carrying a small carrier bag with a few personal belongings. That's all they've been allowed to bring off the Honduras.
4: At least 17 Americans were aboard the ship. State and local health officials here in their home state say they will be monitoring at least 8 of the 17. Turning to the south side of Chicago, residents of Chicago's Chatham neighborhood attended a town hall meeting yesterday to discuss the imminent closure of a Walgreens drugstore at 87th and Cottage Grove. The closing, it's a big deal, especially for senior citizens who use this store to fill their medical prescriptions. Several people at the town hall meeting said they don't drive, and the next closest Walgreens is more than a mile away from their homes. Randy Evans tells CBS Chicago he questions why this specific location was closed and not others.
10: Now, you're going to tell me it's not racially motivated? Okay. I mean, you didn't close nothing in Andersonville.
4: Walgreens representatives were at yesterday's meeting, and they said the reason that they're closing the store is because of a lot of shoplifting and all the money that they lost, up to $1 million. The company says security costs $400,000 a year, and even with security guards on scene, the shoplifting continues. The village of Stickney and Stickney Police Department now mourning the loss of Mayor Jeff Wallach. Long before he became mayor, Wallach was a Stickney police officer. Even after a career-ending injury, his commitment to his town did not fade. He simply found another way

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1: All's over a U.S. peace deal to end the war between the two countries. CBS News correspondent Wendy Gillette.
2: One of the major points of contention between the U.S. and Iran is who will control the Strait of Hormuz. Mutual blockades have strangled most shipping through the waterway, spiking gas prices in the U.S.
3: I got to travel, you know, to work maybe a city or two away every day. It's outrageous. The gas prices are absurd.
2: AAA says the current national average for a gallon of gas is over $4.50. For a second straight week, prices have increased 25 cents, the highest they've been since 2022.
4: We're not going out of town in my car anytime soon. If we're going to do anything, we're going to be on a bus, a shuttle, a train, or a plane because the gas prices are so high.
2: CENTCOM says U.S. forces have redirected 58 ships and disabled four as they enforce a blockade in the Strait of Hormuz. Wendy Gillette, CBS News.
1: 11 people sent to hospitals in South Florida after a boat explosion near the Haulover Sandbar yesterday afternoon. Patients' conditions since arriving for medical care currently unknown. An investigation underway to figure out what caused the explosion on the boat. The latest news delivered right to your inbox. 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
1: 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And Daniel Schreiber in Naperville gave us the correct answer. 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
1: Thank you to our listeners for these gas prices. In Joliet, the Citgo on Cass and Young's is selling gas for $4.67 a gallon. And in Lake Bluff, the BP on Waukegan and Foster selling gas for $4.69. If you see a lower gas price, give us a call, 312-409-GASS. Traffic and weather together on the 8th. That problem is still going on I-88, and here's Mike Allison.
10: Yeah, Jen, the westbound side of I-88 remains closed this morning. This is at Route 56 or the Sugar Grove exit. All traffic being diverted off. We have an ongoing fatal crash investigation. When you are diverted off, if you're trying to keep heading west, what you can do is head over to Route 47, take that north, and then jump back onto the westbound side of 88.

0: 8. If you're on the eastbound side of the Reagan, there is a pretty good sized gaper's delay as you're passing the scene. Looking elsewhere, I-80 going westbound, we were having some trouble this morning. Pretty heavy right now between Chicago Street and the Des Plaines River Bridge. A stalled semi still sitting in your right lane. Crews on the scene trying to get it back on the move. Eastbound, everything looks great. In Northwest Indiana, not seeing any delays to or from this morning. Back over on your Illinois expressways here at the Edens, nice and quiet at just 15 between Lake Cook and the Kennedy Junction. On the Kennedy coming inbound, you're fine. Outbound, seeing a very slight delay right now through the Hubbard Street Tunnel. 11 minutes to Montrose and 17 to get out to the airport. On the Eisenhower, you are good in both directions. 31 minutes between I-90 and the Jane Byrne Interchange. The Stevenson, also in the clear. 25 either way between the Veterans and the Lakefront. On the Dan Ryan, you're doing fine either way. 57, also doing just fine. The Bishop Ford, inbound is good. Outbound, a very slight delay as you make your way through that long-term roadwork zone. And that's going to make it 17 minutes to get out to 80-94. From the Metro Traffic Center, your next report is going to be 748 on News Radio 105.9. 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
1: WBBM AccuWeather forecast for the rest of this Mother's Day. Cooler overall, and it will become breezy. But that is about the only complaint. We'll see early sunshine mixing with some clouds midday and afternoon, high 64. Tonight on the chilly side, partly cloudy, low 44. And for tomorrow, still cool to start off the work week, mostly sunny with a high of 60. Right now it's 46 at O'Hare, 48 at Midway. Kenosha reporting 42. And at the lakefront, we have 47 degrees. I'm AccuWeather meteorologist Matt Benz.
2: 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A man has been charged after he allegedly pointed a gun at one of his co-workers at New Trier Township Country Club earlier this month. According to the Cook County Sheriff's Office, 22-year-old Jacob Chung has been charged with aggravated assault and unlawful use of a weapon. This comes after police say Chung was showing a gun to his co-workers at the Indian Hill Club when an argument ensued after one of them told him to put the gun away. Chung then pointed the gun at the co-worker before fleeing. The sheriff's office notified Lake Zurich police, who later arrested him outside his home. He was ordered released from custody following his detention hearing. A first-of-its-kind study raising concerns about the number of fathers dying in the years after becoming parents.
3: Researchers at Northwestern University reviewed Georgia birth records from 2017. They found nearly 800 dads died within 5 years of their child's birth. 60% of those deaths were tied to preventable causes like shootings, overdoses, suicide, and accidents. Now, the study did show fathers overall had lower death rates than men without children, leading researchers to believe parenthood may offer some protective effect. Still, scientists say there's almost no national system tracking paternal mortality the way maternal deaths are monitored. Rachel Pearson, News Radio, 105.9 WBBM.
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3: Actor Mark Hamill has deleted an AI-generated image of President Trump lying in a shallow grave. Hamill, best known for his role as Luke Skywalker in Star Wars, posted the image to his Blue Sky account with the president near a headstone bearing the dates 1949-2024 and the caption, in quotes, if only. The White House quickly criticized the post, calling Hamill a radical left lunatic who perpetuates the rhetoric that led to three assassination attempts against the president. After deleting the post, Hamill revised his previous statement, saying the president should live long enough to face accountability. Moving on to sports at 46 after the hour, win number 11 wasn't in the cards for the Cubs last night in Texas, falling to the Rangers in a 6-0 finish. Even though the Cubs combined for just four hits, they still had plenty of opportunities to score runs. Craig Counsell discussed some of the chances the lineup had.
4: Two runners on in the first, two runners on in the second, bases loaded in the third, and then the first two runners on in the third. We didn't cash in there, and probably a little bit of the difference in the game, especially that third inning.
3: It wasn't the sharpest day all around for the Cubs, as starter Edward Cabrera allowed five earned runs in his five innings of work. Cabrera walked just one and allowed seven hits. They can still take the series this afternoon with the third game set for 1:35. The White Sox snapped their three-game losing streak last night with a 6-1 win over the Mariners. Miguel Vargas led the way with two home runs. Colson Montgomery added his 10th homer of the season. The White Sox built up an early lead, allowing Anthony Kay to settle in for five innings on the mound during their victory at Wrigley Field. Chicago Sky came out strong in their WNBA opener against Portland Fire last night with a 98-83 victory. They got plenty of contributions from the new starting five, with Camila Cardoso leading the way with 22 points. The Sky went on to take their first ever matchup against Portland. A solid third round from Cameron Young has him in contention for a second straight PGA win this afternoon. Young sits just two strokes behind the lead after taking the Cadillac Championship last weekend. Alex Fitzpatrick entered the day in the top spot at 14 under. That's a look at sports at 16 and 46 past the hour. Traffic and weather together on the 8th. Once again, this problem continues on I-88. Here's Mike Allison.
5: Yeah, the westbound side of I-88 remains closed this morning between Route 56, the Sugar Grove exit, and Route 47. We have a fatal crash investigation still underway, likely to be here for a couple more hours. What's happening right now is everyone's being forced off at Route 56. When that happens, you can take it over to Route 47, head north from there, and then jump back onto the westbound side of 88. If you're headed eastbound on the Ronald Reagan, we do have some gapers delay, as you can imagine, right as you're passing the scene. The rest of your expressway is moving well, but we do still have some trouble on I-80. This is on your westbound side. Pretty heavy right now from just before Chicago Street over to the Des Plaines River Bridge. A stalled semi still sitting in your right lane. Crews trying to help get it back on the move, but taking a bit of time here. If you're headed eastbound on I-80, everything's moving along just fine. On your expressway, it's starting to see a delay on the inbound side of the Stevenson. We're getting word of a crash just past Central. Crews on their way to check it out right now, but if you already have eyes on the scene, you can give us a call. The WBBM Mercedes-Benz of Hoffman Estates traffic tip line number 855-780 Road. Right now, looking at 29 minutes in from the Veterans, just 25 if you're headed outbound. On the Edens, everything's moving fine in both directions. We're also not seeing any delays on the Kennedy now or on the Eisenhower. Dan Ryan, 57, both moving well, and the Bishop Ford is in the clear in either direction. From the Metro Traffic Center, your next report's going to be 7:58 on News Radio 105.9 WBBM.
3: Breezy cooler this Mother's Day with early sunshine mixing with clouds. I keep making that mistake. I'm sorry, all morning. Mixing with clouds, the high at 64. And tonight, partly cloudy and chilly, low 44. For Monday, sunny, still cool, high 60. And Tuesday, cloudy, breezy, and warmer. We'll see a couple of showers on Tuesday, the high about 70 degrees. 46 O'Hare, 48 at Midway, and 47 degrees at the lakefront. WBBM News Time, 7:50. 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
3: The Aurora Police Department has launched its new Blue Envelope program, a voluntary initiative designed to improve communication and promote safer interactions between first responders and individuals with autism or other communication differences. This program provides community members with a blue envelope that can store important documents such as a driver's license, vehicle registration, and proof of insurance, along with personalized information that may assist an officer during a traffic stop or other interaction. This may include communication preferences, sensory sensitivities, emergency contact information, or behaviors that could otherwise be misunderstood during a high-stress situation. A Guinness World Record-breaking teddy bear remains on display at a beach in the far north suburbs.
7: Measuring around 63 feet long and weighing 8,000 pounds, Onita is on display at the Waukegan Municipal Beach Sunday, May 10th from 10 a.m. to 4 p.m. The massive bear was recognized as a world record winner in Mexico back in 2019. Onita visited Round Lake Beach last weekend, but her visit had to be cut short due to high winds. 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
3: Men seem to be facing pressure to continue to look good, even at the age of 60. Bloomberg Business News is next.
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12: 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Watermelon in the summer. That's the power of Hefty Ultra Strong Trash Bags with Fabuloso.
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14: Especially if you're a man, you're like subjected to a lot more of this kind of scrutiny from yourself and from others than you probably were a long time ago.
13: And that has men turning to medical professionals whose practices focus on longevity.
14: You know, if you're looking in your 30s and 40s at these biomarkers and you're getting your cholesterol and your glucose metabolism under control and you're getting enough sleep and you're not maybe worried about looking like a Marvel superhero when you're in your 60s, but you're like going to be feeling a lot better.
13: And he adds the pressure to look young and stay relevant is being driven in part by the modern workplace, where appearance is constantly on display through LinkedIn profiles, Zoom calls, and video interviews, and also where people are competing with younger, more tech-savvy workers. 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

0: Slide. 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
11: President Trump spent the day at his golf club in Sterling, Virginia, site of a live golf tournament. Last weekend, the president attended a PGA event at his golf club in Doral, Florida. In addition to golf, the president had public spaces on his mind.
12: From the White House Rose Garden patio and its white stone that the president said can be blinding.
13: The white reflects the sun, so you don't, although it does go in my eye right now, I notice.
12: To the demolition of the east wing for a ballroom.
13: Have you hear any pounding noises? The pile drivers are out.
12: These projects have grown in size and cost.
11: That's CBS reporter Aaron Navarro. Traffic and weather together on the 8s, and here's Mike Allison.
14: Well, the inbound side of the Stevenson pretty heavy right now as you're passing Central Avenue. We have a multi-vehicle crash. Your left lane now blocked with crews on the scene. 30 minutes to make it in from the Veterans. Metro wants to remind you, you can always avoid delays and problems like these by taking the Heritage Corridor line. There is a stop in Willow Springs. If you're headed outbound, a very slight gaper's delay makes it 27 minutes back out to 355. Your next traffic report is going to be at 808 on News Radio 105.9 WBBM.
11: Breezy, cooler today. Early sunshine mixing with clouds. The high 64. It's 46 O'Hare, 48 at Midway, 47 degrees at the lakefront.
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11: Coming up in the next half hour on News Radio WBBM, Chicago police searching for the gunman who opened fire on a group of people. Teenagers among the seven people hurt in a car crash on the northwest side last night. Plus, Iran's official news agency says Tehran has sent a response to the U.S. proposal to restart the peace talks. More ahead from CBS News. WBBM Sports. Rangers shut out the Cubs 6-0. Sox beat the Mariners 6-1. Chicago Sky topped Portland in the season opener 98-83. And for Mother's Day, breezy and cooler with early sunshine mixing with some clouds, the high at 64. And tonight, partly cloudy, chilly, a low at 44. 46 degrees O'Hare, 48 at Midway, 47 Lakefront. CBS News is next at 8 o'clock.
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15: I'm Wendy Gillette. Breaking this hour, Iran's news agency says the regime has sent a response to a U.S. peace deal through Pakistani mediators aimed at ending the war between the two countries. CBS News has not yet confirmed the report, but President Trump has been saying for days Iran would respond soon. He was optimistic about a possible agreement.
16: We'll find out soon enough.
15: Russian President Vladimir Putin presided over a much smaller than usual Victory Day parade, marking Russia's defeat of Nazi Germany in World War II. He spoke through an interpreter.
17: The great feat of the generation of victors inspires the soldiers fighting in today's special military operation.
15: After the event, Putin told reporters the war with Ukraine could be over soon. Spanish nationals who were on board the cruise ship at the center of a hantavirus outbreak are the first to fly home, the first to leave the ship in the port of Tenerife in the Canary Islands. The head of the World Health Organization applauded the operation.
18: This is being managed very well.
15: Passengers and crew from 23 countries are disembarking the ship under strict protocols once their charter planes are ready. Spanish Health Minister Monica Garcia.
19: The next passenger should be France, Canada, Netherlands, UK, and Turkey, Ireland, and United States of America.
15: Pope Leo spoke about the ship during his Sunday Mass at the Vatican.
20: Llegada del crucero Hondius con los enfermos de antivirus.
15: He said he wanted to thank the people of the Canary Islands for allowing the ship to arrive there. It's not a sunny Sunday to celebrate Mother's Day in many parts of the U.S. CBS News meteorologist Andrew Kozak has the forecast.
21: Heavy rain and potentially some localized flooding across the Gulf states, but it is the Midwest. Oklahoma with the hail, the tornado threats. Are the tornado threats now start to cross over the Red River into northern Texas? The damaging wind, we could see that across a larger scale area as we get into the day. Arkansas and Louisiana, and also hail. That is going to be a very big threat for places like Dallas to San Angelo. In fact, by Sunday afternoon, storms continue on a line from Dallas to Temple, Waco, and Austin. We could be looking at, once again, some big severe weather chances for Texas for your Mother's Day.
15: And speaking of Mother's Day, CBS's Stacey Lynn interviewed an expert.
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15: A miracle, thanks to a team of surgeons.
29: NASA engineer Jody Graff traveled from Houston to Chicago, where she has undergone a double lung transplant at Northwestern Medicine to treat terminal lung cancer. Graff says before the procedure, she was pretty much trapped in her house.
30: I had 5 liters of oxygen, and I needed that to even, get up to use the restroom.
29: She underwent the rare procedure on Thanksgiving Day, is still being monitored, and says she's grateful to celebrate Mother's Day with her two sons.
30: They're grown up, but they still need their mom.
29: Jennifer Kuiper, CBS News, Chicago.
15: If you're a fan of Broadway, there's a new residency offstage. The Paramount Times Square in Manhattan is hosting Broadway stars in its lobby every other Tuesday. The free performances during happy hour and after dinner are partnerships with Stage Time and the Janus Jam, which supports breast cancer research. The next performance is this Tuesday. Wendy Gillette, CBS News.
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0: It's 8:05 on Sunday morning, Mother's Day, May 10th. Good morning. I'm Beau Duran in for Rachel Pearson. A beautiful sunny morning to start our Mother's Day. 52 degrees in Chicago under clear and sunny skies, getting up to a high today of 64. Maybe a couple clouds later on, but otherwise a pretty nice day ahead. We'll get your full AccuWeather forecast, or your five-day forecast, coming up at 8:15. 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Three people were shot, including a teenager on the south side last night. WBBM's Carolina Garibay has the story.
1: Chicago police say a 17-year-old boy was among those shot shortly before 10:30 p.m. near 79th and Drexel in Greater Grand Crossing. Two of the victims were in the street arguing with another group of men. During the argument, someone pulled out a gun and shot at the victims. A 33-year-old man and a 29-year-old man were shot and were listed in fair condition. The 17-year-old was grazed along his eyebrow. He's expected to be okay. Carolina Garibay, News Radio 105.9 WBBM.
0: Seven people, including four teenagers, were injured in a crash on the northwest side last night. It happened around 10:30 at Diversey and Pulaski in the Avondale neighborhood. A car driven by a 17-year-old girl apparently turned in front of another car, resulting in the collision. She was issued four citations in that crash. All of the injuries were non-life-threatening. All seven of the people involved in the crash were taken to a hospital for treatment. Charges of aggravated battery with a firearm filed against a Joliet man are expected to be upgraded after the man he's alleged to have shot yesterday afternoon later died.
2: The two men were on the front porch of a home on the 200 block of Nicholson Street at about 4:30 p.m., one 58, the other 60. Police say they started arguing. The older man walked away into the front yard, and police say the younger man shot him in the abdomen and then admitted it when he called 911. He's identified as Willis Ellis. Police say the 60-year-old was taken to a hospital in critical condition and later died. Ellis was also hospitalized for a pre-existing medical condition, according to police. He's under police guard. Mike Krauser, News Radio 105.9 WBBM.
0: We now know three people were killed in the wrong-way crash on the Reagan Tollway in West Suburban Sugar Grove this morning. Illinois State Police say just after 4 this morning, a wrong-way driver was traveling east in the westbound lanes when it struck another car head-on. Three people suffered major injuries from the crash. They died at the scene. The westbound lanes are still shut down as state police investigate. And let's find out the latest details on that investigation in the west suburbs with traffic and weather together on the 8th. Here's Mike Allison.
14: Yeah, Bo, like you said, the westbound side of 88, everything's still closed this morning between Route 56, the Sugar Grove exit, and Route 47. This fatal crash investigation still underway, been closed for a few hours now, likely to remain closed for at least a couple more. What's happening is everyone is being forced off at Route 56. Once that happens, you can head over to Route 47, take that north, and then you can get back onto the westbound side of 88. If you're headed eastbound, we are seeing some slow pockets due to gapers as you're passing the scene. The good news is the rest of your tollway is moving along okay, but we do have some trouble on I-80 still. Your westbound side pretty tight between Chicago Street and the Des Plaines River Bridge. A stalled semi still sitting in that right lane. Crews trying to get it back on the move, but it is taking a bit of time here. If you're headed eastbound on I-80, everything's still in the clear. On your expressways, the trouble spot is the inbound side of the Stevenson. You're heavy as you're passing Central Avenue. We have a multi-vehicle crash. Your left lane still blocked with crews on the scene. 31 minutes in from the Veterans, 23 of that in from the Tri-State. Outbound, a bit of a gaper's delay makes it 27 back out to 355. Looking at the rest of your expressways here, the Edens, nice and quiet in both directions. The inbound side of the Kennedy, clear as you're passing the Wintrust mural near North Avenue. 15 in and 15 back out to the airport as well. The Eisenhower doing just fine, and we're not seeing any delays on the Ryan, I-57, or on the Bishop Ford. From the Metro Traffic Center, your next report's at 8:18 on News Radio 105.9 WBBM.
0: Plenty of bright sun to start this Mother's Day. It'll be cooler and becoming breezy as we move through the afternoon. Could see a cloud or two, but otherwise sunny throughout the day, and we'll see a high of 64. For tonight, partly cloudy and chilly, getting down to a low of 44. And then for tomorrow, we start the work week mostly sunny, but still cool with a high of only 60. We're looking at 49 degrees in Naperville this morning. It's 40 in Lake Zurich, checking in at 54 on the lakefront at 810.
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0: It's 8:11. Advocates say tens of thousands of people are at risk of going hungry thanks to changes in eligibility requirements for a federal food assistance program. WBBM's Rob Hart has more.
3: New and expanded work requirements for the SNAP Federal Food Assistance Program that were part of the president's budget bill went into effect in February. The changes require so-called able-bodied people to either work or volunteer 4 hours a day in order to stay in the program. The state estimates 120,000 people were at risk of losing SNAP benefits starting May 1st. Nolan Downey is the senior director of policy for the Greater Chicago Food Depository. He says recipients may not know if the new rules apply to them.
4: A multitude of changes that we're seeing to a critical program like the SNAP program that are now putting, as you put it, tens of thousands of people in the state in crisis.
3: We talk about the new eligibility rules for SNAP and the Food Depository's efforts to fill the gap this week on At Issue. You can hear the conversation later today at 9:30. 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
0: This afternoon, three moms will gather with a somber recognition of Mother's Day. All three have children missing and no idea of their whereabouts. Every year, the three moms gather to raise awareness of their missing children, some for 25 years. This year, The Invisible Man, a group that helps families of missing women and children, will give the mothers wine, balloons, roses, and a shopping spree to Target. The moms say they gather each year to keep awareness raised and to ask for help from the public because someone may know something. A suburban Chicago man allegedly ran a $4 million fraud scheme, and prosecutors say the cars he bought gave him away.
5: Federal prosecutors say Raid Nasir, an Orland Park Freight Company owner, used fraud proceeds to buy a Lamborghini Huracan, a BMW M8, and a Cadillac Escalade. Nasir is charged with 11 counts of wire fraud and 4 counts of money laundering. Prosecutors say he submitted fake freight invoices and sold bakery franchises at fraudulent inflated values, pocketing more than $4 million in the process. The 41-year-old Crown Point, Indiana man pleaded not guilty Wednesday in federal court. A status hearing is set for June 10th. Glenn Marshall, News Radio 105.9 WBBM.
0: Thousands of people turned out for an annual river cleanup event yesterday.
6: The nonprofit Friends of the Chicago River hosting a massive cleanup with volunteers heading to more than 90 locations throughout the Chicago Calumet River system. This marks the 34th annual Chicago River Day with hundreds of tons of

0: garbage having been removed from the river by this effort since 1992. The group says that when they started, the river was fenced off and filled with sewage and trash, and now the river ecosystem is healthier than it's been in 150 years with a vibrant wildlife corridor, more than 80 species of fish, countless species of birds, along with native animals like beavers, turtles, and the river otter. 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
1: 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First, our check of the Sunday sports, both the Cubs and the White Sox going for series wins this afternoon. And we'll look at your AccuWeather 5-day forecast coming up. 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
1: 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Here's meteorologist Matt Benz.
7: I had a good deal of sunshine to start off this Mother's Day. In fact, it should stick around here for a good chunk of this morning. Then that will begin to mix in with some afternoon clouds. Cooler compared to yesterday, but not bad for this time of the year with a high of 64. Tonight, partly cloudy on the chilly side, low 44. Tomorrow, mostly sunny, still cool, a high of 60 degrees. Cloudy, breezy, a bit warmer for Tuesday. A couple of showers, a high near 70, breezy and cooler for Wednesday, periods of clouds and sun, a high of only 58, and temperatures rebound again for Thursday, mostly sunny with a high of 66. Right now it's 52 at O'Hare, 53 at Midway, Rogers Park reporting 50, and at the lakefront it's 50 degrees. I'm AccuWeather meteorologist Matt Benz.
1: At 8:16, time for sports, and the Cubs' second 10-game winning streak of the year was snapped last night in Texas. The Cubs fell to the Rangers 6-0 at the ballpark in Arlington. The Cubs managed just 4 hits on the day, but still created several opportunities to cash in with runners in scoring position. Alex Bregman talked about the effort on Saturday.
8: Obviously, didn't play well enough today. We left a lot of guys on base, but I feel like we're in a good spot, playing good baseball. Guys are preparing and executing the game plan, and look forward to continue doing that.
1: Tough day all around for the Cubs yesterday with Edward Cabrera surrendering 5 earned runs in his 5 innings of work. He struggled to get into a groove during his 8th start of the season, but the Cubs can still salvage that series this afternoon with the rubber match in Arlington starting just after 1 o'clock. A strong night at the plate allowed the White Sox to break out of their 3-game losing streak with a win over Seattle. Miguel Vargas homered twice while Colson Montgomery connected for his 10th home run of the year in the Sox 6-1 victory on the South side. Anthony Kay cruised through 5 innings in his outing and allowing no earned runs. They go for the series win just after 1 o'clock at 35th and Shields this afternoon. The Chicago Sky tipped off the new WNBA season with a 98-83 win over the Portland Fire last night. Camila Cardoso led the way with 22 points alongside a revamped starting five. It was the Sky's first ever win against the new Portland franchise. And over at Soldier Field, the Chicago Fire couldn't get back in the win column in a loss to the New York Red Bulls. The Fire fell for a third straight game in their 3-1 finish at home. That's a look at sports at 16:46 past each hour, and when sports news breaks at WBBM News Radio at 8:18. 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A new issue on the Jane Addams Tollway, Mike Allison.
9: Yeah, this is on the westbound side of the Jane Addams or I-90. Starting to get a bit tight here. Just past Randall Road, we have a new vehicle fire. Your right lane is blocked with crews now on the scene. Eastbound, everything's still moving just fine. The other trouble spot on the tollways continues to be the Ronald Reagan or 88 going westbound. Everything's still shut down between Route 56 and Route 47. We have a fatal crash investigation still underway. All traffic is being diverted off at Route 56. When that happens, if you're trying to keep heading west, you can take that over to Route 47, take that north up to the westbound side of 88, and jump back on there. If you're headed eastbound on 88, we do have a bit of a gaper's delay right as you're passing the scene. The rest of your tollways moving along okay. On your expressways, the trouble spot continues to be the inbound side of the Stevenson. Still pretty heavy here as you're passing Central Avenue. A multi-vehicle crash still has the left lane blocked. Crews on the scene with this one, taking a while to get it all cleaned up. 31 minutes in from the Veterans, 23 to make it in from the Tri-State. On your outbound side, just a very slight gaper's delay as you're passing the scene. On the rest of your expressways, the Eden's nice and quiet in both directions. We're also not seeing any delays on the Kennedy or on the Eisenhower. On the Dan Ryan, just 12 minutes to make it downtown and 12 minutes out to the split as well. 57, the Ford, both moving well, and DuSable Lakeshore Drive still in the clear this morning. 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
1: Pretty nice start to your Mother's Day. Plenty of sun. A little bit chilly though. We're getting a little bit of a breeze as well. We'll get up to a high of 64 as we move through the afternoon tonight. Partly cloudy and chilly with a low of 44. And then for tomorrow, mostly sunny, but still cool with a high of only 60. It's 46 degrees in West Chicago this morning. We're at 53 in Dalton. It's 48 in Evanston at 8:20. Top story this hour, community members gathered last night along with Walgreens representatives amid the imminent closure of a Chatham neighborhood Walgreens store. We'll have much more on this story coming up at 8:31. Funding has been approved for three new projects to make some CTA stops community hubs instead of just a place to get on or off a train or bus. Elevated Chicago has announced a partnership with the Chicago Transit Authority to enhance six stations along the Red Line with free live jazz performances and artwork. The partnership will also include murals and signage along the 95th Street and 35th Street corridors. The $150,000 cost is covered by a mix of funding from Elevated Chicago, the MacArthur Foundation, and the CTA. It's 8:21.
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1: 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It's 8:22.
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1: 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What type of bird was born last month within the city of Chicago for the first time in more than 100 years? The lines are now open. We'll start with the seventh caller at our WBBM contest line, 866-780-QUIZ. 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Today's prize, pair of tickets to fall.

0: 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What type of bird was born last month within the city of Chicago for the first time in more than 100 years? We'll have your answer and hopefully winner coming up in about 10 minutes.
1: 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With the Bloomberg Small Business Report, John Tucker, News Radio, 105.9 WBBM.
0: Delays on the Jane Addams Tollway this morning as crews battle a vehicle fire. Details on the way with traffic and weather together on the 8s. It's 8:25.
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0: that. Crisscross. So stroll. Cha-cha, hefty stroll.
1: Hefty, hefty, hefty.
0: Hefty slider bag. Silly with a slide. One more time now, y'all. Come on.
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7: Traffic and weather together on the 8th, sponsored by Jewel Osco, and a vehicle fire being cleaned up in the northwest suburbs. Mike Allison.
8: Yeah, on the westbound side of the Jane Addams Tollway, or I-90, we still have a bit of a delay here as you're passing Randall Road. Crews taking out your right lane as they get this vehicle fire all cleaned up. Not a terrible delay, but certainly something to be aware of. Stick to the left there. Elsewhere on the tollways, the Ronald Reagan, or I-88, going westbound, still shut down between Route 56, the Sugar Grove exit, and Route 47. We have a fatal crash investigation still underway, likely to be there for most of the morning. Right now, traffic's being diverted off at 56. From there, you take Route 47 north up to the westbound side of 88. Eastbound, just a slight gaper's delay approaching the scene. Getting back over to your expressways, some good news. They are all traveling at their base travel times right now. From the Metro Traffic Center, your next report's going to be 838 on News Radio 105.9 WBBM.
7: Plenty of bright sunshine this morning. We're going to get a little bit breezy as we move through the afternoon. Could see a couple of clouds around, but really nothing too crazy. A high of 64 for your Mother's Day tonight. Partly cloudy and chilly, getting down to a low of 44. Your work week starts tomorrow, mostly sunny, but still cool, and a high of 60. It's 48 degrees in Downers Grove this morning. We're checking in at 50 in Wheeling. It's 55 degrees on the lakefront at 829.
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7: Good morning. I'm Beau Duran in for Rachel Pearson, and these are the top stories on News Radio WBBM. The controversial closure of a Chatham neighborhood Walgreens was the focus of a town hall meeting last night. The community of Stickney is in mourning following the death of Mayor Jeff Wallach. Passengers began to depart the cruise ship, where an outbreak of hantavirus has taken three lives. Plus, the U.S. awaits Iran's response to a possible peace deal. In WBBM Sports, the Cubs lost, White Sox won, both go for series wins this afternoon. AccuWeather says we're going to have plenty of sun, a few clouds around this afternoon, a little bit breezy with a high of 64. It's 51 degrees at O'Hare at 8:31. Residents in Chatham are expressing concerns over the closing of a long-time Walgreens store. WBBM's Carolina Garibay has more.
13: The Walgreens at 87th and Cottage Grove announced it will close its doors on June 4th due to a loss in over $1 million last year. The announcement prompted a major backlash from Chatham residents like Carla Germany, who tells CBS News Chicago she depends on that Walgreens location.
14: I don't drive. Having to go cross town to get my medicine will be an inconvenience.
13: Walgreens says along with financial troubles, the store also experienced significant security problems. Walgreens representative Lonnie Fuqua said at a town hall this weekend that the staff at the location were threatened regularly and that security costs were expensive.
15: Just imagine being a cashier, your daughter, your son, being a cashier and witnessing those things.
13: Once the store closes, customers are advised to go to other nearby Walgreens locations at 75th and State and 87th and Stony Island. Carolina Garibay, News Radio 105.9 WBBM.
7: The mayor of the village of Stickney has died. The village announced the passing of Mayor Jeff Wallach, who has led Stickney for the past year. Before being elected mayor, he was a Stickney police officer until sustaining a career-ending injury. In a release from the village and the police department, Mayor Wallach was praised as a, quote, friend, co-worker, mentor, and part of an era that many still look back on with pride and gratitude. According to public records, Jeff Wallach was 60 years old. The water was restored to Chicago's 99-year-old Buckingham Fountain yesterday, marking the official start of the Chicago Parks District summer season. Parks CEO Carlos Ramirez Rosa was among the speakers at this annual Switch On Summer Festival and promised something new for the fountain towards the end of the month.
16: See, this fountain here was inspired by fountains in Paris. And we are going to bring another idea from Paris. We're bringing 100 movable chairs to this fountain table that starting later on this May, you're going to be able to enjoy all summer, inspired by the movable chairs at Luxembourg Garden, the Tuileries Gardens, and other gardens in France.
7: Buckingham Fountain is one of the largest of its kind in the world, with a nearly 300-foot diameter base and a center jet that can shoot a stream of water up to 150 feet. Into the air. At 8:33, Spain's health minister says the operation to get passengers and crew off of MV Hondas, which was stricken with the deadly hantavirus, is underway. Three people have died since the outbreak, and five passengers who left the ship were infected with the virus. All on board continue to be asymptomatic. The cruise ship is anchored off Tenerife in Spain's Canary Islands.
17: There was a bit of drama last night when the president of the Canary Islands, Fernando Clavijo, who had expressed concerns about the arrival of the boat recently, last night he said he was not going to allow it to arrive at all. He expressed concerns about the possibility

0: Shake the bag two times. Crisscross. So strong. Cha-cha, hefty stroll.
1: Hefty.
0: Hefty slider bag. Silly with a slide. One more time now, y'all. Come on.
2: This hour's weekend news quiz question was, what type of bird was born last month within the city of Chicago for the first time in more than 100 years? The answer, an eagle. Hey, Rick Pecorino in Skokie gave us the correct answer. Congratulations, Rick. 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
2: In Plainfield, the Citgo on Lincoln and McClellan selling gas for $4.69 a gallon. In Stickney, the BP on 47th and Central has gas at $4.73 a gallon. At 8:38, time for traffic and weather together on the 8th, and still done with the closure of the Reagan Tollway, Mike Allison.
4: Yeah, the westbound side of 88 still shut down this morning. This is between Route 56, the Sugar Grove exit, and Route 47. Crews still on the scene with a fatal crash investigation. Been closed for almost 4 hours now, maybe even a little bit longer at this point. Doesn't sound like it's going to reopen anytime soon, unfortunately. So for now, everyone being forced off at Route 56. When that happens, you can head over to Route 47, take that north, and then jump back onto the westbound side of 88 from there. If you're headed eastbound on the Reagan, there is a bit of a gaper's delay, kind of in spots now as you're passing the scene. Looking elsewhere on the tollways, the Jane Addams, we have some good news on your westbound side. Earlier vehicle fire just past Randall Road has been cleared. All of your lanes are now reopened, and that delay is gone. Eastbound.

0: And also now in the clear. The rest of your tollways moving along okay. No delays for you on I-80 and Northwest Indiana also moving well. On your Illinois expressways, the Eden's nice and quiet, just 15 minutes on your way in from Lake Cook and 15 to get back out as well. The Kennedy, not seeing any delays just yet, 15 minutes in from O'Hare and 15 to make it out to the airport. Iowa 90 or the O'Hare extension, eastbound, westbound, both moving okay. On the Eisenhower, we're looking at a 13-minute trip, and that's to go either way between Mannheim and the Jane Byrne interchange. The Stevenson, the Dan Ryan, both in the clear, as are 57 and the Bishop Ford. And looking at DuSable Lakeshore Drive, just a very slight delay either way at that stoplight at Chicago Avenue. Your next traffic report from the Metro Traffic Center's at 848 on News Radio 105.9 WBBM.
1: WBBM AccuWeather forecast for the rest of this Mother's Day. Plenty of sunshine for this morning, though that sun will mix in with some afternoon clouds. Our high today up to 64. Then for tonight, partly cloudy, chilly, low 44. Tomorrow, plenty of sunshine, still cool for this time of the year with a high of 60 degrees. Right now it's 52 at O'Hare, 53 at Midway, Rogers Park reporting 50, and at the lakefront it's also 50 degrees. I'm Mackie with the meteorologist, Matt Benz.
2: It's 8:40. There's still time to see a big bear at a Waukegan beach.
3: Honita, recognized by the Guinness Book of World Records as the world's largest teddy bear, is taking up a big stretch of Waukegan Municipal Beach this weekend. The teddy bear, measuring approximately 63 feet long and weighing 8,000 pounds, won the title in Mexico back in 2019. You can see her Sunday, May 10th from 10 a.m. to 4 p.m. Haley Hansen, News Radio 105.9 WBBM.
2: A Crystal Lake firefighter stepped in while off the job to prevent a residential fire yesterday. It happened just before 9 yesterday morning. The off-duty firefighter spotted the flames coming from a deck and pergola on his way home. The firefighter alerted 911, then let the residents know they needed to quickly evacuate before attempting to put out the flames with a garden hose. Investigators later revealed that the fire was caused by the improper disposal of smoking materials. Officials say it was due to the off-duty firefighter's swift actions that there was only minimal damage to the home. Technology that can help cancer patients keep their hair is before California's legislature.
4: They're called scalp cooling caps.
5: And so you are slowing the metabolism of hair follicles and reducing chemotherapy disruption to the follicles and therefore preserving hair.
4: Dr. Joe Chen at the University of California, San Francisco says two-thirds of cap users preserve half their hair, but the caps can cost thousands of dollars. The bill before state lawmakers would require insurers to cover the caps. Cancer survivor Stella Serrao paid for a cooling cap out of pocket.
6: Gave me a sense of normalcy.
4: She says all cancer patients should have the option. Michael Wallace, CBS News.
2: New research is confirming what you may have felt all along, that listening to music does indeed boost your endurance for exercise.
7: Researchers at the University of Jyväskylä in Finland had recreational active adults complete separate cycling tests at about 80% of peak power, one in silence, while the other music. Cyclists exercising with self-selected songs within a tempo range of about 120 to 140 beats per minute lasted nearly 20% longer without feeling more exhausted. Heart rate and lactate levels were similar, suggesting music did not reduce the physical demands, but helped people tolerate discomfort longer. Michael Toscano, CBS News.
2: Those findings published online in the journal Psychology of Sport and Exercise. Coming up, the Cubs and the White Sox both going for series wins this afternoon. It's 8:43.
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0: Hefty slider bag, silly with a slide. 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
5: Just in time for Mother's Day, the Social Security Administration has released the list of the most used baby names for 2025. Olivia was the number one girl's name, followed by Charlotte. For boys, Liam took the top spot, with Noah in second, Oliver in third. The U.S. saw 3.6 million births in 2025. That's slightly down from the year before. The South Suburban Village of Linwood rolled out the first welcome mat for what organizers call the largest gospel music festival in southern Cook County. 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Time for sports. And the Cubs' bid for an 11th straight victory came up short last night in Texas. Northsiders falling to a 6-0 finish on Saturday. The Cubs couldn't get it going at the plate against the Rangers, but it wasn't the sharpest outing from Edward Cabrera on the mound either. Craig Counsell talked postgame about his effort and the need to close out at bats.
6: Look, we did a, and I think Cabby did a good job getting first pitch strikes. We were ahead in the count like most of the night. We couldn't finish hitters tonight was probably the different story. So they did a good job with two strikes. They did a really good job extending at bats and getting themselves back in counts. So kind of credit to them what they did tonight. But at one point we had a lot of first pitch strikes.
5: The Cubs starters surrendered 5 earned runs across 5 innings of work on Saturday. The offense tried to bounce back today after going 0-13 with runners in scoring position. Rubber match in that series in Texas is just after 1:00 this afternoon. The White Sox snapped their 3-game losing streak with a 6-1 win over the Mariners last night. Southsiders got 2 home runs from Miguel Vargas, another from Colson Montgomery. It put them ahead early, and that was more than enough for Anthony Kay, who allowed no earned runs in 5 innings on the mound at Wrigley Field. They play this afternoon just after 1 at 35th and Shields. In today's NBA draft lottery at Navy Pier, the Bulls are hoping they can cash in on their 4.5% odds to land the number 1 overall pick this afternoon. The lottery gets underway at 2:00 with Tony Kukoc representing the Bulls with that 9th best odds. That's a look at sports at 16:46 past each hour, and when sports news breaks at WBBM News Radio at 8:48. It's time for traffic and weather together on the 8s, and still have a closure on I-88 this morning, Mike Allison.
7: Yeah, we actually have some good news. After 4.5 hours of the westbound side of 88 being closed with a crash investigation at Route 56, we have just gotten word that crews are now reopening all of your lanes. Again, westbound 88 at Route 56, the Sugar Grove exit.

0: All lanes were closed but are now being reopened. So some good news for you there. If you're headed eastbound on 88, still seeing a bit of a gaper's delay as you're approaching the scene, but that should disappear quite quickly. The rest of your towways moving along okay this morning. We're also not seeing any delays along I-80 or in northwest Indiana. On your expressways, the Stevenson going outbound starting to pick up a bit here as you're approaching Pulaski. That's with some long-term roadwork still set up. It's going to be 20 minutes to get out to the tri-state, 28 to make it out to the veterans. If you're coming inbound, that is still in the clear this morning. Just 25 minutes between 355 and DuSable Lakeshore Drive. The Edens, that's fine in both directions. 15 between Lake Cook and the Kennedy Junction. On the Kennedy, not seeing any delays just yet. Still 15 minutes either way between O'Hare and the Jane Byrne Interchange. On the Eisenhower, you are good to go in both directions. The Dan Ryan, also in the clear. 12 minutes in, 12 minutes back out as well. 57, the Bishop Ford, both doing just fine. And looking at DuSable Lakeshore Drive, really just seeing the usual delay. A slight slowdown either way at Chicago Avenue. From the Metro Traffic Center, your next report's 8:58 on News Radio 105.9 WBBM.
1: Plenty of bright sun to start our Mother's Day today. It'll be cooler and becoming breezy with a couple of clouds around this afternoon, but overall a high of 64. Not too bad for your Sunday tonight. Partly cloudy and chilly and a low of 44. And then tomorrow, mostly sunny, but still cool to start that work week with a high of 60. It's 50 degrees in Lake Zurich this morning. We're checking in at 52 in Bolingbrook. It's 52 at O'Hare as well at 8:50.
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1: The state is working on changes that could save you money on your car insurance.
3: The bill would require car insurance companies to give the state at least 60 days notice before any significant rate hike. They would also have to base prices on driving record instead of age, credit score, or zip code. The state did a survey that finds drivers ages 80 to 84 pay up to 72% more than people in their 50s. Drivers with bad credit pay nearly three times as much as people with excellent credit. And your zip code could mean you pay up to 2.5 times what other people pay. The bill is already passed the House. It's now being considered by the Senate. Cisco Cotto, News Radio 105.9 WBBM.
1: Imagine doctors treating a devastating brain disorder before a baby is even born. Well, researchers in Chicago say that future may be getting closer.
4: Researchers at Northwestern University are studying an experimental ASO therapy that acts like a genetic dimmer switch, targeting an overactive gene linked to KCNT1-related epilepsy. It's a rare disorder that can cause infants to suffer hundreds of seizures a day. In the new study, scientists found the treatment reduced abnormal brain activity in lab-grown developing brain cells equivalent to the middle of pregnancy. Researchers stress the work is still experimental and has not been tested in fetuses or pregnant patients, but they say the findings could eventually help doctors intervene earlier in some neurological disorders. Sarah Herrera, News Radio 105.9 WBBM.
1: The war in Iran causing prices to go up in areas you may not have expected, like in packaging. Details on the way from Bloomberg. It's 8:52.
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0: Crisscross, so strong, cha-cha hefty stroll.
1: Hefty, hefty, hefty.
0: Hefty slider bag, silly with a slide. 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Come on.
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3: All of our customers are just being hit across the board. 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
2: So far, most of us have seen the spike in gasoline prices and maybe higher airfares, but Kelly predicts you'll likely have to pay more for food, furniture, or any goods transported by trucks. 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
4: Long-term road work slowing things down on the Stevenson on the southwest side. Details coming up with traffic and weather together on the 8th. It's 8:50.
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4: 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At 8:58, time for traffic and weather together on the 8th. Some problems on the Stevenson this morning, Mike Allison.
15: Yeah, the outbound side starting to slow down just a bit here between Kedzie and Pulaski. Some long-term road work still has that left lane blocked and starting to slow you down a bit. 20 minutes to make it out to the Tri-State and 28 if you're headed out to the Veterans. Coming inbound, everything's still in the clear. Just an easy 25 minutes from 355 over to the lakefront. On the rest of your expressways, the Edens clear in both directions. We're also not seeing any delays on the Kennedy or on the Eisenhower. The Dan Ryan 57 and the Bishop Ford also in the clear this morning. DuSable Lakeshore Drive, just a slight slowdown either way as you're approaching that stoplight at Chicago Avenue, and it is starting to fill in just a little bit throughout the Grant Park area now as well. On your tollways, a reminder on the westbound side of 88, we had an earlier closure at Route 56. That's the Sugar Grove exit. Everything has been reopened, and any delay that was there is just about gone. Eastbound, everything's moving just fine. The rest of the towways in the clear, and we're not seeing any delays in or out of Northwest Indiana. Your next traffic report at 908 on News Radio 105.9 WBBM.
4: Bright sunshine to start your Mother's Day. It's going to be a little bit breezy. A couple of clouds later on this afternoon, but nothing too bad. A high of 64 expected tonight. Partly cloudy and chilly with a low of 44. And then for tomorrow, mostly sunny, but still cool to start the work week. We'll get up to a high of 60. It's 55 degrees in Skokie this morning, 54 in Orland Park. It's 54 at the lakefront at 859.
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4: Coming up in the next half hour on News Radio WBBM, Chicago police are investigating after three people, including a teenager, were shot in Greater Grand Crossing. Three people are dead following a violent wrong-way crash on the Reagan Tollway. Plus, Energy Secretary Chris Wirth says he is not aware of an Iranian response to the U.S. proposal to restart peace talks. More on that coming up from CBS News. In WBBM Sports, the Cubs lost. The White Sox won yesterday. Both go for series wins this afternoon. AccuWeather says it's going to be a sunny but a little bit breezy day, getting up to a high of 64 for your Mother's Day. Right now, it's 54 degrees at O'Hare at 9 o'clock.
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17: I'm Wendy Gillette. The U.S. is awaiting word from Iran on the latest peace proposal to end the war between the two countries. Iran's news agency says it passed a response through Pakistani mediators, but no confirmation yet on what it says or if President Trump will agree to the terms. Energy Secretary Chris Wright says he hasn't heard about it yet on CBS's Face the Nation.
18: Well, we know where this is going to end. We don't know the route to there, but at the end of the day, we'll have free flow of traffic through the Straits of Hormuz. And we will have an end to the Iranian nuclear program.
17: Also on Face the Nation, Arizona Democratic Senator Mark Kelly is criticizing the war.
19: This president got our country into this without a strategic goal, without a plan, without a timeline.
17: Kelly says the U.S. has diminished its weapon supply, which could pose problems in the future.
19: That means the American people are less safe, whether it's a conflict in the Western Pacific with China or somewhere else in the world. The munitions are depleted.
17: The conflict has caused gas prices to keep spiking, currently averaging $4.53 a gallon, according to AAA. This driver in Texas is frustrated about the climbing prices.
20: I got to travel to work maybe a city or two away every day. It's outrageous, the gas prices.
17: The first passengers aboard the cruise ship at the center of a hantavirus outbreak are disembarking and flying home under tight supervision. 17 Americans are still aboard the ship. CBS News correspondent Remy Innocencio is there in the Canary Islands off the coast of West Africa.
21: No one said how long they will be in quarantine, but the incubation period for a hantavirus stretches anywhere from 1 to 8 weeks. So at this point, it could still be up to 2 months until those Americans might be cleared and free to ultimately go home to their families and friends.
17: The head of the World Health Organization says it's understandable people are concerned about the outbreak after living through COVID.
22: The concern is legitimate because we have all experienced because of COVID, especially in 2020. And that trauma is still in our minds.
17: Music really does pump you up for exercise.
23: Researchers at the University of Jyväskylä in Finland had recreational active adults complete separate cycling tests at about 80% of peak power, one in silence. While the other, music. Cyclists exercising with self-selected songs within a tempo range of about 120 to 140 beats per minute lasted nearly 20% longer without feeling more exhausted. Heart rate and lactate levels were similar, suggesting music did not reduce the physical demands, but helped people tolerate discomfort longer. Michael Toscano, CBS News.
17: This is CBS News.
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0: Crisscross, so strong, cha-cha hefty stroll.
1: Hefty
0: slider bag, silly with a slide. One more time now, y'all. Come on.
2: People overseas are all ears about a new plastic surgery trend. CBS correspondent Deborah Rodriguez reports.
3: What's happening out there?
4: Shall I describe it to you, or would you like me to find you a box?
5: Never mind noses, lips, eyes. Elf ears, a la Lord of the Rings Legolas, have become the most coveted cosmetic enhancement in South Korea. The Wall Street Journal reports demand is soaring for $70 injections of hyaluronic acid filler in the ridged cartilage at the tippy top of the ear. Think Spock.
6: Live long and prosper.
5: Plastic surgeons say the larger ears create the illusion of a smaller, slimmer face, a prized trait in East Asia. Some have turned to less invasive options, like specially designed tape that creates a similar effect when you wedge it behind your ears. Deborah Rodriguez, CBS News.
2: South Korea has also become a hotbed for skincare and hair treatments and products, some of them not available in the U.S. Wendy Gillette, CBS News.
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8: 9:05. Good morning. I'm Jan Coleman. 53 degrees at O'Hare. Breezy and cooler this Mother's Day. Some sunshine will mix with clouds. The afternoon high up to 64. Our top local story on News Radio WBBM. A teenager was among those injured in a shooting on the South Side last night. WBBM's Carolina Garibay reports.
9: Chicago police are investigating the shooting that happened near 79th and Drexel in Greater Grand Crossing shortly before 10:30 p.m. According to police, a 33-year-old man and a 29-year-old man were arguing with another group of men in the street when someone started shooting at them. They were both hospitalized in fair condition. Police say a 17-year-old boy suffered a graze wound to his eyebrow. He is also expected to be okay. Carolina Garibay, News Radio 105.9 WBBM.
8: Three people were killed in a two-car crash on I-88 early today. The accident involved a wrong-way driver. WBBM's traffic reporter Mike Allison's been reporting on this accident all morning long. Now we have a statement from Illinois State Police. The accident happened on westbound 88 at Sugar Grove just after 4 this morning. A vehicle was traveling eastbound in the westbound lanes when it struck a second vehicle head-on. Three people suffered life-threatening injuries, according to state police, and all now have succumbed to their injuries. All lanes have now reopened. A 17-year-old girl driving a 61-year-old man got into a crash in the 2800 block of North Pulaski last night. Police say the teen driver attempted to turn east onto Pulaski when she struck a second car traveling north through the intersection. The young driver was issued 4 citations. She and her passenger, the 61-year-old man, are in good condition at Stroger. No one in that second vehicle was hurt. The grandmother of a mother of 4 who was fatally shot in back of the yards last week is commenting on her loss. Stella Hernandez, grandmother of Crystal Cruz, says it's a heartbreaking tragedy for the family and that Crystal did her best with her children.
10: She was a single mother, young. You know, she tried her best to raise her children. Unfortunately, this happened, and now her 4 little girls are left behind.
8: Cruz was shot last Monday as she drove her 16-year-old brother and his 18-year-old friend home from school. Police say a motorcycle carrying 2 people pulled up alongside Cruz's car, and the bike passenger fired into the vehicle. Cruz was hit in the back and pronounced dead at a hospital. Her brother and his friend were also hit, but they're recovering. The grandmother says friends and family members and even strangers from the community have donated to a fund to pay for the funeral, and despite what happened to her granddaughter, she says there are still good people in the world. Gas prices higher than ever, and every penny counts. Our reporters, traffic team, and even our listeners are tracking the lowest gas prices across the Chicago area. 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Traffic and weather together on the 8th. Road work delays this morning on the Stevenson. Here's Mike Allison.
11: Yeah, Jen, the outbound side of the Stevenson, pretty tight right now between Kedzie and Pulaski. We have your long-term road work still set up, taking out that left lane. It's a 21-minute trip to get out to the Tri-State, 29 if you're headed out to the Veterans. Coming inbound, just a very slight delay as you make your way onto that ramp to the Dan Ryan. Not adding much to your trip, though, at 27 in from 355. Looking elsewhere, on the Eisenhower hour. If you're coming inbound, we're getting word of a crash right around Austin. Really not seeing much of a delay just yet, though. If you have eyes on the scene, you can always give us a call. The WBBM Mercedes-Benz of Hoffman Estates traffic tip line, 855-780-ROAD. As of now, still looking at 31 minutes either way between the Jane Addams and the Jane Byrne interchange. Getting back over to the Edens, it's still nice and quiet at just 15 minutes either way between Lake Hook and the Kennedy Junction. On the Kennedy, inbound is clear. Outbound, a very slight delay through the Hubbard Street Tunnel. That makes it 11 minutes to get out to Montrose and 17 if you're heading out to the airport. Highway 90, eastbound, westbound, both doing just fine. We're also not seeing any delays on the Dan Ryan or on I-57. On the Bishop Ford, inbound is good. Outbound, just a couple of slow pockets through that long-term roadwork zone right as you're passing 130th. That'll make it 17 minutes to hit 80-94. DuSable Lakeshore Drive, slight slowdowns either way at Chicago Avenue, but that's about it. Your tollways all moving well, and Northwest Indiana still in the clear. Your next traffic report at 918 on News Radio 105.9 WBBM.
8: Breezy and cooler this Mother's Day with early sunshine mixing with clouds, the high 64, and tonight partly cloudy and chilly, low at 44. 53 O'Hare, 56 at Midway, and 53 degrees at the lakefront. So many mothers getting flowers and candy, all kinds of gifts from their children today. Then there are the mothers whose children are missing, and all the mothers have is heavy hearts. A Mother's Day celebration was held in Pilsen Saturday. These moms mark the holiday with a plea, as they do every year at this event, asking for more leads that could solve their children's disappearance. Karen Phillips has been looking for her daughter, missing postal worker Kira Coles, for 8 years. LaShawn Walker has been looking for her children, Diamond and King, in Gary, for 11 years. And Tracy Bradley has been looking for her two children, Diamond and Tianda Bradley, for 25 years. Yes, it's been that long, if you remember. The missing children, Tianda and Diamond Bradley, they were all at yesterday's sad Mother's Day gathering. These three and the others who attended held out hope that police will someday find some answers and that their children will not be forgotten. They all said Mother's Day is a painful reminder of what they've lost and how few answers they have actually have. WBBM News Time 9:11. We'll check AccuWeather and sports next.
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0: 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So strong. 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
0: Hefty slider bag. Silly with a slide. 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Come on.
2: 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The next thing you know, it's a thing. Canva, the thing that makes anything a thing.
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5: Now the AccuWeather 5-day forecast brought to you by Four Seasons Heating, Air Conditioning, Plumbing, Sewer, and Electric. Here's meteorologist Matt Benz.
6: Deal of sunshine out there to start this Mother's Day, and it should be a relatively nice day. It will become breezy a bit here by the afternoon, and we will see some fair weather cumulus mixing in for this afternoon. Otherwise, not bad. High of 64. Tonight, partly cloudy, chilly, low 44. Tomorrow, plenty of sunshine. Still cool, though, for May, a high of just 60 degrees. Tuesday will turn out cloudy, breezy, and a touch warmer. A couple of showers around, a high near 70. Wednesday, breezy and cooler once again. Clouds and some sun, a high of only 58. And trending warmer again. A little bit of a roller coaster ride, mostly sunny with a high of 66. Right now it's 53 at O'Hare, 55 at Midway, Lake of the Hills, reporting 52, and at the lakefront it's 52 degrees. I'm AccuWeather meteorologist Matt Benz.
5: Thank you, Matt. Moving on to sports at 16 after the hour. The Cubs came out flat for Game 2 in Arlington this weekend against the Rangers. It officially ended the Cubs' 10-game winning streak after falling in a 6-0 final. The Cubs combined for just 4 hits on the day Saturday, but Alex Bregman made it clear he views this as just some sort of minor setback.
7: I think you just play the next day, play the next pitch, and keep moving forward, and I feel like we've done a good job of doing that this year. Obviously, it didn't start the way we wanted to, but we've got it rolling here pretty good. So just continue to compete every day, showing up to the ballpark, preparing, and taking it one pitch at a time.
5: Cubs starter Edward Cabrera closed out his 8th start of the year in an up-and-down kind of appearance yesterday. The right-hander allowed 5 earned runs in 5 innings of work and gave up 7 hits. Cubs will see if they can still grab the series later this afternoon. The White Sox put an end to their 3-game losing streak yesterday with a 6-1 win over the Seattle Mariners last night. Miguel Vargas homered twice, while Colson Montgomery added his 10th homer of the season. The Sox jumped out to a big lead, allowing starter Anthony Kay to just settle in for 5 innings on the mound in yesterday's White Sox victory. Chicago Sky came out strong in their WNBA opener against Portland last night with a 98-83 victory. They got plenty of contributions from the new starting 5, with Camila Cardoso leading the way with 22 points. The Sky went on to take their first ever matchup against Portland. Game 3 in Los Angeles didn't stop OKC's momentum in the Western Conference semifinals. They took a third straight win over the Lakers with a 131-108 victory last night. The win gives the Thunder a chance to wrap up the series on Monday. And the second round of the NHL playoffs resulted in a 4-game sweep for the Carolina Hurricanes. They took care of business against the Philadelphia Flyers with a 3-2 overtime win on the road yesterday. That's a look at sports at 16 and 46 past the hour. Traffic and weather together on the 8th, brought to you by Green Tea Services. Road work delays, that's slowing you down on the Stevenson this morning. Here's Mike Allison.
8: Yeah, Jan, it's the outbound side of the Stevenson where we've got the slowdown. This is between Kedzie and Pulaski, where some long-term road work still has your left lane blocked. Everything's set to be picked up this coming Thursday, but for now, we're looking at 21 minutes to make it out to the tri-state. It's a 29-minute trip if you're heading out to 355. On your inbound side, just a very slight delay as you make your way onto the ramp to the Dan Ryan. About 27 minutes now coming in from the Veterans. Back over on the Edens, everything's still clear in both directions, just 15 between Lake Cook and the Kennedy Junction. On the Kennedy, your inbound side filling in just a little bit through the Hubbard Street Tunnel. 17 minutes on your way in from O'Hare, 11 coming in from the Junction. Outbound is in the clear, just an easy 15 minutes to get out to the airport. On Iowa 90, that's the O'Hare extension, eastbound, westbound, both moving well. The Eisenhower still in the clear this morning, 13 minutes either way between Mannheim and the Jane Byrne Interchange. On the Dan Ryan, a 12-minute trip in and a 12-minute trip back out as well. 57 is moving along just fine. On the Bishop Ford, no complaints inbound, but outbound there are a few slow spots between 130th and 159th Street. That's due to the long-term road work bringing you down to just two lanes, 17 minutes right now out to 8094. DuSable Lakeshore Drive, a little bit tight either way at Chicago Avenue, but that's about it so far. Your tollways are all in the clear now, and we're not seeing any delays in or out of Northwest Indiana. Your next Chevrolet report at 928 on News Radio 105. WBBM.
5: AccuWeather, breezy and cooler with early sunshine mixing with clouds. The high 64 this Mother's Day. Tonight, partly cloudy and chilly. The low at 44. Monday, mostly sunny, still cool. The high 60. And Tuesday, cloudy, breezy, warmer with a couple of showers. The high near 70 degrees. 53 O'Hare, 55 at Midway, and 52 degrees at the lakefront. WBBM News Time, 920. Top story this hour, tens of thousands of people in Illinois are at risk of losing their food assistance benefits as new work rule requirements take effect. We'll have much more on the story coming up at our Ash Issue program at 9:30 this morning. Do you think Navy Pier has the best fireworks display in the nation? Well, you can let it be known if you do. An expert panel has nominated the country's most eye-popping fireworks displays, and now USA Today is asking the country to vote on the best one. To many Chicagoans, it comes as no surprise that Navy Pier was on the list, as the display can not only be viewed on the pier, but charter boats and from hotel rooftops, from Maggie Daly Park or along the Lakefront Trail. Tomorrow at noon is the deadline to vote on which fireworks location you think is the best. Chicago's Buckingham Fountain is back for the summer season.
9: 3, 2, 1.
10: Hundreds gathered in Grant Park as ComEd customer Zach Gray throws the switch, the rumbling of water making its way out of the 99-year-old Buckingham Fountain, with a cinder jet shooting water up to 150 feet into the air. Gray quickly becoming a crowd favorite for these remarks.
11: Anyone, whether you're born, raised, or you live in Chicago, there's something special about you. When you walk around, you look at the other people, everyone's just so excited to be here all the time.
10: South Loop resident Adrian just moved here, and Gray's words seem to get him excited about that choice.
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10: This Switch On Summer event marks the beginning of summer programming for the Chicago Parks District. In Grant Park, Brandon Eisen, News Radio 105.9 WBBM.
5: The Aurora Police Department has launched its new Blue Envelope program. This program provides community members with a blue envelope that can store important documents such as driver's license, vehicle registration, and proof of insurance, along with personalized information that may assist an officer during a traffic stop or other interactions. The blue envelope may also explain to the officer how to communicate with a person who has communication difficulties or behaviors that are different from most people, such as what happens with people who suffer from Alzheimer's, especially during a high-stress situation. More Americans are pushing back on AI data centers around the country. Bloomberg Business News.
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14: Nearly half of Americans are saying no way to artificial intelligence data centers in their backyards. According to a survey by Redfin, 47% of folks oppose the construction of a data center in their neighborhood. The U.S. has more than 3,000 AI data centers, with thousands more in development as demand for AI continues to surge. They're controversial because they strain resources. Electric utilities are sitting at the heart of the AI data center boom. Duke Energy CFO Brian Savoy says if companies want to build data centers, they need to understand the concerns of their neighbors.
15: We are working with our large data center customers on how they can work and build with the community, not in the community. And when you're working with the community, you address those issues head on, and it's paying huge dividends.
14: The Redfin survey notes that Gen Z and millennials are more likely than Gen X and baby boomers to support data centers. With business at 23 and 53, from the Bloomberg Newsroom, Courtney Donahoe, News Radio 105.9 WBBM.
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5: Movies are returning to the city-owned Displaines Theater this month, starting with E.T. the Extraterrestrial on Tuesday, May 19th at 7 p.m. Tickets, just a dollar. Brad Goodman, spokesman for the city of Displaines, tells the Daily Herald the city's excited to partner with the theater operator to bring residents a series of classic family films and offer a fun and affordable entertainment option. More films will be shown on Tuesday nights through the summer and fall, Goodman says, but the schedule hasn't been finalized yet. Traffic and weather together on the 8s. Once again, here's Mike Allison.
8: Well, right now we're still seeing a delay on the outbound side of the Stevenson, where it's a bit tight between Kedzie and Pulaski. That's some long-term road work still taking out that left lane. 21 minutes to get out to the tri-state. 29 if you're heading out to 355. Coming inbound, just a slight delay as you make your way onto that ramp to the Dan Ryan. 27 minutes in from the Veterans. Looking elsewhere, the Edens, that's still clear in both directions. 15 minutes between Lake Cook and the Kennedy Junction. On the Kennedy coming inbound, it's filling in just a little bit here between the Hubbard Street Tunnel and Randolph. 18 minutes in from O'Hare, 12 minutes in from the junction, outbound still in the clear. No delays to be found along I-190. The Eisenhower also doing just fine. 31 minutes either way between the Jane Addams and the Jane Byrne interchange. No delays for you on the Dan Ryan or on I-190.

0: A57, the Bishop Ford's moving well in both directions now, and Dusable Lakeshore Drive's just a little bit tight either way at Chicago Avenue. Get traffic and weather together on the 8th on News Radio 105.9 WBBM.
1: Breezy and cooler this Mother's Day with early sunshine mixing with clouds. The high about 64 tonight. Partly cloudy, chilly. Low at 44. Monday, mostly sunny, still cool. High 60. And Tuesday, cloudy, breezy, and warmer with a couple of showers. The high about 70 degrees. On Wednesday, breezy and cooler with periods of clouds and some sunshine too. The high just 58 degrees though. And on Thursday, mostly sunny and warmer once again with a high of 66 degrees. In Waukegan, 52 this hour. At DuPage Airport, 53. Wheeling at 53. Morris, 55. Romeoville at 54. Northerly Island, that's Midway, that's 55 degrees. O'Hare at 53. And Lakefront at 52 degrees. And now the WBBM News and Public Affairs Program at Issue with your host, Rob Hart.
2: Advocates say tens of thousands of people in Illinois are at risk of going hungry thanks to changes in eligibility requirements for a federal food assistance program. The White House budget bill that passed Congress contained new work requirements for those who receive benefits through the Supplemental Nutrition Assistance Program, or SNAP. So-called able-bodied people have to either work or volunteer 4 hours a day to stay in the program. Those who don't meet the criteria could lose their benefits starting this month. I'm WBBM News Radio's Rob Hart. We talk about the changes in eligibility with Nolan Downey, the Senior Director of Policy for the Greater Chicago Food Depository. We discuss how the Food Depository is trying to fill the gap and what you can do if you think your benefits are at risk this week on At Issue.
3: What happened on May 1st and before that on April 1st to some SNAP recipients in Illinois?
4: Yeah, so this is now a result of the so-called One Big Beautiful Bill that folks might be familiar with that passed last July 4th. This is a part of the federal domestic policy agenda that slashed the safety net in ways that we have never seen. So cut food assistance like SNAP by $200 billion a year, cut healthcare programs like Medicaid by more than $1 trillion a year, and now we're finally starting to see the impact of that in the state. So just last week on May 1st, we had 120,000 people in Illinois lose critical nutrition assistance because of expanded work requirements that were passed as part of the so-called One Big Beautiful Bill. And that was just really the first big wave. As you mentioned, on April 1st, another change that happened was about 16,000 lawfully present humanitarian immigrants, people who have been eligible for federal benefits for decades. We're talking about asylees, victims of torture, victims of trafficking, people who have oftentimes braved harrowing circumstances to come to the country legally, have now been denied benefits starting April 1st. So a multitude of changes that we're seeing to a critical program like the SNAP program that are now putting, as you put it, tens of thousands of people in the state in crisis.
3: And you were just in Springfield. What were you doing in the state capitol?
4: Yeah, so we are first and foremost doing everything we can at the federal level to reverse or mitigate the harm from some of those changes that I'm talking about. But at the state level, there's an opportunity for us to step up as well. And so part of what we're advocating for at the state level are some changes that will address both the short-term and long-term pain that we're feeling as a result of these changes to SNAP. The first part is those 120,000 people that lost benefits because of work requirements. We're advocating for a piece of proposed state legislation that would create what we're calling the FRESH program. This program would give those households a one-time payment of $600 a month that would be funded by the state to just transition them through this time where they're now going to be going without that critical nutrition assistance that they were getting previously. So that would be a significant investment for the state, but one that we think is well calibrated in this moment where we've got a lot of households that are going to be in deep trouble.
3: Walk us through the history of work requirements when it comes to SNAP assistance, because there have been times in which work requirements are in place. There have been other times in which work requirements have been waived. And just tell us a little bit about how the history of work requirements before this particular moment.
4: Sure. I mean, when you're talking about the history of work requirements, we have to actually go back quite a bit further, because work requirements really are grounded in historical and racist tropes that go all the way back to the slavery era, where these tropes were used to justify a system of bondage that then evolved into the outright exclusion of black families from early safety net programs like the Mother's Pension Program and other programs. We saw these same tropes present in things like black codes or vagrancy laws that criminalized, you know, people not having regular employment all the way up into the early 20th century, where you had the early versions of work requirements being imposed on mostly black families, really driving them back into work situations like going out and harvesting crops as a condition of continuing to receive meager benefits from the state. Then you carry that forward into the more modern era when we think about Ronald Reagan and the proliferation of this welfare queen falsehood, this stereotype, this myth that there are people out here that are free riding on federal benefits. I think the one thing that I like to try to remind

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1: Legislative level, or does it happen in the courts?
2: Yeah, I think there are a lot of tactics that we have to employ. I mean, first and foremost, when we talk about how are we going to mitigate the harm of this, what people need to understand is, particularly with work requirements, there are many folks that should be exempt. And so what we really encourage people do is go to abe.illinois.gov, hit the check if I meet the SNAP work requirements button, and see if you might qualify for an exemption from the work requirements or if you're even subject to them. That's the first piece. We need folks to understand that this is a change that is happening and to know what they need to do to take the steps to protect their benefits. But then we move to sort of the advocacy piece, because we're not going to be able to protect everyone. Not everyone is going to be exempt. We have been pushing for there to be more ways for people to meet the work requirement, and we're really thrilled that there are some new tools that are out there that people can use to help get to that 80 hours a month in SNAP that they need to hit to keep their benefits. So one of those is jobreadyillinois.com. That is something that people can go on if they have a email address and an active internet connection. They can use the programming on there, workforce development programming, to be able to meet the work requirement. Another is the Serve Illinois tool that people can use to find volunteering opportunities around them that could also be used to meet the work requirement. But then, as you said, another piece of this is the legislation. So as we said earlier on, we are advocating for some pieces of state legislation that we think can respond directly to these cuts by giving some people some emergency support in the near term.
1: Now, you point out in walking us through the history of food assistance programs, both on a state and federal level, is that it's politically popular at times to take a swing at them and position yourself as an elected official as someone who's going to do something about it and cut these programs and advocate for you, the taxpayer. And this has bipartisan appeal. I mean, you talk about Ronald Reagan, a Republican, welfare reform was Bill Clinton, a Democrat. And at the same time, though, when SNAP recipients were in danger of losing their benefits during the government shutdown last fall, a lot of people did open their wallets and their hearts across the country, donating to food programs, donating to the Greater Chicago Food Depository, because they wanted to help out. So how do you square that particular circle where it's both an easy issue to inveigh against, while at the same time, a lot of voters are equally as generous?
2: Well, let's be very clear about one thing. This so-called One Big Beautiful Bill, it's important for us to, again, center in why these cuts happened. I mentioned it, $200 billion from SNAP, another $1 trillion from healthcare programs that were done to do two things. One was to increase funding for the cruel immigration enforcement that's terrorizing cities across the country, including ours and here in Chicago. The second reason it was done was to offset the cost of tax breaks to some of the wealthiest individuals in this country. And I would posit to you that those two things are not popular. And we've seen some of the rejection of that in some of the groundswell that you're talking about, both people hitting the streets and getting out and being active, but also in donating to some local nonprofits like the Food Depository. And I want to make one thing clear. At the Food Depository, we are so grateful for all of our donors and being able to help us serve our neighbors with the emergency food that they need. But we cannot meet the need that is created by these cuts. As a food bank, for every one meal that we provide, SNAP provides nine. So we cannot operate on the same scale that the SNAP program does. It's part of why we are so involved in this advocacy, because ultimately our mission is to end hunger. We're going to do everything we can to make sure that people who come through to our pantry partners are leaving with the food that they need, but that is not going to end hunger. What's going to end hunger is a social safety net in a government that is being a guarantor of people's basic human rights.
1: You're listening to At Issue on WBBM News Radio. I'm Rob Hart. We're talking with Nolan Downey, Senior Director of Policy at the Greater Chicago Food Depository. Now let's talk about what your daily

0: experience is if, A, if you're a SNAP recipient, and B, if you rely on food assistance from the Greater Chicago Food Depository. And I'm just talking about from an administrative standpoint, because if, according to the work requirements, you have to tell someone that you either have a part-time job or are volunteering. And I think we all have experience with dealing with websites, dealing with chatbots, dealing with the lack of availability of a human being to talk about your problems. So if you are enrolling in these programs, how easy or difficult is it for you to get the benefits to which you are required or entitled?
1: Yeah, so I think it goes back to some of our own preconceptions about benefits recipients, you know, that was part of the history that we talked about, because we often do make people jump through a ton of hoops to sort of demonstrate that they are deserving of this assistance, right? We believe that everybody should be able to meet their basic needs regardless of their circumstances. And while there is administrative burden on families, particularly with these new work requirements, I will give credit to our state and say that our state agency, the Department of Human Services here in Illinois, has done a lot that they can within federal guardrails to make it as easy as possible for people to figure out, do they need to worry about this? And if they do, what are the steps they need to take? And so you're right. It does involve, if I'm exempt, do I need to submit an exemption reform or an exemption form? That is something that we really recommend that people investigate. Also uplift that we at the Food Depository have a whole team, our neighbor services team, that is able to help people navigate these administrative burdens. So if you are someone that is listening and thinking, I really might need help figuring out what exactly I've got to do to stay connected to benefits, would encourage people to call our neighbor services line, 773-247-FOOD. That's 773-247-3663. We have a whole team of people, again, that can help people navigate some of those challenges. But I will say, I think the experience of folks in a lot of state is much worse because you have some other state governments that have not been as committed to implementing these harmful changes with as much compassion as our state has.
0: Of the people who are at the greatest risk of losing benefits, are we talking about people who may have a disability and are unable to fulfill the work requirement? Are we talking about someone who is just simply of advanced age? Are we talking about someone who has some other issue that is keeping them in which food assistance is necessary?
1: Yeah, so particularly with work requirements, the biggest changes that were made were now subjecting to the work requirement parents who have teenage children, children in their household that are older than age 14, or rather 14 and older, and also subjecting to the work requirement for the first time ever, adults between ages 55 and 64. So we are particularly concerned about those households who do have those teenage children, and also those older adult populations who now need to either demonstrate that they are exempt from the work requirement or demonstrate that they are meeting that 80-hour a month requirement. So those are a couple populations that we're very concerned about. Another one is folks who struggle with some type of disability. It might be a physical or mental limitation that impacts their ability to work 80 hours a month. If people receive disability benefits, they're automatically exempt from the work requirement. But that's a very high standard to receive disability benefits. There are many people who have other conditions or limitations that don't quite rise to that high level of receiving disability benefits, but nonetheless impact their ability to work. And so those are folks who could meet an exemption to the SNAP work requirements, and who we'd be interested in helping navigate the process, because that is another group of people who, without further action, might be impacted by these changes.
0: What is the state of need today, especially when it comes to food assistance? Because you may have people who are working 40 hours a week or 35 hours a week or 32 hours a week, but at the same time, we've all been to the grocery store, and at the same time, you're having a hard time keeping up with the increasing cost of groceries and having a hard time providing for your family. Where do you turn?
1: I mean, the need is staggering already. I mean, before we see the real impacts of these changes, you know, even before 120,000 people lost SNAP last week, the need was dire. I mean, in Cook County, we've got roughly 772,000 people who already cannot meet their basic needs. As you mentioned, the price of groceries is rising. From 2020 to 2025, the price of groceries went up about 21%. We're all feeling that. We're not just feeling it at the grocery stores. We're feeling it in our housing costs too. Rent is also skyrocketing. And so people's basic needs across the board are becoming harder to meet, and people in those circumstances have to make difficult choices. And so we see this all the time where people are spending money on food, they're falling behind on their rent, or vice versa. They're maxing out a credit card because they've got to pay for food. Now all of a sudden they're dealing with that debt. So it's very easy in this environment for people who are in economically precarious circumstances to really spiral. And so, you know, I think that's why some of these interventions that we're talking about at the state level would provide desperately needed support for people who are struggling even more than before.
0: Let's talk about the aid component, because we did touch on the great deal of giving that took place, either financial or otherwise, during the government shutdown last fall. Was that sustainable? Did that continue after the shutdown ended?
1: Well, it's not sustainable. And during the government shutdown, where SNAP was disrupted for the first time in program history, we had benefits actually delayed in November. And it was delayed for only about 2 weeks. But even in that period, that slight delay was incredibly impactful for families. And in the 30 days surrounding that delay at the food depository, we served more families than we've ever served in the almost 60-year history of our organization. And so, just as we've done always, we try to respond to those moments of heightened need. But if that were to be the new norm, we could not sustain that. And it is not an issue of funding. It's an issue of infrastructure. I mean, as much as we are doing to provide food and get food out to our 850 pantry partners across the city, it isn't the most efficient way to get people the food that they need. SNAP as a tool is far more efficient. You give people the resources they need to go to the grocery store and buy the food, rather than us rescuing it or purchasing it or having it donated, having it to get it out through our warehouse system. So it just is not sustainable for the emergency food system to be able to respond to the level of need that we're going to see because of these changes.
0: Speaking of sustainability, and when the food depository has been on the program before, they've talked about just the power of that $1, what it can do in terms of meeting people's needs. For the individual going to the grocery store, they're experiencing sticker shock. How is that making life more difficult for the food depository to actually get the food that they use to serve people?
1: I mean, we are having to spend slightly more money. You know, when the food that comes through our doors, about 30% of it is USDA commodities that we get through the Emergency Food Assistance Program. So some of that food we get from the federal government. About 42% of the food is food that we rescue. So, you know, we are working with retail partners to make sure that food isn't going to waste and we can move it out through the emergency food system. But then the rest of it is food that we purchase. And so we are seeing, I think, some impacts through that purchasing, but not to the extent that it's disrupting our operations. So I think in this moment, we're far less concerned about the impacts to, you know, sort of our financial circumstances, the food depository. We're far more concerned about the financial circumstances of our neighbors and them being able to meet their needs.
0: And then you mentioned, I think we talked a little bit about just on the political side of things, how it can be an uphill climb to make this argument and advocate for people in need. And how has the conversation changed, or has the conversation changed in Illinois? And where there's definitely like a political difference as you go across the state. All the Democrats, all the liberals are in Northern Illinois, and then Southern Illinois is much more rural and a lot more conservative. But need doesn't really know or care how you voted. And, you know, what kind of reception do you get when you go to Springfield and also talk to downstate lawmakers?
1: Well, I think you're right that, I mean, need is evident regardless of the characteristics of your community across the state. We are seeing need not only here in Cook County, but, you know, need is even heightened in some places in the more rural communities in the state. You know, I will say that across the political spectrum, I think what people are really feeling in this moment is that they're fed up. I mean, people are paying too much for groceries, they're paying too much for housing, they're paying too much for gas, they're paying too much to live. And so I think that people are fed up and they are ready for change. And so one of the things that we like to say is that because of these federal changes to the social safety net, I really think we are going to be defined for a generation by how we respond in this moment. And so while the federal government has sort of imposed these changes upon us, Illinois as a state did not ask for this, I do think there is a real moment for us at the state level to rise to the occasion. And there may be some investments that we can make at a state level to make sure that people continue to meet their basic needs and can weather this storm until the political winds shift.
0: You're listening to At Issue on WBBM News Radio. We are talking with Nolan Downey, Senior Director of Policy at the Greater Chicago Food Depository. You touched on a couple of things that people can do to make to see if they're eligible for the work requirements, to also to make sure that their benefits do continue. But let's run down the list of resources that are available to people who may be in the program, may not know if they are still eligible, and if they aren't, what they could possibly do to change that circumstance.
1: Yeah, the first thing people need to do is figure out if they are exempt from the work requirements. And so again, people can go on ABE, that's abe.illinois.gov. There is a screening tool that people can access there if they click a button that says, check if I meet the SNAP work requirements. And that screening tool will help them figure out if they could qualify for an exemption from the work requirements or if it's something that they even need to worry about at all. That's really the first step. And that's a step that people can take even if they've already lost benefits. I mean, again, we've got 120,000 people in the state last week who lost their benefits. But if you should have been exempt the whole time, you can get back on benefits. And so really need people to explore whether them getting kicked off from the program was a mistake or if they should have been exempt. And again, we can help you at the food depository. So please call our neighbor services number, 773-247-3663. But we know not everybody is going to be exempt. And so for people who do not qualify for an exemption, the next step is, well, can I start meeting the work requirement? How can I comply with it? And I did mention some tools that are available to people to help them get to their 80 hours a month that they would have to get to continue receiving SNAP.
0: It sounds like they're resource hubs that can put you in touch not only with someone who can provide the part-time job, but also volunteer opportunities across the Chicago area.
1: Yeah, that's right. And so jobillinois.com is one great place for people looking to do activities that could help them meet the work requirement. People can meet it through volunteering. So Serve Illinois, if you just Google Serve Illinois, there's a great tool there that can help people find volunteer opportunities near them. But I would also encourage folks to get involved in advocacy as well. I mean, I mentioned some of the things that we're doing at the state level to try to secure some emergency assistance for people who are struggling. And our coalition, the Save Our SNAP Coalition, is a coalition of over 85 organizations across the state who are working hard to make sure that people have what they need to survive. But the SaveOurSNAP.org website is another place where people can find resources, not only about the information of the changes, but also how they can get involved to really stand up for themselves and their neighbors.
0: And then when we talk about, speaking of administrative burdens, we were talking a few minutes ago about signing up via the website and trying to navigate all the hoops of modern customer service. But it also implies that you have an internet connection. It also implies you have a phone that allows you to connect to the internet to find these resources. And it also implies that if you're trying to get a job to meet the work requirements, that you have transportation to get to that job. And in this day and age, for a lot of people, we take internet connectivity and literal transportation connectivity for granted. And for a lot of people who could be affected by these changes, that's not a given.
1: Yeah, I think that's absolutely right. And, you know, a lot of these go back to what are some of the root causes of hunger. I mean, we know that inadequate transportation is certainly one. We know that not having access to gainful employment is absolutely one. I would say that for people who need to find an internet connection, you know, we have great partners at the Chicago Library System here in Chicago. People can go to the library and get an internet connection there, but it doesn't solve for transportation issues, which we know that so many people across the city are feeling. And so I think, you know, it's not an easy fix. I mean, we know there have been investments in our transportation system here in the state, but I think it gets back to some of the pernicious nature of these work requirements that we know that they're difficult to navigate, and then people have a lot of challenges to do what they would need to do to stay connected to the program. And I think it just centers, again, the fact that these work requirements are not really about helping people get gainful employment. What they're really about is putting hurdles in front of people to get them off of the program.
0: You talk about advocacy, and I go back to last fall when people were extraordinarily generous with the food depository to help people who may have been cut off from their SNAP benefits due to the government shutdown, and also people who organized food drives, organized fundraising drives, showed up at food drives and fundraising drives. How do you turn people who were so moved by the plight of people in need to either give financially or give of their time or donate food themselves? How do you turn those people into advocates?
1: Yeah, I think for the first thing we can do is provide a platform that makes it easy for people to lift their voices. And that's where SaveOurSNAP.org is one of those places where people can get involved and get updates when there are opportunities to take those steps, whether that's emailing their member of the General Assembly, whether that's getting involved in a phone bank with our coalition, whether that's coming with us down to Springfield. We just returned from Springfield yesterday, and we had about 50 people who got involved through the coalition to go down and advocate in front of the General Assembly to say that there are some supports that we need at the state level now to make sure that people can continue to eat. And so I definitely don't want to discourage folks from continuing to do everything that they can to step up for their neighbors, but want to continue to be clear that the emergency food system is not built to meet this need. We can't do it. And so what we really need is advocacy so that we can secure the partnership of government to help step in and give people some emergency assistance in this moment of crisis.
0: And then lastly, Nolan, let's just say you have been given the power to fix this problem, not only structurally, but economically. What would that fix look like?
1: Oh, don't tempt me with that level of power. I mean, I think that what we really need at the end of the day and the horizon that we should all be pushing toward is just a dramatically reimagined and compassionate social safety net. One that is interested in meeting people's basic needs and not making them demonstrate that they are deserving, right? Again, in this country, it is not a matter of scarcity. We have immense food abundance. We have immense wealth abundance. What we lack, decidedly, is equitable distribution of those things. And so I think ultimately our federal government, our state government needs to be a force in ensuring that those resources are distributed equitably so that everybody can meet their basic needs. And that is within our grasp. What we really just need is for folks to continue to lift their voice and express that what we're seeing now, cuts to the social safety net, is not acceptable, and that there is a different vision.
0: Nolan Downey, Senior Director of Policy for the Greater Chicago Food Depository, thank you for joining us on At Issue. 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
4: Coming up in the next half hour on News Radio WBBM, an argument leads to gunfire on the South Side, leaving three people hospitalized. A Southwest Side pastor has been placed on leave following allegations of improper communications with minors. Plus, Iran says it has responded to the latest U.S. proposal aiming to settle the nuclear and oil-focused conflict. More ahead from CBS News. WBBM Sports. Rangers shut out the Cubs. Sox beat the Mariners. Chicago Sky top Portland in the season opener. AccuWeather, breezy today and cooler, 53 degrees currently. CBS News next.
2: This is CBS News on the Hour, your home for original reporting. I'm Peter King. For days, President Trump has said he expected a response from Iran to his peace proposal quickly. Now that response has come through Pakistani mediators, according to Iran's state-run media. No details provided from either side yet. Arizona Democratic Senator Mark Kelly tells CBS's Face the Nation it's time to end the war.
5: We've expended a lot of munitions, and that means the American people are less safe, whether it's a conflict in the Western Pacific, with China or somewhere else in the world.
2: The war's most direct effect on most Americans has been at the gas pump. CBS's Wendy Gillette.
6: AAA says the current national average for a gallon of gas is over $4.50. For a second straight week, prices have increased 25 cents, the highest they've been since 2022.
7: We're not going out of town in my car anytime soon. If we're going to do anything, we're going to be on a bus, a shuttle, a train, or a plane because the gas prices are so high.
2: 17 Americans are among the dozens of passengers being taken off of the cruise ship hit by a hantavirus outbreak. The ship arriving hours ago at Tenerife Island off the coast of Morocco. The BBC's Sarah Rainsford is there.
8: They were met here by medics and by officials in full white protective hazmat costumes and then quickly processed and put onto coaches that are standing by to take them to the airport. And all day we expect these journeys from the cruise liner to shore to continue until more than 100 passengers and crew have been evacuated.
2: The World Health Organization says these passengers are asymptomatic, but local residents are still worried. WHO Chief Tedros Adhanom Ghebreyesus.
9: The risk is low, so they shouldn't worry.
2: More than 100 passengers are reported sick with norovirus aboard the Caribbean Princess cruise ship. It's due to dock at Port Canaveral, Florida tomorrow. So-called red states have been rushing to change their congressional maps ahead of the midterm elections, redrawing district lines to heavily favor Republicans while minimizing districts that tend to favor Democrats and minorities that tend to vote Democrat. South Carolina Democrat and African-American Congressman James Clyburn tells CNN State of the Union he's pressing on no matter what.
10: I have a district that's about 45% African-American. I have no idea what the number will be after the legislature finishes. But whatever that number is, I will be running on a record and a promise. My record and America's promise.
2: South Carolina's James Clyburn. This is CBS News.
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12: Florida's attorney general says an Orlando man has been arrested for swindling another man out of $1 million for a non-existent project and using the money for personal stuff. He was arrested during a vacation in Hawaii. On this Mother's Day, CBS's Stacey Lynn has been busy asking a few kids in Maryland about their moms.
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5: It's 10:05 on Sunday morning, Mother's Day, May 10th. Good morning, I'm Beau Duran, in for Rachel Pearson. 56 sunny degrees in Chicago, and the clear skies are going to get up to a high today of 64. A couple clouds later on this afternoon, a little bit breezy, but otherwise a very nice day for Mother's Day ahead. Tomorrow we'll start the work week a little bit cool for May with a high of 60, but mostly sunny. We'll get the full AccuWeather 5-day forecast coming up at 10:15. First, our top local story on News Radio, WBBM. Three people are recovering from gunshot wounds after an incident last night in the Greater Grand Crossing neighborhood. Chicago police say two men got into a verbal altercation with a group of males on Drexel near 79th Street last night around 10:20. Shots were fired and the 33-year-old and 29-year-old men were both struck. They are listed in fair condition at a nearby hospital. A third victim in the shooting, a 17-year-old male, made his way to a hospital for treatment for a graze wound. Cops say he was standing outside when the shots were fired. No arrests have been announced in the incident. Cardinal Blaise Supich alerted a little village parish that their pastor has been removed following an investigation into improper conduct. In a statement to St. Francis of Assisi Parish, the cardinal said there have been accusations against Reverend Jose Molina, accusing him of improper and inappropriate conversations and communications with minors and adult women. Molina has been serving as a temporary minister in the parish since last August. Molina has returned to the Provincial House of Incarnate Word, the religious order that is responsible for his ministry to the church. The order is also conducting an investigation into these allegations and has reported them to the police. On this Mother's Day, a Chicago mom is sharing her story after her heart stopped when she gave birth earlier this year at Northwestern Medicine Prentice Women's Hospital. WBBM's Carolina Garibay has the story.
6: Just moments after Chelsea Chevaria gave birth to her second child with her husband Scott by her side, everything went black.
7: I don't remember a thing after her. I remember Scott going, "You did it. You did awesome. I love you." Giving me a kiss, her, and then black.
6: Following a successful C-section in February, the 37-year-old developed blood clots in her lungs that immediately sent her into cardiac arrest. Northwestern cardiologist Dr. Keith Benzulli.
8: So this was a life-threatening emergency, and so I tried to become hyper-focused on completing the procedure, working through any problems, and the technical aspects of the procedure, because I know that her best chance is to do a successful procedure.
6: The procedure was a success. The blood clots were cleared, and Chevaria's heart was finally stable.
7: I hope that other women can see my story and feel safe coming to Northwestern or really any hospital that's a teaching hospital.
6: Carolina Garibay, News Radio 105.9 WBBM.
5: It's 10:08, time for traffic and weather together on the 8s and long-term roadwork causing problems on the Stevenson this morning. Mike Allison.
9: Yeah, the outbound side getting pretty busy right now between Damon and Pulaski, where your left lane remains blocked with this long-term roadwork. Right now, looking at a 24-minute trip to make it out to the tri-state, 32 minutes if you're heading out to 355. Coming inbound, just a very slight delay as you make your way onto that ramp to the Dan Ryan. Getting over to the Eden, still clear in both directions. Just a 15-minute trip between Lake Cook and the Kennedy Junction. The Kennedy picking up just a bit now. On your inbound side, you're slow in spots from Ogden down to about Randolph. 19 in from O'Hare and 13 off the junction. Outbound, a little bit tight between Ogden and the Wintrust Mural near North Avenue. And then we have some slow spots between Lawrence and Sayre. Put it all together, we're at 12 minutes to get out to Montrose and 21 if you're on your way out to the airport. On I-90, that's the O'Hare extension, eastbound and westbound, both in the clear. The Eisenhower inbound is fine. Outbound, we are starting to see a bit of a delay right as you're passing Cicero. Looks like we may have a crash. Crews are on their way to check it out now. If you already have eyes on the scene, though, why not give us a call? The WBBM Mercedes-Benz of Hoffman Estates traffic tip line, 855-780 Road. Right now, looking at 35 minutes to get out to I-90, still just 31 to make it back in. The Dan Ryan, nice and clear in both directions. We're also not seeing any delays on 57. The Bishop Ford outbound, just a little bit tight through that long-term roadwork zone, and that's going to make it 17 minutes out to 8094. Inbound, still in the clear. Your next traffic report is going to be at 10:08. 15 on News Radio 105.9 WBBM.
5: Plenty of sun this Mother's Day. We're going to be a little bit cooler and becoming breezy as we mix with the afternoon. Could see a cloud or two, but that's about it. A high of 64. Tonight, partly cloudy and chilly. We'll get down to a low of 44. And then for tomorrow, your Monday is going to be mostly sunny, but still on the cool side for May. We'll see a high of 60 tomorrow. It's 58 degrees in Vernon Hills today. We're checking in at 57 in Naperville. It's 56 at the lakefront at 10:10.
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5: It's 10:11. We now know the identity of the young man killed on the southwest side yesterday morning. The Cook County Medical Examiner has identified Giovanni E. Vargas as the man shot and killed in the Westlawn neighborhood. Chicago police say the shooting took place just before 2 a.m. near 69th and Pulaski when someone drove by and open fire. Vargas was shot in the back, was taken to a nearby hospital where he later died. Police say they are still looking for the person responsible for the shooting. Des Plaines police were sent to a vape shop Saturday morning on reports of an armed man barricaded inside.
13: 26-year-old Leonard Pushkashu is accused of entering Vortex Vapes with a box cutter and confronting the shop's employees. Des Plaines police say the employees were able to escape, but Pushkashu stayed inside. He was eventually coaxed out with the help of the tactical response team, and police continue to investigate. Haley Hansen, News Radio 105.9 WBBM.
5: This afternoon, three moms will gather with a somber recognition of Mother's Day. All three have children missing and no idea of their whereabouts. Every year, these three moms gather to raise awareness of their missing children. Some have been missing for as many as 25 years. This year, The Invisible Man, a group that helps families of missing women and children, will give the mothers wine, balloons, roses, and a shopping spree to Target. The moms say they gather each year to keep awareness raised and to ask for help from the public because someone may know something. There was some spring cleaning being done along the Chicago River yesterday.
14: For the 34th annual Chicago River Day, more than 2,000 individuals, families, groups, and corporate teams headed out to more than 90 locations throughout the Chicago Calumet River system. The goal? To pick up litter. The nonprofit Friends of the Chicago River saying that since they began doing the massive cleanup once a year, hundreds of tons of garbage have been removed. Brandon Eisen, News Radio 105.9 WBBM.
5: Funding has been approved for three new projects to make some CTA stops community hubs instead of just a place to get on or off a train or bus. Elevated Chicago has announced a partnership with the Chicago Transit Authority to enhance six stations along the Red Line with free live jazz performances and artwork. The partnership will also include murals and signage along the 95th Street and 35th Street corridors. The $150,000 cost is covered by a mix of funding from Elevated Chicago, the MacArthur Foundation, and the CTA. Gas prices higher than ever, and every penny counts. Our reporters, traffic team, and listeners are tracking the lowest gas prices across the Chicago area. 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On the way, the Cubs and the White Sox both going for series wins today. We'll check your AccuWeather 5-day forecast. That's coming up. It's 10:14.
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2: 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Here's meteorologist Matt Benz.
3: And not bad here for the late morning, and now marching towards midday hours. We have plenty of sunshine here across the area, though still anticipate maybe some fair weather cumulus clouds to pop up here for this afternoon. That's about the only complaint. A little breezy at times, with a high of 64. Tonight, partly cloudy, chilly, low 44. Tomorrow, plenty of sunshine. Still cool, though, high around 60 degrees. Tuesday will turn out cloudy and breezy. Here comes our next storm that will deliver a couple of showers to the area with a high around 70. Cooler in the wake of the storm on Wednesday, breezy and periods of clouds and sun, a high of just 58. And mostly sunny once again for Thursday as temperatures rebound, high of 66 by Thursday afternoon. Right now it's 56 at O'Hare, 57 at Midway. Streamwood reporting 56, and at the lakefront it's 53. I'm AccuWeather meteorologist Matt Benz.
2: At 10:16, time for sports. Win number 11 just wasn't in the cards for the Cubs last night in Texas. They fell to the Rangers 6-0, even though the Cubs combined for just four hits. They still had plenty of opportunities to score runs. Craig Counsell discussed some of those chances that the lineup had.
4: Two runners on in the first, two runners on in the second. Bases loaded in the third, and then the first two runners on in the third. We didn't cash in there, and probably a little bit of the difference in the game, especially that third inning.
2: It wasn't the sharpest day all around for the Cubs. Starter Edward Cabrera allowed five earned runs in his five innings of work. Cabrera walked just one and allowed seven hits. They can still take the series this afternoon with the third game set for 1:35 in Texas. The White Sox snapped their three-game losing streak last night. 6-1 win over the Mariners at home. Miguel Vargas led the way with two home runs. Colson Montgomery added his 10th homer of the season as well. The Sox built up an early lead, allowing Anthony Kay to settle in for five innings on the mound. During their victory at Wrigley Field, they go for the series win this afternoon at 35th and Shields. The Chicago Sky came out strong in their WNBA opener against the Portland Fire last night with a 98-83 victory. They got plenty of contributions from the new starting five, with Camila Cardoso leading the way with 22 points. The Sky went on to take their first ever matchup against Portland. And a solid third round from Cameron Young has him in contention for a second straight PGA Tour win this afternoon. Young sits just two strokes behind the lead after taking the Cadillac Championship last weekend. Alex Fitzpatrick entered the day today in the top spot at 14 under. That's a look at sports at 16 and 46 past each hour. And when sports news breaks at WBBM News Radio at 10:18. It's time for traffic and weather together on the 8th. 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Here's Mike Allison.
5: Yeah, the outbound side of the Eisenhower getting pretty heavy right now between Costner and just past Cicero, where we have a new stall. Your right center lane is blocked. It's a large white van kind of just sitting there waiting for crews to arrive and get it back on the move. Thank you to our tipster Wayne for letting us know about this one on the WBBM Mercedes-Benz of Hoffman Estates traffic tip line, 855-780 Road. We appreciate the call. Right now, looking at a 37-minute trip to get out to I-90, but inbound still moving just fine. Back over on the Edens, where it's nice and clear at just 15 minutes between Lake Cook and the Kennedy Junction. On the Kennedy, coming inbound not so bad, just a few slow spots, Ogden down to Randolph, 19 minutes in from O'Hare. Outbound though, starting to build a bit between Ogden and North Avenue, and then again in spots, Lawrence over to Sayre. We're up to 15 minutes now to get out to Montrose, and 24 minutes to get out to the airport. I-190 still moving well in both directions. The Stevenson inbound is fine, but outbound still pretty tight between Damon and Pulaski. That's where some long-term road work still has your left lane blocked. We're up to 25 minutes now out to the Tri-State, 33 if you're headed to 355. On the Dan Ryan, you're fine in either direction. 57 also moving along okay. The Bishop Ford inbound is clear. Outbound just a little bit tight through that long-term roadwork zone, kind of in pockets. 16 minutes to 80-94. DuSable Lakeshore Drive, just the normal stuff. Tight at Chicago, and then a little bit busy now throughout the Grant Park area. 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
2: Pretty nice little Mother's Day on tap today. Plenty of sun, cooler, becoming breezy. Could see a couple of clouds around this afternoon, a high of 64 tonight. Partly cloudy and chilly, a low of 44 tomorrow. Mostly sunny, but still cool, and we'll see a high of 60. It's 56 degrees in Park Ridge today, 57 in Romeoville. We're at 57 degrees at Midway Airport at 1020. Top story this hour, a town hall meeting was held last night as the community prepares to lose what they call a vital source for medication in the Chatham neighborhood. Much more on this story coming up at 1031. A Crystal Lake firefighter stepped in off the job to prevent a residential fire yesterday. Just before 9 in the morning, the off-duty firefighter had spotted the flames coming from a deck and pergola on his way home. The firefighter alerted 911, then let the residents know they needed to quickly evacuate before attempting to put out the flames with a garden hose. Investigators later revealed that the fire was caused by the improper disposal of smoking materials. Officials say it was due to the off-duty firefighter's swift actions that there was only minimal damage to the home. It's 1021.
6: If your lawn is looking a little rough right now, you are not alone. Ours comes out of winter looking questionable every year. I'm Casey Finn from the DIY Playbook. Early May is kind of that in-between stage here in Chicago, so here's what I'm doing at my house right now. First, I'm holding off on mowing until the grass is actually growing consistently. It's tempting to clean it up right away, but cutting too early can stress it out. When I do mow, I keep the blades high. It helps the grass grow stronger and look fuller. Next, I'm waiting just a bit longer to fertilize. Late spring is really the sweet spot for our grass here. One quick win is edging. 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And this is also when I freshen up my mulch. It makes your landscaping look so much better, helps retain moisture, and keeps weeds down before summer hits. And if your lawn is looking thin in spots, you can seed those areas now so they have time to fill in before the heat arrives. For more home tips, check out the DIYPlaybook.com. 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
11: 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Meet the man who thinks he can make it happen. I'm Jeff Colvin of Fortune Magazine with the Fortune Business Update. Ryan Cohen, the CEO of GameStop, shocked Wall Street with his unsolicited offer to buy eBay for $56 billion. He joined GameStop's board of directors in 2021, became CEO in 2023. He has helped the company return to profitability, in part by conducting mass layoffs and closing stores. When he joined the board, the company company's market value was a little over $1 billion. Now it's worth more than $10 billion. Cohen never went to college, and before GameStop, he started the online pet goods retailer Chewy, which PetSmart bought for more than $3 billion. It's an impressive record, but can he really buy eBay for $56 billion? Well, who knows, but he can't be ruled out. I'm Jeff Colvin.
2: Stalled van coming up the works on the Eisenhower. Details on the way with traffic and weather together on the 8s. It's 10:25.
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2: At 10:28, time for traffic and weather together on the 8th, sponsored by Jewel Osco, with a delay on the Eisenhower. Mike Allison.
5: Yeah, this is certainly an interesting situation. This is on the outbound side of the Eisenhower, where we are heavy from Sacramento to just past Laramie now. It was a stalled white van, or at least it was called a stall. It was right around Cicero. Apparently, he got it back on the move for maybe a couple hundred feet, and then it died again. And then he got it back on the move, and it died again. So now we are sitting in a lane closer to the Laramie area. So very heavy through that whole stretch. Crews on their way to try and get it out of the lane completely, but again, your right center lane supposedly still blocked just past Laramie. We're looking at 22 minutes to get out to Mannheim now, 40 on your way out to I-90. Coming inbound, there is a bit of a gapers delay forming right as you're approaching the scene, as you can imagine. 34 minutes to make it in from the Jane Addams. Looking elsewhere, the Dan Ryan on your outbound side starting to build between Roosevelt and Canalport. We have a stall in a lane. Good news is, crews are on the scene, and this one's already being dragged out of the way. 16 minutes out to the split, and just 12 to make it back in. Elsewhere, the Stevenson, your outbound side, pretty tight right now between Damon and Pulaski. Some long-term road work still has your left lane blocked. 34 minutes to get out to the Veterans, but inbound is moving just fine. Your next traffic report at 10:38 on News Radio 105.9 WBBM.
2: Plenty of sunshine for IDOT crews to try to get that van finally off the Eisenhower. We're going to be cooler and becoming breezy as we move through the afternoon, mixing in a couple of clouds here and there and a high of 64. Tonight, partly cloudy and chilly with a low of 44. And then for tomorrow, mostly sunny, but still cool. And we'll see a high of 60 degrees to start the work week. It's 59 in Skokie right now. Checking in at 57 in Orland Park. It's 56 degrees at O'Hare at 10:29.
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2: Good morning. I'm Beau Duran in for Rachel Pearson, and these are the top stories on News Radio WBBM.
14: This is Carolina Garibay. Southside residents are expressing frustration at the decision to close a longtime Walgreens store.
2: Teenager has been cited and is among the seven people hospitalized following a crash on the city's northwest side. The first ever spinal tumor removal using an advanced new microsurgery system has been performed by a Rush University Medical Center surgeon. Plus, Iran says it has delivered its counteroffer to the peace proposal from the Trump administration with Pakistan as the intermediary. In WBBM Sports, the Cubs lost yesterday. The White Sox won. Both teams go for series wins this afternoon. AccuWeather says for that White Sox home game on the south side, going to be plenty of sun. A little bit cooler and breezy with a high of 64 for your Mother's Day. It's 56 degrees at 10:31. This weekend, residents in Chatham voiced concerns at a town hall after Walgreens announced it would be closing a longtime location due to money and security problems. WBBM's Carolina Garibay has more.
14: For many residents, the Walgreens at 87th and Cottage Grove is the only one they can easily get to.
23: I don't drive. Having to go cross town to get my medicine will be an inconvenience.
14: Residents tell CBS News Chicago that the decision to close that location will hurt people on the south side who depend on it. Resident Randy Evans.
24: Now you're going to tell me it's not racially motivated? Okay. I mean, you didn't close nothing in Andersonville.
14: Walgreens says the closure is a necessary step after the stores lost over $1 million last year and that their team member safety is at risk. Walgreens representative Jason Vasquez says theft at the Cottage Grove location is 16%. That's four times the company average.
25: A lot of times those lock boxes are getting destroyed. And that's a great cost to the company.
14: The Walgreens will close on June 4th. Residents are advised to visit other nearby locations at 75th and State and 87th and Stony Island. Carolina Garibay, News Radio 105.9 WBBM.
2: Seven people, including four teenagers, were injured in a crash on the northwest side last night. It happened around 10:30 at Diversey and Pulaski in the Avondale neighborhood. A car driven by a 17-year-old girl apparently turned in front of another car, resulting in that collision. She was issued four citations in the crash. All the injuries were non-life-threatening. All seven of the people involved in the crash were taken to a hospital for treatment. At 10:33, Rush University Medical Center says a new robotic microsurgery system it recently acquired has proven to be successful in its first use to remove a spinal tumor.
26: Rush says a middle-aged woman was suffering pain as a non-cancerous tumor grew on her spinal cord. Dr. John O'Toole used the newly acquired Somani surgical systems to remove the tumor. The surgeon watched a video screen that provided real-time 3D microscopic images of the surgical field. Then, using handheld controls, he manipulated the surgical instruments that were attached to robotic arms. Dr. O'Toole says the tumor was removed entirely and the patient is doing well, with a very low likelihood the tumor will return. The doctor believes the new surgical system provides new opportunities for surgeons to treat abnormal blood vessels in the spinal cord and potentially even for small brain tumors. Bernie Tafoya, News Radio, 105.9. WBBM.
2: Spain's health minister says the operation to get passengers and crew off of MV Honduras, which was stricken by the deadly hantavirus, is underway. Three people have died since the outbreak. Five passengers who left the ship are infected with that hantavirus. All on board continue to be asymptomatic. The cruise ship is anchored off Tenerife.
27: They were met here by medics and by officials in full white protective hazmat costumes, and then quickly processed and put onto coaches that are standing by to take them to the airport. And all day, we expect these journeys from the cruise liner to shore to continue until more than 100 passengers and crew have been evacuated.
2: And that was the BBC's Sarah Rainsford in the port of Grenada, where the passengers are being offboarded. Russian President Vladimir Putin said Saturday he thinks the Ukraine war is coming to an end, although he said he would only meet with Ukrainian President Vladimir Zelensky once a lasting peace deal was reached. Putin made the comments during a military parade in Moscow marking Victory Day, a holiday commemorating the defeat of Nazi Germany during World War II. The parade has traditionally showcased military equipment, but on Saturday it was scaled down and did not include any heavy weaponry. Putin told reporters that was because the military needed the equipment on the battlefield. The BBC's Steve Rosenberg has more on the parade.
4: Vladimir Putin likes to project strength. He'll have been reluctant to pare down his parade. Russia can truly celebrate what it calls the Great Victory of 1945, but victory in Ukraine, there's no sign.
2: Russia and Ukraine in the midst of a three-day truce, although each side blames the other for violating it. We'll get you some bark.

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5: In Franklin Park, the Shell on Grand and Rose selling gas for $4.73 a gallon. In Oak Forest, the Citgo on 147th and Central has gas at $4.79 a gallon at 10:38. It's time for traffic and weather together on the 8th. And the mantra on the Eisenhower today apparently is, if you don't succeed, try again, Mike Allison.
6: That's right. The outbound side of the Eisenhower, we had a stalled vehicle right around Cicero. It made its way a little bit further, and it's now sitting just past Laramie Avenue. Sounds like the driver may have some sort of medical emergency going on right now. So crews have your right lane blocked as they're on the scene trying to help out the driver and get everything out of your way. Really backing up though, 25 minutes out to Mannheim, 43 to get out to I-90. Coming inbound, some slow spots between Mannheim and First Avenue, but not terrible at just 35 minutes in from the Jane Addams. Back over on the Edens, where it's nice and quiet at just 15 between Lake Hook and the Kennedy Junction. On the Kennedy coming inbound, we're building now between Division and Randolph. We're up to 22 minutes to make it in from O'Hare. If you're headed outbound, pretty heavy out to just past Fullerton now. And then you're slow again in spots Lawrence to Sayre. We're at 22 minutes just to hit Montrose, about 36 minutes now on your way out to the airport. On I-90 or the O'Hare extension, eastbound and westbound are both doing just fine. The Stevenson, inbound you're clear, but outbound still packed between Damon and Pulaski. That's where the long-term roadwork has your left lane blocked. 26 to the Tri-State, 34 to get out to 355. The Dan Ryan coming inbound, just a couple of slow pockets between Cermak and the Jane Byrne interchange. About 15 minutes in and 16 on your way back out. That earlier stall near Canalport is now gone. 57 is moving well, as is the Ford, and DuSable Lakeshore drives just a little bit slow throughout the Grant Park area. Your next traffic report is going to be at 10:48 on News Radio 105.9 WBBM.
7: WBBM AccuWeather forecast for the rest of this Mother's Day. Cooler as it becomes, breezy at times. Look for sunshine mixing in with some clouds, a high of 64. Then for tonight, partly cloudy and chilly, low of 44. Tomorrow, plenty of sunshine, still on the cool side for this time of the year with a high around 60. Right now, it's 56 at O'Hare, 57 at Midway, Streamwood reporting 56, and at the lakefront, it's 53. I'm AccuWeather meteorologist Matt Benz.
5: At 10:40, charges of aggravated battery with a firearm filed against a Joliet man are expected to be upgraded after the man he's alleged to have shot Friday afternoon later died.
8: It was about 4:30 in the afternoon when, according to police, two men, one 60, the other 58, were on the front porch of a home on the 200 block of Nicholson Street. They knew each other. Police say they got into an argument. The older man walked off the porch into the front yard, and it's alleged Willis Ellis shot the man in the abdomen. They say he called 911 saying he shot someone. Another person called as well. Ellis was arrested. A handgun

0: gun was recovered. He was then hospitalized under police guard for what's described as a pre-existing medical condition. The 60-year-old was initially in critical condition and later died. Mike Krauser, News Radio 105.9 WBBM.
1: An Indiana police officer and a suspect were both hospitalized after an exchange of gunfire Friday night.
2: Indianapolis Metropolitan Police officers had responded to a call that someone had been killed. Instead, they found an intoxicated man acting erratically and armed with a gun. As officers tried to talk to the man, he began walking away, and according to police, he was telling the officers to shoot him. When he turned around and fired his gun at them, they did just that. He's been listed in critical condition. The officer who was shot was last listed in stable condition. Brandon Eisen, News Radio 105.9 WBBM.
1: The cost of pampering mom on Mother's Day is going up, from candy to flowers. CBS News Sacramento reporter Connor McGill talked to Jennifer Steele with Bartlett Flowers on how she is trying to keep the cost down.
3: This year, every step of the process costs more. 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She's mixing high-end flowers with more affordable ones.
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1: Spending on this Mother's Day might soar to a record $38 billion, increasing a whopping 11% from last year, according to a forecast by the National Retail Federation. Lincoln Park Zoo celebrating a rare arrival, its first vulture birth in more than a decade.
5: A Cinereus vulture chick hatched at Lincoln Park Zoo Thursday, the first successful vulture birth there in 13 years. The chick is the offspring of Virginia and Leon. Because the two are inexperienced parents, the egg was incubated by zoo staff. Now the chick will soon be transferred to another accredited zoo to be raised by an experienced foster vulture. Chicagoans won't get to meet the new arrival, but zoo officials say visitors can still celebrate by stopping by in to see Virginia and Leon. Cinereus vultures are classified as near threatened, with populations declining across their range from Southern Europe to Southeast Asia. Glenn Marshall, News Radio 105.9 WBBM.
1: The White Sox snapped a losing streak yesterday. The Cubs snapped their winning streak yesterday. Now both teams going for series wins this afternoon. Details on the way with sports. It's 10:43.
6: In Chicago, spring weather can be unpredictable. Flooding downpours, hail, damaging winds, even a tornado. Plan ahead with our five-day forecast at 15 past the hour. 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
1: Vanessa from Virginia, whose last name was not revealed, won the largest prize in a single pricing game in the 54-year history of CBS's daytime game show Price is Right. Vanessa won her prize during a new game on the show called Lion's Share, during which she won $227,500 in cash, along with a trip to Morocco valued at $12,650. That comes out to about $240,000 in prizes, money says she'll spend on pampering her mom. A year ago Friday, we're a year and 2 days into Chicago-born Cardinal Robert Prevost's reign as Pope Leo XIV, the first U.S.-born pontiff. You can learn more about Pope Leo XIV's one-year anniversary and how he's just like us when it comes to customer service fiascos at WBBMNewsRadio.com. Miraculous Rescue has captured hearts online. A video of storm chaser Ashton Lemley picking through a tornado-ravaged Mississippi trailer park changed directions when he heard a faint meow. After a few minutes, Lemley was able to dig under crumbled insulation foam and found a small, wet, and scared kitten among the rubble. The furball was quickly taken to safety, sustained only minor injuries. Lemley has since named the kitty Tornado. At 10:46, time for sports. The Cubs' push for an 11th straight win came up short last night in Texas, getting shut out by the Rangers in a 6-0 finish. The Cubs managed just 4 hits on the day, but still created several opportunities to cash in with runners in scoring position. Alex Bregman talked about the effort on Saturday.
11: Obviously, didn't play well enough today. We left a lot of guys on base. But I feel like we're in a good spot, playing good baseball. Guys are preparing and executing the game plan, and look forward to continue doing that.
1: Rough day for across the board for the Cubs yesterday, with Edward Cabrera surrendering 5 earned runs in his 5 innings of work. He struggled to get into a groove during his 8th start of the season, but the Cubs can still salvage a series win this afternoon in Arlington. A strong night at the plate allowed the White Sox to break out of their 3-game funk with a win over Seattle. Miguel Vargas homered twice, while Colson Montgomery connected for his 10th home run of the year in the Sox 6-1 victory over the Mariners. Anthony Kay cruised through 5 innings in his outing on the south side, allowing no earned runs. They go for the series win this afternoon, just after one his first pitch at 35th and Shields. Over at Soldier Field, the Fire couldn't get back in the win column with a loss to the New York Red Bulls. The Fire fell for the 3rd straight game in their 3-1 finish at home. That's a look at sports at 16 and 46 past each hour, and when sports news breaks at WBBM News Radio at 10:48. It's time for traffic and weather together on the 8s. Problems on the Eisenhower today, Mike Allison.
18: Yeah, the outbound side pretty heavy right now. This takes you from Western to just past Laramie, where a medical emergency still has the right lane blocked. The good news is it does sound like crews are about to get this out of the way, so this delay should start to break a bit, but right now, still 27 minutes out to Mannheim, 45 to get out to I-90. Coming inbound, moving much better, just a few slow spots, Mannheim over to 1st, and that's going to make it a 35-minute trip in from the Jane Addams. Looking elsewhere, the Kennedy really starting to get busy in both directions now. Inbound tight between Cumberland and Harlem, then again Division into the Hubbard Street Tunnel. We're at 25 minutes in from O'Hare, 16 in from the Junction. Those express lanes moving at about the same pace. On your outbound side, it is heavy to Fullerton, and then pretty tight again, Montrose to Sayre. 25 minutes out to Montrose, 39 to get out to the airport. Over on the Edens, that's still moving well. Your outbound side seeing a bit of a delay past Peterson, but that's about it. On the Stevenson, inbound is fine. Outbound building between Damon and Pulaski, that's your long-term road work, still taking out that left lane. It's going to be 28 minutes to make it out to the Tri-State, 36 on your way out to the Veterans. The Dan Ryan, not too bad, about 15 either way now between the Merge and the Jane Byrne interchange. 57's in the clear. If you're on the Bishop Ford, your outbound side seeing the usual delay through the long-term road work zone. 17 minutes out and just 13 back in. Looking at DuSable Lakeshore Drive, just the normal stuff. Tight at Chicago and a little bit slow throughout the Grant Park area. Your next traffic report is at 10:58 on News Radio 105.9 WBBM.
1: Lots of bright sun today all over the area. We're going to be cooler, becoming breezy with a little bit of clouds here and there as we move through the afternoon. Get up to a high of 64 for your Mother's Day tonight. Partly cloudy and chilly. And a low of 44 tomorrow. Mostly sunny, but still cool. High of only 60. It's 57 in Highland Park right now. It is 60 degrees in Wheaton, and we're checking in at 55 degrees in Dalton at 10:50.
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1: This week's Difference Maker reminds all of us to think more about the land we're standing on. Here's WBBM's Terry Keschner.
19: OCO, that's hello in Cherokee. So let's hear you say it. OCO?
20: Andrew Johnson is executive director of the Native American Chamber of Commerce of Illinois. We visited with him at a land acknowledgement for a new Far South Side birth center.
19: As your prayer is said, the smoke, being the messenger, will take your words up to our Creator.
20: Marnie Smiley is with the Chicago American Indian Community Collaborative.
21: This area has been an important place for gathering for many tribes, including the Three Fires people, the Odawa, the Ojibwe, and the Potawatomi, as well as the Menominee, the Miami, the Waya, Ho-Chunk, Sauk, Meskwaki, Musqueam, Kickapoo Nations, and Illinois Confederation, the Peoria, and the Cascadia.
19: We are able to use our four medicines, sage, cedar, tobacco, and sweetgrass, so that we can light it, then honor the Creator, send our prayers up to the Creator, and bless the people and the land and this building here, too.
20: Did you feel something when you did it?
19: I always feel something when we do it. It's really a connection. Yeah, it's like a sacrament. Smoke serves as that messenger to take your words up to the Creator.
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27: Here's an Ozempic effect you might not expect. 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
28: We've also seen strong demand for gum and mints as the category benefits from functional snacking tailwinds, including GLP-1 adoption.
27: That was the CEO of Hershey, Kirk Tanner, reporting the company's latest earnings. Yes, they do mints, too.
28: Our third largest confection brand, Icebreakers, increased over 8% in the quarter.
27: Why the surge? It could be due in part to another Ozempic effect, Ozempic breath. Digestion slows down, so some GLP users experience nausea, dry mouth, and stinky burping. Tanner says Hershey fans still reach for the candy too, since it already comes in small packages.
28: This is a emotional category. It is a treat, not a meal.
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1: Traffic getting pretty heavy on the Kennedy Expressway today. Details on the way with traffic and weather together on the 8th. It's 10:55.
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1: 10:58, time for traffic and weather together on the 8th. Here's Mike Allison.
18: Well, starting to see some pretty heavy traffic along the Kennedy, especially if you're headed outbound where it's solid out to Fullerton, then pretty heavy again, Montrose to Sayre, 25 minutes to Montrose and 38 to get out to the airport. Coming inbound a bit better, but still some slow spots, Cumberland to Harlem, and again, Division to the Hubbard Street Tunnel, 25 minutes in from O'Hare and 16 off the junction. We do have some good news on the outbound side of the Eisenhower. Our earlier medical emergency around Laramie is gone. We are still seeing some pretty heavy pockets between Western and Austin now, though. It's 25 minutes to Mannheim, 43 out to I-90. Coming inbound, just a little bit tight in spots, Mannheim to 1st, and that makes it 36 minutes in from the Jane Addams. Your next traffic report is at 11:08 on News Radio 105.9 WBBM.
1: Lots of sun, maybe a little bit of a breeze, and maybe a couple clouds later. That's it for Mother's Day. A high today of 64. Pretty nice day tonight. Partly cloudy and chilly with a low of 44. And then for tomorrow, mostly sunny, but still cool to start that work week with a high of 60. It's 59 degrees in Elgin right now. We're at 60 in Plainfield. It's 56 degrees at the lakefront at 10:59.
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30: This is Carolina Garibay. A Chicago mom shares her story of survival following a C-section in hopes of helping other women.
1: Plus, Iran has offered its goals for another round of peace negotiations with the United States. More on that coming up from CBS News and WBBM Sports. The White Sox and the Cubs both in action today, both looking to win their weekend series. AccuWeather says going to be sunny for the rest of the day, maybe a cloud or two around, getting up to a high of 64. It's 56 degrees at O'Hare. At 11 o'clock.
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6: This is CBS News on the Hour, your home for original reporting.
11: I'm Peter King. Iran says it's responded to President Trump's latest proposal for ending the war. So far, no details from either side. UN Ambassador Mike Waltz tells ABC's This Week the process appears to be working.
12: And when the mediators, in this case Pakistan, ask us, head of state to head of state, to give this negotiation another chance before we go back to bombing Iran, then I think that's completely an appropriate choice for President Trump to make.
11: But there's still weapons fire believed to be coming from Iran. In this case, a possible drone that hit a British ship off the coast of Qatar. Reporter Dale Gavlak is in Amman, Jordan.
13: Vessels in the area have been advised to transit with caution. The incident comes as tensions remain high in the Gulf between the U.S. and Iran amid a tenuous ceasefire.
11: The cruise ship hit by a hantavirus outbreak is now anchored off the coast of Morocco with dozens of passengers headed home.
14: I'm Raimi Innocencio in Tenerife, the Canary Islands. The Hondi is pulled into the port here on the south side of Tenerife before dawn, and a few hours later, after daybreak, passengers finally started to disembark after their 5.5-week cruise turned crisis. Small boats are ferrying them from the Hondius, which had dropped anchor in the industrial port of Granadilla. From the shore, passengers are quickly boarded onto buses and whisked to the airport just about 10 minutes away, then onto their repatriation flights home.
11: Medical officials say none of the disembarking passengers have any symptoms of the virus. President Trump's Religious Liberty Commission is expected to issue its wish list shortly. CBS's Michael Toscano.
15: The commission has largely conservative evangelical and Catholic membership, and their priorities reflect that perspective. Its chairman, Texas Lieutenant Governor Dan Patrick.
16: The separation of church and state is the biggest lie that's been told in America since our founding.
15: The priorities are increased religious expression in public schools and other public settings, more public money for religious organizations, and religious-based exemptions from regulations and classroom lessons. Michael Toscano, CBS News, Washington.
11: Whether it's candy, flowers, brunch, or dinner out, pampering mom on Mother's Day has gotten more and more expensive. CBS Sacramento's Connor McGill.
17: Customer Matthew Bearden says even with higher prices, skipping flowers for mom isn't an option.
19: Mother's Day, you know, that's one of the ones where you can't really cut pennies on that one without hearing for it the rest of the year.
17: Bearden says he splits the cost with his family every year to make it work.
19: Me and my siblings all pitch in about $50 every holiday, Mother's Day and birthdays, and, you know, make sure she knows she's appreciated.
11: This is CBS News.
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11: Film Festival begins Tuesday, featuring the most anticipated movies of the year, along with glamorous red carpet premieres. The festival's been running for nearly 8 decades. 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
38: The Paramount Times Square, a generator hotel in Manhattan's theater district, is hosting a residency with Broadway stars in the hotel's lobby every other Tuesday. 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
38: 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Wendy Gillette, CBS News, New York.
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2: 11:05, good morning, I'm Jan Coleman. 56 degrees at O'Hare, breezy and cooler this Mother's Day with sunshine mixing with clouds, afternoon high up to 64. Our top local story on News Radio WBBM. A 17-year-old girl's been issued citations after a crash on the northwest side last night sent several people to the hospital. WBBM's Brandon Eisen reports.
3: Police say the teen was driving a gray sedan in the Avondale neighborhood around 10:30 p.m. Turning onto Pulaski from Diversey, she struck a similar vehicle driven by a 61-year-old man. That man and his adult female passenger were both treated at Stroger for minor injuries. The 17-year-old girl and her passengers, a man, a young woman, and two additional teenage girls, received minor injuries. All who were injured have been listed in good condition. Brandon Eisen, News Radio, 105.9 WBBM.
2: Three people, two men and a teen boy, shot overnight at 79th and Drexel in Greater Grand Crossing on the south side. Started with an argument with a group of unknown offenders when one person pulled a gun and fired. A 33-year-old man hit in the chest. He's in fair condition. A 29-year-old shot in the buttocks. He's also in fair condition at the University of Chicago Hospital. He was able to self-transport. And a 17-year-old also got himself to the hospital by himself after suffering a graze wound. He also is in good condition. After a Chicago mom's heart stopped during birth earlier this year, she's warning other women about blood clots during pregnancy.
30: It was an easy 20-minute C-section for 37-year-old Chelsea Cheveria at Northwestern Medicine Prentice Women's Hospital. And then she went unresponsive. Northwestern cardiologist Dr. Daniel Schimmel.
5: There was clot that was moving through chambers of the heart. And clot moving through chambers of the heart suggests that the clot has also gone to the lungs, and often that creates strain on the right side of the heart and can make it fail, which ultimately results in failure of the heart to sustain blood flow to the body. We lose a pulse and there's a cardiac arrest.
30: He says pulmonary embolisms are the most common causes of pregnancy-related deaths in the United States and required all hands on deck to remove the blood clots from Cheveria's lungs. And the procedure was a success. Now Cheveria is sharing her story so other moms know that happy endings are possible, even if there are some bumps along the way.
7: Medicine will, it saves everyone, and the only way to get better medicine is to share your stories and to, you know, share the science behind it as well.
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2: A Houston woman, the only or the city's first known patient to receive an innovative double lung transplant to treat terminal cancer. NASA engineer Jody Graff, who is 61, received the rare procedure Thanksgiving. Now she's grateful this Mother's Day to be with her sons. A press release from Northwestern says this innovative technique involves putting the patient on full heart and lung bypass, then delicately taking both cancer-ridden lungs out at the same time, along with the lymph nodes, washing the airways and the chest cavity to clear the cancer, then putting the new lungs in. Northwestern, currently the only health system in the country offering this cutting-edge approach to patients with advanced lung cancers who've tried other treatment options, and those did not work. From endless road repairs to higher fares, your commute keeps changing. Count on us to track every delay and every increase with traffic and weather together on the 8th. Dedicated reporting, your Chicago commuting companion is News Radio 105.9 WBBM. Traffic and weather together on the 8th. Here's Mike Allison.
8: Well, seeing some pretty heavy traffic on the outbound side of the Kennedy right now. You are solid from the Jane Byrne interchange out to about Fullerton, and then you're pretty tight again between Montrose and Sayre. We're up to 29 minutes now to get out to Montrose. It's a 46-minute trip to make it out to O'Hare. Coming inbound, moving better, but still tight, Cumberland to Harlem, and again, Division to the Hubbard Street Tunnel. 26 minutes in from O'Hare, 17 of that in from the junction. If you're on the Edens, inbound is fine. Outbound, some slow spots forming out to about Toohey. That'll make it 22 minutes on your way out to Lake Cook. On the Eisenhower coming, inbound's not bad. A little bit tight, kind of in spots. 17th over to Des Plaines. Outbound, though, it is heavy between Western and Austin. 28 minutes out to Mannheim. 46 if you're headed to I-90. On the Stevenson, inbound still clear. Outbound, you're heavy from Damon to Pulaski. That's long-term roadwork slowing you down. The left lane still blocked. It's a 35-minute trip out to the Veterans Memorial Tollway. On the Dan Ryan, 16 minutes to make it in and still just 12 to get back out. We're not seeing any delays along 57. On the Bishop Ford, not too bad just yet at 15 minutes to make it in and 17 out to 80-94. On DuSable Lakeshore Drive, the normal stuff. It's a little bit tight throughout the Grand Park area and then pretty slow as you're approaching that stoplight at Chicago Avenue. Looking at the towways, they are all still traveling at their posted speeds. I-80 is moving well, and Northwest Indiana still in the clear. Your next traffic report is going to be at 1118 on News Radio 105.9 WBBM.
2: Breezy and cooler today with early sunshine mixing with clouds, the high 64, and tonight partly cloudy and chilly, low 44. From Monday, sunny, still cool, the high at 60 degrees. It's 56 O'Hare, 57 at Midway, and 54 degrees at the lakefront. A Catholic priest has been removed from the ministry because he allegedly engaged in improper and inappropriate conversations and communications with minors and adult women. Cardinal Blaise Supich sending a letter to parishioners at St. Francis of Assisi Parish at 813 West Roosevelt Road. He starts the letter by saying he has to share some difficult news about Reverend Jose Molina, a temporary minister at Assisi since August of last year. The church now is investigating and has also informed authorities. Tens of thousands of people in Illinois are at risk of losing their food assistance benefits thanks to new work rule requirements that took effect earlier this year.
1: The White House budget bill that was approved by Congress contain new work requirements for those who receive benefits through the Supplemental Nutrition Assistance Program. So-called able-bodied people have to either work or volunteer 4 hours a day to stay in the program. Those who don't meet the criteria could lose their benefits starting this month. Nolan Downey is the senior director of policy for the Greater Chicago Food Depository. He says people who may be subject to the work requirements may not have reliable transportation.
6: I think it gets back to some of the pernicious nature of these work requirements that we know that they're difficult to navigate, and then people have a lot of challenges to do what they would need to do to stay connected to the program.
1: We talk about the new eligibility rules for SNAP and the Food Depository's efforts to fill the gap this week on At Issue. You can hear the conversation at 9:30 a.m. and 9:30 p.m. Rob Hart, News Radio 105.9 WBBM.
2: So many mothers getting flowers and candy and all kinds of gifts from their children today. Then there are the mothers whose children are missing and all they have is heavy hearts. A Mother's Day celebration will be held today in Pilsen. These moms mark the holiday with a plea, as they do every year at this event, asking for leads and information that could solve their children's disappearance. Among them, Tracy Bradley. She's been looking for her two children, Diamond and Tianda Bradley, for 25 years. Has it been that long? It has been 25 years since Deonda and Tianda went missing. They all said Mother's Day is a painful reminder of what they've lost and how few answers they have. We'll get AccuWeather and sports next. WBBM News Time, 11:13.
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2: 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Here is meteorologist Matt Benz.

0: we're having a problem getting Matt in. These boards, these radio boards. I'm gonna do Matt. I'm sorry. It says change waiting. It hasn't shifted for some reason. I'm not sure why it did that. I'm gonna do the forecast for you. Mother's Day today, breezy and cooler with early sunshine mixing with clouds. We'll see a high of 64 tonight. Partly cloudy and chilly. Low at 44. Monday, mostly sunny but still cool. The high 60. And Tuesday, cloudy, breezy, warmer, with a couple of showers, the high near 70. On Wednesday, breezy and cooler, with periods of clouds and sunshine, high just 58 degrees on Wednesday. And Thursday, mostly sunny and warmer once again, the high at 66. We have 56 O'Hare, 57 at Midway, 54 degrees at the lakefront. Moving on to sports at 16 after the hour, the Cubs bid for an 11th straight victory. It came up short last night in Arlington, with the Northsiders falling in a 6-0 finish on Saturday. The Cubs could not get it going at the plate, but it wasn't the sharpest outing from Edward Cabrera on the mound either. Craig Counsell talked post-game about his effort and the need to close out at-bats.
1: Look, I think Cabby did a good job getting first pitch strikes. We were heading the count like most of the night. We couldn't finish hitters tonight was probably the different story. So they did a good job with two strikes. They did a really good job extending at bats and getting themselves back in counts. So kind of credit to them what they did tonight. But at one point we had a lot of first pitch strikes. So.
0: The Cubs starter surrendered 5 earned runs across 5 innings of work on Saturday. Meanwhile, the offense will try to bounce back after going 0-13 with runners in scoring positions. They can still go for the series victory this afternoon with Jameson Taillon on the mound. The White Sox snapped their 3-game losing streak with a 6-1 win over the Mariners last night. The Southsiders got 2 home runs from Miguel Vargas and another from Colson Montgomery to put them ahead early. That was more than enough for Anthony Kay, who allowed no earned runs in 5 innings on the mound at Guaranteed Rate Field. It was a successful season opener for the Chicago Sky last night, taking down the Portland Fire with a 98-83 win. Camila Cardoso led the Sky with 22 points, while new guard Skylar Diggins followed closely behind with 21 on the night. In today's NBA draft lottery, the Bulls are hoping they can cash in on their 4.5% odds to land the number one overall pick this afternoon. The lottery gets underway at 2 o'clock with Tony Kukoc representing the organization with the 9th best odds. That's a look at sports at 16 and 46 past the hour. WBBM News Time 11:18. 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And here's Mike Allison.
2: Well, we are seeing some heavy traffic on the outbound side of the Eisenhower right now. You are solid between Western and Des Plaines. We're already up to 32 minutes to get out to Mannheim. It's a 50-minute trip out to I-90. Coming inbound, moving better, but still some slow pockets. 17 to Des Plaines. That makes it 36 minutes in from the Jane Addams. Back over on the Edens, where inbound is clear, outbound slow spots take you out to about Toohey. It's a 21-minute trip on your way out to Lake Cook. Coming inbound on the Kennedys, not so bad. It's a little bit tight Cumberland to Harlem, and again, division to the Hubbard Street Tunnel. About 26 minutes in from O'Hare, 16 in from the Junction. Those express lanes moving at the same pace. If you're headed outbound, though, it is very heavy today between the interchange and Fullerton. And then you're solid again, Montrose over to Sayre. It's going to be 30 minutes to get out to Montrose, and about 47 minutes now on your way out to the airport. On the Stevenson, inbound is still clear, but outbound solid between Damon and Pulaski. That's where your left lane remains blocked with some long-term road work. 37 minutes to get out to the Veterans. The Dan Ryan coming inbound tight between Canalport and the Interchange. 16 minutes in and just 12 back out. 57, the Bishop Ford moving okay. DuSable Lakeshore Drive, just a little bit tight either way at Chicago Avenue, and then a little bit busy throughout the Grant Park area. Looking at your towways, they are all still in the clear, and Northwest Indiana's moving well. 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
0: And AccuWeather forecast for Mother's Day. Breezy and cooler with early sunshine mixing with clouds. The high 64 tonight. Partly cloudy, chilly, low at 44. And Monday mostly sunny, but still cool. The high 60 on Tuesday. Cloudy, breezy, and warmer with a couple of showers. The high near 70 degrees. And currently we have 59 at O'Hare, 59 at Midway, and 53 degrees at the lakefront. WBBM News Time, 11:20. Top story this hour, U.S. Energy Secretary Chris Wright explains how the administration is working to address rising energy costs amid the conflict in the Middle East. We'll have much more on this story coming up on the CBS News program Face the Nation at 11:30 this morning. Movies, they're coming back to the city-owned Des Plaines Theater this month, starting with E.T., the Extraterrestrial, on Tuesday, May 19th at 7 p.m. Tickets just $1. Brad Goodman, the spokesman for the city of Des Plaines, tells the Daily Herald the city's excited to partner with the theater operator to bring residents a series of classic family films and offer a fun and affordable entertainment option. More films will be shown on Tuesday nights through the summer and fall. We tell you which films to watch out for, but the city says the schedule has not yet been finalized. One of the world's largest birds of prey has a new chick, and it hatched right here in Chicago.
3: A Cinereus vulture chick was born at Lincoln Park Zoo Thursday, marking the zoo's first successful vulture hatching in 13 years. Cinereus vultures can weigh up to 27 pounds with a wingspan stretching 10 feet and are classified as near threatened in the wild. Now, the chick's parents, Virginia and Leon, are first-timers, so zoo staff incubated the eggs themselves. The newborn will be transferred to another accredited zoo to be raised by a foster vulture. Visitors can still see Virginia and Leon at the Regenstein Birds of Prey exhibit. Glenn Marshall, News Radio 105.9 WBBM.
0: A foster vulture. Men are facing pressure, just like women, to continue to look good, even at the age of 60. Bloomberg Business News is next.
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0: Traffic and weather together on the 8th. Here's Mike Allison. There's a stall on the Ike, huh?
2: Yeah, the outbound side of the Eisenhower getting pretty heavy here between Western and Independence. We have a new stall taking out a lane. Once you make it past that point, it stays pretty heavy the rest of the way over to about Des Plaines. 33 minutes out to Mannheim, 51 to get to I-90. Coming inbound, some slow spots, 17 to Des Plaines, makes it a 37-minute trip in from the Jane Addams. Also seeing some heavy traffic on the Kennedy, where it's a 25-minute trip in from O'Hare. Outbound, you are solid to Fullerton, and again, Montrose to Sayre. 29 minutes to get out to Montrose, and we're looking at 47 minutes now on your way out to the airport. Get traffic and weather together on the 8th on News Radio 105.9 WBBM.
0: And we are seeing a breezy and cooler day with early sunshine. That's mixing with clouds, the high 64 tonight. Partly cloudy, chilly, low 44 degrees. Monday, mostly sunny but still cool, the high up to 60. Tuesday, cloudy, breezy, and warmer. We'll see a couple of showers, the high near 70 degrees. On Wednesday, breezy and cooler. Some periods of clouds and sunshine, the high just 58. And Thursday, mostly sunny, warmer once again, the high 66. 56. 56 O'Hare, 57 at Midway, and 54 degrees at the lakefront. And now the CBS News interview program, Face the Nation, with host Margaret Brennan.
1: I'm Margaret Brennan in Washington, and this week on Face the Nation, global energy markets remain tied in knots by the conflict with Iran as ships in the Strait of Hormuz remain at a standstill. Awaiting a response to the latest U.S. offer to end the war with Iran, President Trump attended a tournament at his golf club in Virginia Saturday and last week settled on a new label for the conflict, which has persisted despite a previous declaration that the war had been, quote, terminated.
3: We're in a little skirmish, military. I call it a skirmish because Iran has no chance.
1: With critical energy trade routes through the Strait of Hormuz still near frozen, gas prices continue their march higher. We'll ask Energy Secretary Chris Wright what the plan is going forward. We'll also hear from Arizona Democratic Senator Mark Kelly, and we'll have a preview of an interview with Israeli Prime Minister Benjamin Netanyahu. Then, Democrats are dealt a stinging defeat in the latest round of redistricting whiplash. We'll ask the vice chairman of the Democratic caucus, California Congressman Ted Lieu, whether his party can still retake the House in November's elections. Plus, passengers from the hantavirus-infected cruise ship have disembarked off the coast of Africa this morning. We'll get the latest from former FDA Commissioner Dr. Scott Gottlieb. Finally, on this Mother's Day weekend, we'll check in with Yanti Sirypto, the president and CEO of Save the Children U.S. It's all just ahead on Face the Nation.

0: morning and welcome to Face the Nation. As we come on the air, the ceasefire in the war with Iran remains fragile. Tehran has given an official response to a U.S. proposal of truce talks to a Pakistani mediator. But it's not clear that peace between the U.S. and Iran would necessarily end the conflict, as America's partner in the war, Israel, has kept its own timeline for hostilities. We begin today with Israeli Prime Minister Benjamin Netanyahu. He spoke with Chief Washington correspondent and host of The Takeout, Major Garrett, in an interview for 60 Minutes. Here's a preview.
1: Is the war with Iran over? And if it isn't, who will decide when it is?
2: I think it accomplished a great deal, but it's not over because there's still nuclear material, enriched uranium, that has to be taken out of Iran. There is still enrichment sites that have to be dismantled. There are still proxies that Iran supports. There are ballistic missiles that they still want to produce. Now, we've degraded a lot of it, but all of that is still there, and there's work to be done.
1: How do you envision the highly enriched uranium will be removed from Iran?
2: You go in and you take it out.
1: With what? Special forces from Israel? Special forces of the United States?
2: Well, I'm not going to talk about military means, but the what President Trump has said to me, I want to go in there. And I think it can be done physically. That's not the problem. If you have an agreement and you go in and you take it out, why not? That's the best way.
1: What if there isn't an agreement? Can it be taken out by force?
2: Well, you're going to ask me these questions. I'm going to dodge them because I'm not going to talk about our military possibilities, plans, or anything of the kind.
1: And I'm just trying to get at how long is it going to take to achieve that aim?
2: I'm not going to give a timetable to it, but I'm going to say that's a terrifically important mission.
0: You can see more of their conversation tonight on 60 Minutes at 7 p.m. We turn now to Arizona Democratic Senator Mark Kelly, who we spoke with earlier and began by asking whether the Pentagon has provided an answer on how depleted U.S. munitions are because of the war with Iran.
3: Yes, Margaret, we have. We've been tracking it. A number of times we've been briefed by the Pentagon on specific munitions. Actually, it's been pretty detailed on Tomahawks, ATACMs, SM-3s, THAAD rounds, Patriot rounds, so those interceptor rounds to defend ourselves. And the numbers are, I think it's fair to say it's shocking, the how deep we have gone into these magazines. Because this president got our country into this without a strategic goal, without a plan, without a timeline. And because of that, we've expended a lot of munitions. And that means the American people are less safe, whether it's a conflict in the Western Pacific with China or somewhere else in the world. The munitions are depleted. You may have seen me ask the Secretary of Defense this question about how long it's going to take to replenish. We're talking about years.
0: Well, you know, Admiral Paparo, the head of U.S. Pacific Command, was recently asked in front of Congress about American readiness and whether the diversion to the Middle East was hurting it. He said he did not see any real cost on our ability to deter China. From what you have heard, when you say it's shocking, do you think that the U.S. would be able to defend, for example, Taiwan if China tries to move against it? Or are you saying we are not in a position to do that right now?
3: Well, it all depends on the length of a conflict. You know, a conflict that lasts a matter of days or just weeks. I think we're well positioned to do that. If a conflict goes on for months or years, when it takes years to replenish some of these munitions, of course we're going to be in a worse posture than we otherwise would be in if this war in Iran didn't happen. And by the way, Margaret, what are the American people getting out of this? I mean, this president said he wasn't going to start any new wars.

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2: Things like this, nothing is inevitable. There are always other options. During the Obama administration, the Iran deal, the JCPOA kept the enrichment at a lower level. Donald Trump tore that up. That's the reason we're here. But this also was not inevitable. There were other things that we could do. The $1.5 trillion request from this administration, it's outrageous. When I got to the Senate 5.5 years ago, the defense budget was just over $700 billion. Now they're asking for twice as much money. It's nearly the amount that the rest of the world pays for its defense. And as I pointed out in that hearing, there's stuff in there like Golden Dome. The physics on that stuff is really, really hard. I'm very confident we're going to spend a lot of money and we're going to get a system that doesn't work. There are other things in there we do not need. I mean, they need to submit a defense budget that makes sense for the moment we're in.
3: Okay, sounds like you're saying no on that. Let me ask you about something that the administration released late Friday, and that was sanctioning four entities for providing satellite imagery to enable Iran's military strikes against U.S. forces and allies. Three of those entities are based in China. How extensive is China's support for Iran and targeting of American assets?
2: Well, of course China's supporting Iran. You know, so is Russia. I mean, they are allies. They're all adversaries of ours, so I'm not surprised.
3: Not surprised? Should there be a cost for it? Beyond new sanctions?
2: I think sanctions on whether it's on the Chinese for supporting Iran or the Russians, you know, for their war against our ally in Ukraine, you know, sanctions are a tool we have to try to get an effect from our adversaries. And this administration is not using the sanctions power it has with regards to Russia. I mean, we're trying to get them to put more sanctions on Russia, and this administration has been lifting sanctions on the Russians.
3: There is, you mentioned Russia, there is this three-day ceasefire in the Ukraine war to allow prisoner exchanges and this parade that Vladimir Putin holds annually. He said yesterday the Ukraine conflict may be, quote, coming to an end, but it is still a serious matter. We know the American diplomacy has failed to date. How do you interpret what Putin said there?
2: Well, I think it's a positive, you know, statement. We want this to end. Nobody wants this to end more than the Ukrainian people. I'm going to be traveling back to Ukraine here in about 3 weeks or so to meet with government officials to get firsthand what the status of the conflict is, to hear from the Ukrainian people. We want this to end. They want it to end. I think one of the barriers to peace is that Donald Trump has not provided the support to the Ukrainian government, the Ukrainian people that Ukraine needs. Instead, you know, he often, I mean, we've seen this over and over again, how he's got this odd relationship with Putin. He refuses to press Putin in a way. He's backed off on sanctions. He's not put the pressure on the Russian government with the tools that we actually have to get an outcome and get this thing, this conflict, to end.
3: Well, we'll see if that position changes, since the diplomacy, Secretary Rubio says, has not progressed. I want to ask you about your own case here. You were in court this past week. You are suing Defense Secretary Hegseth on the grounds that he violated your free speech rights. The Justice Department is arguing the video you made was calling on active duty service members to reject legal orders. I know you say it was just to resist illegal orders. You said it's going to go to the Supreme Court. Why do you think that that's where this is headed?
2: Well, Margaret, I actually don't know, you know, how this thing ends. I mean, the Supreme Court could take it up. Maybe they decide not to. I do know this, that Pete Hegseth and Donald Trump tend to double down on bad ideas. You know, that's why, you know, I said that. But, you know, the bottom line on this thing is,

0: something about me. You know, I said something. It was very clear what we said. You know, do not obey illegal orders. They're saying I said something else. That doesn't make any sense. What they said in court just the other day on Thursday is that if retired service members like me and the other 2 million retired service members out there want to be able to exercise their First Amendment rights, they can give up their retirement, so give up their pension, give up their health care, give up that retired status. Think about that for a second. The people who have given the most to this country, this administration wants them to give up their constitutional rights.
1: Well, one of the judges said that you're different because you have a bully pulpit because you're a senator, that you're not the same as every other veteran.
0: Well, I mean, my job is to hold this administration accountable. I'm on the Armed Services Committee. That's like specifically, you know, that part of the Constitution is a separation of powers, mm-hmm. Margaret. My role as a United States Senator on that committee is to speak out about these issues. And I said something that they didn't like. But again, this isn't about me. They're trying to shut people up. But in this case, they picked the wrong guy. I'm not going to let them violate my constitutional rights or the constitutional rights of 2 million retired service members. I had, by the way, I had service members, retired service members there with me in the courtroom. Yeah. Because they understand what is at stake here. Mm-hmm. I mean, if the government was to win this, if Pete Hegseth and Donald Trump got their way, you know, I mean, they said I should be hanged, executed. Now, and then they tried to prosecute us and throw us in jail. And now what they're doing.
1: Yeah,
0: exactly. Yeah. And now they're trying to take away these rights, not only from me, but they said in court, 2 million retired service members can give up their rights.
1: Senator Kelly, we'll watch what happens next in that case. Thank you for your time this morning. Face the Nation will be right back. Stay with us.
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1: We're now joined by U.S. Secretary of Energy, Chris Wright. Good to have you here.
7: Great to be here. Happy Mother's Day.
1: Oh, thank you for that. President Trump said that he expected a response from Iran. He said this yesterday. Has one been received, and what is the U.S. going to do with it?
7: Not that I'm aware of, but I suspect we will get a response very soon. Things are tough for the leaders of Iran right now, and I think they get growing motivation to make a deal. But we know where this is going to end. We don't know the route to there. But at the end of the day, we'll have free flow of traffic through the Straits of Hormuz, and we will have an end to the Iranian nuclear program. The end point we know. The route we don't.
1: The goal's there. But Prime Minister Netanyahu told my colleague Major Garrett the war is not over. He said there's still work to be done, ballistic missiles, nuclear program. President Trump told Congress that hostilities had been terminated. So is the U.S. view that the war itself is over?
7: Well, the military objectives that we set out to achieve, and we guided the world to 4 to 6 weeks, and it took about 5 weeks to achieve, those are achieved. The ending of the Iranian nuclear program is a different matter, and that's what still needs to be achieved. And again, most likely achieved by negotiation, but doesn't necessarily have to be achieved by negotiation.
1: So the goal of the conflict has not been achieved yet, is what you're saying.
7: Well, one of the major goals was to degrade their ability to produce missiles, to produce drones, their sort of industrial complex that supports their military.
1: Right.
7: That has been wiped out. Their Navy has been ended. Their Air Force has been ended. Their air defense forces across their country have been ended. Those were critical because that was the porcupine that protected their nuclear program in the middle of all that. Those have been largely wiped out.
1: You run America's nuclear program, and Prime Minister Netanyahu said on CBS that Trump wants to go in and get the enriched uranium in Iran, but he did say it's best if you first have an agreement to go in and take it out. So what does that plan look like? Is that UN nuclear inspectors going in and grabbing the enriched uranium? Are those your employees of the Department of Energy going in? Is that the U.S. military?
7: We don't know. That's what's still yet to be determined. It could be any of those, but yeah, it definitely would involve people from the Department of Energy. The nuclear expertise in the United States is within my department. They are ready. They've been monitoring what's happening in Iran, and they've been involved in the dialogues about how would we handle this material, where would we take it, what would we do with it. But that is a critical thing. Iran has nearly 1,000 pounds of uranium enriched to 60%, so close to weapons grade, way higher than any potential commercial use of it. They've lied all along that it's for a civil nuclear program, it's for their own energy. It was never about that. It was always about weapons. And the world just can't live with a nuclear-armed Iran.
1: But you know, Iran says they're not pursuing and never have, but the IAEA says that's all questionable, of course. But what you just said there, are you saying the goal for President Trump is getting Americans on the ground in Iran to get that enriched uranium, perhaps the inspectors who work for the Department of Energy?
7: No, it's to end their nuclear program. If it's pulled out by the International Atomic Energy Agency, that's fine, too. We need to remove the nuclear material from Iran and end their enrichment activities to produce more of it. There's many ways that that can be achieved, but that must be achieved.
1: And that's open for discussion now. Let's talk about what's happening with the energy markets. It was just 3 days ago that three American destroyers were harassed by Iranian small boats in the Strait. Overnight, we did see a Qatari vessel with liquefied natural gas cross through the Strait successfully. Another one was buzzed by a drone. So exactly what is the status of this transit point?
7: So the United States is blocking all traffic to and from Iranian ports, and Iran continues to harass all other ship traffic through the Gulf. So there's two ways the Hormuz thing can end. One is, just like with the nuclear thing, one is an agreement with Iran to reopen the traffic and for them to stop their harassment activities.
1: This is their main card that they're playing.
7: That's their only card, essentially. So the U.S. destroyers there and ships starting to come out is a great message to Iran that one way or another, we will reestablish free flow of commercial traffic through the Strait of Hormuz.
1: So they're not going to give up that card, though, right? If that's their one thing to play. That is their point of leverage. So that I want to come to this because it has been unclear how the Strait of Hormuz is going to be, the stalemate there is going to be resolved. Last Sunday, President Trump announced Project Freedom. He said that U.S. ships would guide other vessels out of the waterway starting the following day. May 5th, Project Freedom, less than 48 hours later, was called off at Pakistan's request, according to the president. And then we saw that a day later, he said if Iran didn't open the strait, the bombing would restart at a higher level and intensity. Then we saw this harassment that we just talked about. And then on May 8th, the president was asked if Project Freedom would resume. He said, I don't think so. We may go back to Project Freedom, but it would be Project Freedom plus others. So as of this morning, is the United States military going to begin clearing the strait?
7: Oh, we are actively clearing the strait today, but we did stop Project Freedom at Iran's request. As you said, it's their only card. If we militarily reopen the strait, which is a challenge, it's not a 1 or 2 day endeavor. That's some effort to do that. They said, wait a minute, let's make a deal. We'll agree to reopen it. Let's engage in the talks about the nuclear program and let's make a deal. So this pausing of that military effort to open the straits is to get a negotiated settlement with Iran. And if we can get a successful negotiated settlement with Iran, that's great. That's a good end of the conflict. If we can't.
1: But that takes time. A negotiated settlement takes time. We're just talking about letters going back and forth with a memorandum of understanding. So is the U.S. military going to clear that strait? Is Project Freedom going to resume anytime soon?
7: If it's clear in the next few days that there's not a good path to a negotiated settlement, we'll go back to the military method to open the strait. The economic pressure on Iran right now is increasing dramatically. Not only is their government in the country losing their main export revenues because of our blockade, but also our economic fury operation that we launched starting just a few weeks ago is collecting the monies of the corrupt IRGC leaders that they've squirreled away abroad. Mm-hmm. We are turning the economic pressure up on the leaders of Iran to drive their motivation to come to the table.
1: But then we're also cutting a deal with those same IRGC leaders that would allow them to stay in power, which is sort of at odds with this argument that they are corrupt and horrible and have been for 50 years. But the all-time record high in gas prices was $5 back during the Biden administration in 2022. It lasted that real spike for about 8 weeks' time. With this conflict, you had said last month that prices had already peaked. You advise the president. What are you advising him now?
7: Well, the main advice we're giving right now is 47-year-long conflict. The world simply cannot live with a nuclear-armed Iran. Everyone in this government knows it. In fact, everyone in the opposition party in our country knows that as well. That is the overall objective, not just for peace and freedom, but right. for energy markets. A nuclear-armed Iran could threaten a major oil and gas-producing region
1: but
7: forever.
1: You're not saying you've got to come to a nuclear agreement before the Strait of Hormuz is opened, because that could take a lot of time. As you know, nuclear deals are really complex.
7: Well, Obama made a complex deal because it didn't end their program. Well, you get to keep the program, you keep enriching, but do it a little bit slower and we'll send you a bunch of money. That was clearly a failed thing. President Trump is a much clearer, black and white, stronger leader, which means we're going to end your nuclear program. It's not a crazy long negotiation. It may take a week, it may take a few weeks, but that's not a many months long negotiation. We're going to end the nuclear program.
1: But gas prices have not peaked at this point.
7: I don't know the future of gas prices.
1: Well, they climbed over the past week. We're also hearing from the airline lobby. Ticket prices aren't going to go down in the summer or the fall. Saudi Aramco's CEO said reopening routes is not the same as normalizing a market deprived of a billion barrels of oil. None of these problems are going to end quickly.
7: Ending the Iran nuclear program is a tough challenge, as you're rightfully pointing out. Is there short-term dislocation from that? Absolutely. But we need to make that trade-off, or we have a long-term threat to peace in the region, long-term threat to energy supplies, long-term threat to Americans.
1: Energy Secretary Wright, thank you for your time this morning.
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2: Traffic and weather together on the 8th. A stall on the Ike this morning. One of many problems we've seen all day. Here's Mike Allison.
19: Yeah, causing some big delays on the outbound side of the Eisenhower. Solid from Sacramento as you make your way out towards Austin. The stall luckily just cleared, but the damage is done. It's 40 minutes out to Mannheim, 58 if you're headed out to I-90. Coming inbound, moving better, but still slow spots Mannheim to Austin. That makes it 39 on your way in from the Jane Addams. Over on the Edens, inbound is fine. Outbound building up, bitten spots to Toohey, 22 minutes out to Lake Cook. On the Kennedy, your outbound side is jammed from the Jane Byrne interchange the whole way out to Sayre. We're at 41 minutes just to hit Montrose, 56 to get out to the airport. Inbound moving better, but still 24 minutes in from O'Hare and 15 to make your way in from the junction. Your next Chevrolet report is going to be at 1208 on News Radio 105.9 WBBM.
2: Breezy and cooler today. Early sunshine mixing with clouds. The high 64. And tonight, partly cloudy and chilly with a low at 44. 59 O'Hare, 59 at Midway, 53 degrees at the lakefront.
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20: This is Brandon Eisen. Two women and three teenage girls are among several injured in a car crash this weekend on the Northwest Side.
2: Plus, Cardinal Blaise Cupich alerts a Chicago parish that their pastor has been removed following an investigation into improper conduct. WBBM Sports, the Sox host the Mariners again this afternoon. The Cubs battling the Rangers in Texas. And AccuWeather, Mother's Day, breezy, cooler with early sunshine mixing with clouds, the high at 64. Tonight, partly cloudy and chilly with a low at 44. 59 O'Hare, 59 Midway, 53 Lakefront. CBS News is next. 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
22: I'm Peter King. So far, there's been no public comment for the White House after Iran's announcement that it had responded to the latest U.S. proposal to end the war. Energy Secretary Chris Wright tells CBS's Face the Nation one issue is non-negotiable.
7: Iran has nearly 1,000 pounds of uranium enriched to 60%, so close to weapons grade, way higher than any potential commercial use of it. They've lied all along that it's for a civil nuclear program, for their own energy. It was never about that. It was always about weapons.
22: On the same broadcast, Arizona Democratic Senator Mark Kelly says the war has all but gutted U.S. strategic missiles and other weapons.
23: The numbers are, I think it's fair to say it's shocking, how deep we have gone into these magazines, because this president got our country into this without a strategic goal, without a plan.
22: Dozens of passengers are leaving the cruise ship hit by hantavirus, now anchored off the coast of Morocco. Health officials say none of them are symptomatic. CBS's Remy Innocencio is on Tenerife, the Canary Islands.
0: Local Canary Island officials stress that no passenger is coming into contact with any residents. Passengers from Spain and France were the first nationalities to leave the ship, with other European countries following. The Americans, believed to be about 17 or so of them, will be last off the ship today. That's what the WHO's Director General, Tedros Ghebreyesus, told us.
22: Red states have been rushing to change their congressional maps ahead of the midterm elections, redrawing district lines to heavily favor Republicans while minimizing districts that tend to favor Democrats. South Carolina Democratic Congressman James Clyburn is an African-American who could lose his seat. And he tells CNN's State of the Union GOP lawmakers are using a double standard to justify it.
3: Why is it okay to have a 75% white district, and that's not racial, if you have a 45% black district, that is racial?
22: A Houston woman is able to celebrate another Mother's Day thanks to modern medical technology. CBS's Jennifer Kuiper is in Chicago.
4: NASA engineer Jody Graff traveled from Houston to Chicago, where she has undergone a double lung transplant at Northwestern Medicine to treat terminal lung cancer. Graff says before the procedure, she was pretty much trapped in her house.
5: I had 5 liters of oxygen, and I needed that to even, like, get up to use the restroom.
4: She underwent the rare procedure on Thanksgiving Day, is still being monitored, and says she's grateful to celebrate Mother's Day with her two sons.
5: They're grown up, but they still need their mom.
4: Jennifer Kuiper, CBS News, Chicago.
22: This is CBS News.
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22: For alleged war crimes in Ukraine has gotten a hero's welcome in Clearwater, Florida. Kirilo Alexandrov was a farmer who moved there. Russian forces accused him of espionage after the war started. He says he was held and tortured for more than a month. A Tampa nonprofit helped him escape and held a rally to welcome him back to the U.S. Well, if you're exercising, here's another reason to turn up the music.
26: Researchers at the University of Jyväskylä in Finland had recreational active adults complete separate cycling tests at about 80% of peak power, one in silence, while the other... music. Cyclists exercising with self-selected songs within a tempo range of about 120 to 140 beats per minute lasted nearly 20% longer without feeling more exhausted. Heart rate and lactate levels were similar, suggesting music did not reduce the physical demands, but helped people tolerate discomfort longer. Michael Toscano, CBS News.
22: And I'm Peter King, CBS News.
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1: I'm Bo Duran in for Rachel Pearson. We are checking in at 59 degrees in Chicago under sunny skies. Plenty of sun around throughout the rest of the day as well. Could see a cloud or two, but that's really about it. Getting up to a high of 64 for your Mother's Day. We're going to start the work week off a little bit on the cool side as well with a high of only 60 tomorrow. Your full AccuWeather 5-day forecast is coming up at 12:15. 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More than a half dozen people, including four teenagers, injured in a crash last night on the northwest side. WBBM's Brandon Eisen reports.
6: Around 10:30 p.m., a 17-year-old driver with four passengers in her gray sedan had turned onto Pulaski from Diversey, striking another gray sedan, according to police, who say that everyone involved was treated for minor injuries at Stroger and last listed in good condition. A 61-year-old man was driving the other vehicle with an adult female passenger. In the 17-year-old's car, there was a man and an 18-year-old woman and two girls, ages 16 and 14. The teen driver has been issued four citations. 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
1: A teenager was among those injured in a shooting on the south side last night.
8: Chicago police are investigating the shooting that happened near 79th and Drexel in Greater Grand Crossing shortly before 10:30 p.m. According to police, a 33-year-old man and a 29-year-old man were arguing with another group of men in the street when someone started shooting at them. They were both hospitalized in fair condition. Police say a 17-year-old boy suffered a grazed wound to his eyebrow. He is also expected to be okay. Carolina Garibe, News Radio 105.9 WBBM.
1: Cardinal Blaise Supich alerted a little village parish that their pastor has been removed following an investigation into improper conduct. In a statement to St. Francis of Assisi Parish, the cardinal said there have been accusations against Reverend Jose Molina, accusing him of improper and inappropriate conversations and communications with minors and adult women. Molina has been serving as a temporary minister at the parish since last August. Molina has returned to the Provincial House of Incarnate Word, the religious order that is responsible for his ministry in the church. The order is also conducting an investigation into these allegations and has reported them to police. We now know three people were killed in a wrong-way crash on the Reagan Tollway near Sugar Grove early this morning. Illinois State Police say just after 4 this morning, a wrong-way driver was traveling east in the westbound lanes when it struck another car head-on. Three people suffered major injuries from the crash and died at the scene. Gas prices higher than ever and every penny counts. 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It's time for traffic and weather together on the 8th. Good afternoon, Trent Erickson.
12: All right, good afternoon, Bo. We've got things on the Edens. Moving fine inbound up on side slows off the Kennedy Junction to pass Dewey at a 22-minute clip out to Lake Cook. Your Kennedy's at 24 minutes in from O'Hare, 15 from the Edens Junction. Slow going from Cumberland to Harlem, and then you get a North Avenue to the Hubbard Street Tunnel. Delays go out all the way to Sayre, and 41 minutes to get to Montrose, 56 minutes out to O'Hare. Express lanes, by the way, headed inbound, same as the locals. They're slow from north in the same time-wise. The Eisenhower inbound 39 minutes from I-90 to downtown, 21 from Mannheim. Slow going from Mannheim, spots over to Austin. Westbound side or outbound side slows from Sacramento to 25th Avenue. It's 40 minutes to get to Mannheim and almost an hour long trip out to I-90. So leaving city is a little bit tough right now. Stevenson inbound central to Pulaski, a delay, a 21-minute trip in from the tri-state. Back out is 36 minutes to the tri-state and 44 to 355. It's kind of rough because it's heavy going out from Damon to Pulaski, where you've got some long-term work taking out a left lane. So that causes delays most of the day. Dan Ryan 17 in from 95th and heavy from the Stevenson. Slow going out from Garfield to the Skyway, only in 14 minutes to get down to 95th Street. I-57's clear. Bishop Ford in from 103rd slows a bit at a 15-minute clip in from 8094. It's 18 on your way back out. Slow going from 115th down to the Steel Bridge because of long-term work taking out a lane that whole way. On the DeSavo Lakeshore Drive northbound lanes, you're slow going from Roosevelt to Chicago Avenue in spots. And southbound side, heavy approaching Chicago Avenue, then pockets through Grant Park. The area tollways are in pretty good shape. We've got a Route 53 delay through the Rourke Zone, southbound from Kirchhoff down to Algonquin. Your next traffic report at 1218 on News Radio 105.9 WBBM.
1: Lots of gorgeous sun for your Mother's Day. Going to be a little bit cooler and breezy this afternoon. Could see a cloud or two pop up, but really that's about it. We'll see a high of 64 this afternoon. Tonight, partly cloudy and chilly, getting down to a low of 44, and then for tomorrow, mostly sunny but still cool. We'll start off the work week with a high of only 60. It's 61 in Highland Park right now. We're at 62 degrees in Plainfield, and we're checking in at 55 degrees downtown at 1210.
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10: When you finally find your thing, you want the whole world to know about that thing. So you use a thing called Canva to make it an even bigger and better thing. Whether you want to create flyers for that thing, make presentations for that thing, or design merch for that thing, you can do anything. So people can see your thing, feel your thing, love your thing. The next thing you know, it's a thing. Canva.

0: the thing that makes anything a thing.
1: It's 12:11. Regulators are warning of possible listeria contamination in a pork deli product. Inspectors with the U.S. Department of Agriculture have flagged the possible contamination in head cheese. That's a deli meat product that is typically made from meat and seasonings cooked together to form a jelly-like product. Since the head cheese produced on January 20th under the Daisy brand is well past their use-by date, no recall was issued. However, an ongoing investigation revealed three people in Illinois have gotten sick from that head cheese. A Chicagoan who's serving his country is sending out a Mother's Day message.
2: Hi, I'm Lieutenant J.G. McDaniel, aboard the USS Nimitz from Chicago, Illinois. And I'd like to say happy Mother's Day to my mom, Anna Dobson. Thank you for everything you did in raising me.
1: Lieutenant McDaniel also said hello to his wife and four kids in that video released by the Navy. The message is being sent out as part of the Navy celebration of the nation's 250th birthday. Funding has been approved for three new projects to make some CTA stops community hubs instead of just a place to get on or off a train or bus. Elevated Chicago has announced a partnership with the Chicago Transit Authority to enhance six stations along the Red Line with free live jazz performances and artwork. The partnership will also include murals and signage along the 95th Street and 35th Street corridors. The $150,000 cost is covered by a mix of funding from Elevated Chicago, the MacArthur Foundation, and the CTA. We now know the identity of the young man killed on the southwest side yesterday morning. The Cook County Medical Examiner has identified Giovanni E. Vargas as the man shot and killed in the Westlawn neighborhood. Chicago police say the shooting took place just before 2 a.m. near 69th and Pulaski when someone drove by and opened fire. Vargas was shot in the back and was taken to a hospital where he later died. Police say they are still looking for the person responsible for the shooting. Fans of Italian beef have a new choice for sleep time companionship. Portillo's is selling an Italian beef body pillow. It's adorned with all the dipped peppery beef imagery you would expect. The new 5-foot-long, 7.5-pound pillow sold out online almost immediately. There is no word from Portillo's today if more will be made available. Coming up in your Sunday sports, both the Cubs and the White Sox going for series wins this afternoon. Details on the way. It's 12:13.
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1: 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Here's meteorologist Carl Erickson.
9: And for the rest of this Mother's Day, it will be a cooler day compared to yesterday, with sunshine, a few clouds out there, high 64, then partly cloudy tonight, back down to 44. A rather cool weather pattern to start off the new week as well. Lots of sunshine tomorrow, but a high only of 60. Now, briefly warming up there on Tuesday with a high near 70, but that will be accompanied by some cloud cover, also a couple of showers around, and drying out and cooling off again for Wednesday, despite some sunshine, high only 58. And sunshine on Thursday actually turns out to be a pretty nice day, with a high of 66. Currently it's 60 degrees at O'Hare, Lake in the Hills 59, Midway 58, lakefront temperature 53. I'm AccuWeather meteorologist Kai Erickson.
1: 12:16, time for sports. The Cubs couldn't keep their winning streak going yesterday in Texas, ending their second 10-game run of the season with a loss to the Rangers. Edward Cabrera never quite settled in during his outing, but the Cubs' offense was shut out in a 6-0 finish. Alex Bregman talked postgame about his slow start to the season after an 0-for-4 day at the plate.
10: Yeah, I feel like I've only started quick, maybe 2 years, so, you know, just continue to work at it, continue to grind away, and be confident in the fact that it's going to happen, so... just keep working, keep getting after it, and at the end of the year, be right where we want to be.
1: And the Cubs can still snag a series victory this afternoon on the road. Jameson Taillon takes the mound for the final game against the Rangers. First pitch set for 1:35. You can hear all the action with Pat Ron on 104.3 The Score. The White Sox got back in the win column last night, beating the Mariners 6-1 to snap a three-game skid. The offense was led by three total home runs from Colson Montgomery and Miguel Vargas, while Anthony Kay allowed no earned runs over five innings of work on the mound. The Sox will go for the series victory this afternoon with Davis Martin taking the bump at 35th and Shields in just about an hour. In today's NBA draft lottery at McCormick Place, the Bulls are hoping they can drum up some luck with a 4.5% chance of landing the number one overall pick. Tony Kukoc will represent the Bulls in the lottery. That happens at 2 o'clock. The Bulls have the ninth best odds this year to land that top pick. It's an early game in Kansas City for the Chicago Stars today. They're taking on the KC Current after dropping two in a row in NWSL play. The Stars kicked off just before noon. That's a look at sports at 16 and 46 past each hour, and when sports news breaks at WBBM News Radio at 12:18. It's time for traffic and weather together on the 8s, and the ongoing road work on the Stevenson causing some issues today. Trent Erickson.
11: Yeah, the outbound side from Damon to Pulaski, you're going to be upset with it because it's very slow and it's long-term work causing this problem. It's in the left lane and it's causing an almost 30-minute trip out to Cicero alone. It's 37 out to the tri-state and a 45-minute trip out to 355. This is not going anywhere for a while, so we'll have to get used to it. Inbound side slows down from Central to Kedzie. Not bad at 19 in from the tri-state up to DeSable Lakeshore Drive. If you're on the Edens, it's great shape on the inbound side. Upbound side, you just have some struggles between the Kennedy Junction to pass Tui. It's 21 minutes to get to Lake Cook. The Eden Spur, a little heavy going past Waukegan Road over to the Edens, getting onto the merge onto the ramp. The westbound side remains clear. The Kennedy's 26 minutes in from O'Hare, 13 from the Edens Junction, slow in from Cumberland to Harlem, and then North Avenue to the Hubbard Street Tunnel. Your delays go out all the way to Sayre. It's 45 minutes to get to Montrose, 1 hour and 3 out to the airport. If you're on the Eisenhower, you're going to be on it for 40 minutes. Coming in from I-90, if you're bringing yourself in from Mannheim, 22 minutes is heavy from Mannheim to Austin. Slow out from Sacramento to 25th Avenue, 39 minutes to get to Mannheim. It's about 57 out to I-90. So your outbound side is pretty rough. Stevenson covered. Dan Ryan in 16 minutes from 95th. It's heavy from the Stevenson out to 18th Street on the brakes. And Garfield down to the Skyway, a slight delay. It's 16 minutes either way between 95th and downtown. Bishop Ford, slow going in from 103rd up to the Ryan and out from 115th down to the Steel Bridge because of long-term work. It's taken out a lane and it's 18 minutes to get down to 80-94, but only a 15-minute trip on your way back in. Your next report at 12:28 on News Radio 105.9 WBBM.
1: We're going to have plenty of sun for your Mother's Day ahead. A little bit breezy, a couple of clouds around later this afternoon, but really a very nice day ahead. 64 for the high this afternoon tonight, partly cloudy and chilly, low of 44, and tomorrow mostly sunny, but still on the cool side for May. We'll get up to a high of only 60. It's 61 in Naperville right now. We're at 58 in Barrington. It's 58 degrees at O'Hare at 12:20. Our top story this hour, passengers from the hantavirus-stricken cruise ship are leaving Spain's Canary Islands today. On CBS's Face the Nation, former FDA Commissioner Scott Gottlieb provided more details on the hantavirus.
12: Typically, for transmission, you have to have close contact. We also know that people typically aren't contagious unless they are showing signs of the infection itself.
1: And much more on this story coming up at 12:31. Advocates say tens of thousands of people are at risk of going hungry thanks to changes in eligibility requirements for a federal food assistance program. WBBM's Rob Hart has more.
13: New and expanded work requirements for the SNAP Federal Food Assistance Program that were part of the president's budget bill went into effect in February. The changes require so-called able-bodied people to either work or volunteer 4 hours a day in order to stay in the program. The state estimates 120,000 people were at risk of losing SNAP benefits starting May 1st. Nolan Downey is the senior director of policy for the Greater Chicago Food Depository. He says recipients may not know if the new rules apply to them.
14: A multitude of changes that we're seeing to a critical program like the SNAP program that are now putting, as you put it, tens of thousands of people in the state in crisis.
13: We talk about the new eligibility rules for SNAP and the Food Depository's efforts to fill the gap this week on At Issue. You can hear the conversation later today at 9:30. 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
1: The cost of pampering mom on Mother's Day is going up from candy to flowers. CBS News Sacramento reporter Connor McGill talked to Jennifer Steele with Bartlett Flowers in Roseville, California, on how she is trying to keep the costs down.
15: This year, every step of the process costs more. 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
1: Spending on this Mother's Day might soar to a record $38 billion. That's increasing a whopping 11% from last year. And that's all according to a forecast by the National Retail Federation. Coming up, we have the Iran war driving up the cost of something you may not have expected. Packaging. Details on the way from Bloomberg. It's 12:22.
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21: The price of plastic has doubled because of the supply disruption in the Middle East.
20: And Kelly says that cost has to be passed along to their customers.
21: Over the last month, we've worked to get the increases through to all of our customers because we can't afford to absorb them.
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21: All of our customers are just being hit across the board. 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
20: So far, most of us have seen the spike in gasoline prices and maybe higher airfares, but Kelly predicts you'll likely have to pay more for food, furniture, or any goods transported by trucks. With business at 23 and 53 from the Bloomberg Newsroom, Amy Morris, News Radio 105.9 WBBM.
1: Lane closure on the Stevenson leading to delays on the southwest side today. Details on the way with traffic and weather together on the 8th. It's 12:25.
22: I wanted to bring my take on real coffee to the community. When I got my Toyota BZ, I realized it had something special. The space to create a mobile espresso bar. But I'm not the only one chasing my dream. For some, that means making a statement. That's where the CHR comes in. Others like to take the path less traveled, and the BZ Woodland helps them chart their own course.
0: Imagine what you can do with an all-electric vehicle that gets you. 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
1: All right, 12:28, time for traffic and weather together on the 8th with road work causing problems on the Stevenson. Here's Trent Erickson.
11: You're a little uncomfortable on the outbound side of the Stevenson from Damon to Pulaski, because at Pulaski, you've got a left lane taken out with long-term work. You wouldn't think it caused this much of a backup, but it is. 37 minutes to get to the Tri-State, 45 out to 355. So the plan accordingly. The inbound side, only 19 minutes coming in from the Tri-State. Cicero is in a nice 10-minute trip, only slow from Cicero up to Kedzie. Making your way on the Edens Inn's great. Outbound side's a little slow from Peterson past Tui, and we've got 21 minutes out to Lake Cook. Kennedy's at 26 minutes. That's all it takes to get in from O'Hare. 13 from the Edens Junction, slow from the River Road toll to Harlem, and past the Wintrust Mirror near North Avenue into the Hubbard Street Tunnel. Delays go out, though, all the way to Sayre, and heavy at that. It's 45 minutes to get to Montrose, 1 hour and 3 out to O'Hare, because you don't get those express lanes yet. So plan accordingly as well. Getting out to the airport's going to take you a while. 190 extension westbound, kind of heavy off the Kennedy over to River Road. Nothing on your eastbound side. Your next report at 12:38 on News Radio 105.9 WBBM.
1: Traffic and weather together sponsored by Jewel Osco. We have a very sunny Sunday ahead for your Mother's Day. Could see a cloud or two later and a little bit breezy, but really overall very nice. A high of 64 today, tonight partly cloudy and chilly. We'll see a low of 44, and then for tomorrow we start our work week on the cool side for May, but still mostly sunny. A high of 60. It's 62 degrees in West Chicago right now. We're checking in at 58 in Northbrook. It's 61 in Orland Park at 1229.
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1: Good afternoon. I'm Beau Duran in for Rachel Pearson. These are the top stories on News Radio WBBM. Passengers from the hantavirus-stricken cruise ship are leaving Spain's Canary Islands as concern spreads. Israel's prime minister says the fighting with Iran is not over.
4: This is Haley Hansen. You've still got time to see the world's largest teddy bear in Waukegan.
1: And the weekend box office is a combat of fashion and fighting. We'll explain. In WBBM Sports, the White Sox host the Mariners looking for a series win on the south side. The Cubs are in Texas to take on the Rangers, also looking to get back to their winning ways. AccuWeather says a pretty sunny day ahead, maybe a couple clouds around, but that's it for a high of 64. Right now,

0: It's 60 degrees at O'Hare at 12:31. Passengers from the hantavirus-stricken cruise ship are leaving Spain's Canary Islands today. Three deaths were linked to the outbreak. The other passengers were checked for symptoms before being flown on evacuation flights. 17 of them Americans who are being flown to a quarantine unit in Nebraska. On CBS's Face the Nation, former FDA Commissioner Dr. Scott Gottlieb provided more details on the hantavirus.
1: Typically, for transmission, you have to have close contact. We also know that people typically aren't contagious unless they're showing signs of the infection itself in the, what we call the prodromal phase, where they start to have an onset of symptoms. And the progression from that onset of symptoms to severe disease, in these cases death, is typically just days. This is a very aggressive virus. And so based on what we know, the transmission risk is low.
0: In the U.S., six states are monitoring potential exposure linked to the ship or flights of people who have been on the ship. Last week, President Trump told congressional leaders that hostilities with Iran had, quote, terminated. But Israeli Prime Minister Benjamin Netanyahu told 60 Minutes the war is not over. He says there is still enriched uranium that must be removed from Iran. He was asked how it will be removed.
2: You go in and you take it out.
0: Prime Minister Netanyahu did not provide a timetable for that mission. Meanwhile, Iran has sent its response to the latest U.S. ceasefire proposal to Pakistani mediators, focusing on permanently ending the war. That's according to a report Sunday by Iran's state-run media. The U.S. has been waiting for Iran's response to a proposal to end the war, reopen the Strait of Hormuz, and address Iran's nuclear program. There is yet more disagreement and fighting in Ukraine.
3: Moscow accusing Kyiv of breaking a U.S. brokered ceasefire Sunday. Russian President Vladimir Putin speaking after his country held a military parade in Moscow marking the defeat of Nazi Germany in World War II. Russia's Ministry of Defense accuses Ukraine of committing more than 1,000 ceasefire violations. President Trump announced Friday that Russia and Ukraine had bowed to his request for a ceasefire running Saturday through Monday to mark Victory Day. Meanwhile, Ukrainian officials said Russian strikes killed at least one and injured more in the past 24 hours, but stopped short of accusing Moscow of breaking the truce. I'm Julie Walker.
0: WBBM News Time is 12:33. Residents in Chatham are expressing concerns over the closing of a longtime Walgreens store.
4: The Walgreens at 87th and Cottage Grove announced it will close its doors on June 4th due to a loss in over $1 million last year. The announcement prompted a major backlash from Chatham residents like Carla Germany, who tells CBS News Chicago she depends on that Walgreens location.
5: I don't drive. Having to go cross town to get my medicine will be an inconvenience.
4: Walgreens says along with financial troubles, the store also experienced significant security problems. Walgreens representative Lonnie Fuqua said at a town hall this weekend that the staff at the location were threatened regularly and that security costs were expensive.
6: Just imagine being a cashier, your daughter, your son, being a cashier and witnessing those things.
4: Once the store closes, customers are advised to go to other nearby Walgreens locations at 75th and State and 87th and Stony Island. Carolina Garibay, News Radio 105.9 WBBM.
0: The Forest Preserves of Cook County say more officers are taken to the trails on their bikes. Forest Preserves officials say unlike traditional patrols, bike units move at the same pace as the public. Officers typically travel around 20 miles on the trail on any given day, often covering areas that are difficult to access by vehicle while staying close enough to stop and talk to trail users. There is still time to see a big bear at a Waukegan beach.
7: Honita, recognized by the Guinness Book of World Records as the world's largest teddy bear, is taking up a big stretch of Waukegan Municipal Beach this weekend. The teddy bear, measuring approximately 63 feet long and weighing 8,000 pounds, won the title in Mexico back in 2019. You can see her Sunday, May 10th from 10 a.m. to 4 p.m. Haley Hansen, News Radio 105.9 WBBM.
0: The National Transportation Safety Board says it is gathering information about the evacuation of a Frontier Airlines plane after it hit a person on the runway at Denver International Airport during takeoff. The Frontier Airlines flight from Denver to Los Angeles reported the incident late Friday night. Frontier Airlines stated that smoke was reported in the cabin, leading pilots to abort takeoff after a brief engine fire. Passengers were evacuated and taken to the terminal. An airport spokesperson said 12 passengers suffered minor injuries, 5 were taken to hospitals, and some passengers described issues with the evacuation. know what's going on before you head out the door. Get all the latest news, traffic, and weather from WBBM. As you're getting ready, just tell Alexa, Siri, or any connected device to play WBBM News Radio. Get on in the know before you head out the door. Every morning, just say play WBBM News Radio. Some bargains to fill your gas tank coming up, and we'll check your traffic and weather together on the 8s with roadwork delays on the Stevenson today. That's on the way. It's 12:36.
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2: Selling gas for $4.89 a gallon. Meanwhile, in DeKalb, the BP on 7th Street and Lincoln Highway selling gas for $4.99 a gallon. At 12:38, time for traffic and weather together on the 8th, and some delays on the southwest side today. Trent Erickson.
3: Yeah, the Stevenson's giving you some problems on the outbound side. Probably your worst spot at the moment because of road work. It's in the left lane at Pulaski. It's heavy going from Damon on out to Pulaski. As it stands, it's almost 30 minutes to get to Cicero and then 37 out to the Tri-State, 45 to get to 355. So not pleasant. It's only going to get worse as the day goes on. It typically does. Inbound side slows from Cicero to Kedzie, your usual stuff, and not too bad. 19 minutes in from the Tri-State, now from Cicero is in only 10-minute ride up to DeSable Lakeshore Drive. And if you're making your way on the Edens, it's going to be fine on your way in. The outbound side from Peterson to Toohey, a little bit slow going at 22 minutes out to Lake Cook. If you're on the Eden Spur, watch a little delay here past Waukegan Road. It's kind of heavy onto the Edens, getting onto that where they narrow you down and get you onto that ramp. So it's a little slow going. Kennedy about 26 in from O'Hare, 13 from the Edens Junction. Pretty easy ride from River O'Toole to Harlem, a little slow, and then North Avenue to the Hubbard Street Tunnel. Up on delays a lot worse, though. Out to Sayre, it's jammed up. It's 45 minutes out to Montrose, 1 hour and 3 minutes out to the airport. On the Eisenhower inbound, 40 minutes brings you in from I-90. From Mannheim is 22. Now it's slow from Mannheim to Austin, and then again from Racine into the Bird Interchange now. The outbound delays go from Damon to 25th Avenue, then approaching I-90. 39 minutes to Mannheim, about an hour-long trip if you want to get out to I-90. Making your way on the Dan Ryan could be worse. It's a 16-minute trip in from 95th. It's slow from the Stevenson and out to 18th Street. You're on the brakes. And then Garfield to 95th Street from there. It's 16 minutes as well on your way out to 95th. Your next report at 1248 on News Radio 105.9 WBBM.
4: WBBM, AccuWeather. Sunshine and a few clouds mixed in for the rest of today. On this Mother's Day, it will be a cooler day compared to yesterday with a high of 64. And patchy clouds and becoming chilly tonight, low 44. Lots of sunshine, but still cool tomorrow, high 60. Then cloudy, breezy, and warmer on Tuesday, but there'll be a few showers around with a high near 70. Currently, it's 60 degrees, though here, Gurnee 57. Midway 58, lakefront temperature 53. I'm AccuWeather meteorologist Kai Erickson.
2: At 12:40, it's the battle of the sequels at the movie theaters this weekend. The top two grossing movies, Mortal Kombat 2 and The Devil Wears Prada 2, are each expected to earn more than $40 million domestically.
5: Johnny Cage, you have been chosen for Mortal Kombat.
2: The Devil Wears Prada 2 edges out Mortal Kombat 2 at the North American box office this weekend. Studio estimates show The Devil Wears Prada 2 earned $43 million in its second weekend, while Mortal Kombat 2 took on $40 million in its first. The Devil Wears Prada 2 has grossed more than $433 million worldwide in 12 days.
6: Talking it out, I'm Fred Bottomer with Report on Religion. A high-level Vatican meeting this past week in the midst of a verbal exchange between President Trump and Pope Leo XIV.
7: Secretary of State Marco Rubio met with Pope Leo XIV.
8: Mr. Secretary, it's great to see you. Good morning.
7: To discuss the situation in the Middle East and topics of mutual interest. The audience followed President Donald Trump's recent criticism of the first American pontiff over the Iran war and the Pope's outspoken responses. Rubio, a practicing Catholic, said in an ex post that he underscored our shared commitment to promoting peace and human dignity. Sabina Castelfranco, CBS News, Rome.
6: On the eve of Secretary Rubio's Vatican mission, President Trump was asked what message he has for Pope Leo.
9: It's very simple. Whether I make him happy or I don't make him happy, Iran cannot have a nuclear weapon. And he seemed to be saying that they can. And I say they cannot, because if that happened, the entire world would be hostage, and we're not going to let that happen.
6: Earlier in the week, Pope Leo took time to state his position once again.
10: And I always believe that it's much better to enter into dialogue than to look for arms and to support the arms industry, which gains billions and billions of dollars each year, instead of sitting down at the table, solving our problems, and using money to solve humanitarian issues, hunger in the world, etc.
6: Before leaving for the Vatican meeting,

0: Secretary Rubio stressed all the shared interests the Trump administration has with the Vatican.
1: We worked with the Catholic Church on the distribution of humanitarian aid in Cuba. We share with the Catholic Church a concern about the destruction of religious liberty, the persecution of Christian minorities, and also, you know, the challenges that are being faced by Christians in Africa, where the Pope just recently visited.
0: With Report on Religion, Fred Bottomer, CBS News.
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2: One of Iran's top museums is holding a rare exhibit of American artists, drawing art lovers at a time when the two countries are locked in conflict. Tehran's Museum of Contemporary Art put on display six works by three American pop artists of the 1960s, mainly chosen for their anti-war themes. Sally Field says the late Robin Williams maybe was not so funny after all. During an appearance on The Late Show with Stephen Colbert, Field said she did not laugh at her Mrs. Doubtfire co-star while shooting that 1993 comedy. Field said that Williams, who prided himself on making his scene partners laugh with his improvising, grew frustrated that she was immune to his jokes. At 12:46, time for sports. The Cubs are wrapping up their final game in Arlington this afternoon after watching their 10-game winning streak come to an end last night against the Rangers. The Cubs are tied with the Braves for the best record in baseball and are going for the series win this afternoon with Jameson Taillon on the mound. And that first pitch will be just after 1 o'clock, and you can hear all the action on 104.3 The Score. Pat and Ron have the call. On the south side, the White Sox can make it 2 in a row against the Mariners in their series final. The White Sox ended a 3-game losing streak yesterday with a win over Seattle. They have Davis Martin looking to continue his hot start to the year in today's start. That first pitch is just after 1 o'clock at 35th and Shields. Rookie minicamp over the last 2 days gave the Bears offensive staff a chance to see new center Logan Jones in action. The draft pick out of Iowa will have a lot put on his plate heading into the year, according to new offensive coordinator Press Taylor.
13: The biggest thing is just the beauty of DA's defense. You know, he's going to see every front known to man in OTAs alone. And so then that's just going to prepare him. That gets your head spinning a little bit. You're making a bunch of different calls. A lot of things come up through the course of plays that were maybe discussed in passing, but you can't walk through every single look.
2: The Bulls head into today's NBA draft lottery with a 4.5% shot at the first overall pick. That lottery gets underway at 2 o'clock today here at McCormick Place. With the franchise entering the drawing with the 9th best odds, Tony Kukoc will be representing the Bulls and trying to bring the good luck in getting that first pick. In the NBA playoffs, the New York Knicks are trying to wrap up their second round matchup against the Philadelphia 76ers. The Knicks entered today's game in Philly with a 3-0 series lead and will have a chance to sweep. That's a look at sports at 16 and 46 past each hour. And Wynn Sports News breaks at WBBM News Radio at 12:48. 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Here's Trent Erickson.
20: As Steven said, on the outbound side, you got some long-term road work you might not be expecting. It's in the left lane around Pulaski, and you're heavy going from Damon on out to that point. It's 37 minutes to get to the tri-state, now 45 out to 355. Coming back in, only about a 20-minute trip coming in for the tri-state and slow going from Cicero up to Kedzie. Eden's on the outbound side, some slowdowns between Peterson to pass Chewy and 21 to get to Lake Cook. Kennedy's 26 minutes in from O'Hare, 13 from the Eden's Junction, 3 minutes better in the express lanes, and so slow going from the River Road to the Harlem, and then around North Avenue into the Hubbard Street Tunnel. Delays go out to Sayre the whole way out. It's not pleasant, about 45 minutes to get to Montrose, 1 hour and 3 minutes out to the airport. 190 extension, slow going westbound from the Kennedy over to River Road. And on the Eisenhower inbound from Mannheim to Austin, slow, and then Racine into the Bird Interchange. It's 40 minutes in from I-90 and 22 for Mannheim. Back out is 39 to get to Mannheim, and 1 hour trip out to I-90, heavy going from Damon to 25th Avenue, then approaching I-90. Stevenson covered. We've got the Dan Ryan knot. We've got the Stevenson in and out to 18th Street, and then again from Garfield on down to 95th and Pershing to 51st in the express lanes. It's 16 minutes either way you slice it, in or outbound. On the Bishop Ford inbound from 103rd, a slight delay up to the Dan Ryan, but most of it's on the outbound side from 115th down to Dalton. That's because we've got slow spots of long-term work taking out a lane, 18 minutes off the Dan Ryan to get down to 8094. DeSable Lakeshore Drive, northbound heavy spots from Roosevelt to Chicago Avenue, and southbound heavy spots go from about just past North Avenue down to Roosevelt. 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
2: A couple of stray clouds around here and there, but mostly sunny as it is right now. We'll be throughout the rest of the day, becoming a bit breezy. A high of 64 as we move through the afternoon tonight. Partly cloudy and chilly, getting down to a low of 44. And then for tomorrow, mostly sunny but still cool. We'll start the work week with a high of only 60. It's 56 degrees in Lake Forest right now. We're checking in at 59 in Oak Lawn. It's 60 degrees at O'Hare at 12:50.
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2: If you're downtown in Chicago today, you'll see an old familiar sight. The water was turned on at Chicago's 99-year-old Buckingham Fountain yesterday, marking the official start of the Chicago Parks District summer season. Mayor Brandon Johnson spoke to a crowd of hundreds that gathered around one of the city's most iconic features.
21: Now listen, being outside, getting a chance to enjoy our city's natural beauty, and coming together as a community, that's what summer summertime in Chicago is all about.
2: Buckingham Fountain is one of the largest of its kind in the world, with a nearly 300-foot diameter base and a center jet.

0: that can shoot a stream of water up to 150 feet into the air. Small businesses are getting support as they try to get started in the western suburbs.
1: Batavia's Boardwalk Shops are back open. That's a strip at Wilson and River Streets where entrepreneurs can set up temporary business incubators to see whether their products sell. The Beacon News reports this year's selection includes a place selling hot sauce, dirty sodas, and an independent bookstore. It's the seventh year of the program. So far, 55 businesses have gone through it. Batavia officials say more than half of them have gone into brick-and-mortar stores after giving it a try on the boardwalk. Cisco Cotto, News Radio 105.9 WBBM.
0: The struggle over AI data centers continues. 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
9: Nearly half of Americans are saying no way to artificial intelligence data centers in their backyards. According to a survey by Redfin, 47% of folks oppose the construction of a data center in their neighborhood. The U.S. has more than 3,000 AI data centers, with thousands more in development as demand for AI continues to surge. They're controversial because they strain resources. Electric utilities are sitting at the heart of the AI data center boom. Duke Energy CFO Brian Savoy says if companies want to build data centers, they need to understand the concerns of their neighbors.
10: We are working with our large data center customers on how they can work and build with the community, not in the community. And when you're working with the community, you address those issues head on, and it's paying huge dividends.
9: The Redfin survey notes that Gen Z and millennials are more likely than Gen X and baby boomers to support data centers. With business at 23 and 53, from the Bloomberg Newsroom, Courtney Donahoe, News Radio 105.9 WBBM.
0: Lane closure for roadwork on the Stevenson causing some delays today. Details on the way with traffic and weather together on the 8s. It's 12:50.
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0: 12:58, time for traffic and weather together on the 8s and delays on the Stevenson today. Trent Erickson.
17: You're going to struggle if you're headed outbound from Damon to Pulaski with long-term work in the left lane. It's 30 minutes to Cicero alone. 41 now out to the Tri-State. It's going to take you 49 minutes out to I-355, so plan accordingly. Inbound side, much better. 19 minutes in from the Tri-State to DeSable Lakeshore Drive, just slow from Cicero up to Kedzie. Your Kennedy's not great on the outbound side. It's 46 minutes to get to Montrose, 1 hour and 4 minutes out to O'Hare. And that is rough going all the way out to Sayre. The inbound side, much better. You get the express lanes, too. River Road to the Harlem slows, and then North Avenue to the Hubbard Street Tunnel, 26 in from O'Hare. 13's all it takes in from the Edens Junction. If you want to use the express, you save even more by about 3 minutes. On the eyes of Edens, make that. You're slow going on the outbound side from Peterson out to Toohey. Still, it's just past Toohey. It's a 19-minute trip out to Lake Cook. The inbound side's clear at 15. Your next report at 108 on News Radio 105.9 WBBM.
0: Plenty of sun today. We're going to see a couple of clouds around, but nothing to worry about. A high of 64 for your Mother's Day tonight. Partly cloudy and chilly with a low of 44. Tomorrow, mostly sunny, but still cool to start the work week. We'll see a high of only 60. It's 60 degrees in Hoffman Estates right now. It's 63 in Plainfield. We're at 57 degrees downtown at 12:59.
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0: Coming up in the next half hour on News Radio WBBM, U.S. officials discuss different approaches to peace amid the ongoing struggle with Iran. More on the way from CBS News. Three people are recovering from gunshot wounds after a shooting last night on the south side. Plus,
18: this is Jan Coleman. The city of Aurora has launched its Blue Envelope program to help public safety officials such as police officers communicate better with people with disabilities such as autism.
0: In WBBM sports, the White Sox and the Cubs both about to start their games. The White Sox looking for a series win after snapping a losing streak last night over the Mariners, while the Cubs look to get back to their winning ways against the Rangers in Texas. We're checking in at 60 degrees in O'Hare right now at 1 o'clock.
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20: I'm Peter King. So far, the White House hasn't commented publicly on the response that Iran says it's made after the latest U.S. proposal to end the war. U.N. Ambassador Mike Waltz says the war was just about ending Iran's nuclear weapons program.
21: President Trump has been very clear, not just now, but frankly for decades, even before he was in office, that the world cannot and should not have a genocidal, aggressive regime with its hand on a nuclear button.
20: But critics contend the war has come at a huge price. California Democratic Congressman Ted Lieu on CBS's Face the Nation.
22: Any prolonged conflict with China or Russia, the U.S. will run out of defensive munitions. We already started running out of defensive munitions in a war that lasted less than 60 days. And even against a second-rate military like Iran, they struck multiple U.S. bases.
20: And many Americans are fed up with what the war has done to gas prices. Here's CBS's Wendy Gillette.
23: AAA says the current national average for a gallon of gas is over $4.50.
1: For a second straight week, prices have increased 25 cents, the highest they've been since 2022.
2: We're not going out of town in my car anytime soon. If we're going to do anything, we're going to be on a bus, a shuttle, a train, or a plane because the gas prices are so high.
20: The cruise ship hit by a hantavirus outbreak has been anchored off the coast of Morocco since early morning. Its crew and passengers have been disembarking all day. The BBC's Sarah Rainsford is on Tenerife Island.
3: The operation to bring passengers off the Honduras cruise liner is now well underway. We've seen the first two small boats carrying, we believe, Spanish nationals to shore. They were sitting inside wearing blue protective clothing and face masks. They were all socially distanced on that boat. Each one of them was carrying a small carrier bag with a few personal belongings. That's all they've been allowed to bring off the Honduras.
20: Officials say 17 Americans will be the last to disembark today. The World Health Organization says the passengers are asymptomatic. Local residents are still concerned. WHO Chief Tedros Ghebreyesus.
23: The risk is low, so They shouldn't worry.
20: More than 100 passengers and crew are reported sick with norovirus aboard the Caribbean Princess cruise ship due to dock at Port Canaveral tomorrow. CDC says the cruise line has followed all the correct protocols to treat passengers and crew and sanitize the ship, which has been on a 13-day cruise. More cleaning is planned after the ship docks in Florida tomorrow. This is CBS News.
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20: Florida's attorney general says an Orlando man has been arrested for swindling an investor out of $1 million for a non-existent land development deal, then using the money for personal stuff. 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On this Mother's Day, CBS's Stacey Lynn has asked a few kids in Maryland about their moms.
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20: It is 1:05 on this Sunday, the 10th of May. Good afternoon and happy Mother's Day. I'm John Welty. Thanks for joining us. Right now, 59 degrees in Chicago under mostly clear skies, going to a high of 64 later today. And it'll be pretty mild to start the work week tomorrow, but a nice warm-up in store for Tuesday. The AccuWeather 5-day forecast on the way. Our top local story on News Radio WBBM. A letter has been sent to the parishioners of St. Francis of Assisi Catholic Church, alerting them to allegations against a minister. WBBM's Brandon Eisen with that story.
36: The Archdiocese of Chicago writing that Reverend Jose Molina had served as a temporary minister at St. Francis of Assisi on the Near West Side since August of last year. He's now accused accused of having improper and inappropriate conversations and communications with minors and adult women. Molina is a priest of the Institute of the Incarnate Word religious order and has returned to the provincial house responsible for his ministry in the church. In addition to an independent investigation, civil authorities have been alerted. The Archdiocese has offered additional resources for Reverend Molina's accusers. Brandon Eisen, News Radio, 105.9 WBBM.
4: Across the nation and right here in Chicago, there is a growing push to better support people with disabilities who want to integrate into society.
5: Earlier this year, a new report from the city revealed that 1 in 4 adults in Chicago have a disability. It also found that many of them reported experiencing less sense of belonging in their communities. That's something advocates and lawmakers are hoping to change with the LaTanya Reeves Freedom Act.
6: This would ensure that people with disabilities have long-term services and supports where it would be more viable for the majority of people with disabilities who so choose to live in community-based settings instead of in institutions.
5: While introduced in 2023, organizers like Jonathan Barton with the Progress Center for Independent Living, who lives in Forest Park, continue to push Congress to pass the act, not only to improve the lives of disabled people, but communities as a whole.
6: We'll know our neighbors again, which should be the goal. When you know all your neighbors, that's when we're a true we the people society.
5: Carolina Garibay, News Radio 105.9 WBBM.
4: Some good news for public transit riders. Funding has been approved for 3 new projects to spruce up some CTA stops.
0: It's an effort to make the train and bus stops community hubs instead of just a place to get to or from transit. Elevated Chicago has announced a partnership with the Chicago Transit Authority to enhance 6 stations along the Red Line with free live jazz performances and artwork. The partnership will also include murals and signage along the 95th Street and 35th Street corridors. The $150,000 cost is covered by a mix of funding from Elevated Chicago, the MacArthur Foundation, and the CTA. 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
4: 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It's 108. Let's head out to the roadways with traffic and weather together on the 8s and the incomparable Trent Erickson.
7: Thank you, sir. We've got things slow on the Eisenhower inbound, really jammed up between Damon and Racine. We've got a crash working in the area in a lane, and it's 40 minutes coming in from I-90, 22 from Mannheim, and slow going on the outbound side from Western to 25th Avenue, and then approaching I-90 because of road work on 53 north and southbound. You've got delays costing you 39 minutes to get to Mannheim, 1 hour even to get to I-90 now, so not too pleasant on the outbound side of anything, including the Stevenson, where we've got long-term work in the left lane at Pulaski. That's making things uncomfortable from Damon out to Pulaski. It's 30 minutes to get to Cicero alone, 41 to get to the Tri-State, 49 out to 355. If you're headed back inbound, it's slow going from Cicero to Kedzie, 19 coming in from the Tri-State. Making your way on the Eisenhower's been better on the outbound side. Peterson out to Toohey is your slow go, a 19-minute trip to Lake Hook, but inbound looks pretty nice for you. And we've got the Eden Spur eastbound Waukegan, just past Waukegan Road over to the Edens as you make your merge into that ramp there to get to the Edens itself. It's a little bit slow going. Making your way on the Eisenhower, we got 40 minutes in and an hour-long trip on your way back out. And we covered that already, but the inbound side, Mannheim to Austin, your first delay, and then you get a Damon to Racine, that heavy delay because of the crash. You've got the Dan Ryan moving at a 16-minute pace in or outbound. It's slowing from the Stevenson and out to 18th Street, 51st to 95th. In the locals, the express are kind of slow from about Pershing on out to 51st Street, so look for an extra delay there. Next report at 118 on News Radio 105.9 WBBM.
4: AccuWeather says breezy and mild today with plenty of sunshine, a high of 64. Tonight, partly cloudy and chilly with a low in the mid-40s. And then for tomorrow, a little bit cooler with lots of sun, though, with a high of 60. And a nice warm-up in store for Tuesday with a high near 70. Right now, clear skies, 59 at O'Hare, 60 Midway. Morris has mostly sunny and 63. It's 54 along the lakefront. Winds out of the northeast at 7 miles an hour, keeping it pretty chilly downtown. We should see a high of 64 today. It's 110.
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4: Three people recovering from gunshot wounds after a shooting last night in the Greater Grand Crossing neighborhood on the south side. Chicago police say shots were fired after a verbal altercation on Drexel Avenue near 79th Street shortly before 10:30. A 33-year-old and a 29-year-old both struck with bullets. They are now listed in fair condition. A third victim in that shooting, a 17-year-old male, self-transported to a hospital for a graze wound. No arrests have been reported just yet. Armed service members across the nation sending out messages on this Mother's Day.
11: Hi, I'm Lieutenant J.G. McDaniel, aboard the USS Nimitz from Chicago, Illinois. And I'd also like to say Happy Mother's Day to my beautiful wife. You do way more than you should, being home with four kids and being pregnant, and while I'm here just, you know, doing the Lord's work. Appreciate you all. Love you.
4: That message is one of many sent out today, all part of the Navy's celebration of the nation's 250th birthday. The Aurora Police Department launching what is known as the Blue Envelope Program.
12: The Blue Envelope Program is a national initiative that helps public safety officials such as police officers to better assist people with disabilities such as autism during an emergency. The program provides community members with a blue envelope that can hold important documents such as a driver's license or vehicle registration that can help the officer during a traffic stop or other types of interactions. The blue envelope may also explain to the officer how to communicate with the person who might have communication difficulties or behaviors that are different from most people, especially during a high-stress situation. Jan Coleman, 105.9 WBBM.
4: We now know that three people were killed in the wrong-way crash on the Reagan Tollway near Sugar Grove earlier this morning. Illinois State Police say just after 4 o'clock this morning, a wrong-way driver was traveling east in the westbound lanes when it struck another vehicle head-on. Three people suffered major injuries from that crash and later died at the scene. The AccuWeather 5-day forecast and a check of sports on the way. It is 1:13.
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4: At 1:15, the AccuWeather 5-day forecast now, sponsored by Four Seasons Heating, Air Conditioning, Plumbing, Sewer, and Electric. And for that, we check in live with AccuWeather meteorologist Carl Erickson.
17: All right, and dry weather for the rest of this Mother's Day with a mix of clouds and sunshine overhead. And not too bad out there, but a little cool for mid-May with a high of 64. Then it does turn out chilly tonight, partly cloudy back down to 44, even some upper 30s across some of the distant suburbs. Now, as we go through tomorrow, still a lot of sunshine, but fall-like with a high only of 60. We briefly warm things up on Tuesday with more clouds, a couple of showers to accompany that warmth with a high near 70. And again, that will be short-lived. Temperatures get knocked back down again on Wednesday. Wednesday with a partly sunny sky overhead, high 58, and probably the nicest day of the next few. Sunshine on Thursday, along with some warmer temperatures, high 66. Currently, it is 59 degrees, though here, Warrenville 61, Midway 60, at the lakefront 52 degrees. I'm AccuWeather meteorologist Kai Erickson.
4: Okay, thank you so much, Carl. WBBM News Time 116, time for a check of sports. After their 10-game winning streak came to an end last night in Arlington, the Cubs about to get underway for their series finale against the Texas Rangers this afternoon. Cubs are still tied with the Braves for the top record in all of baseball. Jameson Taillon is getting the start for the Cubs today. White Sox going for back-to-back victories against the Mariners this afternoon in the series finale at Wright Field. After snapping a three-game losing skid yesterday, they can now win the series with Davis Martin towing the rubber today. That game is just underway with no score on the south side. Rookie minicamp at Halas Hall these past 2 days.

0: has given the Bears a chance to see their incoming class up close. Some questions about their draft strategy after selecting tight end Sam Roush. New offensive coordinator Press Taylor talked about the thought process on selecting him.
1: To be determined. You know, that's the fun part of, you know, we don't have a game for 4 months. So just seeing where it can go with us. Obviously, the year went where there was a lot of 11 personnel, became 12 personnel, became 13 personnel for us. That was something that we felt like that's where our game was trending, or our offense was trending as the season went.
0: And today's NBA draft lottery is kicking off for the Bulls this afternoon with Tony Kukoc representing the franchise. The Bulls have just a 4.5% chance of winning that lottery. NBA playoff action. The Knicks have a chance to close out their second round series against the Sixers in Game 4. They will get underway shortly in Philadelphia with a 3-0 lead in that series. That's a look at sports at 16 and 46 past each hour. The latest news delivered right to your inbox. 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It's 118, traffic and weather together on the 8th. 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Once again, Trent Erickson.
2: Things are slow going if you're traveling on the inbound side of the Eisenhower. Now, we've got a delay that takes you from Mannheim to Austin as it is, but then you're really heavy from Sacramento to Racine because of a crash. It's 40 minutes in from I-90 and 20 from 22 from the Mannheim area. Outbound to Mannheim is 39 minutes to get to I-90. It's going to be about an hour-long trip for you. Heavy going western out to 25th Avenue, then approaching I-90. Making your way on the Edens could be a little slow on the outbound side from about the Kennedy Junction out to past Toohey. 19 minutes out to Lake Cook now. Kennedy inbound 26 minutes from O'Hare to downtown. 13 brings you in from the Edens Junction. It's an easy ride with the express lanes especially. It's slow going from the River Otoe to Harlem North Avenue, past the Wintrust Mariner North Avenue into downtown. Heavy going outbound to all the way to Harlem. It's 46 minutes to get to Montrose. 1 hour and 4 minutes out to the airport. If you're on the 190 extension westbound, not too friendly right off the Kennedy over to River Road. The eastbound side looks just fine coming out of the terminals there. And making your way on the Stevenson outbound is going to be rough going from Damon to Pulaski because of long-term work going on in the left lane. And then you have spots from First out to Kedzie, or Tri-State, make that. It's 41 minutes to get to the Tri-State. 49 out to 355. Your way back in is only 19 minutes from the Tri-State up the DeSable Lakeshore Drive, with various slight delay to going from Cicero to about Kedzie. And Ryan 16 either way between 95th and downtown. 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
0: Plenty of sunshine for your Mother's Day. It'll be breezy and mild today with a high of 64. Tonight, partly cloudy, a little bit chilly with a low in the mid-40s. Tomorrow, a cooling off for the start of the work week. Mostly sunny, though, with a high of 60. And then a nice warm-up in store for Tuesday with a high of 70. Right now, 59 degrees at O'Hare, 60 at Midway. Waukegan has cloudy skies, 56. It's also 54 along the lakefront downtown with those winds northeast at 7, keeping things pretty chilly downtown. Going to a high of 64 today. It's 120. Our top story this hour, evacuations of passengers from a Hanta virus-stricken cruise ship are now underway in Spain. We'll have much more on this story coming up at the bottom of the hour at 1:31. Police in Des Plaines were sent to a vape shop yesterday on reports of an armed man barricaded inside.
3: 26-year-old Leonard Pushkashu was accused of entering Vortex Vapes with a box cutter and confronting the shop's employees. Des Plaines police say the employees were able to escape, but Pushkashu stayed inside. He was eventually coaxed out with the help of the tactical response team, and police continue to investigate. Haley Hansen, News Radio 105.9 WBBM.
0: On this Mother's Day, the cost of pampering mom is going up. From candy to flowers, a bouquet is up more than 7% compared to this time last year.
4: Customer Matthew Bearden says even with higher prices, skipping flowers for mom isn't an option.
5: Mother's Day, you know, that's one of the ones where you can't really cut pennies on that one without hearing for it the rest of the year.
4: Bearden says he splits the cost with his family every year to make it work.
5: Me and my siblings all pitch in about $50 every holiday, Mother's Day and birthdays, and, you know, make sure she knows she's appreciated.
0: That report from CBS News Sacramento reporter Connor McGill. Business news with Bloomberg on the way. It is 1:20.
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0: 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Here is Nathan Hager.
2: Here's an Ozempic effect you might not expect. By now, you've heard all about GLP-1 weight loss drugs changing restaurant menus and shrinking clothing sizes. They've also had a surprise payoff for the biggest name in chocolate.
10: We've also seen strong demand for gum and mints as the category benefits from functional snacking tailwinds, including GLP-1 adoption.
2: That was the CEO of Hershey, Kirk Tanner, reporting the company's latest earnings. Yes, they do mints, too.
10: Our third largest confection brand, Icebreakers, increased over 8% in the quarter.
2: Why the surge? It could be due in part to another Ozempic effect, Ozempic breath. Digestion slows down, so some GLP users experience nausea, dry mouth, and stinky burping. Tanner says Hershey fans still reach for the candy too, since it already comes in small packages.
11: This is a emotional category. It is a treat, not a meal.
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0: It is 1:24. Federal inspectors are warning of possible listeria contamination in a pork deli product. The Department of Agriculture flagging the possible contamination in head cheese. That is a deli meat typically made from meat and seasonings cooked together to form a jelly-like product. That head cheese was produced on January 20th under the Daisy brand. An ongoing investigation revealed three people across Illinois have become sick from that head cheese. Watch out on the roadways. We've got some crashes in Palos Hills. We'll get the latest coming up with traffic and weather. It's 1:25.
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0: 128, another check of traffic and weather together on the 8th. Here is Trent Erickson.
2: Yeah, we've got a situation going on in the Palos Hills area where we've got multiple crashes reported around the area of 95th and LaGrange, and that is with the offender fleeing the scene. So it's a whole situation down in that area, so some slow traffic, you can expect that. Eden's outbound slow going from about to Kennedy Junction out to past 2E. It's 23 minutes out to Lake Cook. Kennedy's 26 in from O'Hare, but an hour and 4 minutes out, and 47 of that is just to get to Montrose alone. Heavy going from downtown all the way out to Harlem. You've got the Eisenhower moving slow because of an earlier crash right around Racine, and it's heavy from Sacramento into Racine. That's an extra delay for you after the Mannheim to Austin delays already there. Thank you to Sherry calling in the WBBM Mercedes-Benz of Hoffman Estates traffic tip line at 855-780 Road. 44 minutes in from I-90. Your next report at 138 on News Radio 105.9 WBBM.
0: AccuWeather says breezy and mild today. Plenty of sunshine for your Mother's Day. A high in the mid-60s. Tonight partly cloudy. A low in the mid-40s. And then tomorrow mostly sunny. A little bit cooler with a high of 60. Right now 59 degrees in Chicago at 129.
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0: It is 1:30. Good afternoon. I'm John Welty. These are the top stories on News Radio WBBM. The cruise ship affected by a virus outbreak has docked in the Canary Islands. Iran has reportedly responded to the latest peace proposal from the U.S., and several people are hospitalized after a crash on Chicago's northwest side. Plus,
21: this is Bernie Tafoya. A Chicago hospital says it has become the first to perform the removal of a spinal tumor with a new microsurgery robotic system.
0: WBBM Sports. Both of our baseball teams in action this afternoon. The Sox trailing Seattle 1-0 in the bottom of the first. Cubs are in Texas facing the Rangers. That game just about to get underway. AccuWeather says breezy and mild today with plenty of sunshine and a high of 64. Right now it is 59 degrees at 131. The cruise ship that suffered a virus outbreak arrived in the Canary Islands today.
22: The evacuation of passengers from a cruise ship stricken with hantavirus underway in Tenerife, the Canary Islands. Workers in full hazmat suits seen on the docks. The first group flown to Madrid for quarantine. 17 U.S. passengers will head to the National Quarantine Center in Nebraska. Hantavirus usually spreads from inhaling contaminated rodent droppings and not from person to person. But the cruise ship Andes virus may be able to spread between people in rare cases. Still, WHO Director General Tedros Adhanom Ghebreyesus says this is not COVID.
23: We have been repeating the same answer many times. This is not another COVID. And the risk to the
1: public is low.
22: He made those comments at the cruise ship. Three people have died since the outbreak. Five passengers who left the ship are infected. I'm Julie Walker.
0: Meantime, Iran has sent its response to the latest U.S. proposal to end the war. It was delivered to Pakistani mediators with the intent to end the war, reopen the Strait of Hormuz, and address Iran's nuclear program. There was no immediate reply from the White House, but both sides have accused each other of violating that ceasefire. On ABC this week, U.S. Ambassador to the U.N., Mike Waltz, said it's up to President Trump to decide if recent drone attacks over the weekend are a violation of that ceasefire.
4: He is giving diplomacy every chance we possibly can before going back to hostilities, but he's absolutely prepared to do that.
0: Last week, President Trump told congressional leaders that hostilities with Iran had been terminated, but Israeli Prime Minister Benjamin Netanyahu told CBS 60 Minutes the war is not over.
5: I think it accomplished a great deal, but it's not over because there's still nuclear material, enriched uranium that has to be taken out of Iran. There's still enrichment sites that have to be dismantled.
0: Iran's new supreme leader reportedly issued new military orders, and a drone ignited a fire on a ship off Qatar. That is the United Arab Emirates and Kuwait. Both reported drones entering their airspace, the UAE blaming Iran for that attack. The news is getting just worse in Pakistan following a deadly attack.
23: Authorities report that the death toll from a suicide attack on a security post in northwest Pakistan has risen to at least 14 police officers. A self-proclaimed breakaway group of the Pakistani Taliban has claimed responsibility. The attack occurred late Saturday when a suicide bomber and gunman detonated an explosives-laden vehicle near the post in Banu. Some of the officers were killed in the exchange of gunfire, while others died after the building collapsed. Pakistani security forces have launched an operation to track down those responsible. I'm Lisa Dwyer.
0: Here in Chicago, a 17-year-old girl has been issued citations after a crash on the Northwest Side last night that sent several people to the hospital. Police say the teenager was driving a gray sedan in the Avondale neighborhood about 10:30 p.m. before turning onto Pulaski from Diversey and striking a vehicle driven by a 61-year-old man. That man and his adult female passenger were both treated at a hospital for minor injuries. The 17-year-old girl and her passengers also received minor injuries. All of them have been listed in good condition. On this Mother's Day, a woman who almost died after giving birth to her second child has an extra reason to be grateful and blessed. Chelsea Chavarria's heart stopped beating moments after her baby was delivered by C-section at Northwestern Medical Prentice Women's Hospital. A multidisciplinary team immediately went into action, performing four rounds of CPR, but she was still unresponsive. Blood pressure medication helped to get her heart pumping again, but blood clots then developed in her lungs that put intense pressure on her heart. Dr. Daniel Schimmel, a cardiologist at Northwestern, described what happened.
24: There was clot that was moving through chambers of the heart. And clot moving through chambers of the heart suggests that the clot has also gone to the lungs. And often that creates strain on the right side of the heart and can make it fail, which ultimately results in failure of the heart to sustain blood flow to the body. We lose a pulse and there's a cardiac arrest.
0: Cardiologists had to work quickly to remove those clots and keep her heart from stopping a second time. The announced June 4th closure of a Walgreens store at 87th and Cottage Grove in Chicago's Chatham area has residents upset. They gathered for a town hall meeting yesterday morning with Walgreens officials who told them the closure was needed after it lost more than $1 million last year and their team members' safety had been put at risk because some customers had jumped over counters to steal liquor, cigarettes, and made threats. Area resident Randy Evans told CBS News Chicago he relies on this Walgreens.
25: Now you're going to tell me it's not racially motivated? Okay. I mean, you didn't close nothing in Andersonville.
0: Walgreens said the theft at the Cottage Grove location is at 16%, which is four times the company average. The latest news delivered right to your inbox. 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
3: In Chicago, the Amoco at 59th and South Elizabeth Street has gas for $5.09 a gallon. And in Northlake, the BP at Wolf Road and North Avenue has gas for $4.74 a gallon. See a lower gas price? Give us a call. The number is 312-409-GASS. 1:38, traffic and weather together on the 8th. And once again, Trent Erickson.
4: All right, we've got the Edens on slow on the outbound side from the Kennedy Junction out to past Chewy. It's 23 minutes out to Lake Cook. Kennedy inbound is from the River Otoe, the Harlem slow going. The North Avenue to the Jane Byrne Interchange is 26 minutes in from O'Hare, 13 from the Edens Junction. It takes you 47 minutes on your way out. It's pretty heavy all the way out to Harlem. It's an hour and four to get out to the airport. If you want to take the 190 extension, it's going to be a little heavy off the Kennedy over to River Road westbound. If you're on the Eisenhower, it's Mannheim to Austin where you struggle a bit, and then Homan to Damon. It's 44 minutes in from I-90 and 26 for Mannheim. 41 headed outbound to Mannheim in 1 hour trip to get to I-90. It's slow going from Western to 25th Avenue, then approaching I-90. Stevenson, roadwork delays on the outbound side has you jammed up from Damon to Pulaski. It's in the left lane. You've got heaviness between Damon and Pulaski, and then you're slow from about first to the tri-state, just in spots. 39 minutes to get to the tri-state now, and 47 out to I-90, or 355. Make that the way back in is 19 minutes from the tri-state. Nice, easy ride almost. It's just slow from Cicero to Kedzie. On 55, northbound, jammed up from Weber to Route 53 with a crash working in a lane. Pretty heavy going. Southbound side seems to be okay with no gapers delays. And making your way on the Dan Ryan at a 16-minute pace in. 23 on your way back out. It's slow in from the Stevenson. Out slows out to 18th Street and then 51st to 95th Street. In the Bishop Ford, it's a little slow out from 115th down to Dalton because of long-term work in a lane. 21 minutes off the Dan Ryan to get down to 80-94. Your next traffic report at 1:48 here on News Radio 105.9 WBBM.
5: WBBM, AccuWeather. A mix of clouds and sunshine for the rest of this Mother's Day. On the cool side, though, with a high of 64, then partly cloudy and becoming chilly tonight, back down to 44. Lots of sunshine tomorrow, remaining cool, high 60, then cloudy, breeze, and a bit warmer on Tuesday with a couple of showers around, high near 70. Currently it's 59 degrees, though, O'Hare, Bloomingdale 58, Midway 60, lakefront temperature 52. I'm AccuWeather meteorologist Carl Erickson.
3: 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Technology that can help cancer patients keep their hair is now before California's legislature.
6: They're called scalp cooling caps.
7: And so you are slowing the metabolism of hair follicles and reducing chemotherapy disruption to the follicles and therefore preserving hair.
6: Dr. Joe Chen at the University of California, San Francisco says two-thirds of cap users preserve half their hair, but the caps can cost thousands of dollars. The bill before state lawmakers would require insurers to cover the caps. Cancer survivor Stella Serrao paid for a cooling cap out of pocket.
8: Gave me a sense of normalcy.
6: She says all cancer patients should have the option. Michael Wallace, CBS News.
3: If you're a fan of Broadway plays, there's a new residency offstage.
9: The Paramount Times Square, a generator hotel in Manhattan's theater district, is hosting a residency with Broadway stars in the hotel's lobby every other Tuesday. Douglas Diaz oversees the program.
10: We gather performers from Broadway, current shows, or also retired performers, and they come and they get to sing their original songs from them.
9: Broadway-inspired cocktails are on the menu, including the Wicked Negroni, Old Fashioned Times, and Espresso State of Mind. Wendy Gillette, CBS News, New York.
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10: The Mummy star Brendan Fraser hopes to be back in mummy shape soon. Fraser was in his 30s when he first became an action star with his trio of adventure movies. Now nearly 20 years after his last outing as archaeologist Rick O'Connell, the 57-year-old actor is getting back into shape for the long-awaited Mummy 4, which is set to release in theaters in 2027. Variety reports the drive to pass a post-production tax credit bill in the California legislature has received a boost now that the Television Academy has joined the fight. That bill would create a targeted state tax incentive for post-production at a time when television and film production has been leaving California, which has seen a loss of more than 4,400 jobs and $500 million in annual wages in that industry. It is 1:46, time for a check of sports. The Cubs finishing up their series in Arlington this afternoon after dropping last night's game to the Rangers. That loss snapped a 10-game winning streak for the Cubs, but they can still pick up the series victory today with Jameson Taillon getting the start. That game is just underway in Texas with a no score right now in the early going. White Sox are back on the field today looking to make it two wins in a row against Seattle in their series finale. Davis Martin took the mound for the start on the south side after the Sox snapped a three-game losing skid yesterday. Right now, Seattle is leading 1-0 in the bottom of the second. Rookie minicamp this weekend has given the Bears one of their first offseason programs to work through. It has been a change for new offensive coordinator Press Taylor, who has transitioned from his role last year as passing game coordinator coordinator to OC over the last few weeks.
11: Just directing some of the meetings. You know, Ben's not able to be in all the offensive staff meetings, things like that. So I try to just steer the ship in terms of where we're going, fill the gap when he's not in the room, relay his message to the staff really more than anything, and provide some guidance on where we're going, what's ahead, you know, preparing for rookie camp, but also preparing for our veterans next coming in Monday again, of what that week's going to look like when Ben's not around.
10: The Bulls taking part in today's NBA draft lottery with Tony Kukoc representing the organization. They carry just a 4.5% chance of landing the top overall selection. And the final round of the Truist Championship wrapping up in Charlotte this afternoon. Cameron Young is looking for his second straight PGA Tour victory today. Young entered the final round just 2 strokes behind the lead after taking the Cadillac Championship last weekend. That's a look at sports at 16 and 46 past each hour. It's 1:48. Let's head out to the roadways with traffic and weather together on the 8s and Trent Erickson.
12: All right, so we've got the Edens moving slow on the outbound side from the Kennedy Junction to Pass 2. It's 23 to get to Lake Cook now. Nothing additional on your inbound side, at least not yet. But the express lanes are closed, and they're going to flip to the outbound side, which we really need them on the outbound side right now. And it's going to cause some big backups, at least getting into the Kennedy Junction on the inbound Edens. And then, of course, the Kennedy inbound is going to get a lot worse and the outbound is going to get a lot better. That's how that works. The inbound side as it stands now, from the River O'Toole to Harlem, you're a little slow. And then from North Avenue into the Jane Byrne Interchange. 26 minutes in from O'Hare, 13 from the Edens Junction. Back out, though, is 47 painful minutes to get to Montrose, 1 hour and 4 minutes out to O'Hare. It's heavy going all the way out to Harlem, but again, that should ease up as soon as they open these express lanes for you outbound. On the eastbound side of the best, the 190 extension from Bessie Coleman to the Tri-State's heavy, and you're heavy on the westbound side from the Kennedy over to River Road, off the Kennedy anyway. On the Eisenhower inbound, Mannheim to Austin slow, and then home into Western a little bit tight. It's 44 minutes in from I-90 and 22 for Mannheim. Back out's 41 minutes, though, to get to Mannheim, 1 hour flat to get to I-90. It's jammed up from Western out to 25th Avenue, then approaching I-90. Stevenson, some long-term work on the outbound side. Watch it in the left lane right around Pulaski. It makes things heavy from Damon on out. 39 minutes to the Tri-State alone and 47 out to 355. Your delays go in from Cicero to Kedzie. It's only 19 coming in from the Tri-State up to DeSabo Lakeshore Drive. Your next report at 1:58 on News Radio 105.9 WBBM.
10: AccuWeather says breezy and mild today with plenty of sunshine and a few clouds mixed in, a high of 64. Tonight, partly cloudy and chilly with a low in the mid-40s. And then for tomorrow, cooling off just a bit. Still sunny, though, with a high of 60. Right now, 59 degrees at O'Hare, 60 still at Midway. Downers Grove has 61 and pretty chilly along the lakefront downtown, 54 with winds out of the northeast at 7, going to a high of 64 today. It's 1:50.
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10: It's a battle of the sequels at the movie theaters this weekend. The two top grossing movies, Mortal Kombat 2 and The Devil Wears Prada 2, each expected to earn more than $40 million domestically. Here's an excerpt from The Devil Wears Prada 2.
13: You could write a book, the definitive Miranda Priestly expose.
10: That film grossing just over $433 million worldwide in 12 days, while Mortal Kombat 2 took in $40 million. The movie Michael, about the late pop music star, finished third with $36.5 million in ticket sales. Well, men are facing pressure to look good at 60. That story coming up from Bloomberg. It is 1:51.
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5: Especially if you're a man, you're like subjected to a lot more of this kind of scrutiny from yourself and from others than you probably were a long time ago.
4: And that has men turning to medical professionals whose practices focus on longevity.
5: You know, if you're looking in your 30s and 40s at these biomarkers and you're getting your cholesterol and your glucose metabolism under control and you're getting enough sleep and you're not maybe worried about looking like a Marvel superhero when you're in your 60s, but you're like going to be feeling a lot better.
4: And he adds the pressure to look young and stay relevant is being driven in part by the modern workplace, where appearance is constantly on display through LinkedIn profiles, Zoom calls, and video interviews, and also where people are competing with younger, more tech-savvy workers. 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
3: A new robotic microsurgery system is seeing some success.
6: Rush says a middle-aged woman was suffering pain as a non-cancerous tumor grew on her spinal cord. Dr. John O'Toole used the newly acquired Somani surgical systems to remove the tumor. The surgeon watched a video screen that provided real-time 3D microscopic images of the surgical field. Then, using handheld controls, he manipulated the surgical instruments that were attached to robotic arms. Dr. O'Toole says the tumor was removed entirely and the patient is doing well, with a very low likelihood the tumor will return. The doctor believes the new surgical system provides new opportunities for surgeons to treat abnormal blood vessels in the spinal cord and potentially even for small brain tumors. Bernie Tafoya, News Radio, 105.9 WBBM.
3: 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The latest coming up with traffic and weather, it's 1:55.
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3: 158, another check of traffic and weather together on the 8s with Trent Erickson.
17: And things are pretty heavy on 55 northbound from Weber up to 53 with a crash working in a lane. They're working on clearing that now. Your southbound side, we don't see any gapers delays, so that's some good news. The Stevenson on the outbound side, not good though. It's jammed up from Damon to Pulaski. That's because of long-term work in a left lane there. And then you have spots from First out to the Tri-State. It's 39 minutes to get to the Tri-State, 47 to get out the 355. Your way back in is slow going from Cicero to Kedzie. About 19 minutes brings you in from the Tri-State up to Saville Lakeshore Drive. Your next traffic report at 208 on News Radio 105.9 WBBM.
3: AccuWeather says breezy and mild today. Plenty of sunshine and a high in the mid-60s. Tomorrow's high near 60. Right now it is mostly sunny, 59 degrees in Chicago at 159.
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3: Coming up in the next half hour on News Radio WBBM, Iran has offered its goals for another round of peace negotiations with the U.S. More on the way from CBS News.
18: This is Brandon Eisen. A near West Side priest is accused of inappropriate communications with women and minors.
19: This is Carolina Garibay. Chicago area advocates are calling on Congress to pass a law that would help people with disabilities reintegrate into communities.
3: WBBM Sports, the White Sox hosting the Mariners on the south side. Right now, Seattle leading 1-0 in the bottom of the third. Cubs taking on the Rangers in Texas. No score in the early going. AccuWeather says breezy and mild today. Plenty of sunshine. A high of 64. Tomorrow's high near 60. Right now, 59 degrees in Chicago. CBS News covers the world next. 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
21: I'm Peter King. Iran says it's responded to President Trump's latest proposal for ending the war, but so far there are no details from either side. Energy Secretary Chris Wright tells CBS's Face the Nation the process appears to be working.
22: We did stop Project Freedom at Iran's request. They said, wait a minute, let's make a deal. We'll agree to reopen it. Let's engage in the talks about the nuclear program and let's make a deal. So this pausing of that military effort to open the straits is to get a negotiated settlement with Iran.
21: There is a ceasefire, but weapons fire, possibly an Iranian drone, has hit a British ship off the coast of Qatar, reporter Dale Gavlak and Aman Jordan.
23: Vessels in the area have been advised to transit with caution. The incident comes as tensions remain high in the Gulf between the U.S. and Iran amid a tenuous ceasefire.
21: The closure of the Strait of Hormuz is making it tough for aid groups like Save the Children to provide help to Sudan, which is in the middle of a humanitarian crisis. President and CEO Jyoti Sauripto is just back from there. She appeared on Face the Nation.
24: We have currently about 500,000 stocks still stuck in Dubai that we can't get out. Medicine, drugs, cost of transport have gone up, as you hear everywhere. So plumping up treatment for malnutrition for young infants and children who are malnourished is now, 12 to 15% more expensive than it was before.
21: The cruise ship hit by a hantavirus outbreak is now anchored off the coast of Morocco with dozens of passengers on the way home.
25: I'm Remy Innocencio in Tenerife, the Canary Islands. The Hondi is pulled into the port here on the south side of Tenerife before dawn, and a few hours later, after daybreak, passengers finally started to disembark after their 5.5-week cruise turned crisis. Small boats are ferrying them from the Hondius, which had dropped anchor in the industrial port of Granadilla. From the shore, passengers are quickly boarded onto buses and whisked to the airport just about 10 minutes away, then onto their repatriation flights home.
21: Medical officials say nobody disembarking has any symptoms of virus. Whether it's candy, flowers, or brunch, or dinner out, Pampering mom on this Mother's Day is getting more and more expensive. CBS Sacramento's Connor McGill has more from Northern California.
0: This year, every step of the process costs more. 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
2: Join Adriana Diaz and Kelly O'Grady for the perfect start to your weekend. 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
28: Never mind noses, lips, eyes, elf ears, a la Lord of the Rings Legolas, have become the most coveted cosmetic enhancement in South Korea. The Wall Street Journal reports demand is soaring for $70 injections of hyaluronic acid filler in the ridged cartilage at the dippy top of the ears. Think Spock.
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28: Plastic surgeons say the larger ears create the illusion of a smaller, slimmer face, a prized trait in East Asia. Some have turned to less invasive options, like specially designed tape that creates a similar effect when you wedge it behind your ears. Deborah Rodriguez, CBS News.
21: Many baseball players are wearing pink gear today. They're supporting breast cancer research on this Mother's Day. I'm Peter King, CBS News.
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3: It is 2:05 on this Sunday, the 10th of May. Good afternoon. I'm John Welty, and happy Mother's Day to you. Thanks for joining us. 63 degrees right now in Chicago under mostly clear skies, going to a high of 64 today. It'll cool off a little bit for tomorrow, but we're in for a nice warm-up on Tuesday. The AccuWeather five-day forecast is just ahead, but first, our top local story on News Radio WBBM. A Near West Side priest is accused of inappropriate communications with women and minors. WBBM's Brandon Eisen with that story.
18: Reverend Jose Molina had served at St. Francis of Assisi Catholic Church on the Near West Side as a temporary minister since last August. He's a priest of the religious order Institute of the Incarnate Word and has returned to that order's provincial house while an investigation looks into his alleged improper and inappropriate conversations and communications with minors and women. Brandon Eisen, News Radio 105.9 WBBM.
3: A local advocate says there is still momentum for a bill that would make it easier for people with disabilities to reintegrate into communities. WBBM's Carolina Garibay with that story.
30: We have a wonderful opportunity to introduce people to the full spectrum of our communities, the full spectrum of America.
31: Jonathan Barton is a community organizer with the Progress Center for Independent Living in Forest Park. He's one of many advocates in Chicago and across the nation pushing Congress to pass the LaTanya Reeves Freedom Act. Introduced in 2023, it aims to end institutional bias and provide seniors and people with disabilities support so they can live in community-based settings instead of institutions.
30: When people participate more in their community and have full rights and liberties to be a part of their community, then they live longer, more fulfilled, higher quality lives.
31: The push to pass the act comes amid new reporting from the city that found that 1 in 4 Chicagoans have a disability.
30: When you know all your neighbors, that's when we're a true We the People society.
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3: Three people are dead following a crash caused by a wrong-way driver on I-88 in Aurora. This morning, Illinois State Police say that crash happened in the westbound lanes of I-88 in Sugar Grove just after 4 o'clock this morning. A driver in one car was going the wrong way and collided head-on into another vehicle with two people traveling the correct direction. All lanes of I-88 were closed for a few hours but have since reopened. Three people recovering from gunshot wounds after a shooting last night on the south side. Chicago police say shots were fired after a verbal altercation at Drexel Avenue near 79th Street shortly before 10:30. A 33-year-old and a 29-year-old were both struck by bullets. They are listed now in fair condition. A third victim in that shooting, a 17-year-old male, self-transported to a hospital for a graze wound. No arrests have been reported just yet. Well, the latest news can be delivered right to your inbox. 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It's 2:08, time to head to the roadways with traffic and weather together on the 8s and Trent Erickson.
7: As the express lanes switch on the Kennedy to the outbound side, we should start to see, and we are starting to see, some additional delays on the inbound side. Most of the way in, it's slow, and still most of the way out, even though you get the express lanes on the way out. So right now, as it stands, it's still about an hour-long trip out to the airport and about 30 minutes in from the airport to downtown, 14 from the Edens Junction. Slow going now, like I said, most of the way in from about the River Road Toll and most of the way out to Sayre or so, maybe even 190. 190 extension westbound is heavy off the Kennedy to River Road, eastbound side from Bessie Coleman to the Tri-State. You've got the Edens delays on the outbound side only from the Kennedy Junction out to past Toohey, 23 minutes out to Lake Cook. Eisenhower's 44 in from I-90 and 26 from Mannheim, heavy from Mannheim to Austin, home into Western. A slight delay, but that's going away pretty quickly because we had an earlier crash there. You see some delays on the outbound side from Western to 25th Avenue, then approaching I-90. It's 41 minutes to Mannheim, 1 hour to get out to I-90. Stevenson delays outbound because of some road work in the left lane around Pulaski. Got things heavy at 27 to the Cicero area, 39 to get to the Tri-State, and 47 out to I-355. Your way back in costs you only 19 from the Tri-State. That's it. You're just a little slow from Cicero to about Kedzie. On 55 northbound, you've got that crash still working around Route 53. It's heavy from Weber Road. You've got the Dan Ryan inbound, slow from the Stevenson locals and 35th in the Express. Outbound side to 18th Street, it's 16 in and 23 out. Your next report at 2:18 on News Radio 105.9 WBBM.
3: AccuWeather says it'll be breezy and mild today for your Mother's Day with plenty of sunshine and a high of 64. Tonight, partly cloudy and chilly with a low in the mid-40s. And for tomorrow, mostly sunny, still a little bit cool with a high of 60. Our normal high for this time of year is 68. Right now, officially at O'Hare, 63 degrees. 61 at Midway. Naperville has sunny skies and 62. It is 54 along the lakefront with winds out of the east at 6, going to a high of 64 today. It's 2:10.
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3: 2:11, the 15th annual Illinois High School Musical Theater Awards taking place tomorrow. Mika Kronlocken is the program manager for that awards.
12: The Illinois High School Musical Theater Awards are a celebration of excellence in high school musical theater all throughout our state. We're a regional awards program or a feeder program for the Jimmy Awards, which is the big national program, sometimes referred to as like the Tony Awards for teenagers.
3: 24 student nominees were selected from 95 participating schools and about 350 applicants who will then perform at the Broadway Playhouse at Water Tower Place tomorrow to determine the two winners.

0: who will represent Illinois at the Jimmy Awards. Also at the ceremony are awards for Backstage Champion, Best Direction, Best Ensemble, and Best Production. A glow-up is in store for some CTA stops all across the city.
1: In an effort to make CTA stops less of a pass-through and more of a community hub, funding has been secured to enhance transit stops across the city. Elevated Chicago announced the partnership with the CTA that will focus on the Red Line, 95th Street, and the area around the 35th and Archer Orange Line station. The $150,000 project will enhance select train and bus stops with live jazz performances, artwork, and historical documentation. The project is a collaboration between the CTA, Elevated Chicago, and the MacArthur Foundation. 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
0: Federal inspectors warning of possible listeria contamination in a pork deli product. The Department of Agriculture has flagged the possible contamination in head cheese. Head cheese is a deli meat typically made from meat and seasonings cooked together to form a jelly-like product. The head cheese was produced on January 20th under the Daisy brand. An ongoing investigation revealed three people in Illinois have become sick from that head cheese. The AccuWeather 5-day forecast and a check of sports on the way. It is 2:13.
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0: 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At 2:15, the AccuWeather 5-day forecast now, sponsored by Four Seasons Heating, Air Conditioning, Plumbing, Sewer, and Electric. And for that, we check in live with AccuWeather meteorologist Carl Erickson.
7: And a dry but cool rest of your Mother's Day out there this afternoon with sunshine mixing with a few clouds. We're up to 64 for a high, and definitely want to grab the jacket tonight. It turns out chilly. We're down to 44, even some upper 30s across the suburbs. And despite a lot of sunshine tomorrow, definitely a fall-like feel to the air with a high near 60. It does warm up, though, a little bit there on Tuesday, but that'll be accompanied by some clouds, also a couple of showers around high near 70. And that up and down the roller coaster ride in temperatures continues as we have a high of 58 on Wednesday as some sunshine returns, and then nice and sunny on Thursday, high 66. Currently at 63 at O'Hare, Rogers Park 57, Midway 61, lakefront temperature 54. I'm AccuWeather meteorologist Kai Erickson.
0: Okay, thank you, Carl. WBBM News Time 2:16. Time for sports. The Cubs could not keep their winning streak going yesterday in Texas, ending a 10-game run after losing to the Rangers. Edward Cabrera never quite settled in during his outing, but the Cubs offense was shut out in a 6-0 finish. Alex Bregman talked postgame about that game.
8: Yeah, I feel like I've only started quick, maybe 2 years. So, just continue to work at it, continue to grind away, and be confident in the fact that it's going to happen. So just keep working, keep getting after it. And at the end of the year, be right where we want to be.
0: Cubs can still go for a series victory this afternoon on the road. Jameson Taillon taking the mound for the final game against the Rangers down in Arlington. Right now, no score in the bottom of the third in Texas. White Sox getting back in the win column last night, beating the Mariners 6-1 to snap a three-game losing streak. Sox watched Colson Montgomery and Miguel Vargas total three home runs during that victory, while Anthony Kay allowed no earned runs over five innings of work. Sox going for the series win this afternoon with Davis Martin on the mound. Right now, Seattle with a 1-0 lead in the bottom of the fourth. In today's NBA lottery, the Bulls hoping they can drum up some luck with a 4.5% chance of winning the number one overall pick. The 2 o'clock lottery has the Bulls with the 9th best odds this year. And an early game out in Kansas City for the Chicago Stars. They're taking on the KC Current after dropping 2 in a row in NWSL play. Stars kicking off later this afternoon. That's a look at sports at 16 and 46 past each hour. It is 2:18, traffic and weather together on the 8s. And this one's sponsored by Plumbers 911. Here is Trent Erickson.
9: Okay, so we've got slowdowns on 55 on your northbound side where they're clearing a crash right around 53, but they're still working on it. It's heavy going from Weber on up to that point. And while we're in the area, the Stevenson on the outbound side is a mess. Pretty much because you're jammed up from Damon or just off the Dan Ryan down to Pulaski with road work in the left lane. It's 39 minutes to get to the Tri-State, 47 out to 355. Your way back in is much better. Just a little bit of a slowdown, and if that comes and goes right around Cicero, and you're looking at barely any extra time in at all. It's all on your outbound side. You've got the Edens moving at a slow pace on the outbound side from the Kennedy Junction on out to past Toohey. 23 minutes to get out to Lake Cook, to be exact, and the way back in is about 17. Now you're starting to see some filling in approaching the Kennedy because the Kennedy Express lanes are now headed outbound. The outbound you'd think would magically get better, but it hasn't just yet. It's still jammed up on all the way out to Sayre from downtown on the Kennedy. It's 47 minutes to get to Montrose, 1 hour and 4 minutes out to the airport. Back in, you would think would get worse, and it is. It's slow going off the River Road toll pretty much all the way to the Jane Byrne interchange now. It's 38 minutes coming in from O'Hare now and 22 coming in from the Edens Junction. 190 extension, not bad. Just a little westbound delay off the Kennedy over to River Road. Eastbound's cleared up. Eisenhower inbound is slow from Mannheim to Austin. And your outbound side hits the brakes right around Sacramento on out to 25th Avenue and then approaching I-90 again. It's 44 minutes in from I-90, 26 from Mannheim, 41 on your way back out and 1 hour to get to I-90. 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
0: AccuWeather says it'll be breezy and mild for this Mother's Day with plenty of sunshine across Chicagoland. A high of 64 tonight. Partly cloudy, a low in the mid-40s, and then tomorrow a little bit cooler, mostly sunny though, and a high of 60. Tuesday, we should top out near 70. Right now, clear skies at O'Hare, 63 degrees there, 61 Midway. Joliet has sunny skies and 64. It's just 54 along the lakefront downtown, going to a high of 64 today. It's 220. Our top story this hour, the U.S. military says the remains of a U.S. Army soldier who disappeared during military exercises in Morocco have now been recovered. We'll have much more on this story coming up from CBS at the bottom of the hour at 2:31.
10: 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Ours comes out of winter looking questionable every year. I'm Casey Finn from the DIY Playbook. Early May is kind of that in-between stage here in Chicago. So here's what I'm doing at my house right now. First, I'm holding off on mowing until the grass is actually growing consistently. It's tempting to clean it up right away, but cutting too early can stress it out. When I do mow, I keep the blades high. 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Late spring is really the sweet spot for our grass here. One quick win is edging. 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And this is also when I freshen up my mulch. It makes your landscaping look so much better, helps retain moisture, and keeps weeds down before summer hits. And if your lawn is looking thin in spots, you can seed those areas now so they have time to fill in before the heat arrives. For more home tips, check out the DIYPlaybook.com. 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
17: 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This is all designed to help patients verify their identity to healthcare providers and also schedule and manage appointments. Dr. Roland Illing, the Chief Medical Officer for Amazon Web Services, says, "We know that healthcare is absolutely drowning in administrative complexity. Microsoft, Alphabet's Google, Oracle, and various startups are also pouring money into AI tools designed to streamline healthcare bureaucracy." With the Bloomberg Small Business Report, John Tucker, News Radio, 105.9 WBBM.
0: Portillo's is selling an Italian beef body pillow. That's right. 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It's about 5 feet long and about 7.5 pounds. And it's sold out online almost instantly. We've got a crash on I-55 in the southwest suburbs. The latest coming up with traffic and weather. It's 2:25.
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0: 228, another check of traffic and weather together on the 8s with Trent Erickson.
9: 55 on your northbound side, pretty heavy going from Weber on up to 53 because of a crash. They're clearing that out of the way off 55 north, but it's still slow going through that area. Very heavy on the outbound side of the Stevenson as well, as you make your way off to the Dan Ryan, or just off the Dan Ryan down to Pulaski, because you've got a left lane taken out with long-term work. It's 39 minutes to get to the Tri-State. It's almost 50 minutes out to 355. Back in, much easier. 19 minutes coming in. That's worst-case scenario if there is a delay around Cicero, which there is and isn't, depending on when you get through there. On the Edens outbound, you're slow going from the Kennedy Junction out to the Pass 2E, 23 minutes out to Lake Hook at 17 on your way back in. Slow approaching the Kennedy because the Kennedy Express lanes now have flipped to the outbound side. Your next traffic report at 238 on News Radio 105.9 WBBM.
0: Breezy and mild today with plenty of sunshine for your Mother's Day, a high of 64. Tonight, partly cloudy and chilly with a low in the mid-40s. And then tomorrow, we should top out near 60. Right now, 63 degrees in Chicago at 229.
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0: It is 2:30. Good afternoon. I'm John Welty. Happy Mother's Day to everyone. These are the top stories on News Radio WBBM. The remains of one U.S. soldier who went missing in Morocco have now been recovered. President Trump preparing for a trip to China.
24: This is Carolina Garibay. Chicago police are investigating a shooting on the south side that sent three people, including a teenager, to the hospital.
0: WBBM Sports, the White Sox still trailing the Mariners, 1-0 in the fifth. The Cubs and Rangers no score down in the Dallas-Fort Worth Metroplex in the bottom of the fourth. AccuWeather says breezy and mild today. Plenty of sunshine with a high in the mid-60s. Tomorrow a little bit cooler with a high near 60. Right now 63 degrees in Chicago at 2:31. The U.S. military says the remains of a U.S. Army soldier who disappeared during military exercises in Morocco a week ago have now been recovered. First Lieutenant Kendrick Lamont Key Jr. was among two U.S. soldiers who fell off a cliff during a recreational hike in Morocco. He was 27 years old. The search for the second missing soldier remains ongoing, according to U.S. defense officials. This week, President Trump will visit China, and Secretary of State Marco Rubio said Taiwan will likely be discussed during that visit. On Friday, Taiwan's parliament approved $25 billion to buy more American weapons. On CBS's Face the Nation this morning, Congressman Ted Lieu, who's a member of the House Committee on Foreign Affairs, was asked if he is supportive of the Trump administration's willingness to strengthen Taiwan's defense.
25: Both Democratic and Republican administrations have had the exact same policy, which is to preserve the current status quo. And we're trying to keep China from doing anything stupid in the Indo-Pacific, including a military conflict.
0: After his visit to Beijing, President Trump plans to visit host President Xi Jinping at the White House. He might also attend the November Asia-Pacific Economic Cooperation meeting in China. And Xi Jinping might come to the Group of 20 summit the following month at the president's resort in Florida. Passengers evacuated from the cruise ship affected by Hantavirus have started flying home aboard military and government planes after the vessel anchored in the Canary Islands today. Maria Van Kerkhove of the World Health Organization provided this update.
3: Medical assessments are taking place, and there are small boats that are taking passengers to shore and directly into the repatriation flights.
0: Spanish passengers were flown to Madrid and taken to a military hospital. Hours later, a plane that evacuated French passengers landed in Paris, where it was met by emergency personnel. 17 Americans will be flown to a medical center in Nebraska. Iran state-run media says the nation has delivered a response to the latest U.S. points for a permanent settlement in the on-again, off-again conflict, stalled recently by what happened in the Strait of Hormuz. On ABC's This Week, American U.N. Ambassador Mike Waltz explained why President Trump has not resumed full-scale military operations in Iran.
4: It's not just the United States position. We have had resolution after resolution for nearly 20 years, with the entire world agreeing that Iran cannot have a nuclear weapon, that it has to subject itself to inspections.
0: Meantime, as gas prices rise due to that situation in Iran, one company is making healthy profits.
5: After reporting a 12% decline in profits in 2025, Aramco, the world's largest oil company, now reports a 25% jump in the first quarter profits to $32.5 billion. The company increased exports using a pipeline that avoids the disrupted Strait of Hormuz. The East-West pipeline, running across Saudi Arabia to the Red Sea, is now at full capacity, moving 7 million barrels of oil per day. While that can help ease the global oil supply shock, it does not fully replace the lost capacity from the Strait of Hormuz. I'm Lisa Dwyer.
0: It is 2:34 here in Chicago. Three people were shot, including a teenager on the south side last night.
24: Chicago police say a 17-year-old boy was among those shot shortly before 10:30 p.m. near 79th and Drexel in Greater Grand Crossing. Two of the victims were in the street arguing with another group of men. During the argument, someone pulled out a gun and shot at the victims. A 33-year-old man and a 29-year-old man were shot and were listed in fair condition. The 17-year-old was grazed along his eyebrow. He's expected to be okay. Carolina Garibay, News Radio 105.9 WBBM.
0: A 17-year-old girl has been issued citations after a crash on the northwest side last night that sent several people to the hospital. Police say the teenager was driving a gray sedan in the Avondale neighborhood about 10:30 p.m., turning onto Pulaski from Diversey and then striking a similar vehicle driven by a 61-year-old man. That man and a woman riding in his vehicle were both treated at a hospital for minor injuries. The 17-year-old girl and her passengers, a man, a young woman, and two teenage girls, also received minor injuries. All of them have been listed in good condition at the hospital. Well, your health is always in the headlines, and it's always right here on WBBM News Radio, from breaking medical research to public safety alerts, from everyday wellness tips to the latest on local hospitals and healthcare access. 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
2: It's traffic tip line at 855-780-ROAD with the update on it. If you're on the Stevenson on the outbound side, you're going to have some struggles for sure between Damon and Pulaski with long-term work in that left lane. 39 minutes to get to the Tri-State, 47 out to 355. You got slow spots then from Central out to Cass. And on the inbound side, it's only 19 coming in from the Tri-State with a slight delay right past Harlem. We've got actually a delay going from Cass up to about Route 83 or County Line, and then again passing First Avenue or Harlem. Not a big delay in either instance, though, so don't worry too much about that. It's only 2 extra minutes at the most. If you're on the Edens inbound from Cicero to the Kennedy Junction, starting to see some stress because the express lanes are on the outbound side of the Kennedy now. On the outbound side of the Edens, it's slow going from the Kennedy Junction out to Toohey. It's 17 in and 23 back out. On the Kennedys, 30 minutes in from O'Hare to downtown, 14 from the Edens Junction. Heavy going from the River Road toll pockets all the way to the Burn Interchange. Outbound delays go from downtown to Harlem. It's 47 to get to Montrose, 1 hour and 4 out to O'Hare. Not much better given the express lanes. You'd think it would be better, but it's not just yet. On the 190 extension, westbound only delays off the Kennedy over to River Road, kind of heavy. On the Eisenhower, it's 44 minutes in from I-90 and 26 for Mannheim. Outbound takes you 41 to get to Mannheim and 1 hour long to get to I-90. Your next report at 248 here on News Radio 105.9 WBBM.
3: WBBM, AccuWeather, remaining cool and breezy for the rest of the afternoon on this Mother's Day with a mix of clouds and sunshine, high 64, partly cloudy and chilly tonight, back down to 44. Lots of sunshine, but remaining cool tomorrow, high 60, then breezy and warmer on Tuesday with a couple of showers around, high near 70. Currently 63 degrees, though, O'Hare, Lake Villa 62, Midway 61, lakefront temperature 54. I'm AccuWeather meteorologist Kai Erickson.
4: At the editor's desk today is Terry Keschner. Our news writer is the award-winning Mark Friedman. Our assistant producer, Tamia Wilson, and our broadcast managing editor is Zach Weber. It is 2:41 at the weekend box office. A pair of sequels have captured the top two spots, Mortal Kombat 2 and The Devil Wears Prada 2, each expected to earn more than $40 million domestically. Here is The Devil Wears Prada 2.
5: You are here to help us through our current scandal.
4: The Devil Wears Prada 2 earning $43 million in its second weekend, while Mortal Kombat 2 took in $40 million in its first weekend. The film Michael came in third with $36.5 million in gross earnings. On this Mother's Day, some kids in Maryland were asked to talk about their mothers.
6: She's like a friend, but someone who always stay by you.
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18: William Shakespeare's Hamlet is having a resurgence of sorts with various adaptations and performances worldwide. A national theater production is at the Brooklyn Academy of Music, and a movie version set in London's South Asian community starring Riz Ahmed and Anthony Hopkins is delighting fans on TikTok with some of Hamlet's soliloquy. The birthday wishes keep pouring in for David Attenborough. Attenborough has spent 70 years producing and narrating nature documentaries, largely for the BBC. He turned 100 on Friday and tells the New York Times the focus should be on nature and the animals and not on him. It is 2:46, time for a check of sports. The Cubs wrapping up their final game down in Arlington, Texas this afternoon after watching their 10-game winning streak finally come to an end last night against the Rangers. Cubs right now are tied with the Braves for the best record in baseball, and they're going for the series victory this afternoon with Jameson Taillon on the mound. Right now, it looks like the Rangers have jumped off to a 1-0 lead in the top of the fifth in Arlington. On the south side, White Sox can make it 2 in a row against the Mariners in their series finale. The White Sox ended a 3-game losing streak yesterday with a win over the Mariners. They have Davis Martin looking to continue his hot streak to start the year in today's game. Right now, the White Sox still trailing the Mariners 1-0. Getting late now, bottom of the sixth on the south side. Rookie minicamp over the last 2 days gave the Bears' offensive staff a chance to see a new center, Logan Jones, in action. That draft pick out of Iowa will have a lot put on his plate heading into the year, according to new offensive coordinator Press Taylor.
19: The biggest thing is just the beauty of DA's defense. You know, he's going to see every front known to man in OTAs alone. And so then that's just going to prepare him. That gets your head spinning a little bit. You're making a bunch of different calls. A lot of things come up through the course of plays that were maybe discussed in passing, but you can't walk through every single look.
0: The Bulls found out this afternoon they will have their fourth overall pick in the NBA draft that was just announced. Again, the Bulls finding out they will have the fourth overall pick in the NBA draft. NBA playoffs, the Knicks are trying to wrap up their second round matchup against the Sixers. Knicks entered the today's game in Philly with a 3-0 series lead, and they'll have a chance to sweep that series later today. That's a look at sports at 16 and 46 past each hour. It's 2:48, another check of traffic and weather together on the 8th, and once again, Trent Erickson.
20: Hey, thank you to Alan calling in to WBBM Mercedes-Benz of Hoffman Estates traffic tip line, 855-780 Road. Update on 55, have that crash clearing out of the way right now around Route 53, so it's slow past Weber on up to that point. And if you need to get involved, please do. If you see something out there, just give us a call. We'd like to hear from you and your information. If you're on the Edens inbound, you're slow going from Cicero to the Kennedy Junction. You're outbound delays go from the Kennedy Junction out to pass Toohey at 17 in and 21 on your way back out. Kennedy's slow from the River Road toll to the Jane Byrne interchange, and the outbound side slows out to about Harlem. It's 35 minutes in from O'Hare coming in from the Edens Junction, about 19 minutes, 30 minutes on your way back out to Montrose. 47 takes you out to the airport. Not that much better with the express lanes outbound. You'd think it'd be improving, but it's not improving that much. On the Eisenhower inbound, 43 minutes in from I-90 and 25 from Mannheim. Slow going from Mannheim, pretty heavy to Austin. Outbound delays go from Western to 25th Avenue, then approaching I-90. 33 minutes to get to Mannheim, 53 minutes out to I-90. Stevenson slow inbound from Cass to Route 83. It's 17 minutes in from the Tri-State. Back out is 38 minutes that same trip at 49 to 355. Heavy from Damon out to Pulaski. Long-term work in the left lane is blamed for that. And then you've got spots from Central basically all the way down to Cass. On Zan Ryan in 17 minutes from 95th to downtown, slow from the Stevenson locals, 35th in the express. Outbound delays go to 18th and 47th and 95th in the locals and 71st in the express. It's 24 minutes down to 95th Street. Your next report at 2:58 on News Radio 105.9 WBBM.
0: 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AccuWeather says it'll be breezy and mild with plenty of sunshine today and a high in the mid-60s. Tonight, partly cloudy and chilly with a low in the mid-40s. And then for tomorrow, cooling off just a bit. Mostly sunny, but a high of just 60. Our normal high for this time of year is 68. Right now, mostly sunny, 63 O'Hare, 61 Midway, 54 along the lakefront at 250.
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0: It is 2:51. President Trump's Religious Liberty Commission about to issue its recommendations.
22: The commission has largely conservative evangelical and Catholic membership, and their priorities reflect that perspective. Its chairman, Texas Lieutenant Governor Dan Patrick.
23: The separation of church and state is the biggest lie that's been told in America since our founding.
22: The priorities are increased religious expression in public schools and other public settings, more public money for religious organizations, and religious-based exemptions from regulations and classroom lessons. Michael Toscano, CBS News, Washington.
0: The war in Iran is not only driving up gas prices, it's driving up the cost of packaging. That story just ahead from Bloomberg. It is 2:52.
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24: 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With business at 23 and 53 from the Bloomberg Newsroom, Amy Morris, News Radio 105.9 WBBM.
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3: 2:58 traffic and weather together on the 8th with Trent Erickson.
4: Thinking of Becky calling in the WBBM Mercedes-Benz of Hoffman Estates traffic tip line at 855-780-ROAD. With the update on the Stevenson on the outbound side, it's really jammed up because of road work from Damon out to Pulaski, still in that left lane. And then you have spots from Central down to Cass. It's 38 minutes to get to the Tri-State, now 49 out to 355. Northbound on 55, you've got a crash working, just clearing out of the way at 53. It's slow past Weber up to 53, and then on the inbound side of the Stevenson, a couple of delays between Cass and Route 83. 17 minutes in from the Tri-State. Your next report at 308, News Radio 105.9 WBBM.
3: AccuWeather says breezy and mild today with plenty of sunshine, a high of 64. Tonight, partly cloudy and chilly, a low in the mid-40s, and tomorrow's high near 60. Right now, we are at 64 at 259.
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5: This is Carolina Garibay. A Chicago mom shares her story of survival following a C-section in hopes of helping other women.
3: And Pakistan is relaying a new Iranian peace ceasefire proposal to the U.S. More on the way from CBS News. WBBM Sports, the Bulls have landed the fourth overall pick in the NBA draft. White Sox trail the Mariners 1-0. Cubs trail the Rangers 1-0 in the fifth. Right now, breezy and mild with plenty of sunshine today with a high of 64. Right now, partly sunny, 64 degrees in Chicago. CBS News covers the world next. 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
7: I'm Peter King. So far, there's been no public comment from the White House after Iran's announcement that it had responded to the latest U.S. proposal to end the war. Energy Secretary Chris Wright tells Face the Nation one issue is non-negotiable.
8: Iran has nearly 1,000 pounds of uranium enriched to 60%, so close to weapons grade, way higher than any potential commercial use of it. They've lied all along that it's for a civil nuclear program, it's for their own energy. It was never about that. It was always about weapons.
7: Arizona Democratic Senator Mark Kelly says the war has depleted U.S. strategic weapons.
9: The numbers are, I think it's fair to say it's shocking, the how deep we have gone into these magazines, because this president got our country into this without a strategic goal, without a plan.
7: 17 Americans are among those who've left the cruise ship hit by the Hanta virus off the coast of Morocco now. About 100 people in all are headed home. At least one is showing signs of the virus. The BBC's Sarah Rainsford is on Tenerife Island.
10: Spanish nationals were evacuated first and then flown to a military hospital in Madrid, where they'll be kept in quarantine. This is a rare strain of the virus, and three passengers have died. But unlike COVID, it is only infectious with close contacts. This evening, the French Prime Minister posted on social media that one passenger from the Honduras had begun showing symptoms on the flight home. All five are now in strict isolation.
7: Red states have been rushing to change their congressional maps ahead of the midterm elections, redrawing district lines to heavily favored Republicans while minimizing districts that tend to favor Democrats. South Carolina Democratic Congressman James Clyburn is an African-American who could lose his seat. He tells CNN State of the Union representative or Republicans are playing the double standard game.
11: Why is it okay to have a 75% white district, and that's not racial? If you have a 45% black district, that is racial.
7: A Houston woman is able to celebrate another Mother's Day thanks to modern medical technology.
12: NASA engineer Jody Graff traveled from Houston to Chicago, where she has undergone a double lung transplant at Northwestern Medicine to treat terminal lung cancer. Graff says before the procedure, she was pretty much trapped in her house.
13: I had 5 liters of oxygen, and I needed that to even, like, get up to use the restroom.
12: She underwent the rare procedure on Thanksgiving Day, is still being monitored, and says she's grateful to celebrate Mother's Day with her two sons.
13: They're grown up, but They still need their mom.
12: Jennifer Kuiper, CBS News, Chicago.
7: This is CBS News.
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7: California lawmakers are considering whether or not to fund a way for cancer chemo patients to keep from losing their hair. CBS's Michael Wallace.
19: They're called scalp cooling caps.
20: And so you are slowing the metabolism of hair follicles and reducing chemotherapy disruption to the follicles and therefore preserving hair.
19: Dr. Joe Chen at the University of California, San Francisco says two-thirds of cap users preserve half their hair, but the caps can cost thousands of dollars. The bill before state lawmakers would require insurers to cover the caps. Cancer survivor Stella Serrao paid for a cooling cap out of pocket.
21: Gave me a sense of normalcy.
19: She says all cancer patients should have the option. Michael Wallace, CBS News.
7: At the box office, it's a battle of the twos with The Devil Wears Prada 2 earning $43 million. That's $3 million more than Mortal Kombat 2. Michael, The Sheep Detectives, and a Billie Eilish concert film round out the top five. I'm Peter King, CBS News.
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3: It is 3:05 on this Sunday, the 10th of May. Good afternoon and happy Mother's Day. Thanks for joining us. I'm John Welty. 64 degrees right now in Chicago under mostly clear skies, going to a high of 64, or right at that forecast high. Tomorrow it'll cool off just a bit for the start of the work week, but Tuesday we're in for a nice warm-up. The AccuWeather 5-day forecast is on the way, but first, our top local story on News Radio WBBM. There was a structure collapse at a far south side church today. Officials with Sacred Heart Mission Church at 116th and South Church Street say the brick facade on the front of that church collapsed just after services ended. Everyone got out of the church quickly and safely. There were no injuries reported. First responders arrived quickly and secured the area and the building. Department officials came shortly after to assess the situation. Again, that's at the Sacred Heart Mission Church at 116th and South Church Street. We're still waiting to hear more details, including the age of the survivor after an attempted kidnapping yesterday on the Northwest Side. One suspect has not been identified. WBBM's Brandon Eisen with more.
22: Chicago police say just after 6 p.m., a white sedan approached the 900 block of North Pulaski and Humboldt Park, just one block away from Orr Academy High School. Someone inside that vehicle getting out, grabbing the victim by the hair, and at knife point demanding they get into the vehicle. However, the victim put up a fight and was able to alert bystanders who intervened. This survivor did everything right, according to police, who say anyone caught in this situation should make as much noise as possible to alert people nearby. Brandon Eisen, News Radio 105.9 WBBM.
3: After a Chicago mother's heart stopped during birth earlier this year, she is now warning other women on this Mother's Day about blood clots during pregnancy.
5: It was an easy 20-minute C-section for 37-year-old Chelsea Cheveria at Northwestern Medicine Prentice Women's Hospital. And then she went unresponsive. Northwestern cardiologist Dr. Daniel Schimmel.
23: There was clot that was moving through chambers of the heart. And clot moving through chambers of the heart suggests that the clot has also gone to the lungs. And often that creates strain on the right side of the heart and can make it fail, which ultimately results in failure of the heart to sustain blood flow to the body. We lose a pulse and there's a cardiac cardiac arrest.
5: He says pulmonary embolisms are the most common causes of pregnancy-related deaths in the United States and required all hands on deck to remove the blood clots from Chevaria's lungs. And the procedure was a success. Now Chevaria is sharing her story so other moms know that happy endings are possible, even if there are some bumps along the way.
0: Medicine it saves everyone, and the only way to get better medicine is to share your stories and to, you know, share the science behind it as well.
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3: Three people are dead following a crash caused by a wrong-way driver on I-88 just after 4 o'clock this morning. State police say that crash happened in the westbound lanes of I-88 in Sugar Grove. A driver in one vehicle was going the wrong way and collided head-on into a vehicle with two people traveling the correct direction. All lanes of I-88 were closed for a few hours but have since reopened. 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It's 3:08, time for traffic and weather together on the 8th with Trent Erickson.
2: All right, thank you to Benjamin calling in the WBBM Mercedes-Benz of Hoffman Estates traffic tip line at 855-780-ROAD, and the update on the 55 northbound crash at Weber Road. That is cleared. It's all gone now. There's a slight delay past Weber, but not much left over anymore, and things are getting back to normal. You're just a little slow on the inbound Stevenson. You'll take that delay from Cass up to Route 83, but just pockets of delays, nothing major. 17 coming in from the Tri-State. Back out is 38 minutes, though, to get to the Tri-State, 49 to 355. Long-term work in the left lane around Pulaski has you pretty slow going as you make your way out from Damon to Pulaski, 49 out to 355. If you're on the Edens inbound from Cicero to the Kennedy Junction, your slow out goes from about the Kennedy Junction out to past Toohey. It's 17 in and 21 on your way back out. Kennedy inbound from River Road Toll to the Burn Interchange, you're slow going the whole way past the Wintrust Mirror near North Avenue. It's about 35 minutes in from O'Hare, 19 from the Edens Junction, 30 on your way back out, and 47 to get to O'Hare. Still a little rough from downtown out to Harlem. Your delays on the 190 extension go eastbound from Bessie Coleman to the Tri-State and westbound from the Kennedy over to about River Road, and then another delay right around the Tri-State. Eisenhower's 43 minutes in from I-90 and 25 from Mannheim. Slow from Mannheim to Austin and out from Western to 25th Avenue and approaching I-90. It's 33 to get to Mannheim, 53 minutes out to I-90. Your next report at 3:18 on News Radio 105.9 WBBM.
3: AccuWeather calling for breezy and mild conditions today with plenty of sunshine on this Mother's Day. A high of 64 tonight. Partly cloudy and chilly with a low in the mid-40s. Tomorrow cooling off a bit. Mostly sunny with a high of 60. Right now we are right at that forecast high of 64 at O'Hare. 63 at Midway. Wheeling has mostly sunny and 63. And it's just 55 along the lakefront downtown. Winds out of the east at 7. We're going to a high of 64, and we're right there right now. It's 3:10.
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3: 12 as the News Watch continues. Cardinal Blaise Supich has alerted a Little Village parish that its pastor has been removed following an investigation into improper conduct. In a statement to St. Francis of Assisi Parish, the cardinal said there have been accusations against Reverend Jose Molina of alleged improper and inappropriate conversations and communications with minors and adult women. Molina has been serving as a temporary minister at the parish since last August. He has now returned to the Provincial House of the Incarnate Word, the religious order that is responsible for the ministry in his church. That order is also conducting its own investigation into the allegations and has reported them to police. Three people recovering from gunshot wounds after a shooting last night in the Greater Grand Crossing neighborhood. Chicago police say shots were fired after a verbal altercation at Drexel Avenue near 79th Street shortly before 10:30 last night. A 33-year-old and a 29-year-old both struck and are hospitalized in fair condition. A 17-year-old boy self-transported himself to a hospital for a graze wound. No arrests have been reported. A long-awaited hotel has been announced at a Rockford casino.
8: 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The hotel will also feature easy access to the Hard Rock Casino. This marks the Hard Rock brand's first hotel in Illinois. 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
3: 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Mika Kronlocken is the program manager for the awards program.
9: We've been working all year. Our applications launch in September, and we've had 95 schools participate in our program this year all throughout the state. 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
3: The applicants will perform at the Broadway Playhouse at Water Tower Place tomorrow to determine the two winners who will represent Illinois at the Jimmy Awards, which are the National High School Musical Theater Awards. Also at the ceremony are awards for Backstage Champion, Best Direction, Best Ensemble, and Best Production. The AccuWeather 5-day forecast and a check of sports on the way. It's 3:14.
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0: 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And for that, we check in live with AccuWeather meteorologist Carl Erickson.
1: And dry but fall-like weather to round out the rest of this Mother's Day afternoon, with sunshine, a few clouds, up to 64 for a high. That's pretty much where we are right now. Then remaining chilly tonight with a partly cloudy sky down to 44, even into the upper 30s across some suburbs. And sunshine tomorrow, still cool, high 60. Then warming up there on Tuesday, but that will also be accompanied by some clouds, a couple of showers with a high near 70. And cooling off again on Wednesday as some sunshine breaks through, high 58. And pretty nice weather on Thursday. Sunshine, a little bit warmer, high 66. Currently at 64 at O'Hare, Streamwood 63, Midway 61, lakefront temperature 53. I'm AccuWeather meteorologist Carl Erickson.
0: Okay, thank you, Carl. WBBM News Time 3:16. Time for sports. After their 10-game winning streak came to an end last night in Texas, Cubs are underway in their series finale against the Rangers down in Arlington. Right now, the Rangers still on top by a score of 1-0 in the top of the seventh. White Sox going for back-to-back victories against Seattle this afternoon, but so far they are trailing, getting late, top of the eighth. Seattle still leading on the south side by a score of 1-0. Bears rookie minicamp at Halas Hall these past 2 days has given the Bears a chance to see their incoming class up close and personal. The team was questioned about their strategy on the draft, selecting tight end Sam Roush, new offensive coordinator Press Taylor.
2: To be determined. You know, that's the fun part of, you know, we don't have a game for 4 months. So just seeing where it can go with us. Obviously, the year went where there's a lot of 11 personnel, became 12 personnel, became 13 personnel for us. That was something that we felt like that's where our game was trending, or our offense was trending as the season went.
0: And some late breaking news coming in. The Bulls finding out this afternoon they will have the fourth overall pick in the NBA draft. The first pick goes to the Washington Wizards. In NBA playoff action today, the New York Knicks having a chance to close out their second round series against the Sixers in Game 4. They are just underway in Philadelphia with a 3-0 series lead. That's a look at sports at 16 and 46 past each hour. It's 3:18, traffic and weather together on the 8th. 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Here's Trent Erickson.
3: Okay, delays if you're traveling in most spots, as you would imagine, on a Sunday afternoon, like on the Edens, on the inbound side from Cicero to the Kennedy Junction, a little slow, on the outbound side from the Kennedy Junction out to past Toohey. You've got delays, and you're looking at about 21 minutes to get yourself out to Lake Cook. Kennedy, inbound is slow from River Road Toll to the Burn Interchange all the way in, 35 minutes in from O'Hare. You don't get those express lanes, so that's part of the reason why. It's about 19 coming in from the Edens Junction. Your way out is slow going from downtown to Harlem. It's 30 minutes to get to Montrose and 47 out to the airport. 190 extension westbound goes slow off the Kennedy over to River Road, and the eastbound side from Bessie-Coma to the Tri-State's kind of heavy. On the Eisenhower inbound, 43 minutes in from I-90, 25 from Mannheim. Back out is 33 to get to Mannheim and 53 minutes out to I-90. Slow going in from Mannheim to Austin and out from Western to 25th Avenue, then approaching I-90. Stevenson inbound from Cass to Route 83, slow go up on side from Damon to Pulaski with long-term work in the left lane. It's pretty heavy. Then you're slow in spots from Central out to Cass. It's 39 minutes out to the Tri-State, about 50 minutes out to 355 now. We've got 55 moving well now, no problems either north or southbound. And Dan Ryan in from the Stevenson slows, and 35th in the Express. Outbound side slows to 18th Street, and then again from 47th on down. It's 17 minutes in and 24 on your way back out. 57 slow off the Dan Ryan to past Halstead. The Bishop Ford in from 103rd and out from 115th down to the Steel Bridge because of work in a lane. 20 minutes off the Dan Ryan out to 8094. 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
0: AccuWeather says breezy and mild today, with plenty of sunshine and a high of 64. Tonight, partly cloudy and chilly with a low in the mid-40s. And tomorrow, cooling off a bit, mostly sunny with a high of 60. A nice warm-up in store for Tuesday with a high of 70. Right now, partly sunny right at our forecast high of 64 at O'Hare, 63 at Midway. Downers Grove has 62 degrees under partly sunny skies, and it's 55 along Chicago's lakefront. Winds out of the east at 7. We're going to a low overnight of 44. It is 3:20. Our top story this hour, the remains of a U.S. Army soldier who went missing during military exercises in Morocco a week ago have now been recovered. We'll have much more on this story coming up at the bottom of the hour at 3:31. Tens of thousands of people in Illinois are at risk of losing their food assistance benefits thanks to new work rule requirements that took effect early this year.
4: The White House budget bill that was approved by Congress contained new work requirements for those who receive benefits through the Supplemental Nutrition Assistance Program. So-called able-bodied people have to either work or volunteer 4 hours a day to stay in the program. Those who don't meet the criteria could lose their benefits starting this month. Nolan Downey is the senior director of policy for the Greater Chicago Food Depository. He says people who may be subject to the work requirements may not have reliable transportation.
5: I think it gets back to some of the pernicious nature of these work requirements that we know that they're difficult to navigate, and then people have a lot of challenges to do what they would need to do to stay connected to the program.
4: We talk about the new eligibility rules for SNAP and the Food Depository's efforts to fill the gap this week on At Issue. You can hear the conversation at 9:30 a.m. and 9:30 p.m. Rob Hart, News Radio 105.9 WBBM.
0: More Americans are pushing back on those big AI data centers. That story coming up from Bloomberg. It is 3:22.
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0: 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Here is Courtney Donahoe.
9: Nearly half of Americans are saying no way to artificial intelligence data centers in their backyards. According to a survey by Redfin, 47% of folks oppose the construction of a data center in their neighborhood. The U.S. has more than 3,000 AI data centers, with thousands more in development as demand for AI continues to surge. They're controversial because they strain resources. Electric utilities are sitting at the heart of the AI data center boom. Duke Energy CFO Brian Savoy says if companies want to build data centers, they need to understand the concerns of their neighbors.
10: We are working with our large data center customers on how they can work and build with the community, not in the community. And when you're working with the community, you address those issues head on, and it's paying huge dividends.
9: The Redfin survey notes that Gen Z and millennials are more likely than Gen X and baby boomers to support data centers. With business at 23 and 53, from the Bloomberg Newsroom, Courtney Donahoe, News Radio 105.9 WBBM.
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0: 3:28, another check of traffic and weather together on the 8th with Trent Erickson.
3: So we've got a crash working on 190 extension. If you're headed eastbound out of the terminals, you're jammed from O'Hare on out to the tri-state because of this crash in a lane. On the westbound side, you're just heavy off of the Kennedy over to River Road. You've got the Edens now from Old Orchard to past Dempster. Slow spots coming in. And then from Cicero to the Kennedy Junction, it's 17 minutes in from Lake Hook. 21 on your way back out. Slow off the Kennedy Junction to past Toohey. Kennedy's 36 minutes in from O'Hare. 19 from the Edens Junction. Slow out through downtown and then from Fullerton out to Harlem. It's 25 to get to Montrose, 42 out to O'Hare. The express lanes are the same as the locals at the moment. Got the Eisenhower moving at a 40-minute pace. That's in from I-90 and 22 from Mannheim. 35, though, headed outbound, jammed up from Western to First Avenue. And then again approaching I-90 because of roadwork on 53 north and southbound, for that matter. A 55-minute trip on out to I-90. Your next traffic report comes your way at 3:38 on News Radio 105.9 WBBM.
0: AccuWeather says breezy and mild today. Plenty of sunshine with a high of 64. Tonight, partly cloudy and a low in the mid-40s. And tomorrow's high near 60 with plenty of sunshine once again. Right now, partly sunny, 64 degrees in Chicago at 3:29.
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0: It is 3:30. Good afternoon and happy Mother's Day. I'm John Welty. These are the top stories on News Radio WBBM. The U.S. military reporting that the remains of one of the two soldiers who went missing in Morocco has now been recovered. President Trump has reacted to Iran's response to the latest U.S. proposal to end the war with Iran. A Chicago mother sharing her story on this Mother's Day about how she nearly died after giving birth earlier this year.
25: This is Jan Coleman.
1: The Des Plaines Theater was a movie theater a long time ago, and now it's showing movies once again.
0: WBBM Sports, the Sox leading the Mariners now 2-1 in the bottom of the eighth. The Cubs still trailing the Rangers 1-0 in the seventh. Down in Arlington, Texas, AccuWeather says breezy and mild with a high of 64 today. Tomorrow's high near 60. Right now we are right at our forecast high of 64 at 331. The remains of a U.S. Army soldier who went missing during military exercises in Morocco a week ago have now been recovered. The military said First Lieutenant Kendrick Lamont Key Jr., a 14A Air Defense Artillery officer, was among two soldiers who fell off a cliff during a recreational hike in Morocco. He was 27 years old. A defense official said the search for the second missing soldier continues. People across the nation are celebrating Mother's Day today, but President and CEO of Save the Children just returned from Sudan, where it is difficult to be a parent. Pope Leo called the situation in Sudan an inhumane tragedy, and the UN says 34 million people need urgent assistance there. Around 13 million, mostly women and girls, require support related to sexual violence. On CBS's Face the Nation this morning, the president of Save the Children said the closure of the Strait of Hormuz is affecting its ability to provide aid.
2: We have currently about 500,000 stock still stuck in Dubai that we can't get out. Medicine, drugs, cost of transport have gone up, as you hear everywhere. So plumping up treatment for malnutrition for young infants and children who are malnourished is now, 12 to 15% more expensive than it was before.
0: That is Yanti Sirapto. A war in Sudan has already left many people hungry. The UN World Food Program estimates that 19 million people in that country now face acute hunger. President Trump reacting to Iran's latest response to the U.S. proposal to end the war, totally unacceptable in his words, but he gave no further details. That proposal focused on permanently ending the war, reopening the Strait of Hormuz, and addressing Iran's nuclear program. Last week, President Trump told congressional leaders that hostilities with Iran had, quote, terminated. But Israeli Prime Minister Benjamin Netanyahu told CBS's 60 Minutes the war is not yet over. He said there is still enriched uranium that must be removed from Iran.
4: President Trump has said to me, I want to go in there. And I think it can be done physically. That's not the problem. If you have an agreement and you go in and you take it out, why not? That's the best way.
0: Netanyahu did not provide a timetable for the mission. On this Mother's Day, Chicago mother Chelsea Chevarria is sharing her story about nearly losing her life after giving birth due to blood clots in her lungs.
5: I hope that other women can see my story and feel safe coming to Northwestern or really any hospital that's a teaching hospital, because that's truly what I have always thrived on, is that, you know, you can't stop. You have to make medicine better. And if I can help that, I'm going to do it.
0: Chevarria went unresponsive after a C-section at Northwestern Medical Prentice Women's Hospital to deliver her second child. After using blood pressure medication to get her heart pumping again, the blood clots were discovered in her lungs that were putting intense strain on the heart. Cardiologists had to work quickly to remove the clots and keep her heart from stopping a second time. State of Illinois is working on changes that could save you money on car insurance.
7: The bill would require car insurance companies to give the state at least 60 days notice before any significant rate hike. They would also have to base prices on driving record instead of age, credit score, or zip code. The state did a survey that finds drivers ages 80 to 84 pay up to 72% more than people in their 50s. Drivers with bad credit pay nearly three times as much as people with excellent credit. And your zip code could mean you pay up to 2.5 times what other people pay. The bill is already passed the House. It's now being considered by the Senate. Cisco Cotto, News Radio 105.9 WBBM.
0: Passengers evacuated from the cruise ship affected by the Hunta virus outbreak have started flying home after the ship anchored in the Canary Islands today. Spanish passengers were flown to Madrid and taken to a military hospital. Hours later, a plane evacuated French passengers, and that landed in Paris. But this is not the only ship where a virus has broken out.
25: More than 100 passengers are reported sick with norovirus aboard the Caribbean Princess cruise ship, which has been on a 13-day cruise in the Caribbean. Passenger Donna Leonte says the infected vacationers are isolated.
26: They were asked to all stay in their room and quarantine. They're being checked on
6: Yes, they're being checked on every single day by the medical staff.
25: Several crew members are also sick, but the CDC says the cruise line has followed all the correct protocols to treat those infected and to sanitize the ship. More cleaning is planned after it docks at Port Canaveral Monday. Peter King, CBS News, Orlando.
0: The price of life seems to be going up all the time, from eggs to coffee to insurance. 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
2: Well, it turns out the women of The Devil Wears Prada 2 are all making a closet full of cash. Variety reports that Meryl Streep agreed to a salary of $12.5 million to appear in that movie and could have made more, but she insisted that Anne Hathaway and Emily Blunt also received the same payday. And visit our website, WBBMNewsRadio.com, to visit about to read more about Pope Leo's first year on the job. The Chicago-born Leo shocked the world last year when he was named the first American pontiff. It is 3:46, time for a check of sports. The Cubs are finishing up their series in Arlington, Texas this afternoon after dropping last night's game to the Rangers. The loss snapped a 10-game winning streak for the Cubs, but they can still pick up the series win today with Jameson Taillon getting the start. Right now, though, the Cubs still trailing in Arlington by a score of 1-0, and that game is now in the bottom of the eighth inning. White Sox rallied with two runs late in the eighth inning to beat the Seattle Mariners today, 2-1 on the south side to take 2 of 3 in that weekend series. Again, the Sox rallying in the eighth, and they beat the Mariners 2-1. Rookie minicamp this weekend has given the Bears one of their first offseason programs to work through. It is a big change for a new offensive coordinator, Press Taylor, who transitioned from his role last year as passing game coordinator to OC over the last few weeks.
10: Just directing some of the meetings. You know, Ben's not able to be in all the offensive staff meetings, things like that. So I try to just steer the ship in terms of where we're going, fill the gap when he's not in the room, relay his message to the staff really more than anything, and provide some guidance on where we're going, what's ahead.

0: preparing for rookie camp, but also preparing for our veterans next coming in Monday again of what that week's going to look like when Ben's not around.
1: And the Bulls finding out this afternoon that they will have the fourth overall pick in the NBA draft. That's part of the NBA's draft lottery today. That will take place today, and looks like the Washington Wizards finished with the first overall draft pick. Utah coming in second, Memphis, and again, the Chicago Bulls will have the fourth overall pick in the NBA draft. That's a look at sports at 16 and 46 past each hour. WBBM News Time coming up on 3:48. Another check of traffic and weather together on the 8th. Here is Trent Erickson.
2: All right, we've got a situation on the Tri-State southbound. Not the Tri-State so much as the ramp from the southbound Tri-State to westbound 190. That ramp, that little slip ramp, is blocked because of an earlier vehicle fire. They put the fire out, but the ramp remains blocked, so you can't get off there. It's a problem because the next thing you've got to do is go down to Irving Park and take that west over to Mannheim, which is right there, and then go back up north to 190 westbound if that's where you're headed. If you're going to the airport, that's kind of a hassle for you. But keep that in mind. Right now it's closed. I don't know for how long just yet. We'll keep you posted. Northbound side, slow going from Cermak up to 290 and then Irving Park to Belmont. You get your typical delays on the northbound side of the Tri-State, but the rest of the tollways are in very good shape. If you're on the Edens inbound from Old Orchard to past Dempster, slow going just here and there. And then from Cicero to the Kennedy Junction, it's a slow, about 17-minute trip in from Lake Cook. Back out is 21 and slow going off the Kennedy Junction to past Toohey. It's been heavy on the outbound side of everything all day, still is. Kennedy inbound is 36 minutes from O'Hare to downtown, 19 from the Edens Junction. Despite the express lanes headed outbound, it's still 25 to get to Montrose and 42 minutes out to O'Hare. Same as the express lanes, and slow out through downtown and then Fullerton out to Harlem. 190 extension, O'Hare terminals, slow, pretty slow over to the Tri-State. We had an earlier crash that's been cleared. Westbound side is a little heavy from the Kennedy on over to River Road. Then you're okay into the O'Hare terminals if that's where you're headed. Your next report at 3:58 on News Radio 105.9 WBBM.
1: After a nice, mild, and breezy day with plenty of sunshine, AccuWeather says it'll be partly cloudy and chilly overnight with a low of 44. Tomorrow, mostly sunny, still cool with a high of 60. And then Tuesday, a nice warm-up with a high near 70. Could see a couple of showers on Tuesday. Right now, partly sunny skies, still 64 degrees at O'Hare, 63 at Midway. Wheeling has mostly sunny skies and 63. It is 55 along Chicago's lakefront with winds out of the east at 7. We're going to a low of 44 overnight. It is 3:50.
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4: 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This Mother's Day, we'd like to salute a mother-daughter duo who both have disabilities. I'm Sandy Murillo with a Disability Minute. Zenobia Shelby is the front desk supervisor at the Chicago Lighthouse. She's vision impaired due to albinism, while her daughter Myasia has autism.
5: When you have visual handicaps and you have a child that's neurodivergent, you have to find different ways of communicating, you know, and keeping up with her.
4: Zenobia would dress her daughter in bright colors so she could easily spot her on the playground. She also had to learn how Myasia processed thoughts and communicated. 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For Zenobia, that's the best Mother's Day gift she's ever received.
5: I said, you did that. As I always told you, baby, it's not about having a disability, but a different ability.
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1: It is 3:51. A teddy bear remains on display at a beach in the far north suburbs, and that teddy bear is a Guinness World Record holder.
6: Measuring around 63 feet long and weighing 8,000 pounds, Onita is on display at the Waukegan Municipal Beach Sunday, May 10th from 10 a.m. to 4 p.m. The massive bear was recognized as a world record winner in Mexico back in 2019. Onita visited Round Lake Beach last weekend, but her visit had to be cut short due to high winds. 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
1: Snack sales are on the rise, and it's being credited to Ozempic. 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It is 3:52.
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1: 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Here is Nathan Hager.
13: Here's an Ozempic effect you might not expect. By now, you've heard all about GLP-1 weight loss drugs changing restaurant menus and shrinking clothing sizes. They've also had a surprise payoff for the biggest name in chocolate.
14: We've also seen strong demand for gum and mints as the category benefits from functional snacking tailwinds, including GLP-1 adoption.
13: That was the CEO of Hershey, Kirk Tanner, reporting the company's latest earnings. Yes, they do mints, too.
14: Our third largest confection brand, Icebreakers, increased over 8% in the quarter.
13: Why the surge? It could be due in part to another Ozempic effect, Ozempic breath. Digestion slows down, so some GLP users experience nausea, dry mouth, and stinky burping. Tanner says Hershey fans still reach for the candy, too, since it already comes in small packages.
15: This is a emotional category. It is a treat, not a meal.
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1: Watch out if you're on the roadways. We've got a vehicle fire on the 294 Tri-State Tollway. That coming up with traffic and weather. It's 3:55.
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1: 358, another check of traffic and weather together on the 8s. Here is Trent Erickson.
2: On the tri-state southbound, you've got the ramp to westbound 190 down with a vehicle fire from earlier. That vehicle fire is out, but we've got the ramp, the slip ramp over there closed, so you've got to go down to Irving Park, and you could flip around that way. You could either flip around or you could go over to Manheim and use that up north to 190 or wherever you're headed to get to the airport, if that's your pleasure. But that's going to take you some extra time and some frustration on your part. On the 190 extension itself, it's heavy out of the terminals over to the tri-state, but that crash is gone in the area. Your next report at 4:08 on News Radio 105.9 WBBM.
1: After a nice afternoon, AccuWeather says it'll be partly cloudy and chilly overnight with a low in the mid-40s tomorrow. Mostly sunny, but still cool with a high of 60. Right now, 64 degrees in Chicago at 3:59.
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1: Coming up in the next half hour on News Radio WBBM, President Trump calling Iran's response to the latest U.S. ceasefire proposal totally unacceptable. More on the way from CBS News. A far south side church is giving thanks that there were no injuries after a structure collapse, and a Chicago resident who is far from home remembers mom on Mother's Day. WBBM Sports, the Bulls have landed the fourth overall pick in the NBA draft. The White Sox come back and beat the Mariners 2-1. The Cubs fall to the Rangers in Arlington by a score of 3-0. Partly cloudy and chilly overnight with a low in the mid-40s. Tomorrow's high near 60. Right now, 64 degrees in Chicago. CBS News covers the world next. Time at the tone is 4 o'clock.
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27: I'm Heather Bosch. President Trump says he is rejecting Iran's response to the latest U.S. ceasefire proposal. No details, but Trump posted on social media it was totally unacceptable. America's United Nations ambassador Mike Waltz is assessing the situation in Iran, telling ABC's This Week.
28: Their leadership has been so devastated and so fractured. We know that Mujtaba, the new Ayatollah, the previous Ayatollah's son, has been severely injured. He's in hiding. He's incredibly difficult to get a hold of.
27: The U.S.-Israeli war against Iran is in its 10th week. Spain says more than 90 passengers have returned to their home countries from the hantavirus-stricken cruise ship. 17 of the passengers are Americans. The BBC's Guy Hedgeco.
29: The boat is actually going to refuel here tomorrow, and then the final flight
4: we're told, is a flight taking people to Australia probably tomorrow evening. And after that, the boat will be fully disinfected.
27: President Trump's Religious Liberties Commission is about to issue its recommendations.
5: The commission has largely conservative evangelical and Catholic membership, and their priorities reflect that perspective. Its chairman, Texas Lieutenant Governor Dan Patrick.
6: The separation of church and state is the biggest lie that's been told in America since our founding.
5: The priorities are increased religious expression in public schools and other public settings, more public money for religious organizations, and religious-based exemptions from regulations and classroom lessons. Michael Toscano, CBS News, Washington.
27: Now that the U.S. Supreme Court has weakened the 1965 Voting Rights Act, states across the South may be moving to redraw congressional maps. Democratic and African-American Congressman James Clyburn tells CNN.
8: Why is it okay to have a 75% white district, and that's not racial? If you have a 45% black district, that is racial.
27: There's pushback to Health and Human Services Secretary Robert F. Kennedy Jr.'s assertion that antidepressants are overprescribed in the U.S. Former FDA Commissioner Dr. Scott Gottlieb tells CBS's Face the Nation.
9: For most Americans who take these drugs, they're very important and in some cases life-saving. And I would encourage everyone who is thinking about potentially stopping these medications based on the secretary's comments to consult their doctor.
27: Kennedy has clarified people should not just stop taking their medication. This is Mother's Day. The National Retail Federation says Americans are expected to spend a record $38 billion to honor moms. Flowers remain the day's most popular gift. This is CBS News.
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12: 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Wendy Gillette, CBS News, New York.
27: At the box office, The Devil Wears Prada 2 is expected to be the number one movie in its second weekend, earning a projected $43 million domestically. I'm Heather Bosch, CBS News.
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1: It is 4:05 on this Sunday, the 10th of May. Good afternoon and happy Mother's Day, everyone. Thanks for joining us. I'm John Welty. Partly sunny skies right now, 64 degrees in Chicago. We're going to a low in the mid-40s overnight. A little bit cooler tomorrow with a high of 60, but a nice warm-up in store for Tuesday. The AccuWeather 5-day forecast is coming up in about 10 minutes. Our top local story on News Radio WBBM, a big scare on the far south side after a church structure collapsed today. Leaders at Sacred Heart Mission Church at 116th and South Church Street say the brick facade on that church collapsed just after services ended. Everyone got out of the church quickly and safely, and there were no injuries. First responders arrived quickly to secure the area, and building department officials came shortly after to assess the situation. An attempted kidnapping on the Northwest Side yesterday has Chicago police sharing some tips on how to react to this type of situation. WBBM's Brandon Tyson reports.
0: By the list supplied to us by Chicago police, the survivor in this situation did the right thing in loudly calling out to bystanders who successfully intervened while a man tried to place the victim in a white sedan at knife point in the 900 block of North Pulaski in the Humboldt Park neighborhood. This did happen just a block away from a high school, and police are warning residents to stay aware of their surroundings and any suspicious activity, yell out or wave for help if needed. Police say that remembering unique characteristics of an offender can be very helpful in bringing that individual to justice. Brandon Eisen, News Radio, 105.9 WBBM.
1: The age and gender of that survivor have not yet been shared. A suspect in the case has yet to be identified. On this Mother's Day, a Chicago mother is sharing her story after her heart stopped when she gave birth earlier this year at Northwestern Medicine Prentice Women's Hospital.
7: Just moments after Chelsea Chevarria gave birth to her second child with her husband Scott by her side, everything went black.
13: I don't remember a thing after her. I remember Scott going, "You did it. You did awesome. I love you." Giving me a kiss, her, and then black.
7: Following a successful C-section in February, the 37-year-old developed blood clots in her lungs that immediately sent her into cardiac arrest. Northwestern cardiologist Dr. Keith Benzulli.
15: So this was a life-threatening emergency, and so I try to become hyper-focused on completing the procedure, working through any problems, and the technical aspects of the procedure, because I know that her best chance is to do a successful procedure.
7: The procedure was a success. The blood clots were cleared and Chevarria's heart was finally stable.
13: I hope that other women can see my story and feel safe coming to Northwestern or really any hospital that's a teaching hospital.
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1: 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It's 4:08, time to head to the roadways again with traffic and weather together on the 8th and Trent Erickson.
2: Well, watch on 94 eastbound. We've got things heavy in northwest Indiana from State Road 49 past State Road 49 in Chesterton into the Michigan City area just before 421. We've got a crash in the center lane. That's in the work zone. Thank you to the tip line caller on the WBBM Mercedes-Benz of Hoffman Estates traffic tip line at 855-780-ROAD. Didn't leave a name, but we appreciate it nonetheless. If you're traveling westbound, it's going to be slow going as you just get past 421 there with gapers delays and roadwork delays, too. The rest of northwest Indiana is not bad. 8094, we've got some spots of delays that go from 65 west over to Kennedy Avenue. Nothing on your eastbound travel. Nothing to speak of on 65 or the Indiana Toll Road at the moment. If you're a little closer to home or downtown, you've got things slow going from the Edens inbound side on the Edens from Old Orchard to Dempster and then Cicero to the Kennedy Junction, 17 in from Lake Cook. 21 on your way back out. It's slow going off the junction to just past Toohey. You have some delays on the Kennedy inbound. 36 minutes from O'Hare to downtown. 19 from the Edens Junction. Back out is 25 to get to Montrose and 42 minutes out to O'Hare. 190 extension slow going off O'Hare terminals eastbound over the Tri-State. 190 westbound is slow off the Kennedy to about River Road. We also have the southbound Tri-State. The ramp to westbound 190 is blocked off because of an earlier vehicle fire. On the Eisenhower, 40 minutes in from I-90 and 55 on your way back out to it. 35 of that is just to get to Mannheim alone. Your next report at 418 on News Radio 105.9 WBBM.
1: Beautiful afternoon. AccuWeather says it'll stay that way with plenty of sunshine today. Tonight, partly cloudy and chilly with a low in the mid-40s. Tomorrow, a little bit cooler, mostly sunny with a high of 60. And then a nice warm-up in store for Tuesday with a high of 70. Right now, partly sunny, 64 degrees at O'Hare, 63 at Midway. Morris has sunny skies and 64. It's just 55 along the lakefront with winds out of the east at 7. We're going to a low of 44 overnight. It's 410.
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1: It is 4:11 as the Newswatch continues. Cardinal Blaise Supich alerted a Little Village parish that its pastor has now been removed following an investigation into improper conduct. In a statement to St. Francis of Assisi Parish, the cardinal said there have been accusations against Reverend Jose Molina of alleged improper and inappropriate conversations and communications with minors and adult women. Molina has been serving as a temporary minister at the parish since late August. Three people are dead following an early morning crash caused by a driver driving the wrong way down I-88. That happened just after 4 o'clock this morning. State police say the crash happened in the westbound lanes of I-88 in Sugar Grove. A driver in one car was going the wrong way and collided head-on to a vehicle with two people traveling the correct direction. All lanes of I-88 were closed for a few hours but have since reopened. A Chicago resident who is serving his country in the Navy has sent out a special Mother's Day message.
21: Hi, I'm Lieutenant J.G. McDaniel, aboard the USS Nimitz from Chicago, Illinois, and I'd like to say happy Mother's Day to my mom, Anna Dobson. Thank you for everything you did in raising me.
1: That message, one of several videos released by the Navy. A glow-up is in store for some CTA bus stops all across the city.
22: In an effort to make CTA stops less of a pass-through and more of a community hub, funding has been secured to enhance transit stops across the city. 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
1: At 4:15, the AccuWeather 5-day forecast, sponsored by Four Seasons Heating, Air Conditioning, Plumbing, Sewer, and Electric. And for that, we check in once again live with AccuWeather meteorologist Carl Erickson.
0: All right, and as we get ready to wrap up the rest of this Mother's Day afternoon, and not too bad out there, a little on the cool side, but a sunshine, a few clouds, very pleasant for this time of the year with a high of 64. Then partly cloudy into tonight on the chilly side. We're down to 44, and it will certainly feel more like fall tomorrow, despite a lot of sunshine overhead. Those cool temperatures still in place, high 60. We do briefly warm things up on Tuesday with some cloud cover. There'll also be a couple of showers around, but not an all-day rain, it looks like, at this point, with a high near 70. And temperatures return back downward again on Wednesday with a high of 58 with some sunshine. And a very nice day on Thursday. Sunshine, warmer temperatures, we're back up to 66. Right now it is 64 at O'Hare, Warrenville 63, Midway 60, lakefront temperature 52. I'm AccuWeather meteorologist Carl Erickson.
1: Okay, thank you, Carl. WBBM News Time 4:16. Time for a check of sports. The White Sox rallying late in the game with two runs in the eighth inning. They beat the Seattle Mariners 2-1 on the south side.
0: Oh, yeah.
1: To take two of three in that weekend series. The White Sox have tomorrow off, then welcome the Royals to town. Cubs losing to the Rangers 3-3.

0: Nothing in Arlington. The Cubs have now lost two straight following a 10-game winning streak. The Cubs have tomorrow off, then start a big series with the Braves in Atlanta. They are tied with the Braves for the best record in Major League Baseball. Cubs and Sox face another, each other in the Crosstown Classic that is on the south side beginning on Friday. The Bulls found out this afternoon they will have the fourth overall pick in the NBA draft. The first round of the 2026 NBA draft will take place on Tuesday, June 23rd, followed by the second round on Wednesday, June 24th. Rookie minicamp this weekend has given the Bears one of their first offseason programs to work through. It has been a big change for the new offensive coordinator, Press Taylor, who has transitioned from his role last year as passing game coordinator to offensive coordinator over the past few weeks.
1: Just directing some of the meetings. You know, Ben's not able to be in all the offensive staff meetings, things like that. So I try to just steer the ship in terms of where we're going, fill the gap when he's not in the room, relay his message to the staff really more than anything, and provide some guidance on where we're going, what's ahead, you know, preparing for rookie camp, but also preparing for our veterans next coming in Monday again of what that week's going to look like when Ben's not around.
0: NBA playoff action this afternoon. The Eastern Conference semifinals game four. The Knicks all over the Sixers 105-75 with about 5 minutes left in the third quarter. Looks like the Knicks are going to sweep that series. That's a look at sports at 16 and 46 past each hour. It's 4:18, time for traffic and weather together on the 8th with Trent Erickson.
2: Yes, we've got delays out there, and we've got the Edens on the inbound side. It's pretty slow going as you make your way in from about Dempster, roughly, on into the Kennedy itself, and that costs you some time. 17 minutes in, 21 on your way back out. It's slow from downtown, or make that Kennedy Junction out to Toohey. I've got the Kennedy Inn from downtown a little slow out to Ohio, and then Fullerton to Harlem in the locals other express lanes. 25 minutes to get to Montrose, 42 out to the airport. Could be worse, but it certainly could be better with the express lanes. You expect it to be a little bit better. Inbound side of the Kennedy slows from the River Otoe all the way to downtown. That's to be expected. It's 36 minutes in from O'Hare, 19 from the Edens Junction. And if you're traveling on the Eisenhower inbound Mannheim to Des Plaines, slow going out from Western to 25th Avenue, then approaching I-90, 40 minutes in from I-90 from Mannheim 22, 35 and 55 on your way back out. And Metro reminds you, next time take the Union Pacific West Line train, take it from the Elmhurst station. In and out, you'll have no problems and don't have to worry about travel times at all. Stevenson 20 minutes in from the Tri-State. Outbound side takes you 35 to that same point and 45 to 355. Long-term work in the left lane right around Pulaski. You're heavy off the Dan Ryan as a result. Dan Ryan in from Pershing. Make that. Locals and Express 16 minutes in. 22 on your way back out. It's slow out to 18th Street. 47th to 95th in the Locals and Express. On the Bishop Ford, a heavy outbound from 111th down to the Steel Bridge with long-term work taking out a lane through that area. It's 21 minutes off the Dan Ryan to get down to 8094. Your next report at 4:28 on News Radio 105.9 WBBM.
0: After a nice afternoon, AccuWeather says plenty of sunshine for the duration of the day. Tonight, partly cloudy and chilly with a low of 44. Tomorrow, mostly sunny, still a little bit cool, though, with a high of 60. Our normal high for this time of year is 68. Right now, beautiful out there. Partly sunny skies, 64 officially at O'Hare, 63 Midway. Lyle has sunny skies and 63, and it's just 54 along the lakefront with winds out of the southeast now at 7 miles an hour. We're going to a low of 44 overnight. It is 4:20. Our top story this hour, President Trump calling Iran's response to the latest U.S. ceasefire proposal totally unacceptable, but he gave no details. We'll have much more on this story coming up at the bottom of the hour at 4:31. The 15th Annual Illinois High School Musical Theater Awards are taking place tomorrow. Mika Krolokin is the program manager for the awards.
3: The Illinois High School Musical Theater Awards are a celebration of excellence in high school musical theater all throughout our state. We're a regional awards program or a feeder program for the Jimmy Awards, which is the big national program, sometimes referred to as like the Tony Awards for teenagers.
0: 24 student nominees were selected. Also at the ceremony are awards for Backstage Champion, Best Direction, Best Ensemble, and Best Production. Advocates say tens of thousands of people are at risk of going hungry thanks to changes in eligibility requirements for a federal food assistance program.
4: New and expanded work requirements for the SNAP Federal Food Assistance Program that were part of the president's budget bill went into effect in February. The changes require so-called able-bodied people to either work or volunteer 4 hours a day in order to stay in the program. The state estimates 120,000 people were at risk of losing SNAP benefits starting May 1st. Nolan Downey is the senior director of policy for the Greater Chicago Food Depository. He says recipients may not know if the new rules apply to them.
5: A multitude of changes that we're seeing to a critical program like the SNAP program that are now putting, as you put it, tens of thousands of people in the state in crisis.
4: We talk about the new eligibility rules for SNAP and the Food Depository's efforts to fill the gap this week on At Issue. You can hear the conversation later today at 9:30. 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
0: Tough job market out there. We'll have some tips on finding your next job coming up at 4:22.
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0: 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With traffic and weather, it is 425.
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0: 428 traffic and weather together on the 8s with Trent Erickson.
2: Some slowdowns if you're traveling on the Eisenhower on your inbound side. It's pretty heavy going from Mannheim to Des Plaines, outbound side from Western to 25th Avenue. And then approaching I-90, you've got 35 minutes out to Mannheim, 55 minutes out to I-90. Making your way on the Stevenson outbound is going to make it slowly between the Dan Ryan and Pulaski because of, well, road work. It's in the left lane. It's long-term stuff. It's 35 minutes to get to the Tri-State 45 out to 355. Dan Ryan is slow going in for Pershing. Locals and Express now. It's 16 minutes in. But 22 on your way back out. You're heavy out to downtown to about 18th Street, then 47th on down Locals and Express lanes. Bishop Ford, got some road work going on, long-term stuff. Taking out a lane out from 111th down to the Steel Bridge is slow as a result. It's 21 minutes off the Dan Ryan to get down to 8094 into Seba Lakeshore Drive. Typical stuff north and southbound. And the northbound side of the Tri-State, watch 159th. We've got a medical emergency in the left lane. Your next report at 438. 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
0: After a beautiful afternoon, AccuWeather says it'll be breezy and partly cloudy overnight with a low in the mid-40s. Tomorrow, mostly sunny, still a little bit cool with a high of 60. Our normal high for this time of year is 68. Right now, 64 degrees in Chicago at 429.
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0: It is 4:30. Good afternoon and happy Mother's Day. I'm John Welty. Thanks for joining us. These are the top stories on News Radio WBBM. President Trump has rejected Iran's latest response to the U.S. proposal to end the war. The remains of one of the U.S. soldiers who went missing in Morocco have now been recovered.
21: This is Brandon Eisen. Two women and three teenage girls are among several injured in a car crash this weekend on the northwest side.
0: And a man has been arrested after he barricaded himself inside a Des Plaines vape shop. WBBM Sports, the Bulls have landed the fourth overall pick in the NBA draft. White Sox beat the Mariners 2-1, while the Cubs fall to the Rangers in Texas by a score of 3-0. AccuWeather says partly cloudy, chilly overnight with a low in the mid-40s. Tomorrow we should top out near 60. Right now, 64 degrees in Chicago at 431. President Trump has reacted to Iran's response to the latest U.S. proposal to end the war by saying it is, in his words, totally unacceptable, but he gave no further details. The proposal focused on permanently ending the war, reopening the Strait of Hormuz, and addressing Iran's nuclear program. Last week, the president told congressional leaders that hostilities with Iran had been terminated, but Israeli Prime Minister Benjamin Netanyahu told CBS News that the war is not yet over. On CBS's Face the Nation this morning, Energy Secretary Chris Wright was asked to clarify whether or not the U.S. is at war with Iran.
22: The military objectives that we set out to achieve, and we guided the world to 4 to 6 weeks, and it took about 5 weeks to achieve, those are achieved. The ending of the Iranian nuclear program is a different matter. And that's what still needs to be achieved. Most likely achieved by negotiation, but doesn't necessarily have to be achieved by negotiation.
0: Iran's new supreme leader reportedly issued new military orders, and the fragile ceasefire was tested when a drone ignited a fire on a ship off Qatar, while the United Arab Emirates and Kuwait both reported drones entering their airspaces. The remains of a U.S. Army soldier who went missing during military exercises in Morocco a week ago have now been recovered. The military said First Lieutenant Kendrick Lamont Key Jr., a 14A air defense artillery officer, was among two soldiers who fell off a cliff during a recreational hike in Morocco. He was 27 years old. The defense officials said the search for the second missing soldier continues at this hour. Here in Chicago, a 17-year-old girl has been issued citations after a crash on the northwest side last night.
21: Police say the teen was driving a gray sedan in the Avondale neighborhood around 10:30 p.m., turning onto Pulaski from Diversey. She struck a similar vehicle driven by a 61-year-old man. That man and his adult female passenger were both treated at Stroger for minor injuries. The 17-year-old girl and her passengers, a man, a young woman, and two additional teenage girls, received minor injuries. All who were injured have been listed in good condition. Brandon Eisen, News Radio, 105.9 WBBM.
0: It is 4:33 this weekend. Residents in the Southside Chatham neighborhood voiced concerns at a town hall after Walgreens announced it would be closing a longtime location.
1: For many residents, the Walgreens at 87th and Cottage Grove is the only one they can easily get to.
3: I don't drive. Having to go cross town to get my medicine will be an inconvenience.
1: Residents tell CBS News Chicago that the decision to close that location will hurt people on the south side who depend on it. Resident Randy Evans.
5: Now you gonna tell me the operation motivated? Okay. I mean, you didn't close nothing in Andersonville.
1: Walgreens says the closure is a necessary step after the stores lost over $1 million last year and that their team member safety is at risk. Walgreens representative Jason Vasquez says theft at the Cottage Grove location is 16%. That's four times the company average.
23: A lot of times those lock boxes are getting destroyed. And that's a great cost to the company.
1: The Walgreens will close on June 4th. Residents are advised to visit other nearby locations at 75th and State and 87th and Stony Island. Carolina Garibay, News Radio 105.9 WBBM.
0: It is 4:34. Spain says more than 90 passengers have been returned to their home countries from the Hunta virus-stricken cruise ship where three deaths were linked to that outbreak. Passengers were screened for symptoms before boarding the evacuation flights, but now one of the passengers is showing signs of the virus. More from the BBC's Sue Montgomery.
24: The French says one of the passengers repatriated from the Hunta virus-hit cruise ship has shown symptoms. The person was among five flown back to France on Sunday from the MV Hondius, moored off Tenerife in Spain. The others on the plane have been placed in strict isolation.
0: 17 Americans who were on board that ship will be flown to the University of Nebraska Medical Center. There's yet more disagreement and fighting in Ukraine.
25: Moscow accusing Kyiv of breaking a U.S. brokered ceasefire Sunday. Russian President Vladimir Putin speaking after his country held a military parade in Moscow, marking the defeat of Nazi Germany in World War II. Russia's Ministry of Defense accuses Ukraine of committing more than 1,000 ceasefire violations. President Trump announced Friday that Russia and Ukraine had bowed to his request for a ceasefire running Saturday through Monday to mark Victory Day. Meanwhile, Ukrainian officials said Russian strikes killed at least one and injured more in the past 24 hours, but stopped short of accusing Moscow of breaking the truce. I'm Julie Walker.
0: Hey, a reminder to take WBBM News Radio with you all day, every day. 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
0: Many thanks to our listeners, as always, for the following gas prices in Naperville. The Speedway at Aurora Avenue and Ogden Avenue, selling gas for $4.81 a gallon. And in Yorkville, the Circle K at Veterans Parkway and North Bridge Street has gas for $4.74 a gallon. If you see a lower gas price, give us a call. The number is 312-409-GAS. That's 312-409-4277. 4:38, traffic and weather together on the 8th with Trent Erickson.
2: We've got these delays that continue on 53. You might be used to it by now. You might not expect it, but they go pretty much northbound from Jane Addams up to past Algonquin Road northbound. Southbound side, slow spots from Kirchhoff down to Algonquin because of road work taking out a right lane in both directions. Got a crash as well on 94 in Northwest Indiana, making things heavy from State Road 49 or just past 49 in Chesterton to before 421 in Michigan City. That crash in a center lane, and it's in the work zone as well, so that's not helping things at all. The westbound side slows through that area, too. That's mostly gapers.

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2: WBBM. AccuWeather. Cloudy and cool for the rest of this afternoon with a few peaks of sunshine as well. High 64. Then partly cloudy, chilly tonight back down to 44. Plenty of sunshine tomorrow. Cool and fall-like. High 60. And warming up a bit on Tuesday with a mostly cloudy sky. There'll be a couple of showers around, high near 70. Currently it's 64 degrees, though, here Albany Park 60, Midway 60, lakefront temperature 52. I'm AccuWeather meteorologist Kai Erickson.
3: WBBM News Time 440. In New York State, a man is under arrest in Syracuse after he shot at police officers while he barricaded himself inside an apartment complex. Mark Rusin is the chief of police in Syracuse.
4: Approximately 3:15 p.m., An individual that we believe is the suspect in the shooting incident came out of the building without incident and was taken into custody.
3: Police had been called to the scene early yesterday morning because the man was allegedly menacing people and a dog with a machete. Several people recovering after a boat explosion yesterday near Miami. WFOR-TV's Steve Margini reports from outside Jackson Memorial Hospital.
5: FWC says that this vessel was a charter vessel, and in the meantime, officials are still trying to find out the cause of this explosion.
3: According to officials, that boat exploded. It was called Naughty Neighbor, and it was last registered to an address in Texas. Nearly 30 years following her disappearance, officials still look for Kristen Smart. The San Luis Obispo County Sheriff's Office in California concluded another search for Smart's remains this past week. Sheriff Ian Parkinson says her remains were not recovered, but they will continue to look for Kristen.
6: Peace would never be had until we recovered Kristen. So I vowed to them again that we would not give up the search for Kristen's remains, and it was my goal to bring Kristen home.
3: Kristen Smart was declared dead in 2002. Paul Flores was found guilty of her murder in 2022. Top trending stories and the latest in sports coming up. It is 4:42.
7: In Chicago, spring weather can be unpredictable. Flooding downpours, hail, damaging winds, even a tornado. Plan ahead with our 5-day forecast at 15 past the hour. 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
10: Well, you wouldn't necessarily expect this. One of Iran's top museums is holding a rare exhibition of American artists, drawing art lovers at a time when the two countries are locked in conflict. Tehran's Museum of Contemporary Art put on display six works by three American pop artists of the 1960s, mainly chosen, though, for their anti-war themes. Sally Field says the late Robin Williams maybe was not so funny. During an appearance on The Late Show with Stephen Colbert, Field said she did not laugh at her Mrs. Doubtfire co-star while shooting the 1993 comedy. Field says that Williams, who prided himself on making his scene partners laugh with his improvising, grew frustrated that she was immune to his jokes. It is 4:46, time for a check of sports. The White Sox coming back late in the game to rally and win with two runs in the eighth inning. They beat the Seattle Mariners 2-1 on the south side to take 2 of 3 in that weekend series. Sox have tomorrow off, then they play host to the Royals. The Cubs, meantime, losing to the Rangers 3-0 in Arlington. The Cubs have now lost 2 straight following a 10-game winning streak. Cubs have tomorrow off as well. Then they start a series with the Braves in Atlanta. Both the Cubs and Atlanta tied for the top record in Major League Baseball. And the Cubs and Sox facing each other in the Crosstown Classic on the South Side beginning on Friday. Rookie minicamp over the last 2 days has given the Bears offensive staff a chance to see new center Logan Jones in action. That draft pick out of Iowa will have a lot put on his plate this year heading into the year, according to new offensive coordinator Press Taylor.
11: The biggest thing is just the beauty of DA's defense. You know, he's going to see every front known to man and OTAs alone. And so then that's just going to prepare him. That gets your head spinning a little bit. You're making a bunch of different calls. A lot of things come up through the course of plays that were maybe discussed in passing, but you can't walk through every single look.
10: NBA draft lottery was held today, and the Bulls found out they will have the 4th overall pick in the NBA draft. The first round of the draft will take place on Tuesday, June 23rd, followed by the second round the following day on June 24th. NBA playoff action, the New York Knicks all over the Philadelphia 76ers, 128-84 with about 9 minutes left in the game. Looks like the Knicks are going to sweep that series with ease. That's a look at sports at 16 and 46 past each hour. It is 4:48, traffic and weather together on the 8th. Once again, Trent Erickson.
12: Slowdowns if you're traveling in most spots, like on the Edens. On the inbound side, you're pretty slow going from Dempster to the Kennedy Junction. Outbound side hits the brakes from the downtown or make that Kennedy Junction out to Toohey. A 17-minute trip in from Lake Cook back out is 21. Kennedy on your inbound side, River Road toll to downtown is slow. It's 36 minutes in from O'Hare, 19 from the Edens Junction. About a 22-minute trip on your way back out to Montrose, 40 minutes to O'Hare, slow going from downtown or through downtown. And then again, pretty much Fullerton on out to Harlem in the Locals N Express. If you're traveling on the 190 extension, you're slow going from the O'Hare terminals over to the Tri-State. Westbound side slows off the Kennedy to River Road. If you're making your way on the Eisenhower, you're going to make it slowly inbound from Mannheim to about Des Plaines or so. And 40 minutes in from I-90/22 from Mannheim. Outbound side takes you slow from Western to 25th Avenue and approaching I-90. 35 minutes to get to Mannheim, 55 out to I-90. Stevenson slow in from Central to Kedzie and out from the Dan Ryan to Pulaski with long-term road work in the left lane. It's 20 minutes in from the Tri-State, but that same trip back out is about 35 with that road work delay. 45 minutes out to 355, and then your slow spots that go from the Tri-State to Cass on and off. Dan Ryan in from Pershing, pretty much locals and express lanes. 16 minutes in, 22 on your way back out, slow to 18th Street. And then again, you start to slow past 47th or 51st Street down to 95th Street. Locals and express are kind of tight. Your next traffic report at 4:58 here on News Radio 105.9 WBBM.
13: AccuWeather says after a nice afternoon, it'll be partly cloudy and chilly overnight with a low in the mid-40s. Tomorrow, mostly sunny, a little bit cool for this time of year, a high of 60. And Tuesday's high near 70. Our normal high for this time of year is 68. Right now, partly sunny, still 64 at O'Hare, 63 Midway. Waukegan has partly sunny skies, 57. And it's a cool 54 along Chicago's lakefront. We're going to a low of 44 overnight. It is 4:50.
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13: A Des Plaines man has been arrested after barricading himself inside of a vape shop yesterday morning.
14: Des Plaines police responded to Vortex Vapes for a report of a suspect armed with a box cutter who confronted shop employees. Those employees were able to escape, but the suspect barricaded himself inside. The tactical response team was called in, and the suspect, now identified as 26-year-old Leonard Pushkashu, surrendered. The incident remains under investigation. Haley Hansen, News Radio 105.9 WBBM.
13: At the weekend box office, it is a battle of the sequels. The two top-grossing movies, Mortal Kombat 2 and The Devil Wears Prada 2, each expected to top more than $40 million domestically.
15: Johnny Cage, you have been chosen for Mortal Kombat.
13: The Devil Wears Prada 2 edged out Mortal Kombat 2 at the North American box office. Studio estimates show The Devil Wears Prada 2 took in $43 million over the weekend, while Mortal Kombat 2 took in just over $40 million. The check of business coming up, it is 4:51.
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13: 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Here is Jeff Colvin.
23: It's graduation time, and the best places for new college grads to live and work
0: are in the South and Midwest. I'm Jeff Colvin of Fortune Magazine with the Fortune Business Update. Birmingham, Alabama is the top U.S. metropolitan area for new graduates to find work on a college-level career path. So says a recent report from ADP. That area offers the best opportunity for entry-level professionals because pay is good and the cost of living is fairly low. A separate report from Glassdoor and the Redfin Real Estate Company says Omaha is one of the 10 best big U.S. cities for recent college graduates based on good starting salaries and affordable starter homes. Tampa, St. Petersburg, Florida, Columbus, Ohio, and Charlotte, South Carolina are also South and Midwest cities high on lists for this spring's college grads. I'm Jeff Colvin.
13: The Forest Preserves of Cook County say more officers are taking to the trails on their bikes. Forest Preserves officials say, unlike traditional patrols, bike units move at the same pace as the public. Officers typically travel around 20 miles on the trail system. And a Hammond, Indiana cop is calling it quits after nearly a half century on the job. Hammond Police Captain Ezekiel Hinanosa retired yesterday after serving as officer since 1978. The department said he played a major role in the investigation, arrest, and successful prosecution of hundreds of criminals in Northwest Indiana. Traffic, weather, and headlines on the way. It is 4:55.
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13: 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Traffic and weather together on the 8th, and we'll check in once again with Trent Erickson.
12: Slowdowns on the Edens if you're headed inbound. Kind of a dumpster to the Kennedy Junction. Pockets of delays. 17 minutes in. 22 on your way back out is slow from downtown or the junction out to Tui. On the Kennedy from downtown out to about Ohio Feeder, you're slow, and then Fullerton out to Harlem. On the Locals and Express, hit the brakes around Fullerton, so you're not going to save anything in the Express. It's 25 to get to Montrose, 42 out to O'Hare. Back in will take you about 36 minutes in from O'Hare, 19 from the Edens Junction, slow from the River Road toll, all the way into downtown past the Wintrust Mirror near North Avenue. Thank you to Becky calling in, then WBBM Mercedes-Benz of Hoppin Estates traffic tip line at 855-780 Road with the update on it. We've got the Ike 40 minutes in and 55 on your way back out, heavy from Western out to 25th Avenue. Then as you approach I-90 because of some road work. Stevenson's 20 in from the tri-state, but 35 back out with long-term road work in the left lane at Pulaski's got you jammed up off the Dan Ryan. 45 minutes out to 355, and the Dan Ryan's 16 minutes in and 22 on your way back out. Your next report at 5:08 by News Radio 105.9 WBBM.
13: After a beautiful afternoon, AccuWeather says it'll be partly cloudy and chilly overnight with a low in the mid-40s. Tomorrow, mostly sunny, still cool for this time of year with a high near 60. Right now, 64 degrees in Chicago at 4:59.
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1: Coming up in the next half hour on News Radio WBBM, President Trump says Iran's response to the latest U.S. ceasefire proposal is totally unacceptable. More on the way from CBS News. A day of praise turns into moments of concern when part of a church collapses on the far south side.
2: I'm Brandon Eisen. Parishioners on the near west side have been warned of accusations being made against a temporary minister.
1: WBBM Sports, the Bulls have landed the fourth overall pick in the NBA draft this year. White Sox come back to beat the Mariners 2-1 on the south side. The Cubs fall to the Rangers in Arlington by a score of 3-0. AccuWeather says partly cloudy, chilly overnight with a low in the mid-40s. Tomorrow's high near 60, right now 64 degrees in Chicago. CBS News at 5 o'clock.
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4: I'm Heather Bosch. President Trump says Iran's response to the latest U.S. ceasefire proposal is unacceptable. Trump gave no details in his social media post. Israeli Prime Minister Benjamin Netanyahu tells CBS's 60 Minutes a major goal of the war isn't complete.
5: I think it accomplished a great deal, but it's not over because there's still nuclear material, enriched uranium that has to be taken out of Iran. There is still enrichment sites that have to be dismantled.
4: The U.S. and Israel want to prevent Iran from making a nuclear weapon. The remains of a U.S. service member who disappeared during military exercises in Morocco a week ago have been recovered. The U.S. military says First Lieutenant Kendrick Lamont Key Jr. was one of two soldiers who fell off a cliff during a recreational hike. The search for the second soldier continues. In Ukraine,
6: за сьогодні не було масованих атак, ракетних ударів, авіаційних, але у фронтових районах, у громадах поблизу.
4: President Volodymyr Zelensky says Russia is not even trying to observe a U.S. brokered ceasefire, while Russia's Ministry of Defense is accusing Kyiv of violating it. The truce was in honor of Victory Day, Russia's celebration marking the defeat of Nazi Germany. Evacuations are underway from a Spanish island off Africa, where a cruise ship, the scene of a hantavirus outbreak, has docked. CBS's Remy Innocencio.
7: Local Canary Island officials stress that no passenger is coming into contact with any residents. Passengers from Spain and France were the first nationalities to leave the ship, with other European countries following. The Americans, believed to be about 17 or so of them, will be last off the ship today. That's what the WHO's Director General, Tedros Ghebreyesus, told us.
4: They will be evaluated at a quarantine center in Nebraska. This is not the only cruise ship dealing with a virus outbreak.
8: More than 100 passengers are reported sick with norovirus aboard the Caribbean Princess cruise ship, which has been on a 13-day cruise in the Caribbean. Passenger Donna Leonte says the infected vacationers are isolated.
9: They were asked to all stay in their room and quarantine. They're being checked on. Yes, they're being checked on every single day by the medical staff.
8: Several crew members are also sick, but the CDC says the cruise line has followed all the correct protocols to treat those infected and to sanitize the ship. More cleaning is planned after it docks at Port Canaveral Monday. Peter King, CBS News, Orlando.
4: It's a busy Mother's Day at the California Flower Market in Los Angeles, where this shopper is looking for a gift for mom.
10: She's the best person in the entire world. She's gone through a lot, and so being able to have this day for her is really special.
4: Flowers are the most popular gift today. This is CBS News.
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4: A Houston woman is able to celebrate another Mother's Day due to modern medical technology. CBS's Jennifer Kuiper is in Chicago with the details.
17: NASA engineer Jody Graff traveled from Houston to Chicago, where she has undergone a double lung transplant at Northwestern Medicine to treat terminal lung cancer. Graff says before the procedure, she was pretty much trapped in her house.
18: I had 5 liters of oxygen, and I needed that to even, get up to use the restroom.
17: She underwent the rare procedure on Thanksgiving Day, is still being monitored, and says she's grateful to celebrate Mother's Day with her 2 sons.
18: They're grown up, but they still need their mom.
17: Jennifer Kuiper, CBS News, Chicago.
4: Northwestern is currently the only health system in the country offering the procedure for patients with advanced lung cancers who failed all other treatment options. Across the U.S., there are more than 3,000 lung transplants performed each year, according to the Mayo Clinic. I'm Heather Bosch, CBS News.
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19: It's 5:05 on Sunday, May 10th, 2026. Happy Mother's Day to you and the mothers in your world. I'm Renita Young, and thank you for joining us today. It's 64 degrees in Chicago under partly cloudy skies, and tonight we'll see partly cloudy and chilly, a low of 44 degrees, and tomorrow we'll see another mostly sunny and cool day with a high of 60, tapping out at a low of 43 degrees tomorrow. We'll check out the AccuWeather 5-day forecast in 10 minutes. But first, our top local story on News Radio WBBM. There was a structure collapse at a Far South Side church today. Officials with Sacred Heart Mission Church at 116th and Church Street say the brick facade on the front of the church collapsed just after services ended. Everyone exited the church quickly and safely, and there were no injuries. First responders arrived right away to secure the area, and building department officials came shortly after to assess the situation. A letter has been sent to the parishioners of St. Francis of Assisi Catholic Church, alerting them to allegations against a minister. WBBM's Brandon Eisen reports.
2: The Archdiocese of Chicago writing that Reverend Jose Molina had served as a temporary minister at St. Francis of Assisi on the Near West Side since August of last year. He's now accused of having improper and inappropriate conversations and communications with minors and adult women. Molina is a priest of the Institute of the Incarnate Word religious order and has returned to the provincial house responsible for his ministry in the church. In addition to an independent investigation, civil authorities have been alerted. The Archdiocese has offered additional resources for Reverend Molina's accusers. Brandon Eisen, News Radio 105.9 WBBM.
19: There's a growing push across the nation and here in Chicago to better support people with disabilities who want to integrate into society.
20: Earlier this year, a new report from the city revealed that 1 in 4 adults in Chicago have a disability. It also found that many of them reported experiencing less sense of belonging in their communities. That's something advocates and lawmakers are hoping to change with the LaTanya Reeves Freedom Act.
21: This would ensure that people with disabilities have long-term services and supports where it would be more viable for the majority of people with disabilities who so choose to live in community-based settings instead of in institutions.
20: While introduced in 2023, organizers like Jonathan Barton with the Progress Center for Independent Living in Forest Park continue to push Congress to pass the act, not only to improve the lives of disabled people, but communities as a whole.
21: We'll know our neighbors again, which should be the goal. When you know all your neighbors, that's when we're a true We the People society.
20: Carolina Garibe, News Radio 105.9 WBBM.
19: It's 5:08. That means it's time for traffic and weather together on the 8th. There's some road work delays on the Stevenson. Here's Trent Erickson.
1: Yeah, we've got some road work on the Stevenson on the outbound side, making things pretty heavy from the Dan Ryan to Pulaski with long-term work in the left lane. It's 35 minutes to get to the Tri-State, 45 out to 355. You're way back in about 20 minutes from the Tri-State, and it's slow going to spots from Cicero up to Kedzie. Nothing much there. We've got a new crash on the outbound side of the Eisenhower just popping up now. It's the left lane near Sacramento. Watch a black Chevy and a white VW got into it there. And then you're heavy approaching I-90. So you're already kind of jammed up from Damon out to 17th Avenue with this crash sort of in the middle or beginning of that at Sacramento to look for. And back in is 45 minutes from I-90, 27 from Mannheim. Slow going from Mannheim, pretty heavy to Austin, then Cicero to Sacramento with gapers delays. If you're on the Edens inbound from Old Orchard to the Kennedy Junction, slow in spots is 21 in and 21 back out. Slow out to past Tui with a crash reported right past Montrose in the center lane. You've got the Kennedy moving at a 36-minute pace in from O'Hare, 19 from the Edens Junction. Slow going from the River Road toll all the way into downtown. Delays go out to the Ohio feeder and then Belmont to Harlem. It's 25 to get to Montrose and to O'Hare is about 42 minutes. You're heavy from Belmont in the express lanes as well. The 190 extension westbound from the Kennedy over to River Road is a bit slow. And thank you to Alan calling in the WBBM Mercedes-Benz of Hoffman Estates traffic tip line at 855-780-ROAD, by the way, with that update on the Eisenhower. Stevenson's 20 in and 35 on your way back out, as we mentioned. And then Dan Ryan for 16 in and 22 on your way out to 95th Street. Your next report at 518 on News Radio 105.9 WBBM.
19: Thank you, Trent. AccuWeather says we'll see an evening that's cool and chilly and cloudy. We're tapping out at a low tonight of 44 degrees. Tomorrow will be mostly sunny and cool. High of 60, low of 43. We'll be right back as the News Watch continues. 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
19: Three people died in a crash caused by a driver traveling the wrong way down I-88 just after 4 this morning. Illinois State Police said the crash happened in the westbound lanes of I-88 in Sugar Grove. A driver in one car was going the wrong way and collided head-on into a car with two people traveling in the correct direction. All lanes of I-88 were closed for a few hours, but have since reopened. Federal inspectors are warning of a possible listeria contamination in a pork deli product. The Department of Agriculture has flagged the possible contamination in head cheese. That's a deli meat typically made from meat and seasonings cooked together to form a jelly-like product. The head cheese was produced on January 20th under the Daisy brand, and an ongoing investigation revealed three people in Illinois have become sick from that head cheese. Some talented young actors across Illinois are stepping closer to the bright lights of Broadway. The 15th annual Illinois High School Musical Theater Awards are taking place tomorrow. Micah Kronlocken is the program manager for the awards. He says 24 student nominees were selected from 95 participating schools and about 350 applicants.
23: From that 348, we decide on the top 24 students, 12 actors and 12 actresses. So those 24 get selected, and they come to downtown Chicago for a rehearsal with Lamont J. Whitaker from the national tour of Les Miserables.
19: The 24 students will perform at the Broadway Playhouse at Water Tower Place tomorrow to determine the two winners, who will then represent Illinois at the Jimmy Awards. The ceremony will also have awards for Backstage Champion, Best Direction, Best Ensemble, and Best Production. And three new projects to spruce up some CTA stops just got funded.
24: It's an effort to make the train and bus stops community hubs instead of just a place to get to or from transit. Elevated Chicago has announced a partnership with the Chicago Transit Authority to enhance six stations along the Red Line with free live jazz performances and artwork. The partnership will also include murals and signage along the 95th Street and 35th Street corridors. The $150,000 cost is covered by a mix of funding from Elevated Chicago, the MacArthur Foundation, and the CTA. 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
19: 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And at 5:15, it's time now for the AccuWeather 5-day forecast, sponsored by Four Seasons Heating, Air Conditioning, Plumbing, Sewer, and Electric. Here's meteorologist Carl Erickson.
27: Well, wrapping up a nice Mother's Day afternoon, albeit on the cool side with some sunshine and a few clouds out there. Then heading into this evening and overnight, it does turn out chilly with a low of 44 with a partly cloudy sky and plenty of sunshine tomorrow, but remaining cool with a high near 60. Partly cloudy tomorrow night, back down to 43. Probably the warmest day out of the next few comes on Tuesday, but also be accompanied by some clouds and a few showers with a high near 70. And temperatures get knocked back down again on Wednesday with a high only of 58 with a partly sunny sky overhead. And some pretty nice weather into Thursday. Sunshine, we're back up to 66. Currently, it is 64 at O'Hare, Vernon Hills 56, Midway 60, lakefront temperature 54. I'm AccuWeather meteorologist Carl Erickson.
19: Thank you, Carl. It's that time of year with the fluctuating temperatures. You know what else is fluctuating? Our sports. At 5:16, let's check it out. The Cubs lost to the Rangers 3-0 in Texas. The Northsiders have now lost two straight following a 10-game winning streak. The Cubs have tomorrow off and then start a series with the Braves in Atlanta. Now, the White Sox rallied late with two runs in the eighth inning and beat the Seattle Mariners 2-1 on the South Side to take 2 of 3 in the weekend series. The White Sox have tomorrow off, then welcome the Royals to town. The Cubs and Sox face each other in the Crosstown Classic on the South Side starting on Friday. Rookie mini camp at Hallis Hall these past 2 days has given the Bears a chance to see their incoming class up close. The team was questioned about their draft strategy, after selecting tight end Sam Roche. Now, new offensive coordinator Press Taylor talked about the thought process in doing so.
28: To be determined. You know, that's the fun part of, you know, we don't have a game for 4 months. So just seeing where it can go with us. Obviously, the year went where there was a lot of 11 personnel, became 12 personnel, became 13 personnel for us. That was something that we felt like that's where our game was trending, or our offense was trending as the season went.
19: The Bulls found out this afternoon that they will have the 4th overall pick in the NBA draft. The Washington Wizards will have the top pick. And the first round of the 2026 NBA draft will take place on Tuesday, June 23rd, followed by the second round on Wednesday, June 24th. In an NBA playoff action, the New York Knicks are facing the Philadelphia 76ers, and the Spurs are playing the Timberwolves. That's a look at your sports at 16 and 46 past each each hour. WBBM News Time, it's 5:18. That means it's time for traffic and weather together on the Eats, sponsored by Plumbers 911. Here's Carl Erickson.
1: We've got some delays on the Eisenhower on your outbound side because of a crash near Sacramento. It's in the left lane. You got a Chevy, black Chevy, white VW mixing it up there. And then you're approaching I-90 a little bit heavy. It's 33 minutes to get to Mannheim, 53 minutes out to I-90. The inbound side is about 45 minutes from I-90 to downtown. 27 brings you in from Mannheim and heavy from Mannheim to Austin and then Cicero to Sacramento with a Gapers delay. Crash on the outbound Edens as well, right at the beginning of it, just past Montrose. And it's heavy off the Kennedy Junction out to about 2E, 21 minutes to get out to Lake Cook now. Back in 21 as well, and slow going from Old Orchard Pockets all the way to the Kennedy Junction. Kennedy's 36 minutes in from O'Harris, 19 from the Edens Junction. Tight from the River Road toll to the downtown area. Back out, you slow through downtown, and then again Belmont to Harlem in the locals and expresses 25 to get to Montrose and 42 minutes out to O'Hare. 190 extension westbound delays off the Kennedy over to River Road, but nothing eastbound at the moment. And if you're making your way on the Stevenson, you're going to have a tough time of it on the outbound side with long-term work in the left lane around Pulaski. It's heavy from the Dan Ryan to Pulaski, 35 minutes to the Tri-State, 45 to get to 355. Back ends 20 from the Tri-State and slow from Cicero up to Kedzie. Dan Ryan 16 in and 22 out and slow in from the Stevenson locals and 43rd in the Express. Outbound delays take you to 18th Street and then Garfield down to 95th. And the 57 outbound for off the Dan Ryan to past Halstead a little slow. The Bishop Ford outbound with roadwork delays from 115th down to 159th in spots. It's 21 minutes off the Dan Ryan to get to 80-94. 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
19: And thank you, Trent Erickson. AccuWeather says we'll have a partly cloudy and chilly evening, go with a low of 44 degrees. Tomorrow we'll see a high of 60. WBBM News Time, it's 520. Our top story this hour. Iran has sent its response to the latest U.S. ceasefire proposal to Pakistani mediators, focusing on permanently ending the war. But President Donald Trump quickly rejected it as, quote, totally unacceptable. We'll have much more on this story coming up at 5:31. WBBM News Time, it's 5:21.
10: Talking it out. I'm Fred Bottomer with Report on Religion. A high-level Vatican meeting this past week in the midst of a verbal exchange between President Trump and Pope Leo XIV.
11: Secretary of State Marco Rubio met with Pope Leo XIV.
12: Mr. Secretary,
13: it's great to see you. Good morning.
11: To discuss the situation in the Middle East and topics of mutual interest. The audience followed President Donald Trump's recent criticism of the first American pontiff over the Iran war and the Pope's outspoken responses. Rubio, a practicing Catholic, said in an ex-post that he underscored our shared commitment to promoting peace and human dignity. Sabina Castelfranco, CBS News, Rome.
10: On the eve of Secretary Rubio's Vatican mission, President Trump was asked what message he has for Pope Leo.
14: It's very simple. Whether I make him happy or I don't make him happy, Iran cannot have a nuclear weapon. And he seemed to be saying that they can. And I say they cannot. Because if that happened, the entire world would be hostage, and we're not going to let that happen.
10: Earlier in the week, Pope Leo took time to state his position once again.
15: And I always believe that it's much better to enter into dialogue than to look for arms and to support the arms industry, which gains billions and billions of dollars each year, instead of sitting down at the table solving our problems and using money to solve humanitarian issues, hunger in the world, etc.
10: Before leaving for the Vatican meeting, Secretary Rubio stressed all the shared interests the Trump administration has with the Vatican.
16: We work with the Catholic Church on the distribution of humanitarian aid in Cuba. We share with the Catholic Church a concern about the destruction of religious liberty, the persecution of Christian minorities, and also, you know, the challenges that are being faced by Christians in Africa, where the Pope just recently visited.
10: With Report on Religion, Fred Bottomer, CBS News.
19: 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That's up next on the Bloomberg Business Report. It's 5:22.
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1: Eisenhower, on the way out, you got a crash in the left lane around Sacramento, and it's heavy from Damon out to 17th Avenue. 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
19: Thank you, Trent. AccuWeather says we're going down to a low of 44 degrees tonight with some cloudy and chilly skies. We'll also see mostly sunny and cool tomorrow with a high of 60 degrees, tapping out at a low of 43 degrees tomorrow night. Right now at O'Hare, it's 64, and at the lakefront, it's 54. We'll be right back. WBBM News Time, it's 529.
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19: Good afternoon. I'm Renita Young. It's 5:30 on Mother's Day. Happy Mother's Day to those celebrating. These are the top stories on News Radio WBBM. President Trump has rejected Iran's response to the latest U.S. proposal to end the war. The U.S. military said it's recovered the remains of one soldier who went missing in Morocco. Three people are recovering after they were shot last night on Chicago's South Side. Plus, an expansion in Rockford will soon add a hotel and conference center. WBBM Sports, the Bulls have landed the fourth overall pick in the NBA draft. The White Sox beat the Seattle Mariners 2-1, while the Cubs were shut out by the Texas Rangers 3-0. And AccuWeather says we're going down to a low tonight of 44 degrees with partly cloudy and chilly skies. WBBM News Time, it's 5:31. President Trump turned thumbs down on Iran's response to the latest U.S. proposal to end the war, calling it, in his words, totally unacceptable, but he gave no further details. The proposal was aimed at permanently ending the war, reopening the Strait of Hormuz, and addressing Iran's nuclear program. Meanwhile, Iran's new supreme leader reportedly issued new military orders. The fragile ceasefire was tested when a drone ignited a fire on a ship off Qatar, while the United Arab Emirates and Kuwait reported drones entering their airspace. The remains of a U.S. Army soldier who went missing during military exercises in Morocco a week ago have been recovered. The military said First Lieutenant Kendrick Lamont Key Jr. is a 14A Air Defense Artillery officer. He was among two soldiers who fell off a cliff during a recreational hike in Morocco. He was 27 years old. A defense official said the search for the second missing soldier is continuing. Three people were shot, including a teenager, on the South Side last night.
6: Chicago police say a 17-year-old boy was among those shot shortly before 10:30 p.m. near 79th and Drexel in Greater Grand Crossing. Two of the victims were in the street arguing with another group of men. During the argument, someone pulled out a gun and shot at the victims. A 33-year-old man and a 29-year-old man were shot and were listed in fair condition. The 17-year-old was grazed along his eyebrow. He's expected to be okay. Carolina Garibe, News Radio 105.9 WBBM.
19: A Rockford casino will soon have a companion hotel and conference center.
7: The new Hard Rock Hotel and Convention Center will be built alongside the existing Hard Rock Casino, just off the State Street exit near I-90. It will include more than 200 rooms with a spa and fitness facility. A 15,000-square-foot convention center will be available for conventions, events, and business retreats. Hard Rock says the new hotel is just the first phase in a multi-step expansion plan for the complex. Bo Duran, News Radio 105.9 WBBM.
19: Spain officials say more than 90 passengers have returned to their home countries from the hantavirus-stricken cruise ship. 17 of the passengers are Americans who are being flown to a quarantine unit in Nebraska. The BBC's Guy Hetchko reports from Tenerife, Spain.
8: The boat is actually going to refuel here tomorrow, and then the final flight, we're told, is a flight taking people to Australia probably tomorrow evening. And after that, the boat will be fully disinfected.
19: In the U.S., six states are monitoring potential exposure linked to the ship or flights of people who have been on the ship. As people across the nation are celebrating Mother's Day today, the president and CEO of Save the Children, Yanti Sirypto, just returned from Sudan, where being a parent is difficult. Pope Leo called the situation in Sudan an inhumane tragedy, and the UN says 34 million people there need urgent assistance. Around 13 million, mostly women and girls, require support related to sexual violence. On CBS's Face the Nation this morning, Sirypto described the humanitarian crisis in Sudan.
9: Most of the households in the north of Darfur, where I was, where there are 700,000 displaced people in one stretch of desert, the vast majority of those households are women led households. Mm-hmm. The men are either have either been killed or have disappeared or have joined the fighting groups. So these women are literally doing everything they can to keep their families and themselves alive.
19: The war in Sudan has left many people hungry. The UN World Food Program estimates 19 million people there are facing acute hunger, with many families on the brink of famine. And a cluster of earthquakes struck near the U.S.-Mexico border. That's according to the United States Geological Survey, who says two of them were at a 4.5 and a 4.7 magnitude. Now, the magnitude is under review and may change. Meanwhile, officials say they also detected aftershocks in the same area within 100 miles of California. Experts say aftershocks can occur days, weeks, or even years after the very first earthquake. Gas prices are higher than ever, and every penny counts. Our reporters, traffic team, and listeners are tracking the lowest gas prices across the Chicago area. 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We'll be right back with low gas prices. It's 5:35.
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19: 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In Romeoville, the Shell on West Taylor Road and Weber Road is selling gas for $4.79 a gallon. In Oak Forest, the Citgo on 147th and Central is selling gas for $4.79 a gallon as well. But if you see a lower gas price, a better gas price, give us a call, 312-409-GASS. That's 312-409-4277. It's 5:38. That means it's time for traffic and weather together on the 8th. There's some road work delays still on the Stevenson. Here's Trent Erickson.
1: Yeah, we've got these delays on the outbound side from Damon to Pulaski. Pretty heavy with roadwork in the left lane, 32 minutes to get to the Tri-State, about 41 out the 355. Your time in's about 23 from the Tri-State, getting a little heavy here and there between First Avenue and Kedzie. Slow spots anyway. They got a crash on the outbound Eisenhower. They're clearing that out of the left lane near Sacramento. Couple of cars there, and then you're heavy already from Damon to 17th Avenue. It's 31 minutes out to Mannheim and 51 minutes out to I-90. If you're headed inbound, it's going to be pretty slow. Mannheim to Austin, then Cicero to Sacramento with some gapers delays there. It's 44 minutes in from I-90 and 26 from Mannheim. Traveling on the Eisenhower has been a little bit better before. It's slow in from Old Orchard all the way to the Kennedy Junction. Pockets of delays. And 17 minutes in, 17 back out, slow off Peterson to about Tui, but that earlier crash around Montrose is gone out of the way. On the Kennedy inbound, 35 minutes from O'Hare to downtown, 17 brings you in from the Edens Junction. A little more manageable than earlier. We've got 16 minutes on your way back out and 31 to get to O'Hare. Slow through downtown, then you get a Belmont out to Harlem delay. If you're traveling on the Dan Ryan, you've got 16 minutes ahead of you coming in from 95th Street, heavy from the Stevenson Locals and Pershing in the Express. Slow out from the Skyway down to 95th. It's 22 to get

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2: Weber, thank you all so much for your hard work. It's 540. Technology that can help cancer patients keep their hair is before California's legislature.
3: They're called scalp cooling caps.
4: And so you are slowing the metabolism of hair follicles and reducing chemotherapy disruption to the follicles and therefore preserving hair.
3: Dr. Joe Chen at the University of California, San Francisco says 2/3 of cap users preserve half their hair, but the caps can cost thousands of dollars. The bill before state lawmakers would require insurers to cover the caps. Cancer survivor Stella Serrao paid for a cooling cap out of pocket.
5: Gave me a sense of normalcy.
3: She says all cancer patients should have the option. Michael Wallace, CBS News.
2: 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If you're a fan of Broadway, there's a new residency offstage.
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0: 8:45, the Mummy star Brendan Fraser hopes to be back in mummy shape. Fraser was in his 30s when he first became an action star with his trio of adventure movies. Now, nearly 20 years after his last outing as archaeologist Rick O'Connell, the 57-year-old actor is getting back into shape for the long-awaited Mummy 4. Fraser joined Jimmy Fallon on The Tonight Show to tease The Mummy 4, which is set to release in theaters in 2027. The birthday wishes keep pouring in for David Attenborough. Attenborough has spent 70 years producing and narrating nature documentaries, largely for the BBC. He turned 100 on Friday and tells the New York Times the focus should be on nature and the animals, not him. And Variety reports the drive to pass a post-production tax credit bill in the California legislature has received a boost now that the Television Academy has joined the fight. The bill would create a targeted state tax incentive for post-production at a time when television and film production has been leaving California, which has seen a loss of more than 4,400 jobs and $500 million in annual wages in post-production TV and film work. WBBM News time, it's 5:46, which means it's time for sports. Now, the Cubs lost to the Rangers 3-0 in Texas. The Northsiders have now lost two straight following a 10-game winning streak. The Cubs have tomorrow off and then start a new series with the Braves in Atlanta. On the South side, the White Sox rallied late with two runs in the eighth inning and beat the Seattle Mariners 2-1 on the South side to take 2 of 3 in the weekend series. The White Sox have tomorrow off and then welcome the Royals to town. And then they both, the Cubs and the Sox, face each other in the Crosstown Classic on the South side starting on Friday. In football, rookie minicamp this weekend has given the Bears one of their first offseason programs to work through. It's been a change for new offensive coordinator Press Taylor, who has transitioned from his role last year as passing game coordinator to OC over the last few weeks.
1: Just directing some of the meetings. You know, Ben's not able to be in all the offensive staff meetings, things like that. So I try to just steer the ship in terms of where we're going, fill the gap when he's not in the room, relay his message to the staff, really, more than anything, and provide some guidance on where we're going, what's ahead, you know, preparing for rookie camp, but also preparing for our veterans next, coming in Monday again, of what that week's going to look like when Ben's not around.
0: And on to the court, the Bulls found out this afternoon they will have the 4th overall pick in the NFL NBA draft. The Washington Wizards will have the top pick. The first round of the 2026 NBA draft will take place on Tuesday, June 23rd, followed by the second round on Wednesday, June 24th. In NBA playoff action, the Knicks eliminated the Sixers with a 144-114 victory. The Spurs are playing the Timberwolves. That's a look at your sports at 16:46 past each hour. WBBM News time is 5:48. Time for traffic and weather together on the 8th. There's some heavy traffic out at O'Hare. Here's Trent Erickson with more.
2: Yeah, the 190 extension is pretty jammed up eastbound as you make your way out of the terminals over to the tri-state, and then westbound pretty heavy from the tri-state to Manheim. So we had an earlier crash there that's been cleared out of the way. It's just heavy, I guess, people dropping people off and getting out of the airport area. If you're on the Edens inbound, you're slow going here and there between Old Orchard and the Kennedy Junction. Not a lot, but 17 in from Lake Cook, 17 on your way back out, and slow going from roughly Foster on out to past Toohey. You're looking at the Kennedy, a 35-minute trip in from O'Hare, 17 from the Edens Junction, heavy from the River Road toll, pretty much into downtown, at least to Ogden. The outbound side slows through downtown a little bit, and then again from Addison out to Harlem. Same as the express lanes, they slow in the same spot there. If you're on the Eisenhower, it's about 44 minutes that brings you in from I-90 from Mannheim, 26 and 31 and 51 on your way back out. So from Damon to 17th Avenue, we had an earlier crash there. It's still working, getting out of the left lane around Sacramento, a couple of vehicles. Then you're heavy approaching I-90. Again, it's 51 minutes out to I-90. Stevenson inbound, 23 from the tri-state and back out is 32 and 41 to get to 355 with long-term work at Pulaski in the left lane, making things heavy from the Dan Ryan. Well, we'll call it Damon now. It's backed up a little bit, so it got pushed forward a little bit. Dan Ryan in from the Stevenson Locals in Pershing and the Express slows. It's their 16-minute trip in from 95th. It's 22 on your way back out. Slow from the Skyway down to 95th Street. Your next traffic report at 5:58 here on News Radio 105.9 WBBM.
0: Thank you. Trent AccuWeather says we'll see a low this evening of 44 degrees, and it'll be partly cloudy and chilly. Tomorrow, we're looking for mostly sunny and cool skies with a high of 60 degrees. 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
0: Movies are returning to the new old Des Plaines Plains Theater.
4: The city of Des Plaines bought the old Des Plaines Theater in 2018 after the old movie house sat vacant for many years. The theater is now both old and new, you might say. The centennial celebration was held last year with a decision to replay the same silent film comedy that played there 100 years ago. The theater is also new after a $6 million renovation. Now, a series of classic family films will be offered at the movie house, such as E.T. the Extraterrestrial on May 19th for only a dollar. A spokesman tells the Daily Herald there'll be more classic family films on Tuesday nights through the summer and fall, but the schedule is not set just yet. 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
0: We'll be right back with your Bloomberg Business Minute. 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
12: The war in Iran is driving up the costs of plastics used in packaging. 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
12: And Kelly says that cost has to be passed along to their customers.
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13: All of our customers are just being hit across the board. 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
12: So far, most of us have seen the spiking gasoline prices and maybe higher airfares, but Kelly predicts you'll likely have to pay more for food, furniture, or any goods transported by trucks. With business at 23 and 53 from the Bloomberg Newsroom, Amy Morris, News Radio 105.9 WBBM.
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28: 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McDaniel, aboard the USS Nimitz from Chicago, Illinois. And I'd also like to say Happy Mother's Day to my beautiful wife. You do way more than you should, being home with 4 kids and being pregnant, and while I'm here just, you know, doing the Lord's work. Appreciate you all. Love you.
27: Navy Lieutenant J.G. McDaniel also said hello to his mother, thanking her for raising him and putting him on the right path. From endless road repairs to higher fares, your commute keeps changing. 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It's 5:58. That means it's time for traffic and weather together on the 8s. Here's Trent Erickson.
2: All right, we've got delays on the Kennedy on the inbound side from River Road Toll pretty much all the way to Ogden, and 35 minutes in from O'Hare, 17 from the Edens Junction. Thank you to Alan calling in the WBBM Mercedes-Benz of Hoffman Estates traffic tip line at 855-780 Road. With the update, the outbound side slows through downtown and then again from Belmont out to Harlem, roughly. It's 16 minutes to get to Montrose, 31 minutes to the airport. Eisenhower is 44 minutes in from I-90, 26 from Mannheim back out. It cleared that crash around Sacramento. Now it's just slow going from about Central or Laramie out to 17th Avenue. We're seeing some delays. 51 minutes out to I-90. Get traffic and weather together on News Radio 105.9 WBBM.
27: Thank you. AccuWeather says we'll see a low this evening of 44 degrees. It's going to be partly cloudy and chilly. And tomorrow, mostly sunny and cool, a high of 60 degrees, going down to a low tomorrow night of 43 degrees. WBBM News Time, it's 5:59.
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27: 60 Minutes is coming up next here on News Radio WBBM. These are some of the stories we'll be working on in the newsroom. President Trump says Iran's response to the latest U.S. ceasefire proposal is totally unacceptable.
1: This is Carolina Garibay. Chicago area advocates are calling on Congress to pass a law that would help people with disabilities reintegrate into communities.
27: And police shoot and kill a man in Oshkosh, Wisconsin. WBBM Sports. The Bulls have landed the fourth overall pick in the NBA draft. The White Sox beat the Mariners 2-1. The Cubs fell to the Rangers 3-0. And AccuWeather says we're going down to a low of 44 degrees this evening. And we're about to join CBS's 60 Minutes at 6 o'clock.
4: How do you envision the highly enriched uranium will be removed from Iran?
5: You go in and you take it out.
6: Tonight, Israeli Prime Minister Benjamin Netanyahu in his first U.S. broadcast interview since the war with Iran began. Netanyahu was careful, but he did signal where the war may be headed and the imperative of getting nuclear material out of Iran.
4: Can it be taken out by force?
5: Well, you're going to ask me these questions. I'm going to dodge them.
7: The once arcane process to redraw congressional district maps has exploded into an unprecedented national free-for-all to control Congress. But in the Deep South, we found the fight isn't just about red and blue, it's also about black and white.
8: The reality is, at the end of the day, it's going to dilute the black vote.
9: In the United States, we get equal rights. No one gets extra rights.
10: Really good stuff.
11: Remember the name, and how could you not? Gout. He's an 18-year-old phenom.
29: He's Gout of this world.
11: Kept on track by grandma guidance. His limber legs, her bad knees. Tonight, a surprise tale of old-fashioned values, in which taking it slow may result in a human running faster than ever.
30: Unbelievable!
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12: Grandma, these pierogies are delicious.
13: Oh, thanks, you.
12: I'm not done.
13: Sorry.
12: Why are you wearing your best babushka?
13: We go First American Bank, so Grandma proves she no robot.
12: What?
13: Francis Lakomskis tell me. Banks now use fakey smartness to know you real.
12: Oh, you mean artificial intelligence?
13: Yeah.
12: Grandma, AI is a tool banks use. First American knows you're real.
13: Well, Francis Lakomskis tell me to get best loan for...

0: back.
1: Yeah.
0: You want to try and get that negative foot contact.
2: When Gao was the equivalent of a seventh grader at Ipswich Grammar, Shepherd, then as now the school's track coach, spotted him racing classmates.
0: You get to here and all of a sudden it's just like...
1: Yeah.
3: You're running around with your friends and this woman says, hey, come here.
4: Yeah. Because previous to that, like, people would be like scared of her because, you know, she's cranky, people say. So like me being a kid, a 12-year-old, 13-year-old kid, I'm like, am I getting in trouble? Like, what's going on? And then she calls me over and she's like, you should come to track and field training.
3: I'm guessing you won that sprint across the field that day.
4: Of course.
5: They were showing me a particular boy and Gout was running against a particular boy and I'm just going, who's the other kid? Who's that? I want him.
3: What did you see?
5: I looked at him and just went, oh my God. Something just gut punch. It was just like, this kid's a real deal.
3: You saw greatness from...
5: Yep. From that day I saw him. So I was just talking to the junior school headmaster, and I'd said to him that, watch me, I'm going to make that one a champion. He thought I was mucking around.
2: She never mucks around. She has no formal track background, but her son was a fast kid with big ambitions, and in the early 2000s, when he was a student at Ipswich Grammar, she inquired as to how to become a track coach at the school. She was told that only school employees could coach. Fine. She quit her job at a supermarket and took a job handing out school uniforms so she'd be eligible. Soon after starting to train with Coach Dai, Gout was winning and winning.
6: Ipswich Grammar School.
2: There were medals, trophies, and in time, an agent. Then something funny happened.
7: 34 stones, you know what I mean?
2: Or didn't happen. For all the attention and opportunities, Gout stayed in school, where in December he graduated with straight A's. And he stayed with Coach Dai.
4: It's a pretty crazy dynamic when you think about it. An old white lady and a young black kid, you know, is crazy dynamic, but it turns out it works perfectly and wouldn't have it any other way, yeah.
3: You appreciate it. Something almost like a movie, like cinematic.
4: Yeah, it's straight out of a movie.
3: But it works.
4: Yeah, indeed, it does work. And I guess our personalities kind of filter off each other, like, all on the same level, and we're all learning. So it's a great relationship.
5: You want to let the weight come up itself.
2: If the coaching relationship is singular, well, so is everything about Gout. Yes, there are the inevitable comparisons to Bolt, who recently said of Gout, he looks like young me. But in truth, Gout recalls few other sprinters. For one, there's his unique physique, more befitting a runner of longer distances. Gout is 6 feet tall, less than 150 pounds, all tendons, bones, and ropey muscles. By comparison, Bolt ran at 6'5", 207 pounds. Where Bolt exploded from the start, Gout can struggle off the blocks.
0: Try the arms.
2: It's the mid-race speed endurance.
0: Faster hands, let's see it, all of you.
2: His ability to sustain top speed of roughly 25 miles an hour that makes him extraordinary. But he's still an unfinished product. And Shepherd says failing to account for that can bring about injury and burnout.
5: If I tried to make him super quick now, I'd break him.
3: You can't have a sprinter's approach to sprinting.
5: Just the fact he's a kid. And he's got so much more physical development. Like, he only really hit puberty in the last 12 to 18 months, basically.
3: Really?
5: Yep. I had to deal with a lot of growth issues with Gout. When I met Gout, he walked right up on his toes. Took me 6 months to get the heel down. And it wasn't all the way down. He still walked. That's why he looks like he kind of...
8: He's got these springs in his legs now.
2: Dylan Hicks is an expert in sports biomechanics and a movement scientist at Flinders University in Adelaide. He recently published an academic paper on sprinting based on his country's new star.
8: Everybody has springs in their legs because we've got these things called Achilles tendons. But when we have them at a longer length, Achilles tendons are really powerful at storing elastic energy. So we see him sort of bouncing his way down the track and using less steps than everybody else.
2: Predictably, brands have come calling. An Adidas deal reportedly pays Gout a base of more than $4 million over 8 years.
3: Were you worried when the Adidas money came that was going to change the dynamic and the balance?
5: I think the only time we'll have troubles if it's a girl that I don't like.
3: He brings home a girlfriend that doesn't meet Coach Dai's approval. What happens?
5: I'd go to Mum and go, yeah, she's got to go.
2: By the way, if you're looking for classic hovering sports parents, well, wrong family. busy raising their other kids and working. Dad runs a dishwashing operation at the local hospital. Mom works inside the home. Gout's parents politely decline all interview requests, ours included. In effect, they've deputized Coach Dye to help oversee their son's ascending career. The only way she rolls, anyway.
3: I'm guessing you and helicopter parents don't get on too well.
5: Not at all.
3: You're upfront about this.
5: Yep.
3: I'm going to be the coach, and if you want to hover and you want to share in the glory, I'm probably not the coach for you.
5: Yep.
2: Last summer, we visited Gout and Coach Dye in Germany, where they held a training base in Tübingen, a sleepy college town, all uneven streets and smooth tracks.
1: I feel bad if we don't want to turn an ankle on cobblestone.
7: Indeed.
2: They were fresh off Gout's international pro debut.
9: His first race as a pro in Europe, this from Gout. A battle between these two, and Gout working so hard to get to him, and he gets there! Gout takes it by a meter!
2: At the big meet in Ostrava in the Czech Republic, he took first in the 200, shaving time off his personal best.
5: I'm big on stepping stones. I'm big on, okay, well, we've got to enjoy that, but it's a step. You're not there yet.
3: We're not doing victory laps for what you did when you were 17 years old.
5: How many people run 20.04? Men. Not a boy, but men. So, yeah, you're there, but then he's got to take the next leap.
2: Last fall at 17, the youngest 200-meter sprinter at the Track World Championships, Gout carried great expectations into Tokyo, having garnered attention that's hard to come by in the sport outside of the Olympics. He placed fourth in his semifinal heat, an indication there are still levels to go. But then, just last month, the next leap.
9: Gout's in front. He's coming away now.
2: At a race in Sydney, Gout became the fastest teenager in the history of the world in the 200.
9: Oh, incredible.
2: Running a 19.67, a time that would have won him bronze at the 2024 Olympics. Still, he's not getting ahead of himself.
3: It strikes me you're sprinting, but pacing your life is really important.
4: Yeah, like it's crazy to think about how you want to run as fast as possible, but you don't want to overload too much when you're a teenager, because then that messes up the rest of your career. Like, you know, you got all the time in the world.
2: What do the next few years look like? In February, we watched him work out with local kids. Not exactly a world-class stable. But Gout and his unlikely coach believe that right now this is the best environment as he works toward future Olympics. He is a big enough deal here that he's received perhaps the highest Australian honor, a signature line of that delicacy, Vegemite. Imagine Nutella if chocolate were brown yeast.
10: Very on brand for an up-and-coming Aussie athlete.
4: Yeah.
2: But stardom, he says, is no goal.
3: You're okay with fame?
4: Me personally, I didn't call it fame. I like to call it well-known in the wider community.
3: Well-known in the wider community.
4: That's right, that's right. So I don't really use the word famous, but you know, I'm just well-known.
3: You're doing okay with being well-known in the wider community?
4: Yeah, I'm doing all right, yeah.
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16: 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Chicago and Illinois are heading into a pivotal midterm election with decisions that will shape everything from public safety and transit funding to taxes, schools, and the future of downtown. And WBBM News Radio will be everywhere the story unfolds. You'll hear directly from the candidates, the power brokers, and the people most affected, from the neighborhoods of Chicago to the suburbs and across the state. We go beyond the headlines to break down what's really at stake and what it means for you.
17: J.B. Pritzker.
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20: 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Pritzker.
21: I'm WBBM morning news anchor Cisco Cotto. As the campaigns ramp up, WBBM reporters are on the ground at community meetings, union halls, and campaign stops across the region. We'll bring you the energy of this political season, the debates over crime and policing, the future of public transit, economic pressure on families, and the direction of leadership in Chicago.
22: 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In the months ahead, WBBM will deliver in-depth candidate profiles, exclusive interviews, and clear, concise analysis you can trust. 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What's accurate, what's misleading, and why it matters. 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
31: Traffic and weather together on the 8th at 6:58. Here's Trent Erickson.
32: A slight delays on the Kennedy, I make that the Eden's inbound approaching the Kennedy. 17 minutes in from Lake Cook. Your Kennedy now in from Cumberland to Ogden, slow and out from Montrose to about Harlem. You're seeing 23 minutes to get out to the airport. The way back in is about 33 minutes from the airport to downtown and 18 minutes coming in from the Eden's Junction. Your next report at 7:08 by News Radio 105.9 WBBM.
31: Thank you, Trent. AccuWeather says we're going down to a low of 44 degrees this evening. Cloudy and chilly. Tomorrow it's going to be mostly sunny and cool. We'll see a high of 60 degrees tapping out tomorrow night at a low of 43 degrees. 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
31: Coming up in the next half hour on News Radio WBBM, President Trump says Iran's response to the latest U.S. ceasefire proposal is totally unacceptable. More on the way from CBS News. A day of praise turned into moments of concern when part of a church collapsed on the far south side. And
33: this is Brandon
15: arson and attempted kidnapping on the northwest side has Chicago police sharing some tips on how to react in this type of situation.
31: WBBM Sports. The Bulls have landed the fourth overall pick in the NBA draft. The White Sox beat the Mariners 2-1. The Cubs fell to the Rangers 3-0. And AccuWeather says we'll see a low this evening of 44 degrees. Tomorrow, high 60. WBBM News Time. It's 7 o'clock.